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1: Seven. 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It was as a reactor more than anything. 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
1: Ending player in his young career. He won a title with them and set a record for blocks in a game 7 of the finals last year. That was last year. I think that because of the stakes of the playoffs, there's just a tendency to overreact. Sam Presti is too smart for that. I think he more than likely brings back his core, and he believes in his core. Now, whether or not he decides that Jalen Williams is part of that core, I think that's more of the decision, because he probably feels like, well, AJ Mitchell proved that he can be that guy, and Jarrett McCain at times proved that he could be that guy. As long as we stay healthy, we could use some of that space to go and get a different piece. Maybe that's how you go about it. But I don't think getting rid of Chet makes a ton of sense for them. Now, the reason I say to a point, you bring back your core, but the extensions start to kick in for J-Dub and for Chet. And so knowing that, with the CBA rules and how the aprons work, you're not going to be able to keep everybody on the team. So that means that someone like Isaiah Hartenstein probably has to go. Alex Caruso, what decision do you make on him? How do you handle the AJ Mitchell situation, knowing that he is, in the next year, is going to be up for an extension as well? Jarrett McCain now going into his third year. He'll have only 2 years left on his rookie deal, so you're going to try to maximize that. On and on and on and on. Aaron Wiggins and Isaiah Joe and Kenrich Williams, they had so much depth, but they also knew that that depth was going to have to come to an end over the next 2 years or so. So we just saw this with the Boston Celtics, who win a title. They go after it one more year, and after last year, they fall short. Brad Stevens says, light reset button. They give away Jrue Holiday, Porzingis, Horford's gone, Cornette's gone, brand new team. I'm not saying it's going to be that drastic, but changes are going to become in Oklahoma City. I do not think Chet Holmgren is one of them.
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5: For tonight, mostly cloudy, becoming clear overnight with lows in the 50s. And then for Tuesday, we'll see plenty of sunshine in the forecast with highs in the upper 70s and winds breezy out of the northeast. For The Fan, I'm meteorologist Meredith Garfalo with the 10 Weather Impact Forecast.
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1: Welcome on back, BetMGM Tonight, Westwood One Sports. I'm Pat Boyle. Phone number to join the show. Last chance to get in, 310-840-4910. We've got a caller. Let's get to that in just one moment. But you can also hit me up on Twitter at PatBoyle44. Sports God tweets in because we had a big debate about if Myles Garrett would surpass Aaron Donald with a Super Bowl ring this year. And Sports God tweets in, I already have Miles in rarefied air, brother. I know you are trying to put Super Bowl on him, and sure, that would bolster his resume, but from a purely disruptive pass rusher standpoint and what an offense has to do as far as pay attention-wise, for me, Miles is in the Reggie White prime J.J. Watt air because you have to not only block him with your offensive tackle, but tight end and often fullback or running back too. Seeing this firsthand for years in AFC North, that's something only select few all-time garner. That's a good point. Okay, but still, I think if you want to be in the conversation for best defensive player of all time, you probably have to have a ring on your finger. And now that he's got his best chance as he'll ever have in the next 2-3 years here, maybe more. He's only 30, but especially in this window that they have Matthew Stafford playing quarterback, this is his opportunity. All right, let's get to the phones here. Johnny is in Atlanta next up on BetMGM Tonight. Johnny's on line one. What's up, Johnny? Are you waiting for this? You ready for this as I am, brother? What do you think? How are the finals going to go?
2: All right, man, it's going to be Spurs all the way. I'm just calling on one take you say. You said the person who guarded Wimby the most is OG Anunoby? That was your, you think?
1: Amongst people that have guarded Wimby for at least 100 okay. possessions, the person he has tallied the least amount of points against is OG Anunoby.
2: Okay, okay. Was it a hurt OG or the healthy OG? Because the OG hurt right now. So that's not going to help you right now.
1: He's not hurt. He's ready to go.
2: Okay. All right. Well, I'll play this. I hope your Knicks give up a puncher's chance, but I'm saying Spurs in four, and it might go five, but it's not. It's more than Wimby. They got Stephen Castle to deal with, and they got Dylan Harper, and then they got De'Aaron Fox. It's too many weapons on the Spurs team to deal with an up and down Knicks team because y'all like living down Brunson. Y'all have nobody other than Brunson and Cat to go through to get points. So when it comes down to that, the Spurs got too many weapons. It's too many weapons to score.
1: Come on, come on, Johnny, come on.
2: I'm serious. Am I wrong, Pat? Who else besides Brunson and Cat to score? You could allow to get 10 points.
1: OG Anunoby has averaged like 20 points per game in these playoffs. Mikal Bridges is shooting like 80% from the field in the last 11 games. Johnny, you're a Knicks hater, and I appreciate you, Johnny. We've gone back and forth a long time. You're a Knicks hater.
2: I am. I agree with you. Yeah, I'm nice.
1: Appreciate the time as always, brother. I can't wait. I know we're going to talk many times throughout this final, so appreciate your time. Thank you for calling. But Johnny's a Knicks hater. I want to finish with some hot or cold because Combs and Monty planned something here. So Combs, what's up? Last hot or cold here. What do we got for us?
3: Johnny is the man. Johnny's my favorite caller of all time, by the way. The Spurs are sweeping. I love it.
1: Yeah.
3: Look, I don't know if you've seen this, but Monty can pull it up real quick. We got about a minute left here. The ACS challenge system is being tested in the minor leagues. It is the automated check swing system. So when an umpire behind home plate is calling a check swing, they have the check swing system that will determine whether or not a batter actually swung at a pitch. Now, if you're watching here, it goes off of a 45-degree angle out of the batter's box. And if the bat doesn't contact that 45-degree angle, it is not considered a check swing. And batters can actually challenge this like they do balls and strikes. Hot or cold, this will be an MLB by next season.
1: No, cold. I mean, maybe it should. It seems like it's probably pretty foolproof. Then again, I did see ABI did the Yankees post game over the weekend, and they just blatantly got one wrong against the A's. Yes. And then the umpire, they didn't show it on the screen, and the umpire was like, "Nah, it's confirmed." So I don't think next year, maybe in a couple of years, but I mean, that's crazy. We can now do when you put ACS in the hot or cold rundown, I was like, did he make a typo? I almost actually changed it to ABS. So, wow, automated check swings. We only have 10 seconds. So, actually, that's all we have time for, Combs. Well, I appreciate you showing me that. All right, fun show. Thanks to everybody who was a guest. Thanks to Brandon Combs, producer. Thanks to VP Michael Montgomery, a.k.a. Monty. Thanks to my co-host Brad. Thanks to everybody else. Denton Day is coming up next. I'm Pat Boyle. We'll see you tomorrow.
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12: For tonight, mostly cloudy, becoming clear overnight with lows in the 50s. And then for Tuesday, we'll see plenty of sunshine in the forecast with highs in the upper 70s and winds breezy out of the northeast. For The Fan, I'm meteorologist Meredith Garfalo with the 10 Weather Impact Forecast.

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11: My name's Phil from Beverly, Massachusetts. I've lost 88 pounds with Awaken 180. I was type 2 diabetic and I was severely overweight. I got to do something because what I was doing wasn't working. The GLP-1 was a thought, but I don't really like putting chemicals in my body. So I've been on Awaken 180 for a year ago this month. I'm now completely off of all diabetic medication, cholesterol medication. And as a result of this, I was scheduled for more knee surgery. My left knee was really getting to the point where I was having trouble walking. And now that pain is completely gone. My energy level's through the roof. I just can't say enough good things about Awaken 180 and the positive effects it has on you. It has completely changed my life.
12: 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Austin Ward here, and Phil wanted to share his Awaken 180 story for the same reasons I have for so many years now, to let others know there is a medication-free

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3: From the Logan AC and Heat Services Weather Center.
4: But a smooth sailing over the next few days for central Ohio. A lot of sunshine on Tuesday. High temperatures around 77. We'll push 80 on Wednesday with sunny skies and into the middle 80s on Thursday. Dry and sunny. Our next chance of rain doesn't arrive until Saturday afternoon. That is your 97.1 The Fan weather forecast. I'm 10 Weather Impact Chief Meteorologist Chris Tomer.
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5: At the Denton Day on Twitter, we're talking NBA Finals. Who do you think is going to win? How do you stop Victor Wembanyama? 310-840-4910. That's our talker text line. We're also live on YouTube. You can come hang out with us in the YouTube chat. Just search Westwood One Sports Night. We got a couple of tweeters. One guy tweets at me and saying, Denton, Pop would still be the coach if not for health issues. Of course, they're going to listen to him. Understood. I think you might have slightly missed the point that I was making. It's that it is hilarious to me that they make such a big deal that he talks to them when their coach is saying probably a lot of the same things. Like there was the, I think it was in the series against Minnesota where Pop came in and he gave him an ass chewing in the locker room, the entire team. And every one of them was like giddy about it. It's funny to me because your coach is doing the same thing. And Pop is like around. Like it's not like he's new. They all know this dude. He's been around for the entirety, like he's within reach for the entirety of the regular season. He's not around as much as he was because of the health issues, but like he is around and they're acting like Santa Claus came into the locker room and just gave them a present for Christmas. I just think it's funny. That's just me. Maybe I'm cynical, and if that is the case, that's okay. 310-840-4910. Rashawn is in Baltimore, wants to weigh in here on the NBA Finals. Rashawn, what's up, man? You're on Westwood One Sports Night.
6: Hey, man. How you doing? Thanks for taking my phone call.
5: Of course.
6: I kind of think it's probably going to be a sweep. I wouldn't be surprised if the Knicks maybe win one game, you know. But I don't think they got an answer to for Wembanyama. Maybe they can try to get him in foul trouble early, you know, and get him out the game for the most part. But other than that, I just don't see it. And plus with Robinson from the Knicks, he hasn't been cleared to play, right?
5: He is going to give it a go. I think he might still need medical clearance, but he is going to give it a go, and the expectation is that he's going to play in game one.
6: Oh, okay. All right. I mean, yeah, like I don't like really how did these two teams match up in the regular season when they played? Do you have that information on hand?
5: I can get that information on hand. I know they played. I think Josh Hart made a joke about them playing in like the NBA Cup, which obviously doesn't really count for much. In the three games that they did play, New York was 2-1 against
6: 2-1.
5: San Antonio. Yes, okay. So they got the better of them in the matchups.
6: Yeah, and it seems to me the Spurs have a deeper bench than the Knicks, though. You know, with Harper, Carter Bryant, you know, somebody they can go a little bit deeper than the Knicks, though.
5: You know, I think the Spurs are a little bit more well built than people give them credit for. Mm-hmm. Sean, I appreciate the call. Some really good stuff in here. I am kind of privy. I like Landry Shamet. I think Landry Shamet is the guy in a postseason series that has like a really great game four. Now, great is different, right? I'm not saying he's going to score 30, but he has like 14 off the bench, and those 14 just are killer. You're like, oh my God, we left Landry Shamet open. Like at first, he's hitting, you see him open for a three, and you're like, yeah, we'll let him take the three. And then he hits the first two, and you're like, all right, we could maybe not have him shoot anymore. So I actually kind of like Landry Shamet. I don't think, though, that this series is going to come down and be settled by bench depth. It's superstars. And to be honest, that's how I want it to be. Like, I don't want the sixth man to be the real deciding factor in the series. I want it to be Brunson. I want it to be Wemby. I want it to be Cat. Like, whoever it is, whatever side that you are rooting for and the superstar of that team, I want it to come down to that. To me, that's how the NBA Finals are the best. That is the personification of what I want to see in these finals. We talk about legends being made in the postseason. That, to me, is how that gets done. Now, Rashawn saying a sweep is, I mean, hey, he is coming out there swinging. I do think that New York is going to get at least two games. My thought is Spurs in six. So I do think New York is going to get at least two games. I have a feeling that Jalen Brunson has at least one 40-burger in him. Maybe the potential of two. So I do think that New York gets at least two games behind Jalen Brunson's 40-burger. I cannot see a world where the Knicks get swept. Because as good as San Antonio is, I don't think they're this like massive unbeatable team. We've seen that, right? They slip up. They're still young. I don't think they're this massive unbeatable team. So I do think the Knicks get at least one or two games. Getting swept would be more surprising than taking the series to seven. I don't think it's going to go to seven. I think San Antonio is too good to let it get to seven. But I don't think they're good enough to sweep, right? I find them in that middle ground, which is why I have them going in six games. We got a couple of text messages that I want to get in here. We got one guy saying Spurs in six. The Knicks steal a game playing fast and lucky. Probably slip one win at Madison Square Garden and put up a good fight at the end, but getting abducted by the alien and sent to a monastery. That's good wordplay. So really like that text message. I'd be curious to see how some of these Knicks players would do in a monastery. I would be lying if I said I didn't look it up. You'd be like, hey, is there a monastery like around me? I don't have the funds to go to China the way that Victor Wembanyama did, so I can't do that one. But I did look it up to see if there were monks near me. No was the answer. Apparently, Washington, D.C., not a hub for monks. Who would have thought? I would have thought that one, if I'm being honest with myself. A few more text messages. Wemby is the greatest battle on the court and seems, or his greatest battle on the court seems to be against his own emotions. He plays so passionately they can interfere with his hand, it seems, at time. And I think we've seen that. He said, cue the multiple flagrants and Victor being ejected in the previous series. We've already seen him throw two pretty massive elbows that would get him 90, that would incapacitate 97% of general population. The emotional element to the Victor Wembanyama thing is a very, very real thing. You can get under his skin. He's like 22 years old. You know who's not mature? 22-year-olds. Like, I don't care how much time you spend with monks. The general 22-year-old, 23-year-old person is not a mature individual. Right, he has been very upfront, and like it is positive when he sits there and says, I am not going to be held to this idea of having to hide my emotions. If I get emotional, I'm going to be emotional. Now, that was largely in reference to him shedding tears, and some in a celebratory fashion, some in a non-celebratory fashion. But there is an emotional element to Victor Wembanyama that if you are more emotionally mature than he is, you can take advantage of. Now, that does sound like I'm saying go and get under his skin and have him do a bunch of stupid stuff. I don't want that, because I want this to be decided by superstars on the floor and not the silly stuff. But I do think you can absolutely get under his skin. Another texter says Knicks getting it done over the Spurs in six with Cat as the finals MVP. Put money on that one, please. If you are going to be so bold as to take Karl Anthony Towns to win Finals MVP, I would at least like you to profit if that prediction comes into fruition. I'm not going to knock you too much for it. I'm also not going to bet Karl Anthony Towns to win MVP. I have lost so much money just generally betting on Karl Anthony Towns that I'm not going to do it in the NBA Finals. But more power to you. If you're going to come on to my text line talking about, I think Cat is going to win the MVP, I just ask that you put a little bit of money on it. One final texter says, the Spurs got cocky and confident after beating the Thunder in 7. Losing to the red-hot Knicks in 5 is a certified lock. I think you deserve a little bit of cockiness after beating the Thunder, because the Thunder are very, very good. The Knicks being red-hot is certainly an element to this series. I don't know how to weigh that element, because I don't think the Cavaliers are very good. I damn sure don't think the 76ers are very good. And Atlanta was young. So while it's impressive that they ran through their side of the bracket the way that they did, you're challenging an actual beast now. Like, this is, there ain't no James Harden that's going to give up 11 straight points because brother don't know how to slide his feet, right? That guy doesn't exist on this Spurs team. They're all young and they're kind of a-holes over there. Like, they are going to give it to you. The physicality is going to be there. This is a very different breed of team that they're going up against. And I think that needs to be taken into consideration when you think about this kind of series. A lot of different angles there, but I think the Spurs being the best team far and away that New York has seen in the postseason, they might still be red hot, but they've also had a lot of time off, and that plays a factor. A few more of your phone calls on this Knicks-Spurs NBA Finals series, plus the biggest blockbuster that really turned the NFL on its head when we get back. It's Westwood One Sports Night with Denton Day, sitting in for Lynette Willingham on a Monday, now Tuesday morning on Westwood One Sports. Don't go anywhere.
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12: That was the moment when I realized I got to do something. 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
8: From the Logan AC and Heat Services Weather Center.
9: A lot of smooth sailing over the next few days for Central Ohio. A lot of sunshine on Tuesday. High temperatures around 77. We'll push 80 on Wednesday with sunny skies and into the middle 80s on Thursday. Dry and sunny. Our next chance of rain doesn't arrive until Saturday afternoon. That is your 97.1 The Fan weather forecast. I'm 10 Weather Impact Chief Meteorologist Chris Tomer.
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10: Final call for phone calls, 310-840-4910, 310-840-4910. If you don't get in on the phones, you can tweet me at the Denton Day. We've talked about a lot of different topics, talking about the Giants and Odell Beckham Jr., the Knicks, a lot of stuff going on in the state of New York with their sports teams that have made this a very, very interesting past few days in the city that never sleeps. Let's squeeze in a few more of these phone calls here. The Sports Pope is in Massachusetts. He wants to jump on here. Sports Pope, what's going on, man?

0: All right, we got our producer, Ben Strober, hanging out in Washington, D.C., my neck of the woods. Well, we're not actually in D.C. together, but my neck of the woods. What we got, Ben? Okay, we do not have Ben. We're dealing with tech issues, which is classic. We love tech issues to end the show. So we will effort Ben to get him up here to see what he has to put the show to bed. Ben's a great Wizards podcaster. He's in D.C. I did see something. AJ DeBonsta was on with Gilbert Arenas, and they were talking about the number. AJ DeBonsta has famously worn number 3 throughout high school and college. And he was making the joke that, like, hey, if I get drafted by the Wizards, Trae Young, he got to give me number 3. I don't know how I feel about that. You know, because on one instance, if you're drafting DeBonsta number 1 overall, that is your guy. That's the future of your franchise. You are drafting him with a first overall pick. The expectation is that he is going to be your guy. But I do believe, in the general, rookie respecting the veteran element to things. But where this gets tricky is that, like, Trae Young doesn't really have a lot of cachet here in D.C. He's played in a few games. He's got ejected. He actually got ejected before he played any game, which I thought was awesome. That's probably his best moment so far in D.C. All right, we got Ben now. So, Ben, let's put the show to bed here. What do you have for us?
1: All right, so you know how the Guinness World Book of Records keeps track of literally everything?
0: Everything, yeah.
1: I think I found the dumbest world record to ever exist, and somebody got it recently.
0: Oh, okay. How recent?
1: I think it was last week. Oh. A story via the New York Post. A man from Idaho balanced a running chainsaw on his chin for over 4.5 minutes in front of his youth soccer team that he was coaching.
0: That math checks out. There's a lot of details in the story that I would still like. I could paint a little bit of the picture. If you were going to tell me, hey, guess the state in which a guy's going to balance a chainsaw for a world record in front of a youth soccer team, it wouldn't have been, what do you say, Iowa, was it, or Idaho?
1: Idaho.
0: Idaho wouldn't have been my first guess. Florida would have been my first guess. But I eventually would have gotten to Idaho. That seems like Idaho kind of behavior. Granted, I don't know anything about Idaho.
1: I've got more context that makes sense, though, of why this man would do this.
0: Okay.
1: David Rush, he's been on America's Got Talent. He holds the most current Guinness World Records with over 350 in the world right now. And this was just another one he checked off the list. I think he just finds whatever he can thinks he can beat and does it.
0: Is a guy completing side quests like it's a video game? He wants to beat the Xbox game by doing as many weird and wonky things. Like, what has he said no to? If he says yes to, hey, I want the world record for balancing a chainsaw on my face, what is he saying?
1: Do you want to hear what his safety measures were?
0: What
1: he had people hovering over where it was plugged in, so the second they saw the chainsaw fall, they could unplug it. I don't know if there'd actually be enough time for them to stop it before it did irreversible damage to his face, but that was his plan.
0: I was going to say, are they aware in, I think we're on in Idaho, so if you are listening to us in Idaho, we appreciate you. But are you guys aware in Idaho that pulling the plug on something does not bring it to a screeching halt? Like the blades would still be rotating. So while that is a good, in theory, good practice because you stop the power, that's still rotating. You're not doing a whole lot there.
1: Yeah, I think it'd be cooked.
0: Yeah, if God's going to strike you down that way, he's striking you down whether that thing's plugged in or not, if we're being honest with ourselves. So I appreciate the safety precautions, but like, ugh. Also, the funny thing about Guinness Book of World Records is that you have to have somebody like physically on site to verify it. I think it might have to be multiple people too, which means multiple people had to drive to the middle of nowhere, Idaho, where they were going to watch a man balance a chainsaw on his face. And that's like their normal day of work.
1: Well, then thankfully he said he has no desire to ever do it again. So that's good for him, I guess.
0: I mean, I would hope not. I'm not going to yuck anybody's yum, but if you do that once and think, you know, round two would be awesome, you're a psychopath. That's going to do it for the show. Big thanks to Mike out in Culver City doing a great job running it, and our guy Ben Strober doing a great job producing the show. I am back tomorrow. Lynell Willingham returns on Wednesday. It'll be he and Josh on Wednesday, but I am back in the saddle tomorrow. Enjoy the rest of your Tuesday. I will see you later tonight.
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9: From the Logan AC and Heat Services Weather Center.
10: A lot of smooth sailing over the next few days for central Ohio. A lot of sunshine on Tuesday. High temperatures around 77. We'll push 80 on Wednesday with sunny skies and into the middle 80s on Thursday. Dry and sunny. Our next chance of rain doesn't arrive until Saturday afternoon. That is your 97.1 The Fan weather forecast. I'm 10 Weather Impact Chief Meteorologist Chris Tomer.
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11: Who's going to have a bigger impact with his new team in 2026? Myles Garrett or A.J. Brown? That's our question right now on the phones at 310-840-4910, 310-840-4910. That is a talk and or a text line. So whichever way you want to use to get in contact with the show, you can use that number. You can also tweet me at the Denton Day. My answer has been A.J. Brown because I think he drastically lifts the expectations for New England. Los Angeles was always going to be a Super Bowl contender. They were the Super Bowl favorite prior to the Myles Garrett trade. Now, obviously, your team does not get worse when you add Myles Garrett, but because they already have the expectation of being good, I think it just puts more pressure on them. Whereas, honestly, I don't think that New England had massive expectations. I think they're going to take a step back after making it to the Super Bowl, because one, they would have to play a real schedule this year, and two, you know, there's been a little bit of drama with the New England Patriots this offseason, shall we say, with their coach and the Diana Russini debacle that has taken place. Now, he's still there, and I still expect him to be there come week number one, because if they were going to get rid of him, they would have already done it. But I think A.J. Brown, the addition of him, makes their team significantly better. And because of that, I think that is going to be a bigger

0: That was the moment when I realized I got to do something. I was scheduled to go in for knee surgery. And for the pre-op, they do the blood work. It was determined that I was now type 2 diabetic and I was severely overweight. Years ago, I could cut back and lose weight, and I was finding it difficult to do that. 2 days into the Awaken 180 program, my daily glucose level went from 170 down to 61. 1 week into the program, I lost 10 and a half pounds. That was the eye-opener that I knew this was the right thing for me. They teach you the lifestyle change and how to be smart. I just can't say enough good things about Awaken 180 and the positive effects it has on you. It has completely changed my life.
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13: From the Logan AC and Heat Services Weather Center.
14: A lot of smooth sailing over the next few days for central Ohio. A lot of sunshine on Tuesday. High temperatures around 77. We'll push 80 on Wednesday with sunny skies and into the middle 80s on Thursday. Dry and sunny. Our next chance of rain doesn't arrive until Saturday afternoon. That is your 97.1 The Fan weather forecast. I'm 10 Weather Impact Chief Meteorologist Chris Tomer.
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15: 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How do you stop Victor?

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9: We'll start off the work week with mostly to partly cloudy skies and temperatures in the 50s. Then as we head into the afternoon, expect a nice mix of sun and clouds with highs in the upper 70s. For tonight, mostly cloudy overnight with our lows down into the 50s. And then for Tuesday, we'll see lots of sunshine in the forecast, breezy winds, and highs in the upper 70s. For The Fan, I'm meteorologist Meredith Garfalo with the 10 Weather Impact Forecast.
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10: Final call for phone calls, 310-840-4910, 310-840-4910. If you don't get in on the phones, you can tweet me at the Denton Day. We've talked about a lot of different topics, talking about the Giants and Odell Beckham Jr., the Knicks, a lot of stuff going on in the state of New York with their sports teams that have made this a very, very interesting past few days in the city that never sleeps. Let's squeeze in a few more of these phone calls here. The Sports Pope is in Massachusetts. He wants to jump on here. Sports Pope, what's going on, man?
11: Well, the first time ever, not only does lightning strike twice with myself, but I will serve my last bet on the air. What if San Antonio goes in and is up by 10? How do you fly? And there's 30 snow cones in hell. And I have a swamp land for the Swami. And lo and behold, you were right, up by 14. I was personally shocked. I didn't recognize Oklahoma. You know, they looked tired and they looked like the Celtics. They just didn't look that hot. And maybe when they were so aggressive in the other game, you caught up with them. And Wemby is such a great heart and a good person and a new group, and they really earned it and deserved it. What's going to happen in New York, the greatest city in Brunson, and that team of assassins? What are you predicting here on this?
10: I think the Spurs win. And I'm not the particular individual that said what you said in the open. I appreciate the call. But I will take credit for whoever said that. I'll take that credit. I do think the Spurs win. Wemby is too much. And unless Mike Brown has this foolproof way of defending him, I think New York is going to be in hell. And while I do think that Mike Brown is a good coach and has a history of being a good coach, I think you really have to be an elite coach to come up with a plan to defend Victor Wembanyama and do so over the course of a seven-game series. If this was a random game on a Wednesday in February, you might have some luck. In the postseason, in the finals, with what is at stake, I just don't know that they're going to be able to find a way to defend Victor Wembanyama at a high enough level to where he's not going to make plays or not set up other people to make plays, because you can't really double him. The Spurs have shooters. And the perfect breaking of a double team is kicking to the shooter. Kick to the shooter. Shooter gets an open look. Bang. And if you're New York, you want to hear Mike Breen yelling bang, but you really prefer that Mike Breen is going to be yelling bang when it is you shooting the basketball, not Justin Champagne or whoever, De'Aaron Fox, whoever it is, for San Antonio. So I do think that the

0: We're hanging out in Washington, D.C., my neck of the woods. Well, we're not actually in D.C. together, but my neck of the woods. What we got, Ben? Okay, we do not have Ben. We're dealing with tech issues, which is classic. We love tech issues to end the show. So we will effort Ben to get him up here to see what he has to put the show to bed. Ben's a great Wizards podcaster. He's in D.C. I did see something. AJ DeBonsta was on with Gilbert Arenas, and they were talking about the number. AJ DeBonsta has famously worn number 3 throughout high school and college. And he was making the joke that, like, hey, if I get drafted by the Wizards, Trae Young, he got to give me number 3. I don't know how I feel about that. You know, because on one instance, if you're drafting DeBonsta number 1 overall, that is your guy. That's the future of your franchise. You are drafting him with a first overall pick. The expectation is that he is going to be your guy. But I do believe, in the general, rookie respecting the veteran element to things. But where this gets tricky is that, like, Trae Young doesn't really have a lot of cachet here in D.C. He's played in a few games. He's got ejected. He got actually got ejected before he played in a game, which I thought was awesome. That's probably his best moment so far in D.C. All right, we got Ben now. So, Ben, let's put the show to bed here. What do you have for us?
1: All right, so you know how the Guinness World Book of Records keeps track of literally everything?
0: Everything, yeah.
1: I think I found the dumbest world record to ever exist, and somebody got it recently.
0: Oh, okay. How recent?
1: I think it was last week. Oh. A story via the New York Post. A man from Idaho balanced a running chainsaw on his chin for over 4.5 minutes in front of his youth soccer team that he was coaching.
0: That math checks out. There's a lot of details in the story that I would still like. I could paint a little bit of the picture. If you were going to tell me, hey, guess the state in which a guy is going to balance a chainsaw for a world record in front of a youth soccer team, it wouldn't have been, what do you say, Iowa, was it, or Idaho?
1: Idaho.
0: Idaho wouldn't have been my first guess. Florida would have been my first guess. But I eventually would have gotten to Idaho. That seems like Idaho kind of behavior. Granted, I don't know anything about Idaho.
1: I've got more context that makes sense, though, of why this man would do this.
0: Okay.
1: David Rush, he's been on America's Got Talent. He holds the most current Guinness World Records with over 350 in the world right now. And this was just another one he checked off the list. I think he just finds whatever he can thinks he can beat and does it.
0: Is a guy completing side quests like it's a video game? He wants to beat the Xbox game by doing as many weird and wonky things. Like, what has he said no to? If he says yes to, hey, I want the world record for balancing a chainsaw on my face, what is he saying?
1: Do you want to hear what his safety measures were?
0: What were
1: people hovering
0: over
1: where it was plugged in? So the second they saw the chainsaw fall, they could unplug it. I don't know if there'd actually be enough time for them to stop it before it did irreversible damage to his face, but that was his plan.
0: I was going to say, are they aware in, I think we're on in Idaho, so if you are listening to us in Idaho, we appreciate you. But are you guys aware in Idaho that pulling the plug on something does not bring it to a screeching halt? Like the blades would still be rotating. So while that is a good, in theory, good practice because you stop the power, that's still rotating. You're not doing a whole lot there.
1: Yeah, I think he'd be cooked.
0: Yeah, if God's going to strike you down that way, he's striking you down whether that thing's plugged in or not, if we're being honest with ourselves. So I appreciate the safety precautions, but like, ugh. Also, the funny thing about Guinness Book of World Records is that you have to have somebody like physically on site to verify it. I think it might have to be multiple people too, which means multiple people had to drive to the middle of nowhere, Idaho, where they were going to watch a man balance a chainsaw on his face. And that's like their normal day of work.
1: Well, then thankfully he said he has no desire to ever do it again. So that's good for him, I guess.
0: I mean, I would hope not. I'm not going to yuck anybody's yum, but if you do that once and think, you know, round two would be awesome, you're a psychopath. That's going to do it for the show. Big thanks to Mike out in Culver City doing a great job running it, and our guy Ben Strober doing a great job producing the show. I am back tomorrow. Lynette Willingham returns on Wednesday. It'll be he and Josh on Wednesday, but I am back in the saddle tomorrow. Enjoy the rest of your Tuesday. I will see you later tonight.
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22: Good morning, I'm Dylan Gonzalez. The Cleveland Browns traded two-time NFL Defensive Player of the Year Myles Garrett to the Los Angeles Rams. The teams announced yesterday the Browns received Jared Verse, a first-round draft pick in 2027, a second-round pick in 2028, and a third-rounder in 2029. Myles Garrett wasn't the only big name traded in the NFL yesterday. The Eagles moved wide receiver A.J. Brown to the New England Patriots for a first-round pick in 2028 and a 2027 fifth-round pick. On the diamond, the Cincinnati Reds lost the Kansas City Royals 9-2 yesterday. Before the game, they placed shortstop Ellie De La Cruz on the 10-day IL with a hamstring injury. And on the ice, the Stanley Cup Final will get started tonight as puck drop for Game 1 between the Vegas Golden Knights and Carolina Hurricanes is set for 8 o'clock. 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
0: Welcome in. Happy Tuesday to you. What's up? I'm T-Bone. He is not Tybus. He is Joshua Perry. Good morning, JP. How are you?
32: Hello. How are you?
0: I'm doing well. We always like to say good morning, go to hell on this show. And it is, of course, a day where there's a lot going on today, right? We got some big sports news. We'll get to that. It is also a little thing called a Hot Take Tuesday. So we have that going on. All right, so you can get your hot takes in at Bone and Tybus 971 or on the YouTube chat. The Bone and Tybus thing, that was at Bone and Tybus 971 on Twitter. /X, whatever you call it. But also on YouTube, just go to YouTube. Search 971 The Fan, click on T-Bone and Tybus. You can get in the comment section there, and you can let us know what you're thinking. So we have all that going on. We also are on tsunami warning. Tsunami is making landfall today. Apparently, that is happening this morning. So we are waiting for updates.
32: Oh,
0: from
32: boy.
0: Our guy, Tybus Powell, on the arrival of his new baby boy. So congratulations to them. That's going to be a momentous occasion, but we're going to get updates on that throughout the show, I'm quite sure. So
33: I would guess before the show's conclusion, we will have a baby on board.
0: I'm hoping we will have a tsunami. Yeah, we'll get to have that.
32: He said 58 minutes out.
0: Okay. All right. So he's in the chat.
32: There we go.
0: Hey, Tybus is in the chat.
32: Yeah, he is. Look,
0: in this the delivery
32: is
0: room.
32: Third child, man. He's done this before. This is a seasoned veteran. He is a pro.
0: I know that. But
32: oh, man. I'm hyped for my guy.
0: It does feel a little bit like yesterday where I'm watching. So they had the Browns, like Cleveland Browns Foundation golf outing. Todd Monken's there. Andrew Berry is there. And I see Andrew Berry talking to the media, and he's just like, yeah, so there is a trade in place for Myles Garrett. Deal's not done. We're working through the particulars, but it's like you're talking about the trade as it's happening in the midst of it happening. I know you're at a golf outing and this is a charity thing, and I'm sure it's a good thing for him to be there and all that, but just it was just weird to hear Andrew Berry talking in the middle of this very delicate and intense process.
32: Sure.
0: This huge thing happening. Oh, yeah, by the way, we're in the midst of we haven't worked out the details yet. It's like, you haven't worked out the details.
1: of the trade involving the franchise player?
32: I will say, I think Tyvus's situation this morning is a little bit more delicate and more intense.
1: That is true.
32: Than
1: that
32: Andrew is, Berry talking about the trade in place. So
1: I completely agree with that. Man. So yeah, that's yeah, but that's, we'll keep you updated on all that as we go forward. So here's the reality. We are currently dealing with the fact that the news broke yesterday. I saw it happened, I believe, during Rothman and Ice, because I saw Matty Ice was going to talk about something, and he said, forget what I was going to talk about.
32: He had a cell phone, got the push notification.
1: Yeah, this came down. So it's what, about 18 hours old, something like that? The news coming that Myles Garrett is now going to the Los Angeles Rams, out there with Stan Kroenke. So he'll be in L.A. And in return, what do the Browns get? Well, they get Jared Verse, who is a very nice defensive, I mean, outside linebacker, defense, edge rusher.
32: Right.
1: Solid player, you know, first round type talent.
32: Yeah.
1: Defensive rookie of the year, sure. 2 years ago. Uh-huh. Carson Schwechinger was that this year. So that's 2 years. Now you have the two guys who won that award on this young defense. Mm-hmm. Now that's a good thing. I'm not going to deny that that's a good, I don't know if you want to call that a first round pick in like spirit, because I'd rather have the guy who can play than the first round pick that might be a guy who can play.
32: So that was one of my big takeaways, because we'll get into the haul, and I know some people are like, man, you should have gotten more for Myles Garrett. But my whole idea here is I'd rather get the player than the pick, because I don't trust them with the pick.
1: Yeah, that's fair.
32: Like, and this is not just a Browns thing. Like, a lot of people can screw that up. Just take the player.
1: Yeah. That's fair. I don't disagree with that logic. I will say, I'm telling you that, like, I am of the opinion personally that this is, on the surface, like, I don't dislike who they got back as far as the defensive player
32: mm-hmm.
1: in Jared Verse. I think he's good. Not as good as Myles Garrett, but who is, right? That's right. Not the point. The picks after that do nothing for me. Hmm. Like, a first-round pick next, like, in 2027's draft, that sounds good until you realize the Rams are now the odds-on Super Bowl favorite.
32: Right.
1: So the chances that that pick's going to be like a higher pick than 20, or higher, lower, whatever the number is here, that it's going to be picking before number 25 in the draft.
32: Sure.
1: You're probably picking after pick 25.
32: Right.
1: With that pick.
32: But can you flip that into more capital?
1: That's what I don't know, because next year's draft is so quarterback heavy, supposedly, sure. Although those of us who followed college football and NFL football this time last year,
32: whoa,
1: were saying the same thing about the 2026 draft.
32: First round pick.
1: DJ Lagway was going to go second overall to the Browns in a mock draft that I saw last year.
32: It? Yeah.
1: Woo! Like that.
32: I know.
1: So let's all take a big, deep breath on it may not be that again this year.
32: Sure.
1: Maybe it will be. I don't know. But if it does pan out that there is a actual big quarterback rich draft this year, then sure, you have a piece now that maybe with whatever the Browns pick is, spoiler alert, probably going to be top 10. They're going to have a little bit that they can package to a team. Like, I'm not wishing this on anybody. I'm just making an example.
32: No, wish it.
1: If that, like, if Josh Allen and the Bills just, if he goes out week two and like, oh, his arm fell off and he can't play the rest of the year and they stitch it back on, but it's like, it's like Mr. Potato Head, takes a while for this to, I don't know. Then like, they could be picking top five.
32: Right.
1: If something like that happened. And then they're not going to pick a quarterback. You could possibly trade with a team like that. I'm just throwing a team out there to say, I understand that logic. But one, that's not a guarantee that that's going to happen. Two, most of the teams that are up there, like, maybe that gets you, I mean, who knows? The Browns could be picking number one. This is a moot point anyway.
32: Right.
1: Which, that leads me to my larger issue with this trade.
32: Go ahead.
1: The issue I have is that if you go look at what the Rams have done
32: mm-hmm.
1: the last 10 or so years mm-hmm. with their first round pick, they haven't had one.
32: Yeah, they picked twice.
1: Yeah, and one of those picks was Jared Goff, who they eventually used as a player to get Matthew Stafford.
32: Yes.
1: And then I believe like the other pick they've made was this year with Ty Simpson.
32: Sure.
1: And that's it. In between that, they've drafted no one in the first round. That is a team that has had Super Bowl aspirations, has been in the Super Bowl hunt, has won a Super Bowl more often than not over the last decade, right? So this is where I feel like something has to be thought of when you see a good team like them in a, it's not baseball where there's no salary cap. They're under the salary cap limitations too. They have players that cost them a ton of money, but they still found a way even after winning Super Bowl. And remember how they got all, everybody got paid. And then the next year, I think after that or 2 years after that, they were abysmal because they had to, well, they've found their way through that and out of that. And they're now back to being a competitive NFC team that's up there and has a chance to go to the Super Bowl every year. Yeah. Like, and meanwhile, the Browns sit here going, well, if only that Deshaun Watson contract wasn't so big.
32: That's the difference,
1: They don't make those moves, though. The good teams don't always look to next year's draft and go, think about who we could get in next year's draft.
32: For sure.
1: They're focused on winning now. But they try to win now.
32: But once you're there and you do all the dumb that leads up to being like, man, this roster is not very good and we're not going to be a competitive team, you have to shift your mindset. Like, you can't think about this year anymore. Like, you know the year is going to be bad. So, like, the mistakes were made years before we got to this point. And the good teams just don't do stuff like that.
33: I want to credit the credit the Browns for having self-awareness. I think that this was absolutely the right move.
32: I agree.
33: I'm one of those people that are like, the Angels should have traded like Mike Trout 10 years ago, and they should have traded Shohei Ohtani before they lost him. When you have a generational talent and you know you're not going to do anything with it, what is the point of just keeping it around?
1: And Dylan, completely agree with you. This is where my problem is. You're saying this was the right move. I'm saying it was the right move last offseason.
33: Well, I feel like they couldn't do it last year because of the cap situation.
1: And why not?
33: And that's why they did the whole restructuring thing where they could essentially split his cap number over two seasons. They needed to do all that cap minutiae in order to move him. I'm not going to act like I 100% understand the cap move they did, but I know that that was part of the reason why they did it.
1: I'm not misremembering this. Last offseason was where he said, I demand a trade, like around the Super Bowl. And then they said, we're absolutely not trading him. And then he said, I want traded. And then they said, here is the most money that pretty much anyone's ever been given who's not a quarterback. And he said, you know what? I saw the plan and I agree with the plan and the vision makes sense now. And I'm going to take the deal. And what I'm saying is, I don't think they were in such cap, like, maybe they were in cap hell, but still, the bigger picture is get out of it and get rid of the guy, get the most back you can for a player 1 year younger, and see if you can then, from that point, add those pieces earlier. So now some of that is starting to come to fruition this year. And as it is now, you've basically told your fan base, don't even worry about this year yet again, which we all knew. We all knew when you started saying, hey, Deshaun Watson might win this job.
32: Right.
1: Go ahead and book it that this season is lost.
32: But
1: now it's like, obviously, they can't lie about that anymore. It's out there plain as day for us to all see.
32: That was the whole point, though. If they would have pretended like, oh, we're going to make a good run at this thing this year, that would have been a lie. And so being honest makes you make the move that you should, which is trading Myles Garrett. And we just, it was going to be bad. I was on Bishop and Friends, and we were doing the record game. 6 wins is what I had. Make the move. There's no reason to try to pretend like anything was going to be good in the first place.
1: Hire Hugh Jackson. Bring him back. Let's go for 0 or 1 win. Let's do that, because let's make sure you get that number one pick. Yeah. I'm just saying, it does no good to be, oh, hey, we're like the 8th worst team. That does nothing.
32: I agree with that.
1: Be the worst team or as bad as you can be without, again, not actually throwing games. I don't expect the players to do that. I don't expect the coaches to do that, but don't hire someone that you think is competent. And hey, maybe they did. I don't know. We'll find out with Todd Monken. I think he's pretty competent, but he's never been a head coach and he's 60 years old. We're going to see how that goes this year.
33: Get rid of Denzel Ward too. Go ahead.
1: Well, that's yes, exactly. They're already now say, oh, he's untouchable. It's like, you said the same thing about Myles Garrett 2 months ago. I don't believe you at all. And also, if this is a youth movement, Denzel Ward's not youth. So you can do that. Go ahead. Move him. Now, Andrew Berry had a word salad statement to explain why Myles Garrett is no longer a Brown. We will read that to you next. T-Bone and Tyvus on The Fan.
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5: Good morning and welcome to your Tuesday. Right now, we are seeing a crash that we've been monitoring for you for some time. It's going to be in our Southeast Columbus area, just outside of Grove Ford. It's a crash on that 270 southbound ramp to Alum Creek Drive. It is partially blocked right now. Taking a look with our live traffic cam, we are noticing at least 2 cars involved. We have multiple first responders on scene. The ramp is still open. Again, slightly restricted. Make sure to go slow around this area. I'm 10TV's Brianna Albizu with your
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31: We'll start off the work week with mostly to partly cloudy skies and temperatures in the 50s. Then as we head into the afternoon, expect a nice mix of sun and clouds with highs in the upper 70s. For tonight, mostly cloudy overnight with our lows down into the 50s. And then for Tuesday, we'll see lots of sunshine in the forecast, breezy winds, and highs in the upper 70s. For The Fan, I'm meteorologist Meredith Garfalo with the 10 Weather Impact Forecast.
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23: 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One of these men was prom king. The other is Tyvus. 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
1: Tweet the program, at Bone and Tyvus 971. Joshua Perry in for Tyvus. We are on Tsunami Watch. Tsunami warning. Tsunami is in effect.
32: Uh-oh.
1: Tsunami! Seek higher ground as it is on its way. The baby boy for Tyvus Powell is incoming. We will hopefully get some kind of update today on the show, possibly, So be tuned in for that, of course. It also is our favorite day of the week, Hot Take Tuesday. You can get some of those in at Bone and Tyvus 971, like I said, or the YouTube chat. This one comes from Rusty. Hot take, Tyvus is naming his kid after the Browns great Myles Garrett. Wait, never mind. He's a Ram. Yeah, that's right. Thank you. He's not naming after Myles Garrett.
0: Joshua, you know Tyvus's wife better than me and T-Bone do. Do you think there's any chance she looks into that baby boy's eyes and says, you know what? You actually do look like a tsunami. There's
32: no chance in hell. Now, I did this.
1: Whose intro song was No Chance in Hell? Who was that from WWE?
0: Oh, you remember? Vince McMahon.
1: Vince McMahon. No chance in hell. Yeah, that's right.
32: So
1: Play that music.
32: I did this with the girls because they wanted, with their first one, they wanted an L name. And I said, La Joshuette would be a great name. And so sure. I've been politicking on To Joshua.
1: To Joshua, yes.
32: For months.
1: Because he needed a T name.
32: Months. And I don't think that one's going to happen
1: How
32: either.
1: Would that be spelled? Is it apostrophe?
32: It's T apostrophe J-O-S-H-U-A.
1: I like how for Tyvus, because the idea, from what I understand, correct me if I'm wrong, was that they wanted a T name for Tyvus.
32: Mm-hmm.
1: But I believe his wife, Lauren, said, under no circumstances yes. does there need to be another Tyvus in the world. We have one. That's enough. And so I appreciate that sentiment. I also like it for branding purposes here, but we don't have another Tyvus that at some point we have to, have a confusion on. So that's good. But the reality is it was going to be a T name all the way. Yes. I like it that it would be barely the T in there for Tyvus. And then your full name.
32: Yes.
1: Is the way that would be. That's what quite they the coup, do. As I would think that'd be quite the coup on the naming side of things. No That's right. Not happening. No Good pull by you finding that. Vince McMahon. Oh, well, he's an idiot. I hate him. Alex on a Hot Take Tuesday said, I like the Garrett trade on both sides. Rams are in win Super Bowl now mode. Browns get verse, star in the making, and a bunch of picks. Okay, again, about those bunch of picks, though, they get a first-round pick in a quarterback-rich draft next year that's probably going to be 25 or between 25 and 32.
32: Mm-hmm.
1: How do we say that? Above 25? Because then I could see people saying, oh, you mean like 10th?
32: Beyond 25.
1: Yeah, past 25.
32: Yes.
1: Like, I think it's very unlikely the Rams are doing anything other than making like the NFC Championship game,
32: mm-hmm.
1: which puts you in bottom four territory
32: right.
1: on that first-round pick. Now, it's still a first-round pick. It's still late first round. You still get players there. My issue is, everything surrounds quarterback.
32: Mm-hmm.
1: You just had a generational left tackle mm-hmm. who's going to the Hall of Fame instantaneously. Joe Thomas. Oh, he's already in there, right? He already went. That happened.
0: I believe so.
1: Yeah, I think it was like a couple years ago. So Joe Thomas in the Hall of Fame. Myles Garrett will walk into the Hall of Fame the second. If he retires tomorrow, he's in the Hall of Fame, right? But he will add to his resume.
32: Sure.
1: He'll be in the Hall of Fame. So you've had 20 years, essentially. I know there was maybe a little crossover between their two careers, but essentially 20 years of Hall of Famers at two positions that are not the number one position, but they are like 1A and 1B.
32: Sure.
1: Left tackle and defensive end, edge rusher, whatever. And that has netted you how many playoff wins?
32: Well.
1: How many Super Bowls?
32: Well.
1: How many playoff appearances? So clearly quarterback is the thing you have to get right.
32: Yeah.
1: I mean. So this next, or whenever the draft is where you think you can go get your quarterback, needs to happen sooner than later. And yet every freaking year, it's like, well, not the right time. There's not a guy in this draft. Ah, last year was Mason Graham time, right? This year, it's not time. It's no quarterback, right? And I get it. There wasn't. But my point is, when do you actually, so we're just, what are we doing? Kicking the can down to 2029 yes. when they open the damn stadium
32: Absolutely.
1: Up?
32: That's what Tyvus believes. It might be true. So
1: that's so depressing.
32: Here are two things that I'm going to be honest about right now. And Tyvus actually shares this sentiment on the first thing is you have the tackle, you have the edge rusher. That doesn't matter. I feel like those positions are inflated because it assumes that you have a competent roster around the rest of those guys where their impact actually matters. But if you're asset quarterback, the tackle doesn't matter because you're not moving the ball anyway.
1: Right.
32: If you don't have the offense that can score points, then having an elite edge rusher is just nice, but you can have a guy who has record setting years and it doesn't affect winning. So yeah, all these things are nice on their own. But once again, you have to build a full roster. That's number one. Number two, I know people are trying to be excited about this trade, and I think it was a good trade. I think some people are also getting a little bit ahead of themselves with the Jared Verse conversation.
1: Oh, yeah, of course.
32: This dude is a bull rush specialist as of right now. His pass rush tree is way underdeveloped. And if he doesn't find some more moves, like actually beating guys with like set up pass rush moves, we might be looking at a dude who's good but not great. And so that's the other thing is like, let's not get ahead of ourselves on that either. I know there's a little copium going around, but he is a very good young player who still needs to develop a ton if we're going to start talking about him in the conversation of the great edge rushers in the NFL.
1: Well, to that point, I mean, one of the things that's been talked about a lot was how great this defense is. You can pretty much pencil in this defense helping you keep teams under 3 touchdowns every game, right? If you can keep teams under 20 in the NFL, I think you should be an above 500 team, right?
32: Yeah.
1: Like if your defense accounts for 17 or fewer points, let's say,
32: sure,
1: roughly what the Browns, they're around that every year, you know, last few years.
32: Right.
1: Then I think your offense should be able to generate 3 touchdowns or a combination of 2 touchdowns, 2 field goals, whatever,
32: right,
1: to win you enough games to be above 500 in the NFL. I don't think that's unreasonable. Yet this team has continually underperformed that because their offense, to your point, has been ass.
32: Yes.
1: Mostly because their quarterback has been ass. But they spread it around.
32: Yes,
1: like
32: no doubt. No
1: they
32: doubt.
1: Had some issues. No they've doubt. Had injuries too, right? Nick Chubb having multiple injuries doesn't help back in the last few years. All that stuff is real. But not having a plan is the bigger issue. My concern is now you've penciled in a defense that's that good.
32: Mm-hmm.
1: Well, Myles Garrett going away, what does that do to all these other players who now have, some of them are starting to come into their own. People right. are aware of them. Now you don't have to account for Myles Garrett
32: right.
1: on every. Jared Verse, still a very good player, but like you said, maybe a little bit easier to defend him offensively. If you're the offensive line, maybe it's not we have to think about moving 3 guys into position to stop this man. That's not the case now. They can focus on other guys.
32: So to your point, you would see clips of Myles Garrett rushing and obviously the tackle's trying to block him. And then they would chip with the tight end, and then they would have the running back get a piece of him on the way out. So if you're an offense, you're looking at concepts and guys in route. Well, really, until the later part of the down, you only have 3 guys in the concept because you're using 2 of them to try to help block this dude who's really good. Well, now if you feel like you can get 5 guys in the concept, all of a sudden there's a little bit more pressure with the guys up front where it's like you got to get home because they're not keeping anybody extra in for protection. The guys in the back, you got to defend. A few more guys in the concept. Like, it changes the way that a defense has to think about their approach.
1: Yeah. It's almost like, oh, and by the way, the guy who was the architect of that tremendous defense that limited you screwed that up by interviewing him for the head coaching job, telling him he may actually get it, and then deciding, never mind, we're not going to do that.
32: Oh, man.
1: But you'll stay defensive coordinator, right?
32: But you'll be the DC. Around.
1: You're a sucker, aren't you, like all these other people? No.
32: Man.
1: He left. And by the way, I don't blame Myles Garrett at all for leaving. I want to put that out there, too, because I've seen that from Browns fans like, oh, I thought you were here for life, bro.
32: No. We're not going to do that.
1: I'll tell you what. You want a hot take? It's Hot Take Tuesday. I'll give you a hot take. I have more respect for Myles Garrett than I do Joe Thomas, because Myles Garrett had a good sense to say, you know what? The hell with this organization. Right. I'm out of here. Joe Thomas, I appreciate, brought his lunch pail, came here to work every day. But you know what? This is the problem with losing cultures.
32: Yeah, I
1: you
32: agree.
1: Have a lot of guys who show up every day who are very happy to cash paychecks for dumb organizations. Kevin Stefanski was one of them. Andrew Berry is another one of them that say, I don't care if we win or lose. The Haslam seem to like me, so I'll stick around. I said it last year with Kevin Stefanski. If you're so brilliant and it's not your fault that they keep giving you Deshaun Watson, bad contract you didn't want, they give you dumb receivers, they don't give you the pieces to do this. If that's the case, turn in your resignation and say, screw you. I'll go be a coordinator for 2 years. I'll get back in the head coaching pool and I'll prove it's not me. It's you.
32: No,
1: but instead, he hung around.
32: I'm going to work hard, and I'm going to put in all the time. I'm going to get this thing changed. I'm not a quitter. I'm committed to the process. If the process is bad, there's no reason to commit to it.
1: Absolutely right.
32: You should just
1: absolutely
32: go
1: right.
32: on and get about your business.
1: Because we had to hear all these stories about how it's not really Kevin Stefanski's fault. And now we hear him all the time with Andrew Berry. It's not really his fault. It was Paul De Podesta. Andrew Berry was like, I'd like to make good moves. And then Paul De Podesta was like, but look at this spreadsheet. And he was like, I guess I have to. I'm sorry. Deshaun Watson, $230 million. Like, maybe it's the fact that these guys are all happy to keep Jimmy and Dee Haslam happy, no matter what they say, and they don't actually make good football moves. If it is that they're so brilliant, but they're hamstrung by this dumb organization, Don't be losers.
32: Amen.
1: Get out of here and go win somewhere else. Miles Garrett just did. Miles Garrett good looked news. At them and said,
32: and then Paul D. Podesta was like, what happened there?
0: I'm sorry. I think I fed the YouTube to you guys somehow.
1: Yeah, whatever. It's time. Anyway, all right. I didn't read Andrew Berry's word salad. I'll give you what he said about Miles Garrett in 2 minutes. T-Bone and Tyvus on the Fan.
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5: Good morning and welcome to your Tuesday. Right now, we are seeing a crash that we've been monitoring for you for some time. It's going to be in our Southeast Columbus area, just outside of Groveport. It's a crash on that 270 southbound ramp to Alum Creek Drive. It is partially blocked right now. Taking a look with our live traffic cam, we are noticing at least two cars involved. We have multiple first responders on scene. The ramp is still open. Again, just slightly restricted. Make sure to go slow around this area. I'm 10TV's Brianna Albizu with your...
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1: Morning Wood coming up at 6:45. Dylan, I think, is working hard on those questions. I saw in the YouTube chat you asked, do you have any questions for Morning
0: Wood? Do my job for me, please. That's what I said in the YouTube chat.
1: Yeah, so you have that going on. You have a Hot Take Tuesday as well here. We are on Baby Tsunami Watch. Mario in the chat said, Hot Take Tuesday. Tyvus Powell won't be able to leave the hospital with Baby Tsunami because you must have a car seat for transport. And to have a car seat, you must have a car. I mean, that is a fair point. That's...
32: Oh, you guys. You guys.
1: They do have a car.
32: Yes.
1: They do have one car. That is the car that usually stays in their garage for whenever Tyvus' wife, Lauren, wants to drive. But then Tyvus borrows oftentimes Cardell Jones's cars. Mm-hmm.
0: Joshua, has Tyvus ever borrowed one of your cars?
32: He's not allowed to borrow one.
1: That's right.
32: Listen, man, I say it all the time. Cardell is a phenomenal friend. I like my cars. I like driving them, and I'm the only one who gets to drive them.
1: Yeah, I'm with you on the. See, that is, Cardell's a great friend.
32: He is. He's a phenomenal friend.
1: And also, I mean, I know he got rid of it, but like the vehicle he used to have, because sometimes I'd walk out here and be like, is there a zombie apocalypse going on?
32: Yeah.
1: This truck with like the giant tires and like, I don't know, steer horns on the front of it and like gun racks. I don't know what all was going on with that thing, but it was like, whatever's about to happen, Walking Dead wise, like, you're fine. Just hop into this thing and run over zombies.
32: It doesn't massive feel like a truck that a dude from Cleveland drives either, is hilarious. No, just like big lifted truck.
1: Yeah, maybe, but like Cleveland, Tennessee. Yeah. I don't know. Like not Cleveland, Ohio. Yeah, I'm with you on that.
32: Oh, that's funny.
1: Yeah, but that's we'll see what happens. They obviously are in baby mode right now. So we'll keep you updated. Tyvus was in the YouTube chat earlier. It is still, like I said, Hot Take Tuesday. You can get those in as well. But here's what Andrew Berry said yesterday after the Browns, as you probably have heard, if you're just joining us, you're aware Myles Garrett no longer member of the Browns. He has been traded to the Rams for a first round pick next year. And they made this very easy. You get Jared Verse, who's a talented defensive end, but as you pointed out, still has room to improve, to put it mildly, right? But he was a defensive rookie of the year 2 years ago, been a Pro Bowler the last 2 years. So you get a good player in return. Not as good as obviously Myles Garrett, but who is? But you get a first round pick next year, second round pick in 2028, and I believe a third round pick in 2029. So it's all right. So a bunch of picks in return. I don't know that that's the type of haul I would think you get for a no doubt Hall of Famer.
32: What type of haul would you have been looking for?
1: I would have looked for another first round pick another year. Like I'm not naive enough. Obviously, you're not going to get two first round picks from one team,
32: yeah,
1: unless they have them, which I don't think the Rams did, but. The Rams are a team who likes to trade away their first round picks to get players and to go win football games.
32: I don't think that they were ever going to get the return that they probably could have because of the no trade clause.
1: Sure.
32: I think that hamstrings your market because he's not going to waive that unless he's going to a place where he knows he can win. And they're probably not giving up desperation capital in order to make that happen.
1: Here's a question. I haven't seen the answer. Maybe someone knows. Maybe we can look this up. Did Myles Garrett have a no trade clause before last year when they redid his contract? That's a
32: great question.
1: Because if he didn't, then I would think when he was openly asking to be traded,
32: oh yeah,
1: that would have been the time. If you were like, oh man, we can't trade you because there's no trade clause, you could have then talked to him and said, hey, you know how you just went to the media at Super Bowl week and said you want traded? You need to waive that clause then so we can make the move.
32: Right.
1: And I think they would have had that. I'm guessing that wasn't in there. If it was, he would have waived it. But yet you signed him up to a new deal where he said, I saw the vision, and the vision was, I get more money than God. Good for him, by the way. He found a way to like get the contract. Sure, he went out and hit the record on sacks, and now he gets to go play for Super Bowls for the rest of his career, theoretically.
32: At least as long as Matt Stafford is there. You know, some gifts, a bottle of Louis XIII and a Rolex or something.
1: No kidding. I mean, that defensive line for the Rams may be the best in football now.
32: Yeah.
1: Like, I mean, it's any defensive line that has him on it is going to be in the running, but they were already great without him.
32: Did you see all the tweets where they're like, Aaron Donald, where you at?
1: Oh, my God. Oh,
0: that dude's working out and posting it every week. Why is he doing that?
1: That's going to be, if that happens, that'll be like when, what's his name? The guy in Marvel, the Avengers, who can time travel and go through.
32: No idea.
0: Doctor Strange?
1: Doctor Strange. When he shows up at the very end of Endgame. Where it's like he opens up a portal and then like all the other people from around all the superhero galaxies join in. That would be like if you assemble Myles Garrett there and then get Aaron Donald on the inside. What? Just go ahead. Just stop playing football. Just go ahead and give them the trophy. I don't know how you would ever do it. You've seen the teams that win Super Bowls. They typically have a pass rush. They typically have a defensive line that's beastly. Nobody's beating that defensive line. Nobody. But I don't think Aaron Donald's coming out of retirement. But if he did, oh, my God. Andrew Berry, though, here's what he said about trading Myles Garrett. He said, we have long taken the stance that our goal was for Myles to be a one-helmet player for his entire career. After rewriting the record books and representing our organization with excellence, we were sincere in that desire as we entered this offseason and did not envision a world where Myles was not a Cleveland Brown. It's not a double negative, but it's a lot of knots all in a row there. When the Rams first approached us with the possibility of trading Myles, we remained convicted in our position, but our discussions intensified and we were stuck at legitimate crossroads. Do we hold on to a truly generational player who's become the identity of our team, or do we make the difficult decision that we think is best for the organization? And then he went on to say, Jared Verse's passion and relentless style of play will be embraced by our fans. He'll fit right in with this established identity. We recognize the unexpected nature of the trade, but it opens up great opportunities for our franchise. We're excited to welcome Jared into the organization, along with the cap flexibility and draft pick resources to deploy to the rest of our roster that will allow us to add to our budding core on both sides of the ball. Good teams care about players. Bad teams care about draft picks. I've decided that's the rule. That's where I'm at, and that's what I seem to think. When you look at the NFL, that's the Rams, what tends to happen.
32: Like, they care about players, and their whole mantra literally has been, F them picks.
1: Yeah, Les Snead, their GM, has, like, said it on record.
32: Yes.
1: Like, F them picks. I don't care. That's it. And they don't. And they've...
32: Point where they don't even know how to draft in the first round, by the way.
1: No.
32: They're like, Ty Simpson? Yeah, that's our guy.
1: Well, but you know what? Now look at that.
32: Yeah.
1: It's almost like a team with a plan that said, We're not going to be in the quarterback draft next year because we're getting rid of the first round pick because we're going after Myles Garrett.
32: Oh, man.
1: And if that doesn't happen, we'll use that first round pick to get another guy. But we're not going to have the first. It was Magic Johnson doing the, I'm not going to be here. What everybody's saying, like, why did you use your pick this year? This is not, he's not even going to play this year. And it's like, yeah, but if you think he's a guy who can play quarterback for you 3 years from now, you're not going to draft one next year because you're trading that pick to get Myles Garrett.
32: Sure.
1: It's almost like competent organizations have a thought on this ahead of, oh, yeah, we were planning on doing this, but then something else fell in our lap. Like, I don't know what to believe with Andrew Berry on this because my personal stance has been I watch what the Browns do and I go, they don't look like they have really any desire to win anytime soon or any clue how to do it. And then they, like last year, they were like, no, we have a plan. Myles Garrett just re-signed. See, clearly, he saw the plan. We have the plan. The plan is here. We got a plan. Then they go out and draft not one but two quarterbacks. Mm-hmm. They bring in two more quarterbacks who are aging and bad. Mm-hmm. And then they started the season with four quarterbacks in a two-rookie quarterback battle. No answer at quarterback. No plan.
32: Right. But was it their fault, though, that the options, like, I just don't think the options were really there to do something significant at quarterback. Like, that was not a great quarterback draft where they took two. And then, like, if you're looking on the market, like, best of luck trying to find somebody who you feel like is going to be good enough to actually impact your team.
1: Well, I mean, I don't want to. It's revisionist history. I'm not saying I would have done the move, but at the time, you know who was out there was a guy named Sam Darnold.
32: Yeah, well.
1: How'd that work out? He turned out to, he has a Super Bowl ring now.
32: Had a lot of other stuff going on.
1: He did go to
32: there.
1: A defense
32: they
1: that
32: had a
1: was
32: lot of other
1: pretty
32: stuff
1: awesome.
32: Going on there.
1: I get it. Hit
32: running back.
1: I get it.
32: One MVP of the Super Bowl, right?
1: And like, it wasn't him. But they had a defense that's pretty phenomenal.
32: Yeah, they did.
1: And it was a young running back who won that, right?
32: I know, but I mean,
1: and that young running,
32: he's a really good player. They had JSN, like, really good player.
1: Yeah.
32: I'm just saying, it's easier to sit here and be like, man, they could have.
1: I'm not saying they would have won a Super Bowl, but
32: I think their problems are much deeper than like, oh, let's go get Sam Darnold. Like,
1: no.
32: You need to find a real dude.
1: But what I'm saying is, teams like the Rams, team like the Seahawks, sure. They go, yeah, you know what? We think Sam Darnold can get us where we
32: need
1: to go.
32: Because they built everything else well.
1: Well, right, but last year I was told they had the defense all fixed. I'm told Andrew Berry's a brilliant draft guy. Like, he knows everything about drafts.
32: I'm fine on the defense. That offense was never going to be good enough.
1: No.
32: Just dropping a guy in there.
1: No.
0: But here's what I'm confused about. You leaked, what, a month ago that Deshaun Watson's going to be the starting quarterback, and what was everyone selling you on? Oh, he gives you the best chance to win this year.
1: Right.
0: And then

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1: Because we are noticing a crash that has both directions of 42 closed off. We're talking between 23 to Jets Place. It is just south of that Delaware City area for that detour, especially if you're heading southbound on 23. The key is getting off nice and early and using those downtown roads. That includes West Central Avenue to North Sandusky Street southbound. From there, heading westbound on London Road gets you eventually southbound over back again on 42. I'm 10TV's Brianna Albizu with your...
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1: The Fan, Ohio sports destination. All of the hair on their heads is slowly migrating to the lower part of their faces. And tracking. This is T-Bone and Titus.
3: More of your hot takes coming up. Let's see. I saw this one from user Tyvis Powell. Never heard of him. Yeah, I don't know who that is.
4: I don't know him.
3: Anyway, here's Tyvis Powell, 23. His hot take on Hot Take Tuesday. Browns have the last two defensive rookie of the years now with Jared Verse and Carson Schwechinger. Schwechinger, him too. Future's bright. They finally have young talent. They just need the experience. I've lowered my expectations to 6 wins. Good job. Thank you, Tyvis. This is a guy, by the way, who thought the Browns this year were going to win 9-10. Now is saying, this is awesome. Great move. Love it. By the way, lowering my expectation. This is the most optimistic Browns fan you're going to find is Tyvis Powell.
4: I was going to say, it's one of the things
3: lowered it to 6 wins
4: that I really love about Tyvis is the optimism is not an act. It's not something.
3: It's not.
4: It is real. He is just that guy.
3: Yes.
4: That is a crazy ass take, though. At any point in the year to be like, oh, yeah, 9 or 10. No.
3: Based on what? But who's playing quarterback? The answer is either a guy who sucks or a guy who sucks. So that's good luck. Either a young guy who we think might be good but probably sucks, or an old guy who we think sucks and know probably sucks and could surprise us and not suck, but he will suck. That's your options with the Browns this year. Or a short guy who definitely sucks, who they don't even need to have on the roster. Or who else is there? Didn't they bring in someone else? Is Nathan... No, what the hell's dude's name? I don't know why I said Nathan Shielhaus.
4: He's still playing.
3: That's completely wrong. All right, let's just get out of it.
1: It's good to know where you stand on the important issues.
5: Oh my.
1: This is Morning Wood.
3: All right, Dylan, Morning Wood, question number one.
6: All right, I decided something new this morning and we would let listeners ask these questions, aka I was feeling lazy. So this one comes from Ace. Would you rather have full plastic tennis rackets for hands or full-size snowshoes for feet?
3: Ooh. Okay, so I have plastic tennis rackets for hands, or I walk around in... My feet are snowshoes, or I just have to wear snowshoes all the time?
6: Your feet, they're skis. Permanently.
3: Snowshoes or snow skis?
6: Snow skis.
3: Oh, I thought you said snowshoes. Yikes. You know what? Just to keep my social calendar lively, I'll take the feet, but there's really no good options here. I need the hands, I'm going to say.
4: I think I might actually go with the hands, unfortunately. Like, I've got big feet already. It's a challenge. How are you getting in the car with the feet?
3: Oh, I'm not. I'm getting a driver. But I can hit the phone and dial someone with my regular hands to be like, can you pick me up? I have skis for feet.
4: I don't know, man.
3: I need you to bring a flatbed truck and strap me to the back of it.
4: Constantly tripping.
3: I want to be strapped on my feet skis, like in motion on a flatbed going down 270, just like, yeah, like I'm skiing. That's how I get transported everywhere by someone that I hired to drive me on a flatbed truck.
4: I'd rather have the feet.
3: All right, fair enough. That would be a problem in the rain. Morningwood question number two, Dylan.
6: All right, Mario asks, what would it take this year for Arch to sell you on being the Browns franchise quarterback? What's he got to do?
3: I can't. Look, man, I can't get there on Arch Manning yet. Now, what he would have to do in college, you're saying this year?
6: Yes.
3: Yeah, like, I mean, if he throws for, let's say, 4,000 yards and has like 30 touchdowns and stuff like that, that's a much better place to be. But beyond that, I need to see a vast improvement in decision-making. So, for me, I need to see him look like a totally different player. Yes, I know he had a couple good games at the end of the season, but Joshua, you watched him at the end of the season. How impressed were you with him?
4: I mean, not really that impressed. Certainly not as impressed as a lot of the college football media people were. Like, I thought he improved, no doubt, but he doesn't drive the football very well. The ball floats in the air. It's my biggest issue for him. That's like pick city in the NFL. He's mobile, which I do like. I think that he got a little bit gun shy, so he's going to have to get his mental together. If he went out next year and averaged 325 passing and three touchdowns with, I don't know, give me like 20, 30 rushing yards a game, like, now you're talking me into a guy where I can overlook what this past year was like. But if he's doing that up and down thing, I'm out.
3: Yeah, like the mobility thing, I don't need you to rush for a buck 50 or anything. It's like, I don't need you to have 70-yard long runs. I need you on 3rd and 8 when it breaks down.
4: Yep.
3: Make a guy miss in the open field and get to the stick.
4: And like, keep the defense honest on 1st and 2nd down. Like, you know, be able to run it for 3 yards on a 1st or 2nd down. I'm good with that.
3: Oh, yeah. Stuff like designed runs. Yep. Yeah, all that's fine.
6: But so your statistical expectations for him were just really high. Like,
4: yeah.
6: His stats would be a lot better than Fernando Mendoza's.
4: Well, you want a hot take?
3: Oh, yeah, let's do it. Go ahead.
4: Fernando Mendoza, to me, feels a little bit like J.J. McCarthy.
3: Oh, man. I like it.
4: Had an elite defense. They were a run-first team. There were very few games where he was throwing it 30 or more times. He only had a couple of 300-yard games this past year. And against the best teams that he played, it was a touchdown to pick. It was two touchdowns and a pick. Didn't come alive until later in the game. Like, yeah. So what I'm saying is Fernando Mendoza to me would not be the number one overall pick in a lot of drafts. And so I'm expecting the guy who's the number one pick or one of the top picks this year to statistically be better than Fernando Mendoza.
3: I agree with that. Although I will say, personally, I think Fernando Mendoza has a livelier arm than J.J. McCarthy.
4: I don't think that he's going to be as bad as J.J. McCarthy, but I think he makes
3: some throws. But I'm with you that, like, there's still a lot left to be desired to be called the number one overall pick. The expectations are going to be massive for him. Good news for anybody who's a Raiders fan, though, is it does seem like Fernando Mendoza has only one focus in life, and that is playing football.
4: Sure.
3: Like, it does not seem like that man is interested in much else other than being very polite, giving thorough answers in interviews, and then rushing through the interviews as quickly as possible. Like, did you ever see I Think You Should Leave, where they're doing the, like, the Bachelorette, you know, the style thing, the, like, the TV show, the Bachelorette? Where she's picking between a bunch of guys, and there's the one guy, Tim Robbins' character, who's like, you're only here for the zip line, and he keeps using the zip line over and over, and they're like, but you don't come to the dates, you don't come to the dinners, you rush through the dinner to get back to the zip line. That's Fernando Mendoza with football. Like, that's all he cares about is playing football. He goes on these media tours, and he's like, yeah, it's really great, I'm happy to be here. Thank you, Panini, for doing the sports cards. I really want to get back to throwing a football, though. That's good. That's the one thing I'll give him.
4: Train set that he also has in his basement somewhere, I'm sure. let me give you this real quick.
3: Sure thing.
4: Everybody talks about that run that Fernando had in the national title game, which I'm not trying to minimize. Like, that was a tough, gutsy play, like, phenomenal. He had 186 yards, zero touchdowns, passing on 59% completion in that game. Like, let's be perfectly clear about the highs and the lows of what this guy.
3: There's an absolute world where Fernando Mendoza goes down as one of those guys. I don't even want to compare to this guy because his stats aren't there from a accomplishment standpoint. But, like, Tebow, fantastic college player, NFL's not for him.
4: No.
3: I think Fernando Mendoza has more of a future in the NFL, clearly, than what Tim Tebow we know has.
4: Right? I agree.
3: But, like, or what he had. But there is a world where it's like Fernando Mendoza was just a really great college quarterback that ended up winning a Heisman, and then that was the highlight. That was the most he did. I do think he'll be better than Tim Tebow, but that's not exactly a high bar, so let's leave it there. I've got an example of some loser talk from a Cleveland sports figure, not Browns related, as it turns out. You'll hear that next. Tebow and Tyvus on the Fan.
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5: Expect some major delays if you live in Delaware County. That's because we are noticing a crash that has both directions of 42 closed off. We're talking between 23 to Jets Place. It is just south of that Delaware City area. For that detour, especially if you're heading southbound on 23, the key is getting off nice and early and using those downtown roads. That includes West Central Avenue to North Sandusky Street southbound. From there, heading west. westbound on London Road gets you eventually southbound over back again on 42. I'm 10TV's Brianna Albizu with your...
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23: Here's a fascinating fact from the Crosley Field era in Reds baseball. The old ballpark opened in 1912, but it took 10 seasons for the first over-the-fence home run in the big ballpark. Now, there were many inside-the-park home runs in that first decade, but it wasn't until this June 2nd in 1921 that the first ball actually sailed over the fence. Reds outfielder Pat Duncan hit it, a long fly that just cleared the left field wall, which was then a poke of some 370 feet. One fan was so excited he left the ballpark and bought Duncan a bouquet of flowers to give him before his next at-bat. Home run history this June 2nd, 1921, this date in Reds baseball.
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3: Good morning, I'm Dylan Gonzalez. The Cleveland Browns traded two-time NFL Defensive Player of the Year Myles Garrett to the Los Angeles Rams. The teams announced yesterday the Browns received Jared Verse, a first-round draft pick in 2027, a second-round pick in 2028, and a third-rounder in 2029.
0: Myles Garrett wasn't the only big name traded in the NFL yesterday. The Eagles moved wide receiver A.J. Brown to the New England Patriots for a first-round pick in 2028 and a 2027 fifth-round pick. On the diamond, the Cincinnati Reds lost to the Kansas City Royals 9-2. Before the game, they placed shortstop Ellie De La Cruz on the 10-day IL with a hamstring injury. And on the ice, the Stanley Cup Final will get started tonight as puck drop for Game 1 between the Vegas Golden Knights and Carolina Hurricanes is set for 8 o'clock. This update is sponsored by TurboTrack Realty. Done with that property, call John Kozik at TurboTrack Realty and get a cash offer today. 614-472-000.
1: Tybus says that in all his years being in football locker rooms, he never once looked at another man's junk. He cannot say the same thing about working at this radio station. 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
3: You know, I work in the media. Joshua, you work in the media. Joshua Perry in for Tybus Powell. He is on paternity leave, and we believe things are in the process as we speak. Baby Tsunami Watch is in full effect. We'll give you updates as we know more. But I just got to tell you, we're both in the media. Tybus, of course, is a big media member as well.
2: Mm-hmm.
3: But you see this around Ohio State media. You see it if you work in Cleveland. You see it if you work in Cincinnati. You see it, like, whatever the teams are that you cover. And I'm sure nationally you see it when you're doing your NBC Sports stuff with, you know, college football and all that. Like, the people who are around the teams, the journalists who cover these teams, there are a few that still stick to, hey, I just got to put the news out there, good, bad, or otherwise. This is the news. This is what it is. But there have become so many people now, and I see it a lot with the Browns media, where it's like, isn't it cool that I know Andrew Berry? Isn't it neat that I go to Berea every day? And it's like, that's fine, but I need you to be honest with me.
2: Mm-hmm.
3: The biggest thing with this Myles Garrett trade that annoys the hell out of me is when we saw a few months ago, they restructured Myles Garrett's deal, right? The Browns said, we're restructuring his deal. And a lot of people around the NFL pointed out, hey, if you were going to trade him like June 1st or later, this would be the thing you would do to make that easier for whoever you're going to trade with.
2: Mm-hmm.
3: And then Andrew Berry came out and was like, that is a ridiculous notion. Who even thinks of this crap? And then all the reporters were like, guys, they do this every year. They restructure all these guys' deals. Come on. This is not, oh my God. And now when it happens, yep. I even understand then maybe you got fleeced. Maybe you got lied to as a journalist, right? But then today when they come out and they all go, well, it was clearly obvious when they restructured his deal. I mean, anyone with a brain could have seen that. It's like, no, hang on. You don't get to yell at all of us who noticed that and said, That's a little suspicious, right? Is that a thing? Is he leaving? Are they trading him? And then you make everyone feel like idiots who asked that question. And now when we find out, oh yeah, that's exactly what they were doing. They had this plan. They were going to trade him. Now you come out and be like, oh, everybody saw this coming. You said it wasn't happening.
2: Yeah.
3: So either you're lying or you're just as dumb as we are. One of the two.
2: I think people should stick to their guns on the conclusions that they draw when they see certain things happen. And the shame in what you are saying right now is we're in a weird place where there is a like strong distrust of media. And mm-hmm. this is in multiple facets of our society where people are like, no, these folks carry water. They lie straight to your face. They put out information in a way that is unethical at times, and they cover in other moments. And so for me, it's like, you're, as a consumer of information, you're not dumb.
3: No.
2: You know when things are getting ready to happen. So when this was going on, and for all the people who are like, man, this really feels like, and it could be right this time of the year, it could have been at some point during the season. This feels like something that you would do if you are willing and probably actively looking into trading the guy. Stick to your guns.
3: Yeah, right. Like that, everybody who thought that is vindicated.
2: Yes.
3: Now. And everyone who carried water for the organization of the Cleveland Browns.
2: People got to stop doing that.
3: Right. And I again, like I said, if you're a reporter and you're like, hey, I have to deal in information, right? I have to give a little information. I have to get a little information. This is how I break stories, is by sometimes I am not critically thinking when the narrative comes down from Berea. I just vomit it out to the rest of people. Fine. But then don't sit there today and lecture everyone and go, oh, yeah, every insider knew this was happening. Like, good for you. My number one pet peeve in sports media is after a thing happens and all these journalists are like, Yeah, that's been in the works for months. I was talking with him about that on the golf course. It's like, when were you going to report that?
2: Sure.
3: It happened, and like you said, it happens in other media too, where you have people like, yeah, I knew about this thing going on with the president. It's in my book.
2: Yeah.
3: Well, why wasn't it in your newscast when you were on the news every day?
2: I got to sell this book now. I got to sell this book.
3: Oh, it drives me crazy.
2: The nastiest example of this was the Diana Rossini, Mike Vrabel deal. Where,
3: bingo.
2: Like that... inappropriate on its own in terms of like a relationship for a reporter to have with somebody that they cover. But then everybody else who was like, well, yeah, this was like something that everybody in the, and by the way,
3: open secret.
2: I'm going to be one of those guys. I had a friend who texted me. This was probably 2 weeks before everything came out. And I can't say the exact thing that he said, but he's like, oh yeah, they're definitely. So it was something that people knew and nobody said anything.
3: Well,
2: and so it's the two things though of like, that relationship is inappropriate, and I'm not saying anybody needs to be like, this is what they're doing, but it's weird after the fact to be like, oh yeah, we all knew about this.
3: Well, and I'll even say, like, if your job is, say, to cover the Denver Broncos, and you happen to hear that, like, Diana Rossini may have an affair with some NFL head coach, unless you can figure out who that is, and if there's, like, actual news there, I get that you're like, well, I heard that, but I don't really know if that's true. But like, let's say if you cover sport, like if you work for Awful Announcing,
2: right.
3: Which those guys do a great job. I'm not ripping them, but I'm saying like, if your job is to cover the media,
2: right.
3: And you get tips about Diana Rossini and Mike Vrabel,
2: right.
3: You absolutely have to report that.
2: No doubt.
3: Same thing with this type of stuff. And they did, by the way. I'm not, again, ripping Awful Announcing. They do a good job, but like, that's where I get annoyed with this Brown stuff today, where all these people who are paid to cover the Browns apparently now are like, oh yeah, we knew Myles Garrett. Yeah, of course. We all knew that. Oh, you did? Why not report it? Don't shame people who actually said, hey, that seems like that might be them trying to trade.
2: I know.
3: That seems like that might be them trying to work something out.
2: And they're doing it for crumbs too, by the way. It's not like anybody's getting like, you know, becoming like the journalist of the year off of behaving the way you're doing it for crumbs. Like, congratulations.
3: Oh my God. Yeah. Yeah. That's right.
4: By the way, people in the YouTube chat are wondering when we're going to be at the memorial. So Rothman and Ice is going to be out there tomorrow. And yes. Then us, Bishop and Friends and Rothman and I, will be out there Thursday and Friday, essentially from 6 to 3 p.m.
3: Yeah, there you go. So if you are going to be anywhere at the memorial starting Thursday or Friday, obviously, tomorrow is tomorrow the pro-am?
4: Yes.
3: And that's when Rothman and I will be out there too. But then the three shows, us, Bishop and Friends, Rothman and I, starting at 6 a.m. Thursday and Friday, all the way through 3 p.m. So pretty much like while things are going on, the most of the tournament, like as you're coming in or as you're leaving, stop by and say hi to any of our shows. But if you're getting there early, you know you can come see us. Me and Joshua Perry will be out there both days. So that'll
4: be. And me and Cole will be out there Sunday at 11 o'clock.
3: Oh, beautiful.
4: There you go. Nice. Also, they requested the strop in the YouTube chat for some reason.
5: You need length and girth.
4: So
3: wow.
4: There you go.
3: Wow. We're just doing live drop requests in the YouTube chat. I didn't know that. That's good.
4: I don't know why they're asking for it. But
3: why do they ask for this one?
5: Yeah, the whites are good.
3: Stop it. We don't need that.
2: What was the context?
3: Oh, Ryan Day?
2: Yeah.
3: He was talking about the uniforms.
2: The uniforms.
3: He said he liked the black, all black uniforms. And then he said,
5: yeah, the whites are good.
3: Yeah, the grays. Good. He liked the grays. Yeah. So, Donovan Mitchell. This was after the Cavs. You know, this is a quote from after they had already been bounced and they're, you know, on vacation and all that. But this is him talking about what it means to him to win a championship and how important it would be to him to win a championship in Cleveland for the Cavs.
6: We may win a ring here. We may never win a ring here. But I've won in life. I'm out of here. Catch y'all in 19 weeks.
3: That's the message you want going into the offseason. Thank you, Donovan Mitchell. Spida, we appreciate that.
2: I mean, isn't he winning in life, though?
3: He's not. Yes.
2: He's rich.
3: He is.
2: Have you seen? I think it's his fiance. Have you seen her?
3: What's her name? Is it Coco?
2: Coco.
3: Yeah.
2: Yeah.
3: Coco. Coco's. She's great. He's
2: phenomenal.
3: Not,
2: really.
3: We're all fans of Coco.
2: He's winning in life.
3: Yes.
4: Are the three of us, arguably.
3: Yes, of course. But here's the thing. I like how you tried to say that. The only one of us is not married to their partner right now, so you've got to say that. I get that. But here's the thing. Like, yes, of course, most NBA players, all NBA players, I would say, are winning in life. You're a professional athlete. You're making millions of dollars to play a sport you love. You drive nice cars. You live in nice houses. Presumably, you live the life you want. That's all well and good. I don't need to hear that from the star player of the team that just got swept out of the playoffs after we've gone years of watching you not even be able to get out of the second round. Juxtapose that with a guy who is 22 years old, has barely even been in the NBA and is already winning at life more than I would say even Donovan Mitchell is, and that is Victor Wembanyama. This is what he said about making the NBA Finals.
7: You work all these hours we put in. It's for these type of emotions. Like I want that. I want to win so bad. It's like my life depends on it.
3: This man is crying on the podium.
2: Yeah.
3: Saying his life depends on winning a championship.
2: Sure.
3: He's not saying I won at life. He's saying I want to go get that ring.
2: Amen. Cavs, fragile. Mentally fragile.
3: Fragile.
2: Mentally fragile. It's bad.
4: Can I fire off a hot take that I didn't think was a hot take 2 days ago about the NBA?
3: Go ahead.
4: Everyone's giving the Spurs credit for beating the Thunder. Jalen Williams has to be the most underrated NBA player of all time. This dude basically played one game in the series and no one's talking about it. He was all NBA last season.
3: Mm-hmm.
4: He misses a whole Western Conference Finals, essentially, and everybody's acting like the Spurs beat the Thunder at full strength. Like, I don't understand it.
3: I like that it's a hot take. I also like that you have to be, like, in the NBA weeds mm-hmm. to enjoy this hot take.
4: That's what I'm saying. He's underrated. Like,
3: oh, no.
4: How does the common sports fan not understand the impact of Jalen Williams? I'm perplexed.
3: Here's the only storyline that anybody will care about with the NBA Finals, and that is, are the Thunder going to whine and complain all the way to another championship? The answer is no. So it could actually be an enjoyable
4: final. But
3: finals.
4: Do they actually, or is it
3: they
4: just
3: do.
4: SGA?
3: No, they do.
2: More than just SGA.
3: They do.
8: All right, let me lock in.
3: Chet Holmgren.
4: Oh, yeah.
3: Yeah.
4: Forgot about Chet. Ooh,
3: he was god-awful. Yeah. That's an underrated storyline.
2: I also don't like the look of his face. He looks like a disengaged athlete. I don't like that look.
3: This is bad, too. We have Tyvus coined, he hasn't coined the phrase, but he brings up the phrase a lot about a cold white boy. And so we would occasionally ask about,
2: sure.
3: We check in and we say, Tyvus is Chet Holmgren, like back when he was doing things.
2: Right.
3: But let me tell you who's never getting this music played again. That's not happening. Sorry, Chet.
4: Chet never was.
3: No, I know. He never was. We checked in a couple times. The answer was always no.
2: By the way, Tyvus said that they were officially heading down to the room.
3: Okay. Ooh. Okay. Baby Tsunami on his way momentarily. While we get an update on that, it is a Hot Take Tuesday. Plus, you'll have a new voice on TV to inform you and or annoy you this football season. We'll tell you who next. T-Bone and Tyvus on the Fan.
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11: Good Tuesday morning to you. Both directions of 42 and Delaware County are still completely closed. We're talking between 23 and Jets Place. We have a crash involving two cars, and it happened just before 5:30 this morning out there. Obviously, still seeing some traffic impacts. If you're heading southbound on 23, the key is getting off nice and early, using some downtown roads too. That includes West Central Avenue, then southbound on North Sandusky Street to London Road westbound. Eventually get you back going southbound on 42. I'm 10TV's Brianna Albizu with your
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16: We'll start off the work week with mostly to partly cloudy skies and temperatures in the 50s. Then as we head into the afternoon, expect a nice mix of sun and clouds with highs in the upper 70s. For tonight, mostly cloudy overnight with our lows down into the 50s. And then for Tuesday, we'll see lots of sunshine in the forecast, breezy winds, and highs in the upper 70s. For The Fan, I'm meteorologist Meredith Garfalo with the 10 weather impact forecast.
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3: 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We have plenty more hot takes to get to in a second, which we will. We are also on Baby Tsunami Watch.
4: Tyvus is crazy, by the way.
3: Is Tyvus still in the YouTube chat?
4: He's still in the YouTube chat.
3: All right.
2: I love him to death, man.
3: Laurencia Powell is in the delivery room as we speak.
2: The most patient woman
4: she has ever been.
2: Because my wife, she'd be like, where's my gun?
3: I'm trying to see where Tyvus is. I'm trying to see what he most recently. He's
4: the YouTube chat.
3: He's currently taking. Yeah. This is the thing. I thought I saw this. I want to double check. There is currently an over under on how many minutes it will take for Baby Tsunami to be delivered.
4: Yeah. Well, Vin Sanity Puma said, "What's the over under on Tsunami being born before the end of the show?" And Tyvus quickly replies, "Oh, take the under because it's a C-section, so he'll be out in 20 minutes."
3: Right. So again,
4: while he's still in the chat,
3: we're doing HIPAA violations. You're in the chat while your wife is giving delivery, like delivering your son. This is what you're doing. This may be the hottest of Hot Take Tuesdays, where Tyvus, his take is, I should be in the YouTube chat rather than be with my wife.
2: Yes. Listen, man, he is dedicated. Like, nobody ever questioned how much Tyvus loves this. How hard he works. That man is dedicated.
3: I gotta say,
2: he should name his son Radio.
3: Yeah,
4: see, that's what I was gonna ask. Does he love media or football more?
3: See, he would tell you know what he would tell you, but I think we all know what the answer is.
2: Yeah,
3: is media.
2: I think it is.
3: He would tell you he loves football more, but I think he loves. I think he loves being involved. He likes to be on and talking about stuff.
2: 100%.
3: Because how many times we have talked where I've said, Tyvus, what do you have going on today? And he's like, well, we're doing this show. Mm-hmm. Then after that, I got to drive to Cleveland.
2: Yep.
3: And after that, I got to
2: do a podcast.
3: Do a podcast yep. with G. Bush.
2: Yep.
3: And then I got to jump on a thing late at night with my yep. boy up in, you know, this place or that place. I'm going to hop on with him. And then it's like, and what times? Oh, and then I got to do this function where I'm like emceeing a charity event, which again, he does a lot of charity work. He's like a great guy. And I'm like, what time's all this wrapping up? He's like, oh, I'll probably be back home by like 9 or 10. And that's like, there was no point there where he was like, I went home for a few hours and chilled out.
2: No.
3: It was just, I drove everywhere. I have my stuff in the car so I can change to the various outfits I need for the different things.
2: Dedicated, man.
3: Dedicated is absolutely a way to put that.
2: Somebody said Cuba Gooding Jr. Powell after I said Radio.
3: Oh, I don't know that.
2: That's a shame.
3: It's a shame.
2: Oh, God. Yeah.
3: So, Tyvus, we love you, and we wish everything the best with your family as this goes forward. And obviously, yeah, we're awaiting updates. He's obviously, apparently, we're going to get him because he's sitting here giving us updates left and right. Meanwhile, while we wait for that, we were talking about media members. There's a new media member who can annoy you on TV, or maybe you'll find it to be very pleasant and enjoyable. We'll find out. That is Russell Wilson. He has finalized the deal to become a CBS sports analyst, according to Adam Schefter, which I find odd because that comes from ESPN, not CBS, but whatever. Anyway, Adam Schefter saying that's happening. Apparently he had an offer on the table, did Russell Wilson, to join the New York Jets and to be a backup to Geno Smith, but he has decided instead to take his talents to the media. So you're a member of the media. Joshua mm-hmm. Perry, you do television. You talk about college football during football season.
2: The media.
3: Oh, no?
2: No, yeah, I am.
3: I was going to say.
2: I'm not going to be that guy.
3: I already worked with Ty was saying that. But, like, I mean, Russell Wilson seems like there was a time in his career where I think this would have been a no-doubt slam agree. Dunk. And then over the last probably 7 to 8 years,
2: feels
3: I feel
2: weird.
3: Like people have started to drift away from the Russell Wilson is cool and enjoyable to more of a he's really annoying.
4: Let's ride.
2: I mean,
3: yeah, that was a moment when that started to turn on him.
2: It feels a little bit weird now. Certainly feels corny. I think that there's probably, like, you know, he's champion, right? Like, he's seen the highs and the lows of the league. So ton of great experience to reference. I have a fundamental issue with how networks hire talent, though. And this is one of the examples, is like, let's just go find the most recent quarterback and stick him on a set somewhere. And I feel like you lose a lot of what actually happens in a locker room because it's just one perspective, which is the guy throwing the ball. And I get where they're like, oh, names are the attraction, so we got to get those guys. But, like, that's also not the common experience. Like, those guys don't talk from the experience of what most players actually are. So it's a unique thing to me. I think he'll be fine at it. He's a smart guy. He's got a ton of just, like, stories he can probably tell and things that he's seen in the league. But, like, I don't know if this would have been probably wasn't their first choice, but he feels weird. I don't know if it would have been my choice.
3: That's an interesting thought about the quarterback thing. I've never really considered that, but I guess you're right.
2: As a non-quarterback, I think about it every damn day.
4: That's definitely what they've been doing lately, highlighted by Tom Brady with no broadcast experience. Let's just throw him on the primetime slot on Fox because he's Tom Brady.
2: Well, remember what we did at NBC. We hired Matt Cassel and Michael Robinson. Both, you know, Cassel played quarterback at USC and then played in the league for a long time. And then Mike Robb was a Heisman finalist at Penn State. But, like, neither one of those guys had covered college football professionally at any point in their career. But it's a quarterback show, and it's like names.
3: Yeah, and that's the thing that I think about it now. Like, if you took it to any other place where, let's say, you were trying to find out what it's like to go on tour with Taylor Swift, right, and to be a part of the Eras Tour, right? What was that like? And then the person you interviewed for that was Taylor Swift.
2: Right.
3: Her answers would be like, I don't know. I flew in on a private jet. They drove me right to the arena. They put me in a box to roll me to the center of the thing so they could hide me. And then I popped out and did a 3-hour show. It was pretty cool. And then at the end, I drank champagne and ate strawberries in my locker, or my dressing room. And then I went home. And it's like, meanwhile, the gaffer who's there with like tape and up on a rope is like, this was a 12-hour day and it kind of sucked. And I'm really tired. Like, that's a different perspective than the one person who's kind of the center of attention. So if all you're ever getting is the Taylor Swift version of how the Eras Tour went, that's what you're getting from all the quarterbacks. It's like, I walk into the room, everybody listens.
2: Yeah.
3: Because you're the quarterback.
2: Fundamentally flawed coverage.
4: I got to ask, and Tyvus would throw a fit if I asked this, if he was here. Joshua, you're a more sane human being.
2: Are you sure?
3: You don't know me all that well yet.
4: That's fair. Is Russell Wilson a Hall of Famer? You see, Tyvus immediately would have been like, no, because only Joe Montana and Tom Brady belong in the Hall of Fame.
3: Yes, that's book. That's
4: I'm glad you're thinking
2: this
4: about
2: is,
4: it.
2: It's an interesting thing because I think, yes, probably if you look straight at the resume, but he's a weirdo. I think that factors into it.
4: And I also think him playing the last two seasons maybe worsened his case somehow.
2: For sure.
3: I think that the things that worsened his case, and it's not necessarily his fault, but if he hands the ball off in that Super Bowl, buddy, you're probably a no-doubter.
2: That's a no-doubter for sure.
3: If you don't play the last couple of years, you're probably a no-doubter. It's you've hung around long enough now that if you're going to hang around, you better be putting up some decent numbers. Like, Tom Brady's kind of ruined that for everyone.
2: Stat padding.
3: Because he hung around and kept looking, except for his last year in Tampa, where it finally fell off. But by that point, he was... How many Super Bowls he won? 14? Like, I'm just saying, at that point, it's like, there was no doubt about his bona fides for the Hall of Fame. Right. But, like, Russell Wilson doesn't have that. Even Aaron Rodgers has looked not great. But he has still games looking, where you're like, well, if he could stay Aaron healthy. Like, you still see it.
2: Yep.
3: Russell Wilson has not, I don't think, ever had the high of what Aaron Rodgers had. Very good, obviously. Great. He won a Super Bowl. But I don't know that he was ever the elite talent that Aaron Rodgers was or that some of these other guys were, and now you're going to be compared to those guys in your later years, which is unfair, but it is going to be a reality. But what are the stats on him? I'm trying to remember.
4: He's like top 15 in passing yards and passing touchdowns, but you got to factor in the era and all that.
3: Yes, you do. And that's, I still think he probably gets in the Hall of Fame. It's probably not a first ballot guy.
2: Agree
3: but probably
2: that.
3: Getting in, I would think. As you know, the Browns traded Myles Garrett. So the what now for the Browns? We'll talk about it in 2 minutes. T-Bone and Tyvus on the Fan.
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5: Good Tuesday morning to you. Both directions of 42 and Delaware County are still completely closed. We're talking between 23 and Jet's Place. We have a crash involving two cars, and it happened just before 5:30 this morning out there. Obviously, still seeing some traffic impacts. If you're heading southbound on 23, the key is getting off nice and early, using some downtown roads, too. That includes West Central Avenue, then southbound on North Sandusky Street to London Road westbound. Eventually get you back going southbound on 42. I'm 10TV's Brianna Albizu with your...
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0: 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All right, almost anything. No, I stand by my previous statement. 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
3: I think, it was I don't know if we played the hot take music, but what you said about quarterbacks getting on TV, because when they gave Tom Brady $300 million to be on Fox,
2: it's crazy. $37 million
3: a year. He's improved.
2: Yes, he has.
3: We can say that. I think we can acknowledge that there are still things that are not perfect with him. Is he the number one analyst on TV? Not a chance.
2: No.
3: There were moments last year. I remember watching Tom Brady on TV and saying, this guy, like, he talked about where he put, like, his hand placement on a football if you're trying to throw in the wind.
2: Right.
3: You're trying to, and like, that was something where I'm like, oh, wow, that's amazing. That's something I've never heard someone break down. I'm sure if you played quarterback at a high level, you know that conversation.
2: Sure.
3: Vast majority of us have not. It was interesting to hear from a Hall of Famer about that. And maybe Russell Wilson will have some of that when he goes to do this. But I feel like for every morsel like that you get of him, you get a lot of him just going, wow, Jim. Yeah. Or not Jim, Kevin. Yeah. Wow, Kevin. Yeah. Boy, that was good. It's just, that's something that a seasoned broadcaster would know. You can't do that.
2: I find
3: it interesting. Some of the best broadcasters we've had on TV and other sports are not necessarily people who were the biggest stars.
2: Yeah.
3: It's about personality.
2: I'll go as far as to say in college football in particular, it's a different game than the NFL. Like, you have to have done something in that league to be a part of their broadcast. But Joel Klatt.
3: Yeah.
2: Like, who is he as a player? It's not to throw shade at him.
3: No. He was fine.
2: Right.
3: But no one remembers him for that career by and large.
2: And Kirk Herbstreit, who had been the face of college football for forever, like,
3: terrible quarterback. I'll say it. He was a terrible, he's one of the worst Ohio State quarterbacks we've had in the last 40 years.
2: And those, like, guys ended up being really good at their craft as media people.
3: Yeah.
2: And if we're just going based off of accolades, like, they never get the opportunity to even try.
3: Lee Corso was obviously a longtime head coach.
2: How good was he?
3: He coached in Indiana, folks. Like, not the Kurt Cignetti Indiana either. Like, he coached there. Like, yeah. I mean, but he's interesting, has stories and all that stuff. And that's,
2: yeah.
3: Yeah. So we'll see with Russell Wilson if he's good or not. I think he's going to get less runway. Certainly. Remember when Drew Brees, they put him on TV and it didn't go well. It's like Drew Brees, though. He's a great, all-time great quarterback. And it's like, yeah, man, but
2: don't care. I really don't care.
3: Yeah, to your point, I think the perspective just from quarterbacks does kind of, I think that's why we always are just so focused on it.
2: Yes.
3: And so focused on everything where, yeah, like the Seahawks, I guess I was making this case earlier with Myles Garrett going to the Rams, like, they're a no doubt, you know, Super Bowl favorite now. They're, I think, plus 600. Everybody else is more than 10-1 odds. So their odds shot up significantly yesterday with Myles Garrett going to the Rams. But why? Not because they have no one at quarterback. They have Matthew Stafford playing quarterback. Guy who's won a Super Bowl and obviously has shown you he still has it. League MVP last year. If you don't have an MVP level quarterback on your roster, you can add Myles Garrett to every position on the defense.
2: It's right.
3: You can add the version of him that's that, and your defense will be awesome, but you still may lose games 7-3.
2: Yes.
3: 10-9. Go ask the Cleveland Browns about that, because they've had a really solid defense the last few years, and yet you haven't had an offense. And not just quarterback. You haven't had the whole picture.
2: You got to build the whole thing.
3: So I know quarterback's important, but, like, you did see the Seahawks this year go out and win a Super Bowl with Sam Darnold playing okay at quarterback, pretty good at quarterback.
2: Yeah.
3: But not, if that defense isn't that defense, they're not winning.
2: Is the ultimate team sport. It's comprehensive. And from a roster building standpoint, like, if you have obvious holes, it's really difficult to go out and try to win a championship.
3: Yeah, of course it is. And that's where I think now we have to get to the Browns part of this Myles Garrett trade, because obviously the Rams are back to, yet again, going to be right up at the top of the heap. But for the Browns, what now? You have a situation where this defense was already going to be, to me, a question mark because Jim Schwartz is no longer coordinating it.
2: Yep.
3: Maybe, I forget who the new defensive coordinator is, but who cares? Maybe he can fix it, all that stuff, get it back to where it was, make it even better. I don't know. Now he's going to have to do that without Myles Garrett. You get Jared Verse in this trade, which Jared Verse is a good young defensive, you know, edge rusher. But you brought up earlier, a lot of room to improve for this guy.
2: He ain't Myles Garrett, right? Like, he plays like a young player at times. Like, he has his go-to move, and outside of that, there's more that needs to be developed. I think he can become a true impact, but that's going to take a little bit of work in his game.
3: Of course. I feel like it's going to be a process to get this defense back to where it was. Yeah. Also, I saw the Browns, this is laughable to me, where they said Denzel Ward is absolutely not up for trade.
2: Well,
3: are you sure about Myles Garrett? Yeah, you sure about that?
2: You sure about that?
3: You said that a couple months ago, weeks ago, about Myles Garrett. Like, no circumstances are we trading this guy. I think you have to decide what you're doing here, Cleveland Browns, because if it is a youth movement on the defense, Denzel Ward is not old. He's 29. Like, he's in his prime. But the moves that the good teams make is they make the deal when this commodity gets you the best results. You have just traded away the franchise player.
2: Yep.
3: You have no answers at quarterback on this roster. Sorry to Deshaun Watson. And maybe Shador will be. I don't want to completely write him off yet. I don't think we saw enough. But you are, again, screwing around with that guy mm-hmm. by letting Deshaun Watson take all the one snaps. So, like, there's no plan there at quarterback. Your offensive line should be improved, but it's not fixed yet.
2: Right.
3: This is not a team that should be competing for a playoff spot. Like, they should not be under the delusions that they're competing for a playoff spot. And I don't think they are because they traded away the franchise guy. Now, I think you need to do that with Denzel Ward. Get pieces in return. Make some trades that set you up for the fact that you are eventually going to be the young core team on defense, and you'll have a bunch of cap space as of next year.
2: Yeah, I mean, if your plan is youth, and if that's something that you're trying to build around, it feels like 30 has got to be the cliff of when you're like, okay, we need to think about bringing in a younger replacement for this kind of guy. So I think that should be up for consideration for sure. The other part about it, and you mentioned this earlier, and I actually think that it is really valid, is if we're doing this, we got to rebuild this thing, and we're going to be back in the quarterback market, etc., you better give yourself the pick of the litter. And what I mean by that is you're racing to hell right now.
3: Yeah.
2: Yeah. And it's going to be painful. People aren't going to like that. But you want to be able to pick whichever one of those guys you believe is your guy. And if that means that, you know, you can't have six other teams picking in front of you is what I'm getting at.
3: Right. Yeah. Yeah. If you're trying to get the best quarterback.
2: Yes.
3: And I don't even know that. I know some of you worship at the altar of Andrew Berry, and you think because he had one good draft here all of a sudden, now he's just the draft guru. Maybe he is. But if that's the case, wouldn't you want him to pick number one or number two?
2: Oh, for sure.
3: Or with what's supposedly going to be the richest quarterback draft class in the history of the NFL, except that it was going to be this year's draft class, and it turned out not to be. Whatever. Next year it will be for sure. Like, wouldn't you still want him, though, to be as high up as possible? And yeah, they did get a draft pick for next year. If the Rams are what we think the Rams are, it's probably going to be a pick that's between 25 and 32
2: right.
3: in the first round.
4: I'm willing to say it's going to be between 30 and 32.
3: Sure. Yeah. It very well could be like more like a second round pick than an actual first round pick.
2: That's the point, though, where you got to be prepared to, you know, once you know what the draft board looks like, et cetera, like what teams would want to trade back up into the first round. Like that to me, if you're picking that late, like you're trading out.
3: Well, I think the Browns often, it's so weird the way they treat this franchise. It's like they think they're in the NBA. Where you have a lottery now where it's like, oh, you could be pick 50, you could be the 15th best team and may get the first overall pick because of like how they're trying to do anti-tanking stuff in the NBA.
2: Right.
3: Meanwhile, in the NFL, it is crystal clear how you get the number one pick.
2: Yes.
3: You suck the worst. Like yes. You be the best at being the most awful. And then that gets you the number one pick. It's a clear path. And if you see another team, it's like, hey, we're starting a horse at left tackle. You're like, we got two horses and we're going to put them both out there. Yippee, Kentucky Derby. It's like, that's what you do. Like you try to outbad the bad and then you hope that you get one, two or three
2: right.
3: and you go draft and then you have to be good at drafting.
2: Yes.
3: Because either that or you go be the Rams where you're like, F them picks. We get players and we go compete every year.
4: I feel like the most optimistic Browns fan out there saying like, oh, we could still be like wild card team. And then we take our pick at the Rams pick and we package it. We throw it. It's like, if there's a team at the top of the draft that needs a quarterback, why are they going to trade down for you to go in front of them and take the quarterback they want? Like, it's not going to happen.
3: Like last year, what was the deal they made where they traded out of five and what they get? The Jags first round pick this year. And everyone's like, well, that might be even higher than our pick.
2: Yeah, right.
3: Browns might be 10th and the Jags might be 5th. You could have two top 10 picks.
4: Jags go and win 13 games is what happened.
3: Right, because they went and made themselves better, not just with the draft, but by going and getting players.
2: Yeah.
3: And then you stayed around going, yeah, but next year's draft, that's when the quarterbacks are. And then 2 years, 3 years from now, when we open up the new stadium, we want to be just starting to be good then. And it's like, I don't have the patience for it as a Browns fan.
2: Yeah, I'm just
3: I want to win at some point soon. But if you're not going to win this year,
2: yeah,
3: then go get the quarterback, man, because
2: sure,
3: that's the number one objective in the NFL. Get that quarterback.
2: I'm just looking at that. The Browns, they need to be bad, right, so they can pick as high as they want. And then I'm looking at that Rams first round pick as you need to start thinking about how you're going to trade out of that one so you can get more picks.
3: Yes, right. Absolutely.
2: Because that one to me is what it is. Like, yeah, you're getting a second round type of player late in the first round anyway. You might as well just go and get a couple more second round
3: players.
2: Or
3: you know what? If you think when you see the draft order, when you find out where you're at and you see what college football does this year, let's say you come in at 2 and there are 3 no doubt type guys, you think you're going to get one of all 3 of them, then trade that pick for a player.
2: Right.
3: To help out your young quarterback.
2: Right.
3: Like, do the moves that smart teams do
2: for
3: and
2: sure,
3: actually get the quarterback right and then go get players.

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15: One of these guys still believes he can play in the NFL. It's Tebow. He says it's because of his low center of gravity. He's dumb. This is Bone and Tybus.
17: Well, we have an update for you. If you were wondering, Tybus Powell is obviously is out for the next few weeks on paternity leave. Joshua Perry is filling in for him. If you're wondering, today was supposed to be the day of Baby Tsunami's arrival. What is the update we have for you?

0: Well, we have a tsunami sighting. Baby tsunami has arrived on our shores.
1: I love it.
0: He has made it. He's here. We got him. So congratulations to Tyvus and Laurencia and their whole family, because baby boy born healthy today. And how did we find this out? Did you and I get a personal text message about this?
1: Of course not.
0: No. We get this in the YouTube chat.
1: That's right.
0: User TyvusPal23 says... He says, he's here! Exclamation point. Oh. And he just put in the chat, he looks just like his grandfather, Denzel Washington.
1: Okay. He's got to stop with that.
0: He's
1: got to stop
0: with that. That's a hot take. That's a hot take right there.
1: I'm waiting for the stats. I want to know how big this boy is.
0: Yeah, we didn't get any height or weight or anything.
1: Come on, Ty.
2: It's time, born, height, weight.
1: Yeah, this give us the stats.
0: It's funny, though, because this is exactly what happens with me whenever I talk to my male friends, like my buddies, about if we're kind of out of the all of our friends having kids now, because we passed that age, we all have our kids. But like when we would find out that, oh yeah, hey, my buddy Josh, his kid was born, and she'd be like, well, what time? How tall? How long is the baby? What's the height and weight? You know, what's the, and I'm like, oh, he just said boy and his name's Caleb and that's his name. And it's so like, that's
1: all I
0: like,
1: care about is the stats.
0: But what she instantly is like, I need the stats. And I'm like, we didn't even talk about that.
1: That's all I care about. I just want to know.
0: We talked about the Browns for like 10 minutes after that. We were like, oh yeah, so the kid's born, good. Yeah, what are they doing at quarterback? And then we just went back into sports talk. So yeah, I've now learned that whenever I find out about, so that's today, goal for me is to get that info from Tyvus, because when I get home, the only thing Melissa will want to know is, other than everybody's okay? Yes, everybody's healthy. What's the height and weight? What was the time? Like, all that's what she wants to know. She wants the details. But you're the same way, and I don't blame you.
1: Yeah.
0: So congratulations, though, to Tyvus. Baby tsunami is here.
2: I ask my friends about their kid's birthday, and I know that they have their, like, yearly checkup. I'm like, what's their height and weight? What percentile are they in?
0: Oh, yeah, that's, yeah. You got to start. The percentiles are big.
1: I'm so concerned with that. It is my favorite thing to look at.
0: When you go to the doctor's office, if you don't have kids, you don't know, like, the second they measure and weigh your child, they're instantly like, here's where that kid ranks, like nationally, among everyone, all the babies that are out there that they have data on. This is where they're he's 95th percentile for height. It's like, oh, he's 2 months old. What the hell does that mean? Can't even stand.
1: You know, just but big
0: then,
1: kid.
0: And then you 4 months later, it's like, oh yeah, he's actually 35th percentile for height now. And you're like, oh, this is just fluctuating like crazy.
1: My kids have been beating the charts ever since they were born.
0: See?
1: You got big children.
0: Yeah, there you go.
1: You got to keep them nice and hearty.
0: Well, I do wonder, like, Victor Wembanyama. Do we have, like, his doctor? Or are they just like, listen, I'd like to tell you what the stats say about your kid, but we have nothing. We have nothing for this kid. We ripped up the stat sheet. He's off the chart. You see the little paper I have? Here's a poster board. Your kid still doesn't fit.
1: So
0: 7'5".
1: With James, my son, we went in for one of the, I can't remember which checkup it was, and she showed us the computer, and like, he was nowhere even near the chart. Like, it cut it off. And so for Wemby, I'm 100% certain that they're like, oh, screw the charts. Screw the charts. Yeah. Get this boy a basketball in his hand today.
0: Right. Yeah. So I do wonder, you know, and this is a thing now, I'm sure, for all former Buckeyes, is like, this fan base is so fanatical.
1: Oh yeah.
0: Like, there's a level of privacy that needs to be attained by you and all other former players, because there are recruiting sites already like, so anyway, Joshua Perry has how old is your son? Is he playing any football yet? Okay, he's 2. All right, well, not yet. But they're like, they're keeping an eye out because they know, like, hey, the lineage is there. The lineage is good. And so with Tyvus, we're already going to have, is on 3 going to be like on site with a current measure of like crystal ball? Like,
1: it's what the people are doing in the chat right now, where they're like, oh, future Buckeye legend. And like, folks were commenting that on our announcement that James was in the world. And my wife was like, these people are sick.
0: Yeah,
1: they're like, she's like, they're sick. They can't just enjoy the child.
0: No,
1: they got to put him in a uniform.
0: A baby's born, but we got to know where is he going to school. Oh, it's like, just let him, who knows? Maybe. And I don't know, but maybe like Tyvus' son, your son, could be great at painting.
1: Yeah.
0: Could be fantastic at something other than sports, and that would be totally okay.
1: You got to get the big hands on a piano, you know?
0: See?
1: Yeah.
0: Now that's a thing.
1: Yeah.
0: Because, yeah, that's right. Well, you have your brother's a musician,
1: yeah,
0: right?
1: Yeah, he is.
0: Yeah. So, see, you've got it in your family.
1: Built-in music lessons.
0: You just have a talented family. That's awesome. That's a good thing. So speaking of talent, Steph Curry, talented player. We're talking about older players too. Like, he's still got it going. I don't know how many more years of Steph Curry being awesome we have, but he can still, when healthy, be awesome. However, he got a new shoe deal, right?
1: Mm-hmm.
0: So he is not going to be signed anymore. He had been with Under Armour all these years, got out of that deal. And then if you didn't see it this season in the NBA, he was just wearing whatever. He'd put on Nikes. He'd put on whatever, like anything you'd find. He would try out different shoes, just kind of a free agent testing the waters. Well, he has signed with Li Ning, which is a Chinese company that does shoes. I feel like they had Dwayne Wade shoes at one point.
1: They did. And there was another player that they had as well, which is one of the things that was like very curious to me about it, where they have a little bit of a roster of players, but I don't know if you were aware of this brand before yesterday.
0: Li Ning. Yeah. Only because I think of Dwayne Wade. Like, I think.
1: And Jimmy Butler.
0: Okay. I know I'd seen a couple NBA players that had, but that was prior to those guys, no idea about this company.
1: Yeah. And so like, that was kind of my thing is I'm curious for him. This is a big business move, obviously, where can his brand power and his stardom build this brand up? Like, I'm sure there's probably some equity involved in this thing, right? Like a little bit of a piece of whatever. He's able to sign players to his brand underneath this company. And so I think it's a really smart move for a guy who is getting older and is probably starting now to think more big picture on like, okay, when these NBA checks stop coming, like, what is my next pivot into, you know, building an empire that'll last forever for my family?
0: Yeah. Well, and they said the agreement will include basketball products, athleisure, lifestyle wear.
1: There you go.
0: Plus, he can sign athletes under his brand, and he'll even have a full golf line.
1: Good for him.
0: So he is, yes, that is turning that brand into more than just basketball.
2: I wonder if Rothman will get to ask him about it tomorrow when he's at the Pro-Am.
0: Oh, look at that. Steph Curry probably will be in town for the Pro-Am at Muirfield. So we'll tell you what.
1: They got his golf gear in yet?
0: I don't know. Yeah.
1: Wearing his polo?
2: Yeah. A perfect place to launch all this.
0: Look at that. He could. You never know.
1: You never know.
0: We'll find out. See, tomorrow, Muirfield, we'll see what the storylines are. What's he wearing? We'll have that whole update with Rothman and Ice, I'm sure. Also, coming up in about 35 minutes, we'll talk with Meredith Garfalo from 10TV. 10TV meteorologist, she'll be out there tomorrow, Thursday, and Friday. We're going to get a memorial update forecast for you to give you the latest info. We'll do that coming up in about 35 minutes. But when we come back, there was another trade in the NFL yesterday. It was not the Myles Garrett trade that you may not have heard of. We will discuss that next. T-Bone and Tyvus on the Fan.
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5: U.S. Highway 42 still closed in both directions in Delaware City. It's between 23 to Jex Blaze after a crash involving two cars that happened just before 5:30 this morning. For your workaround and your detour, and you can take this vice versa. So depending on where you're coming from, for example, heading northbound on 42, you'll instead take Linden Road eastbound to that northbound direction of North Sandusky Street. Then West Central Avenue gets you back going northbound on 23. I'm 10TV's Brina Albizu with your.
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2: Good morning, I'm Dylan Gonzalez. The Cleveland Browns traded two-time NFL Defensive Player of the Year Myles Garrett to the Los Angeles Rams, the teams announced yesterday. The Browns received Jared Verse, a first-round draft pick in 2027, a second-round pick in 2028, and a third-rounder in 2029. Myles Garrett wasn't the only big name traded in the NFL yesterday. The Eagles moved wide receiver A.J. Brown to the New England Patriots for a first-round pick in 2028 and a 2027 fifth-round pick. On the diamond, the Cincinnati Reds lost to the Kansas City Royals 9-2 yesterday. Before the game, they placed shortstop Ellie De La Cruz on the 10-day IL with a hamstring injury. And on the ice, the Stanley Cup final will get started tonight as puck drop for Game 1 between the Vegas Golden Knights and Carolina Hurricanes is set for 8 o'clock. 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
3: In terms of the Waffle House menu, Tybus covered and smothered his opponents. Meanwhile, T-Bone is a chunk of hash who's often covered in gravy. I'm not sure what that means either. This is T-Bone and Tybus.
0: Okay, so the Browns have decided to trade Myles Garrett. They, in return, get a player in Jared Verse, who was a defensive rookie of the year 2 years ago. They add him to Carson Schwechinger on that defense. So now the two defensive rookies of the year the last 2 years both play for the Browns. There's that. The all-time single-season sack leader, though, is leaving.
1: Mm-hmm.
0: And I don't care how good Jared Verse is. I don't think that's going to be enough for many people who watch the Browns, root for the Browns, care about the Browns to say, oh, yeah, Miles who? Like,
1: no, it shouldn't be. But that's not the point either.
0: Oh, I know. It's not, right? Their discussion, their argument. Andrew Berry made this very clear yesterday, despite issuing a word salad statement. Every post yesterday, by the way, if you go look at the Browns social media, it's like our thoughts on Myles Garrett. And then it would just be like text that you needed a magnifying glass to read because they had 18 paragraphs in every graphic they put out. It was just like, TLDR. I'm sorry or good for you, I guess. I'm not reading all that. Like, it was just like, I don't need this. Did you trade Myles Garrett? What's the plan? And it was just word salad. But one of the things Andrew Berry kind of made clear was, this is the new era of the Browns. We're transitioning to this new era. And I still would like to know what the new era is. Is it the post Deshaun Watson era that's about to hit us next year? Is it the post Myles Garrett era that you've just created now?
1: Yes.
0: Is it the welcome to our indoor stadium in 3 years and just kind of,
1: yes,
0: hey, forget about this team for another 3 years.
1: It's we'll any eventually and all of those things. That's what it is. It's any and all of those things.
2: Bone, we've been doing the show for 2 hours, and I don't know if you like or hate this trade or not, to be honest.
0: Oh, I think that the move had to be done, because if you just sit there and let him eventually just continue to eat up cap space, you're not getting any better. However, what I'm pissed off about is that they didn't do this last year when I and lots of other Browns fans were saying, that's probably the time to move him if you're going to move him. Well, instead, they did all this rigmarole BS where they said, oh, no, we got a plan. We got a plan. We're never moving. Myles Garrett's going to Canton with the Browns on his helmet. And it's like, great, fine. You did the deal. He said he saw the plan. And now a year later, we're like, oh, yeah, never mind. There's no plan.
2: Well, they couldn't trade him last year because of the dead cap situation. You could maybe say, well, maybe they could have just dealt with it. But the problem is that they kicked the can down the road with the cap situation with Deshaun Watson so much that you couldn't have two players with a cap number as high as Deshaun Watson and Myles Garrett. They essentially had to wait after they restructured
0: then
2: his deal.
0: Stop calling Andrew Berry a genius, because then you could have reworked the deal and made something happen that would have given him a June 1st designation, some other thing. They basically missed out on the whole thing last year. Was we can't trade him and then get the first round pick in that draft. That was the reason last year, right?
2: Yeah,
0: because they had to wait until after June 1st to trade him last year. They also had to wait until after June 1st to trade him this year.
2: Correct.
0: If you didn't pay attention, because they redid the deal and they redid it again this year. And then now he can finally get moved. So the answer to all of this, Dylan, is do I like this trade or not? I acknowledge the reality that this stupid franchise put themselves in when they signed Deshaun Watson 4 years ago. And it's good to know 4 years down as we're almost done with it. Mm-hmm. Now they finally have acknowledged it too, I guess. But a year too late, in my opinion. So, yeah, welcome to Cleveland, Jared Verse. I'm glad we got a first-round pick that'll probably be 28th, 29th, 30th, 31st, 32nd. And you better hope this team doesn't win more than three games, because you need to be a top-three pick next year. Like, that's the only thing that makes this trade worthwhile, is if you are so bad in the top five that you can go get your quarterback.
1: You know you choose to do this to yourself, right?
0: What, be a Browns fan? Mm-hmm.
1: It's a choice.
0: I know.
1: We all make decisions in life that we have to live with.
0: I know.
1: Okay.
0: I'm not denying that I could easily just forget about this team and move on, but I can't easily forget about them because I've rooted for them my whole life.
1: Okay.
0: So I'm here now, and I feel like at some point this is the sunk cost fallacy. I put so much effort and stupidity into this. At some point, that's gotta pay off.
1: It doesn't. It's gone. It's the thing. My wife is like, I'm like, we need to get rid of some stuff in the closet. And she's like, oh, well, you know, I paid this much for these boots. Okay, well, you paid it in the past. We're not getting that money back.
0: Right.
1: And if you've worn the boots enough, you've probably gotten the value out of them anyway. Get rid of the damn boots. Stop being a Browns fan.
0: Right. You know what? I wish I knew how to quit them, but I don't.
2: Because
0: I just don't.
2: I think everyone's looking at the Micah Parsons trade and just on its face being like, oh, they got two first round picks for him. I'm actually behind the rhetoric that Jared Verse is a first round pick essentially in this deal. Like, he's a proven first round pick. Like most first round picks, you got like a 50-50 shot of them hitting or not. You kind of know that he's hit. He's played well enough that you know that he's a good player. Then you have the actual first round pick, and then the second and the third. They got more than the Micah Parsons haul, in my opinion.
0: Let me ask you this.
2: And those Packers picks are going to be late too.
0: Okay, let me ask you this question. Did the Browns Is their defense better or worse off today?
2: Worse.
0: Okay. The defense is worse. With them losing the coordinator who made them awesome the last few years because they screwed that whole situation up because Jim Schwartz is no longer with the team because they told him he could be the coach of the team. And then they said, oopsie, never mind. Why don't you be the defensive coordinator, though? And he said, yeah, F you, and left. Now you got to work in a new defensive coordinator, new coaching staff, new all that. And you don't have Myles Garrett, the franchise player, who, by the way, never met your head coach. We all said, that's suspicious. Yeah. And everyone said, oh, don't worry about that. It doesn't matter. Oh, they reworked his deal? Are they going to trade him June 1st? Oh, that's so stupid. How would you even think that? Oh, hey. Turns out that was right. So now I'm at a point where I'm looking at this roster and I'm saying, did they do anything yesterday to get themselves closer to finding a quarterback in the near future? And I'm going to say that's in the next 18 months.
2: Yes.
0: The only positive you can say is they got a late first round pick next year. That helps them possibly move up in the draft. But I'm telling you now, don't rely on moving up in that draft. Rely on you being bad. Because last year it was, oh, the Jags will help us out. The Jags pick will help us be two top 10 picks. Maybe we can move. Nope. The Jags were too good for you. That pick didn't help you out. So do what I'm telling you, Browns. Go all in. Trade Denzel Ward. Trades off anybody who you think is any good, who's over the age of 26.
2: Yeah, who's not on their rookie deal. Such
0: yes, not on their rookie deal. Trade all those guys away and say, we're tanking next year to get the quarterback.
1: Yeah, I mean, that's the thought process. Like, you asked the question, are they any closer to getting a quarterback? Like, that all depends on how, if they're willing to try to be competent when they go and play. Right? Like, they can control that. They made themselves worse yesterday. And they can continue to be worse.
0: Yeah.
1: That's what they have to do.
0: I that's where we're, and so again, as Browns fans, this is where you say, am I happy with this move? Yeah, from a business side, it makes sense. From a trying to fix your stupid organization for the 100th time since 1999.
1: Yeah, but how do you do that though?
0: Like my point is, sure, this kind of makes sense in that context. As a Browns fan who now has to watch probably it's going to be another year of abjectly terrible football.
1: You don't have to watch.
0: Well, I do. I get paid to watch. But like, well, for everybody else, like
1: you can do like other people in this business do and just you catch the highlights and you read an article.
0: I know plenty of people who do that. No, I'll watch this team. I'll watch every down.
1: Save your mental energy.
0: I watch every down of Ohio State football, Browns football, Bengals football. That's my commitment. Anything else beyond that, I try to watch as much as I can. Because like you said, I mean, there's only so many hours in the day.
1: Sure.
0: But those are the three that I try to watch every single down of, no matter if they're winning, losing, whatever.
1: You're a good man.
0: And this Browns team is going to be a painful watch. Now, yesterday, the trade that we heard about, kind of, if you were paying attention, but the Myles Garrett news kind of trademogged that out of the way. I don't know what the mogging is now these days. Anyway, Eagles agree to trade A.J. Brown to the Patriots for two draft picks. Patriots give up a first-round pick in 2028 and a 2027 fifth-round pick for A.J. Brown. This deal had been long rumored. It was thought this was going to happen. Everybody had pretty much almost reported it as happening, but it never did officially come to fruition until June 1st, which now it did because of the way the deals are all worked out. Do you like this move for either team?
1: Yeah, I mean, I think it makes a lot of sense for New England. You know, like there's history, obviously, between Vrabel and Brown, which I think makes sense. The concern for A.J. Brown was about his happiness and his engagement level.
0: Yeah.
1: And so now you give him a quarterback who wants to throw the football and probably will go under center and not just everything being in shotgun where his eyes are constantly on the defense. Like, he's getting the type of quarterback that he would like to catch the football from. I think his engagement level is going to go up. And we saw from New England, like, again, their path last year, you talk about the regular season, they caught some breaks in the postseason, but this is a team that's going to be really competitive. And if you can add another piece in there, a bona fide wide receiver one for a young quarterback in a revamped wide receiver room already, I like it.
0: Yeah, I think it's a good move for them. I will say the only thing that could have made this whole news day better yesterday between the Myles Garrett news.
1: Diana Rossini breaking it.
0: If Diana Rossini had broken back in and was like, not only am I back, but I got two news stories for you. Myles Garrett gone. A.J. Brown done. I'm Diana Rossini. Yeah, that would have been the way to roll back into things and get herself back in the good graces of everyone. But sadly, we didn't get that. We did, though, find out from Myles Garrett. I think if we were all paying attention, we could have known Myles Garrett wasn't going to be here this year. He basically told us that a few months ago. You'll hear the audio next. T-Bone and Tyvus on the Fan.
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5: Well, good Tuesday morning to you. If you live in Delaware County, be aware we are still seeing US 42 a portion blocked off after a serious crash that happened just before 5:30 this morning involving two cars too. We're talking from 23 to Jed's Place. You will not be able to get through. Instead, you will have to use an alternate route and really utilize those downtown roads. That includes London Road to North Sandusky Street to West Central Avenue. Eventually get you back northbound on 23. I'm 10TV's Brianna Albizu with your...
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10: We'll start off the work week with mostly to partly cloudy skies and temperatures in the 50s. Then as we head into the afternoon, expect a nice mix of sun and clouds with highs in the upper 70s. For tonight, mostly cloudy overnight with our lows down into the 50s. And then for Tuesday, we'll see lots of sunshine in the forecast, breezy winds, and highs in the upper 70s. For The Fan, I'm meteorologist Meredith Garfalo with the 10 weather impact forecast.
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8: 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No, I've never heard of the band on T-Bone's shirt either. You're listening to T-Bone and Tyvis.
1: All right, it's Hot Take Tuesday right here on T-Bone and Tyvis. I got a couple for you, not related to sports at all. I wanted to get into a couple of food takes. This is for Dylan mainly. So the first one, I watch these commercials. This might not be as hot of a take. I don't need protein in my Cheerios. I certainly don't need fiber in my Pepsi. Why are we trying to make everything a health food?
0: Wait a second. There's fiber in Pepsi?
1: Yes, they came out with a new Pepsi that has fiber in it.
0: Is that what those retro-looking cans with the white on them? That's fiber?
1: Yeah, make you poop.
0: Fiber Pepsi.
1: Yes.
0: Sorry, I'm out on that.
2: Use help pooping,
0: Josh. No. I
1: take fiber. I take fiber supplement every day, but I don't need it in my Pepsi.
0: What are we? Yeah, I'm with you. I've said the protein thing, like, as someone who's tried to lose weight many a time, like, all they tell you is up your fiber, up your protein, don't eat the sugars and stuff, eat more of that, which is probably more accurate if you're eating, like, chicken, vegetables, things like that. But if you're literally like, oh, yeah, I'm up in my protein, I'm eating candy bars and Pepsi, and that's where I'm getting my protein and fiber from, I don't know that that's necessarily the way to go about it. I'm thinking that's like a hack that doesn't work.
1: It doesn't. From a macro standpoint, it's a scam. Like, the amount of protein for the calories that you consume, like, it's literally all marketing. But nobody ever told anybody that you should put protein in the Cheerios. So
0: no, that I don't. Yeah, I don't get.
2: I Googled the Pepsi fiber, and what comes up is Pepsi Prebiotic Cola. That's the name of it.
0: Oh, I got
2: sometimes referred to as Pepsi 2.0.
1: 2.0.
2: It combines the classic taste of Pepsi with 3 grams of prebiotic fiber, featuring just 30 calories and 5 grams of cane sugar.
0: This just sounds like someone in a room was like, what is popular in drinks right now? Oh, those poppy drinks are big. What do they have?
1: Just leave it to them.
0: Prebiotics. We need prebiotics in Pepsi.
1: And leave it's like, it to them. We don't need that in Pepsi.
0: Yeah.
1: And then my other take is that vanilla ice cream is the only ice cream that needs to exist.
0: Okay. What? Okay. First, I'm going to play that. And then I'm immediately going to play this. I'm going to play this. I'm going to play How Dare You, and I'm going to say swear words, because that's one of the worst things I've ever heard you say.
2: First, before you get in your take, I got to ask, like, are you a specific vanilla guy, like vanilla bean?
1: Vanilla bean in particular.
0: God, I can't tell the difference between vanilla bean, regular vanilla.
1: Because it's bland. All of this stuff that has all of these flavors that don't need to be, you can't enjoy the original thing. That's the problem.
0: You're right. I can't.
1: That's the issue.
0: Much like our ancestors would have eaten like chicken, and it would have been like the size of your pinky finger, the amount of meat you got off those chickens that were running around wild. But
2: and
0: now,
2: unseasoned and gross.
0: Right, unseasoned, probably not even cooked all the way through. But now I can go to any grocery store and for $5.99 get garlic and herb rotisserie chickens with breasts that'll make Pam Anderson blush. And that's what I'm used to now. So that's what I eat now.
1: That you shouldn't season your food. But well, everything
0: that's
1: beyond
0: seasoning the ice cream.
1: Everything but everything
0: Rocky Road
1: beyond
0: is seasoning for
1: vanilla ice cream. is unnecessary. Vanilla ice cream can go with just about anything.
2: I was going to ask,
1: but you're not
2: eating
1: peach cobbler with chocolate ice cream.
0: Okay,
1: that, you're not doing that.
0: That is
1: you're not
0: true.
1: Eating apple pie with strawberry ice cream. You're not doing that. Vanilla is the only one that needs to exist.
0: Okay, but by that logic, then why do you need anything with butter? Because butter's great on its own, but you would never put like all this extra stuff on steak. You put a little butter on a steak, it's great. The reason for that is because the butter is enhancing the actual thing you want to eat, which is
1: the steak. I don't
0: think
1: the chocolate enhances
0: actual
1: the
0: flavor.
1: Ice cream.
0: No, personally. I'm saying vanilla ice cream is the butter of ice cream, where it's like, yes, if you put it with other things like
1: so
0: apple
1: you don't
0: pie
1: like a vanilla
0: or a peach
1: soft
0: cobbler,
1: like you won't go to Dairy Queen and just get a vanilla cone.
2: Nah.
0: What am I being punished?
1: No, this is that going, is what when I go to Dairy Queen, that is what I get.
0: You then dipped in chocolate,
1: no,
0: right?
1: No, with no, the no, hard no, no, no, no, no, no, no, no, no, no, no, no,
2: come baby,
1: just
2: come on.
1: The vanilla ice cream.
0: That's an insane.
1: It's delicious.
0: Take.
1: We don't enjoy the simple things in life enough.
0: I'm saying
1: this
0: I'm,
1: is a,
0: I'm with
1: a
0: you.
1: Flaw in society.
0: Yes, and if like
1: we're
0: I
1: not
0: said,
1: happy with vanilla, so now we got to get all extra sexy with ice cream. Just eat the vanilla.
0: One, I like that you called it extra sexy. That's I'm going to now think of that as I'm getting cookie dough ice cream. I'm like, I'm being extra sexy with it today. But also, yes, when we were hunter-gatherers and you stumbled across a patch of blueberries, it's like, here we go. This is, what is this? Oh, yeah. I know I'm sexy. Shawn Michaels is
2: this
0: out here.
2: This is Joshua Perry when he gets ice cream.
0: Yeah.
1: No, this is, but this is a thing,
0: I'm going to be ordering up, like, what was the Stephen Colbert, like, ice cream that they had with Ben and Jerry's? And I'm just be like, he's a sexy boy. And just fireworks going off behind me.
1: This yeah, is this a is thing. Me. We put all the extra whatever. So, like, if I'm cooking chicken to your point,
0: right,
1: and I've got a spice cabinet, I am just putting salt and pepper on the chicken because no. If I'm going to enhance the flavor, I want the fresh herbs. I want the garlic to be fresh, the thyme, the rosemary, the sage, whatever we're doing, right? I'll do that thing. But this idea of just let's throw any flavor any way it comes, the strawberry ice cream doesn't taste like a strawberry. It tastes like something that is similar to strawberries.
0: I agree.
1: I don't need that.
0: I agree with you that the artificial strawberry flavoring is not as good as actual strawberries. However, like I was saying, when we were hunter-gatherers, right, and people were like, oh, look, a patch of blueberries, and you eat a couple of them, for those people, it was like a flavor explosion.
1: Sure.
0: Now I eat a blueberry, and it's like,
1: this is the problem with society, man.
0: I know it is, because they've put it all, but the problem is I live in society. I don't live in a fantasy world where on a spreadsheet
1: too.
0: We can say that, like, oh, this should taste good to you. Yes, but it doesn't. So I need the blueberries to be enhanced. I need my Pepsi to have fiber. I got to be honest. Your vanilla ice cream take, I don't play this lightly. That's what that is to me. That's loser talk. That's giving up.
1: Oh, you think
0: that's
1: it's loser
0: up.
1: Talk?
0: Yes, it's loser talk.
1: No.
0: Yes, it's loser talk.
1: I would challenge people to just go with the simple, like go with the Lay's in the yellow bag instead of getting your barbecue chip. Go with the regular vanilla ice cream instead of getting your Rocky Road. I would challenge people to just do that for a little bit and just appreciate the thing for what it is.
0: Mm. You know what? Get your chicken and boil it. Don't even put any seasoning on it. And just eat the raw,
2: exactly.
0: The chicken, the flavor
1: like,
0: of the chicken. Let it come
1: like
0: through.
1: The vanilla is just milk flavored, right? It's vanilla. The flavor is vanilla. It's a flavor,
0: it's
1: right?
0: Yes.
1: Like milk flavored ice cream would be the analog of boiled chicken.
0: I know vanilla is a flavor. I am aware, actually, vanilla is one of the most expensive like flavors
1: yes,
0: you can buy in the spice rack.
1: It is a great flavor.
0: When you get the real, like, what
1: which
0: is it?
1: I have in my pantry.
0: Is it Madagascar vanilla or something? The big, the actual
1: pods.
0: Vanilla pods that you scrape it out. I realize, like, when used properly by a real chef, but when I go to get the ice cream out of the ice cream, I don't think I'm getting real vanilla in there either. I think that vanilla bean stuff, I think that's just, I don't
1: it's
0: know.
1: It's delicious.
0: It'd be coffee grinds from like a used coffee filter for all I know. I don't know what it is in there. They just put some chemical on it to make it taste good. It's nothing. It's not, they're not putting real Madagascar vanilla in there. Get out of here. There's no chance of that.
2: Like, I will admit my favorite dessert is vanilla ice cream with a warm chocolate brownie, but that's because you're getting the contrast of the vanilla and
1: thank
2: the chocolate,
1: you.
2: The cold and
1: it's
2: the
1: interesting.
2: Hot.
1: Thank
2: but
1: you.
2: I'm not
1: that nobody ever gets
2: itself.
1: Any of these things with other flavored ice cream.
0: Yes, I agree with you.
1: Just an interesting thing.
0: Vanilla is the only one.
1: It's the alpha ice cream.
0: Vanilla's the only one that's so bad.
1: No,
0: that you have to land on something else.
1: No,
0: that's actually tasty.
1: It is the alpha ice cream.
0: God. This is this is the alpha discussion. I think
2: you
0: I may have to, we may have to we may I don't know if we can go on with the show. I may have to find a new fill-in host here for Tyus.
3: I told you guys. You guys were hyping it up. Oh, he's great. He does a great job. That I told you. You might not feel that way.
2: We're 2 days in. I warned him on Friday that your food takes weren't better than Tyus's. They were just different.
0: No, I know. But we also
3: but I like pizza, though. And I think
0: I think
3: pizza tastes different where you get it in different places.
0: We both walk. Here's common ground. We both walk in today with Sheetz iced coffees.
3: That's right.
0: Like we even put some of the same sweetener in our coffee.
3: That's right.
0: We go to the same place to get coffee. So I know we have some common ground. I do the
3: what?
0: No sugar.
3: The no sugar what?
0: Fresh vanilla.
3: Yes.
0: All right.
2: As you brought that up, I was like, "He's destroying our argument." Why are you doing this?
0: I did also put caramel. I put caramel macchiato in it too, for what it's worth. I put a lot of flavor
2: for the sake of
0: there.
2: Science. I'm going to go home and have chocolate ice cream with the chocolate brownie and see if it's delicious. I'm sure it is.
0: Do it. And Joshua's going to go home and get the vanilla creamer out and just chug it straight because apparently it's such a great flavor.
3: Just to prove a point.
0: Just go get it. All right. This is, we should have seen this come with Myles Garrett. He was talking with Micah Parsons around the Super Bowl. Micah Parsons has a podcast. He was on it. Myles Garrett brought his Defensive Player of the Year trophies and had him there to kind of flex on Micah Parsons. And here is what, when Micah Parsons asked him, would you give that up to go chase a Super Bowl? Here's what he said.
6: Would you give that up for that Super Bowl?
11: A chance Super Bowl? Oh, you can take both of them.
6: Yeah.
11: A ring over everything. Now, these are nice. I like to keep running these back as long as I can. But that ring ain't nothing like that respect from your peers from getting a ring.
0: That's why he couldn't stay with the Browns.
3: It's anti-loser talk.
0: Right. It's not Cleveland. Okay. Don't get this twisted. It's not Cleveland is a town of losers. The Browns are a franchise of losers, and they love it when the losers hang out for their entire careers, and they can be great at their position. They can be great at what they do, but they don't want to win a championship. They're happy to just cash checks and go 4-13. Mm. That's fine with them. Myles Garrett actually said, the hell with that. I did this for 9 years. I played here when DeShone Kizer was a quarterback. No, thanks. I'm not going to watch this again. I'm out. Good for him.
3: I think there's also something you have to admit when you do that is that I'm not going to be the guy who can change this systemic losing issue. Because I do think that there are some guys who are like, oh, I can be the change. And I think there's power in admitting it's not going to be me.
0: Well, not only that is how much change can you be when it's been 30 years almost of systemic. Abject failure.
3: Yeah.
0: They're counting down to the new stadium opening as like, maybe by 2029, we can be good when we put this thing indoors. Great. That's loser talk right there. All right. 2 minutes away. Meredith Garfalo, 10TV meteorologist. She will join us. She's going to be out at the Memorial this week. We're going to be out there Thursday and Friday. We're going to get a forecast of what we can expect all this week and into the weekend with Meredith in 2 minutes. T-Bone and Tyvus on the Fan.
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25: Well, good Tuesday morning to you. If you live in Delaware County, be aware we are still seeing US 42, a portion blocked off after a serious crash that happened just before 5:30 this morning involving two cars, too. We're talking from 23 to Jex Place. You will not be able to get through. Instead, you will have to use an alternate route and really utilize those downtown roads. That includes London Road to North Sandusky Street to West Central Avenue. Eventually gets you back northbound on 23. I'm 10TV's Brianna Albizu with your.
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0: Well, Joshua Perry is in for Tybus Powell. Congrats, by the way, to Laurencia and Tybus. They had their young baby boy. Baby Tsunami arrived on these shores less than an hour ago. 8 pounds, 4 ounces, 20 inches. Congrats to them. We are very happy for them. Now, I say all that to say, I'm glad you're here, Joshua, filling in while Tybus is off with his family. However, I thought the food takes were going to get better while he was gone. They have not. Because, yes, last segment, Hot Take Tuesday, JP hit us with vanilla ice cream. Is the alpha ice cream? Is that what you call
3: it? The alpha. It is.
0: Okay. It's
3: the alpha and the omega.
0: Snagglepuss on Twitter tweeted at you, me, Dylan, and Bone and Tybus and said, Joshua, vanilla ice cream lives matter. Bone is wrong.
5: Yeah, the whites are good.
0: Thank you. We are plain and simple people who live amongst complex asshats. Hey, come on now. No, I can't go with you on vanilla ice cream is the superior flavor.
3: It is. This isn't to say that I don't enjoy other flavors, right? Like cake batter flavored ice cream from Cold Stone is one of my favorite indulgences. But my North Star, the alpha to me, is vanilla, particularly vanilla bean. But I'll take it in all types of iterations.
0: Okay, but like I would still say cake batter is kind of like very vanilla adjacent. Like
3: it is. I like the dark chocolate ice cream from there as well, but not, I don't like milk chocolate very much. I like dark chocolate particularly. There's more depth of flavor.
0: You know, I will say, and I'm not poking fun. I genuinely do have to realize it's like you have like food allergies that prevent you from enjoying parts of the, like,
2: I forgot about that.
0: So like but I'm saying like that's a part of things where I'm like, oh man, I would go get like Reese's peanut butter cup in a blizzard. That's not a thing you're gonna do. So no, I can get
3: chocolate chips if I wanted to, or like, you know, whatever the case is. I could eat Oreo ice cream all day. I just don't prefer it.
13: I came in at just the right time.
0: Yeah, see, Meredith Garfalo just walked in. We're talking about ice cream. So Joshua Perry has some very interesting takes on ice cream. Okay. His thought is that, well, you let her know.
3: Vanilla ice cream is the only necessary ice cream flavor, is the alpha ice cream.
13: Okay.
3: And he was giving me hell.
0: I said, it's a hot take Tuesday, so that was definitely a hot take. Ooh. We also call that loser talk around here, because that just feels like giving up. Wow. Are you a vanilla ice cream fan?
13: Well, it depends what's in it. I can't just eat it by itself, so kind of understand.
0: Thank you.
13: But I do have to say, I do love a good chocolate ice cream with fresh peanut butter in it.
0: Oh, see, now here's the thing. JP has food allergies.
3: I'm allergic.
0: Can't do peanuts.
13: Ugh.
0: That's what I'm saying is like, you don't know the joy of that. And I understand it. But that would actually make it, that makes me understand it more. Once I've experienced that, it's like vanilla ice cream is like nothing to me now.
3: I guess, there are a million different flavors that I can have though. And none of them measure up.
0: Okay. You're right. Okay.
3: They don't measure up. They could never. Really.
2: I'm happy for you. Both times you brought up your allergies, you just shrugged your shoulders like you're not missing out on much. I'm glad you've convinced yourself of that. I'm proud of you for that.
3: Listen,
2: as big as
3: I am, I haven't missed very many things when it comes to consuming food. Okay, so I don't think I've really missed anything. I'd be even bigger if I could eat PB&J sandwiches.
0: Yeah, really. Your food allergy is the only thing keeping you from looking like me. That's really what we have going on. I think that's what.
13: Wow. Boy, right. I picked a good day to come.
0: Yes,
13: in.
0: You did, Meredith. All right. So a little thing called the Memorial is coming up this weekend. Tomorrow, I believe, is the Pro Am.
13: Yes.
0: Rothman and Ice are going to be out there noon to 3 tomorrow. Bishop and Friends and us, we are going to be all out there starting Thursday and Friday, 6 a.m. to 3 p.m. Meredith, you're going to be broadcasting there on 10 TV.
13: Earlier.
0: So the fan. Oh, yeah. What time do you have to get there?
13: Well, I'll probably have to get there by 4:30. So I'll probably be walking in with hopefully Peyton Manning and Luke Bryant. And if you guys are listening right now, please come over when I'm doing the weather and say hi, because I would love to talk about each individual golfer's personal weather favorites. Because as a golfer myself, there's good and bad weather to golf in.
0: Sure. Yeah. Well, let's go with that. What's a good weather forecast for golf if you had to pick the perfect golf day?
13: Perfect golf day. I mean, you want sun with a little bit of cloud so you're not like dying in the heat. But I like golfing in the 70s. I think like the mid 70s is a really nice golf day. You start to get into the 80s, you get the humidity, and you're just exhausted. And if you're walking, forget it.
0: Mm-hmm. Yeah. I see sometimes like out west, especially if you look in like Vegas, like mm-hmm. around there, there's some great golf courses supposedly. But then I think it's 100 degrees. How great can it? I know it's dry.
3: It's dry.
0: But it's dry heat. But like,
13: they might be dry. He might be dry, but not the people playing.
3: No, not at all.
0: That's right. A lot of people enjoying themselves on the, getting the golf carts coming out and the drink carts.
3: Yeah, that's right.
0: For sure.
3: That's right.
0: So speaking of perfect weather for golf, what are we looking at this weekend? Where are we at Thursday, Friday, and beyond?
13: Oh, well, Thursday, Friday is going to get really hot. We're going to see temperatures eventually getting into the upper 80s this weekend, but the humidity, thankfully, this week has been low. I am a little concerned this weekend with the upper 80s because the humidity is going to start to go back up. There's some rain chances in the forecast, so we're probably going to have some feels like in the 90s, and so look, I know everyone wants to go and have a good time if you're watching the players, but just hydrate with something other than liquor and beer because it'll help you get through the day, honestly. Yeah. Yeah. I mean, it's going to get really hot. And if you're not hydrated, you're going to get dehydrated. And the last thing you want to be is that person who we have to show on the news that passed out at the Memorial Tournament.
0: And we will show it.
3: Yes.
0: Like 100% have to show it. I agree with you. You have to get those people on TV. We have to show it. I think that's necessary.
3: It is.
0: It's context.
3: No doubt. If there was a day that you would pick to go out there, which one?
13: I would say out of the four, maybe Thursday or Friday. One, Saturday and Sunday are going to be packed mm-hmm. already
3: because
13: it's the weekend. But that's also when we have some afternoon chances of storm. So there's chances there could be delays. I don't think it's going to be a widespread thing that's going to cancel the event. Knock on wood. Right. I mean, we're still several days out, but I do think we might see some pop-up showers and storms. But what's a good game of golf in Mirfield if you're not going to have some rain?
0: Yeah.
13: That's good luck.
0: You know what? And I'll give a little bit of like good vibes to this because was that last week? Yeah. No, 2 weeks ago, we went to the Indy 500. My weekends are all running
13: right.
0: together. Week and a half ago, went to the Indy 500. And all that weekend, it was like, oh, Sunday, rain is coming. The like drivers on the radios were like, you better get up as quick as you can to the front because they're going to have rain and it could cancel the race or you could shorten the race, all that stuff. They had like two stoppages for like 5 minutes with a little bit of drizzle, immediately dried off. They got the whole race in. It went all around Indianapolis. It hit everywhere else, but it didn't hit the speedway. Let's hope that's what we get this week in Dublin, right?
13: I mean,
0: you can have all these chances in Franklin County, but that doesn't mean it's hitting up in Mirfield, right?
13: Exactly. I'm going 40%. So that means 40% of Central Ohio. So let's mm-hmm. hope Mirfield, Dublin is not in that 40%. Let's say all of Columbus or everyone who's listening, because we don't need another weekend of rain. That was just gross. I don't know.
3: My lawn likes it, though. I'm in that phase of life.
13: While you're at work, though, it's okay. It can rain all day at work, and then you're off, and it should be sunny and pretty.
0: Yeah, I agree with all. Or you know what? It can rain overnight.
3: Sure.
0: Like once we,
13: that's
0: you know,
13: true. Like, then I have to drive to work at 3:30 yes. in the morning.
3: That's tough for you. Are you bringing your notepad out there? Take some notes watching the pros.
13: Definitely, because my mid game is struggling. I'm starting to get better at chipping and putting, but that mid. I have a three hybrid for those of you who are golfers, and I can either hit it amazing and everyone's like, oh my God, did she just hit that ball? And I'm like, yep. Or I top it where you hit it just over the top and it goes like 2 feet. And then you're like, what is going on?
0: That is one of the most humbling feelings like that you can experience in life is where you have this great golf swing and you see the ball go 5 feet away and you're like,
13: or you swing and miss and you have to be like, oh no, that was a practice swing.
3: Practice,
13: exactly.
3: Yeah, right.
13: Nope.
0: By the way, I know you are a Cleveland gal.
13: Oh,
0: you are a
13: no.
0: Browns fan.
13: Oh.
0: Miles Garrett's gone. You gonna make it? You're all right with this?
13: You know what?
0: We're getting picks back, and Jared Verse is a decent defensive end.
13: I am excited about that because I do want to grow the team. It is a sad thing. However, as we all know, and if you know me well enough, my guy is a Rams fan, and so I'm not really losing it because I cheer for the Rams, but I'm not cheering for the Browns.
3: There you go.
13: It's kind of keeping it in the family, as I'll say.
3: At least somebody's happy.
13: I mean, I'm still sad about it, but I was like, okay, well, if I have to get a Rams jersey, at least it's a guy that I know and love on the team already.
3: That's awesome.
0: Now that works out for you.
3: Yeah.
0: I did see someone in our chat brought up that like, if Matthew Stafford were to get hurt this year for the Rams, which obviously no one's rooting for, but if that happened, would they want to go out and get a veteran quarterback who's been there, done that? And would the Browns be willing to work another deal for Deshaun Watson to go to the Rams? And then the thought
13: that's
0: was,
13: curse.
0: What if they won with Deshaun Watson and the Browns didn't? That would be the ultimate. Like Miles Garrett, Deshaun Watson winning in LA. No, thank you. Exactly right. Yeah. All right. So Thursday, Friday, looking better than Saturday, Sunday, but fingers crossed we'll get all the golf in and hopefully avoid the rain showers over the weekend.
13: The big thing is, again, the heat, the sunscreen, you know, don't get burned. Don't be dehydrated. Don't be that person. Be the fun person and come over and say hi to me and say hi to the guys too at our booth for the fan, because it'll be a fun, high energy weekend, I think.
0: Yeah, the fan booth is right over by like the practice screen. So if you know where that is, when you kind of walk in the big main entrance, we're right there. It's hard to miss us. So come by, say hi, and we will all be there. Meredith?
13: And I'll be in my best golf outfits.
3: There you go.
13: So if you want some good fashion for your wives and girlfriends, come find me. I'll give you some tips.
0: Love perfect. That. There you go. I will be in what barely passes as golf attire. I'm not a golfer, but I'll take it. Meredith, thank you very much.
13: Thanks, guys.
0: 10 TV, 10 Plus for all the latest forecasts. And of course, you'll hear her right in the middle of all of our updates as well. She'll have those weather updates for you. We'll hit the buzzer next. T-Bone and Tyvus on the Fan.
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25: Authorities still investigating after a serious crash in Delaware County. Because of it, we are still seeing a portion of 42 closed in both directions from US 23 all the way towards Jet's Place. For that detour, you will have to get off nice and early, especially if you're traveling southbound on 23, and really use some downtown roads.

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17: Eric Reese are joining the program from Bishop and Friends. Good morning, Reese.
18: Gentlemen, good morning.
17: We, as you may have heard, it's a Hot Take Tuesday today.
18: Uh-huh.
17: We have been hot-taking our way through the various discussions of Browns trades. We've talked a little bit about quarterbacks and media. We had a fun discussion about that. But the number one thing that got everyone talking today was the fact that Joshua Perry said, "Oh yeah, vanilla ice cream." Well, what you say? I don't want to get it wrong.
19: The only necessary ice cream flavor is vanilla.
17: That's a hot take.
18: You will need gloves to handle that.
17: It's not a vanilla take. It's not boring.
18: It's actually very
17: non-vanilla. This type of take.
19: This is the other thing too. Like, I hate when people say vanilla to mean boring. To me, vanilla is original. It's the classic, right? So, like, this is, again, it's the North Star when it comes to the ice cream, vanilla. And then everything else is fine. You can add it if you want to, but it is not necessary like vanilla is.
17: I can't go with you. I'm just telling you right now.
18: I can't meet you there
17: Even Meat Sweats tweeted us.

0: tweets and said, your take on like putting vanilla ice cream on apple pie, mm-hmm. that is an ultimate dessert combo. And it would mm-hmm. be, you couldn't do that with any other ice cream. And he said, actually, salted caramel is great on apple pie, mm-hmm. like salted caramel ice cream specifically.
1: So basically salt and then burnt sugar.
0: Yeah, but okay. Those are flavors that are additional to just vanilla.
1: For sure.
0: They
1: for
0: are
1: sure.
0: added to vanilla ice cream to make it better.
1: But part of this too, just understanding what that is, because everybody's like, vanilla is boring. There's not a lot to it. Like, you added salt and sugar. Mm. Like, those are also pretty boring things on their own too. But we understand how those can enhance
0: yeah.
1: when paired with other things, how that can be a good thing as it stands on its own. That's all I'm getting at.
0: I believe Cat Williams had a line about caramel when talking about sugar, or he may have been talking about some other substance, I'm not sure, but he said, you know, nature made it that way, and if you should just set it on fire, it has some effects. And that's, that's what happens to sugar is you just set it on fire.
1: He's talking about sugar.
0: It caramelizes. It just caramelizes like that, and it tastes awesome, and there's no other way to take that. I'm pretty sure that's exactly what he was talking about.
2: Uh-huh.
0: What was that? Thank you. All right, so fine. I'm just saying, I'll take a salted caramel every day of the week.
1: Have you seen that? You said, go with me. You said, I can't go with you or whatever. Have you seen that interview that Oprah did of Whitney Houston? And Whitney was trying to explain her consumption of illicit things.
0: Yeah, right. Okay.
1: And Oprah wasn't getting it. And so she's like, Oprah, go with me here. And it just, that's a quote that plays in my head over and over.
0: I do remember this interview now. And yeah, it was a very striking interview. We'll put it that way. So you're a Browns fan, Reese.
3: Yes.
0: I'm sure you have plenty of thoughts coming up top of the hour with regards to the decision for Miles Garrett.
3: So over the last 2 years, I've given my thoughts about what the Browns should do with Miles. I forget if it might have been 2 seasons ago when Kevin Stefanski did the every series gets a new quarterback game against the Baltimore Ravens.
0: That was fun.
3: And I forget which station or which channel provided the broadcast, but they did a feature on Miles Garrett. And at that point, I was like, you got to trade him.
0: Yeah.
3: And that was 2 seasons ago. And every time there has been a deadline, it's been trade him. When they extended him and they gave him cupcakes and dinosaur figures, I said, trade him.
0: Yeah.
3: And then, so it was late last week, Albert Breer said that post June 1, the financials make sense to trade him. And I'm glad they did. They did the right thing. The direction of the Cleveland Browns is building towards Brook Park. Miles Garrett, in his early 30s, you would figure his career's trending down. Now, he's still going to be one of the better defensive players over the next couple of seasons, but the Browns are going to go from competitive losses to just losses now. What's the difference in the NFL then?
0: Right. No, I agree. Either be bad or be awesome, but none of this like win 8 games and float around the wild card spot.
1: Yeah,
0: like,
1: they shouldn't do that.
0: That does nothing.
3: Especially
0: an organization that has no quarterback. If you have no quarterback, it does nothing for you to be in that middle ground.
3: So what they did yesterday told me that they're not quite sure the quarterback of the future is on this roster. I think that's great that they're coming to that admission.
0: Yeah.
3: So that they have now draft capital to make a move. I don't think they're as stout as some of the other teams in terms of draft positioning for next season, for 2027, I should say. But at least this gives them a fighter's chance to get the guy that they want.
0: What frustrates me is that when they redid Miles Garrett's deal, a lot of people looked at that and said, you know, if they were going to trade him this summer, say June 1st or later, this would be the type of thing you would do. And there were a lot of people who just said, nah, that's not what it is. You don't know the Browns.
3: The best player in the history of your franchise is a wild thing to conceptualize.
0: Well, but what I'm saying is, like you've pointed out, this is the move you make when you're a franchise that does not have an answer at quarterback and kind of screwed themselves, not kind of, did screw themselves by making this Deshaun Watson horrible decision. Everyone's seen that they needed to do something like this. I just wonder if they did it too late. That's my question is, would this have been better to do 2 years ago or even last offseason? But
3: I'll give him the benefit of the doubt, which I rarely do for the Browns. Better late than never, brother.
0: That's fine.
1: I'll give them the benefit of the doubt.
4: Plus, the Cavs called and they said analytically, Verse could be better than Miles Garrett.
0: Hey, look at that.
3: Analytically,
0: right.
3: Yes.
0: Sure. There you go. So, Bishop and friends, what do you guys have?
3: We'll have
0: today?
3: Plenty of that. There were a couple other moves in the NFL yesterday that were fun, right? That make this next season, I think, fun. Without actually having played a game just yet. Tuesdays with Tabera will be at 10:30. We're not sure where Dom is. We know his Twitter got hacked.
0: Oh, no.
3: So he's dealing with some issues there, whether he's in studio or out at Muirfield Village.
4: Come on, boy, mount me.
1: That was, I heard when he told that story.
3: He's done that a couple of times.
1: That was insane.
3: And only he could get away with that in an office setting.
1: Come on, boy, mouth me.
3: Everyone else gets an email about an HR meeting.
1: Yeah, he doesn't know the two letters H and R together.
0: No, no.
3: Andrew Siciliano.
0: He's followed by block, if it's anything. That's all he knows. Right, yeah.
3: 11:30, Andrew Siciliano, the Browns Radio Network. Andrew Barry is going to speak at 10 o'clock, so we're going to try to bring you some of his press conferences to kind of explain where things... I mean, they were doing the trade on the golf course yesterday.
0: No, that was the wildest thing. When I saw him talk to the media, he's like, yeah, there's a deal. It's not done, but we're trading Myles Garrett, but we don't have all the particulars worked out yet. And it's like, anyway, I'm really here to focus on the Cleveland Browns Foundation. And it was just like, good, I get it. You have to be there. Kind of weird that you're talking about this while it's all happening. But
1: where people say deals get done on the course.
0: That is
3: most
0: true.
3: Most of the business, yes,
1: sure,
3: happens right there. So 9 to noon, you'll get all of that. And whatever the hell at 10:30 would dial.
0: Yeah, stick around for that for sure. All right, that is Bishop and Friends coming up 9 to noon right here on The Fan.
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0: All right, so you may know about Scottie Pippen and Larsa Pippen. They went through a very public divorce, and then Larsa Pippen dated, among other people, Michael Jordan's kid, which is bizarre. Anyway, she also dated many other people, and one of Scottie's son, not the one who's coming to play here at Ohio State, but Preston Pippen opened up on Netflix's Calabasas Confidential. Didn't know that was a show. Good for them. He talked about his mom's affair, and he actually got emotional talking about it by saying that it was a weird place. He said one of the alleged affairs that she had was with the rapper Future, and that apparently at school, kids would play Future songs for him and say, this is what your mom's doing.
3: She made life for her kids really difficult.
0: Yes! You got to think about the consequences is all I'm saying, Larsa. That's rough.
1: That's elite bullying, and I'm not an advocate of bullying schools.
0: No.
1: However... if you're going to do it, that is elite.
0: I mean, it's right there.
1: Yes.
0: It's everyone has a phone. Everyone has songs that you can get on it. And if you know that,
3: you're just playing music. You're not doing anything wrong.
1: Of course.
0: That's a rough, you're just walking by. He said kids at school, like my friends would play music by a rapper that my mom was talking to at the time. And it was just crappy. He said another word, but I'll clean it up anyway. So he said, stinks. I'm kind of removed from it now. So it's easier to talk about. I bet it is not at the time. That's it for us. Bishop and Friends coming up next. Have a great rest of your Tuesday. We'll see you tomorrow. T-Bone and Tyvus on The Fan.
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8: Well, if you're heading towards that north side of Columbus, especially from downtown, be aware we are seeing the left lane blocked on 71. It's that northbound direction at North Broadway out there because of a crash. Also over here on the east side, just outside of Bryce, expect some lane closures on West Bryce Road. It's that southbound direction near 70 westbound. I'm 10TV's Brenda Albizu with your fan traffic.
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3: Good morning, I'm Eric Reeser. The 72-player field for the 50th Memorial Tournament was finalized Monday. 9 of the top 10 in the world golf rankings will take on Jack's course in the first round Thursday. World number 7 Colin Morikawa and former Memorial champ Victor Hovland will not participate this year. Peyton Manning, Larry Fitzgerald, and country music star Luke Bryan will participate in the Golden Bear Pro-Am tomorrow at Muirfield Village. In baseball Monday, the Royals rolled the Reds 9-2 in Cincinnati. Earlier in the day, shortstop Ellie De La Cruz hit the 10-day injured list after an MRI revealed a right hamstring strain. He's expected to miss 2 to 4 weeks. Last night ended Ellie's streak of consecutive games played at 276. Cincinnati will host Kansas City tonight at 7:10. The Guardians had Monday off. They'll begin a series in New York tonight against the Yankees. Bishop and Friends is up next. We'll be live from Muirfield Village Thursday and Friday. Rothman and Ice will be live from the Halfway House, broadcasting Wednesday at noon for the Golden Bear Pro-Am, with Memorial Tournament coverage all week long right here on The Fan, Ohio's sports destination.
24: 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Bo Bishop, a local sports media legend. What William T. Sherman was to the Union Army, he is to Northern College football. A husband, a father, and middling youth sports coach. 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
25: I'm talking to Ohio State Athletic Director Ross Bjorken. Coach Day walking on with us right now. Good to see you, buddy.
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28: Well, Reese came in and he's handed me papers.
25: Yeah.
28: And then he said, "You see that button? That's the only button you need to worry about. 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Oh, I didn't know what he was talking about.
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24: We blew the budget on this imaging, and only two guys answered our ad on Craigslist. Ryan Baker and Eric Reeser. Act accordingly. 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
0: All right, let's do it live on a Tuesday edition of the program. Bo and the boys with you for the next three. Loaded up here on a Tuesday edition. We will attempt to bring you the Browns press conference up at 10 o'clock. Andrew Berry addressing the media up there. He is doing so because of the trade of Myles Garrett, which took place yesterday. Uncle Dom will drop by at 10:30. We hit the Real Truth at 11 o'clock today. Just move it back an hour. And then Andrew Siciliano, the voice of the Cleveland Browns, who also was the preseason voice of the LA Rams on the football side of things up until the last couple of years. So a pretty good feel on Jared Verse and kind of the give and take of the two organizations that made this blockbuster deal yesterday. And that, of course, is where we start. I think there are kind of three different silos to look at when it comes to the trading of Myles Garrett yesterday up in Cleveland. Number one, the trade itself. So the compensation back and forth, how it came about. I think that's one entire conversation around the when, the why, and the where. I think that's one whole silo. Then I think there's another silo that's just Myles' legacy. 9 years in Cleveland, you can make a straightforward argument he's the best defensive player to ever play in that uniform. And that's saying something. They got 18 Hall of Famers, so that's saying something if you go all the way back. But I think you can make the argument that he is. I think you can make the argument that he's pretty close to a Mount Rushmore Browns player, and that's saying something because of the accomplishments that he's had. So there's that part of it. And then there's the why. And the why is also kind of tied into, there's a second part of that silo, which is also, what is the plan? So I think all of those things are incredibly interesting. We, yesterday on this show, the rumors were starting to really percolate on this yesterday. In fact, I want to say I sent you guys kind of the outline around what? It's usually right around 7 o'clock is when I set you, kind of give you the outline of the show, the roadmap of the show. And we had a segment that was empty in the 11 o'clock hour. And you start to hear some things. And I thought, you know what? I think maybe we ought to move NFL Now We Can Make Trade Day into What's Up. And so we did. We moved it into What's Up. And we talked about the A.J. Brown pending trade, which did happen. It's a really interesting note on that, too, that we can get to when we talk to that about that a little bit later in the show. And then the other thing that really started swirling was the chatter around Myles. And by the time we were done yesterday, there was a lot of smoke. And the one thing that I've learned through my years now being associated with an NFL team is that it's not necessarily the amount of smoke, it's where the smoke is coming from. And when I started seeing it from certain people, then it became pretty real to me that this potentially could happen. Now, this is a surreal thing that happened yesterday. The Cleveland Browns held their foundation golf outing yesterday at Firestone. So this is when they go to Firestone. It's the number one fundraiser for them in terms of money for their Stay in the Game program of encouraging kids to stay in school and attendance and all of those things. It's the number one fundraiser they have. And they had it up at Firestone yesterday, just south of Akron. And so I was out there. And as this was starting to break, you also had ownership, general manager Todd Monken was going around talking to various groups at Holes about, you know, just glad hand and doing the things that you would do. And Andrew Berry had to give kind of like a middle of the golf round press conference where he gave kind of a 20-second thing acknowledging that they were involved with the Rams on a trade for Myles Garrett. The compensation in this, and I think this is the really important part for Browns fans, it had to include Jared Verse. The Cleveland Browns were not going to do this deal for compensation. Jared Verse is a 2-time Pro Bowl 25-year-old defensive end. Is he Myles Garrett in terms of production? No, he is not. Few are. But he's 25 years old. He's still on a rookie deal, and he is a proven known commodity. I have a track record on this show, and I know you guys both know this. I'm more or less Snead than I am trust the process. Give me dudes. I don't need 100 picks that I hope work. If you got a guy who is a dude, who is known, who has been the NFL Defensive Rookie of the Year, who has been a 2-time Pro Bowler, that to me is worth more than a second number one pick in, say, 28. It's worth more to me. Give me something I know. So they got a known. And I think Jared Verse was probably the reason and the thing that held this thing up until yesterday. Because if you listen to Jay Glazer's reporting, he had some tweets yesterday about the Rams drafting of Ty Simpson where he said they knew they were going to have a first-round pick the next couple of years. They knew it. They drafted Simpson ahead of it. That leads me to believe that this trade, and potentially we'll get the answer from this from Andrew Berry in a little less than an hour, that the framework of this trade was probably being discussed before the draft, and that the linchpin of getting the deal done was Jared Verse. Now, the reason that this all came out yesterday is Jared Verse was in Los Angeles headed to OTAs. And so if you're the Rams and you finally agreed to this deal, you can't have him participate in OTAs and all of a sudden gets hurt and then the whole deal goes to heck. So that's kind of how all of this happened yesterday and what was a pretty surreal day. So the give back for Myles Garrett is Jared Verse, a first round pick in 27, a second in 28, and a third in 29. The other thing to remember in this, you can argue if this is a better get back than what the Cowboys got for Micah Parsons. You can argue which one's better, which one's worse. But one thing to remember in this, and I'm not suggesting Micah Parsons is the exact same player as Miles. He's not. But he is 4 years younger. Miles is 30 years old. Micah Parsons is 26. So in terms of just the draft, if we stay in that first silo for right now, this is the trade. This is the compensation. This is what I kind of believe why it happened yesterday. You guys are both Browns fans. How did this one hit you yesterday afternoon?
3: Great. And it was late last week, I think, on Morning Juice. Albert Breer had kind of the idea of how and why a June 1st trade would happen with Miles. And I think it's been two seasons. I'm like, yeah, trade him. Trade him for picks because the career path for Myles Garrett does not line up with the path for the Browns. The Browns are building towards Brook Park. Myles Garrett's coming towards the end of his career. And I even think I heard on Bone and Tyvus with Joshua that he was with Micah Parsons at the Super Bowl, maybe, with his two Defensive Player of the Year awards. And Micah just asked him straight up, would you rather have a Super Bowl or those two? He's like, well, these are great, but yeah, it's all about the ring. And you weren't getting that in Cleveland. So this made all the sense in the world. This has made all the sense in the world, really, for a couple of years. Even before they gave him the extension, I was like, this isn't going to end where Miles wants it to with a Super Bowl. This is still going to be building. And I didn't even think about the Rams yesterday because they had a guy like Jared Verse.
0: Right.
3: So yeah. What are they going to go after Myles Garrett for? But if he was the final piece in this, then you've got a guy who can make them competitive, not in the exact same way, but this team looks to 2027 with, I think now, what you saw yesterday, eyes on a quarterback. This helps him.
1: So, Bo, I believe I'm in the minority on Myles Garrett where he's great. And he might be the greatest rusher of the quarterback that the NFL has ever seen. Mm-hmm. But like you said, he might be the, and maybe I just look at it wrong. You said he might be the greatest defensive player in the history of the Cleveland Browns. I don't think that at all.
0: Yeah.
1: Because, and I know he gets paid to rush the passer. That's what he does. But I don't think he does anything else really great on the defense. Like, you can't move him around, really. I never thought he was great against the run. He has no interceptions in his career. And again, I know he's not paid to do that. He's paid to rush the passer, and he's really good at that. But I believe that that's like a finisher, not only on a defense, but on a team. Like, that's really good if you have a team that's the one piece they need to win the Super Bowl. But if you have a team that's not there, I don't know personally, watching the Browns a lot, how much Miles ever made their defense that much better. Now, when they had the best defense a couple years ago, sure, because the whole defense was great. So he helped elevate that when he can rush the passer. But I don't think he was ever a leader on this team. He obviously, I mean, he could have killed himself in the car wreck and driving. You know, there was things that were distractions. I don't think he helped the whole Baker Mayfield and Odell Beckham situation. And that's not his job, I guess. But the Browns needed him to be a leader. So this doesn't hurt me at all. And I actually like the trade. I think it's good value. I saw a lot of Browns fans saying, man, I wanted another first round pick. Wasn't the Max Crosby deal that got nixed for two first round picks? That's basically what the Browns got, and a second and a third. And Jared Verse he doesn't rush the passer as good as Miles does, but he's already had a season with 65 tackles, I believe. That's more than Miles has ever had in 1 year in his career.
0: The only I got a pretty big pushback for the first part. The second part we can talk about in the Miles legacy, because I do think that that's part of it. Miles, the last 2 years, has led the NFL in tackles for loss. So that's, it's not just sacks. It's behind the line of scrimmage, tackles for loss by a wide margin. He beat Crosby by 5 last year. And if you, they do move him around. Sometimes they'll put him on the inside. They'll put him on the outside. He's on the line of scrimmage, obviously, because he's a massive human, but he's on the line of scrimmage. I think it's without question he's the best defensive player. I mean, it's all subjective, but I mean, I think that he's the all pros. I don't know.
3: This feels like the start to his career, the best defensive player ever in the history of Cleveland football. I know they have a Clay Matthews senior. I know they have a top dog, Hanford Dixon, but like, let's.
0: Yeah, he's 2-time defensive player of the year. He's got more sacks through the start of his career than anybody in the history of the game. He's honestly, statistically, and I don't know if he'll get there, because, and this goes back to the last part of what you're talking about with the leadership and the why. I don't know if he's going to, I don't know if it matters to him to track down Bruce Smith. That's the other part of it.
3: He wants a Super Bowl.
0: I don't know. I don't know what he wants. I mean, he is a very unique individual, just as a human, in terms of what his interests are. So there's a lot of ways that you can go with this from that side of it. It's complicated for sure. And that's what I want to get into next, because when you have someone this great be traded, there is emotion that is tied to it one way or the other, certainly. And then the legacy question for Miles is one that is, you just listened to two Browns fans who do have very different views of it. So we'll get to all of that. There's a lot to unpack with this trade yesterday. We'll continue. Bishop and Friends right here on The Fan.
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10: Lots of sunshine today across central Ohio with temperatures getting into the upper 70s and breezy winds. For tonight, skies will be mostly clear overnight as our lows get down into the 40s and 50s. And then as we get to the forecast for Wednesday, lots of sunshine and warmer as highs will get up around 80 degrees. For The Fan, I'm meteorologist Meredith Garfalo with the 10 Weather Impact Forecast.
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0: 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And lots of layers to this, as I mentioned. We have certainly the give back for the Browns and what they are able to do now from their side. But by the way, is the pollen out of control for you guys?
3: So I'm fortunate enough not to deal with it, but my girlfriend it's crushing her right now.
0: It's unreal right now. I think this is the worst it's been, like all spring.
3: And because we've had the rain to just keep it down. But now, because it's been sunny and dry, yeah, you're getting it.
0: Holy cow, bloody noses and eyes running and coughing. It's been a mess. Here are the straight facts on Miles. This is just facts. Two-time NFL Defensive Player of the Year, five-time first-team All-Pro, two-time second-team All-Pro, seven-time Pro Bowler. He has more sacks in a consecutive season with 12 sacks than anyone in the history of the game at six. Sacks at a season, single-season record holder at that with 23. He is 12th all-time in tackles for loss. If he plays his career out the way that Julius Peppers did, he will go down as having more sacks than anybody in the history of the game. So historically speaking, he's on a Reggie White trajectory. I think probably from the Miles perspective, this might be the most important part of it. Miles Garrett was drafted number one in a draft that included that included Deshaun Watson and Patrick Mahomes. And nobody looks back and goes, boy, they blew that. How good Miles had to be to not second guess that pick, to me, speaks to his career of nine seasons in Cleveland. Sack totals, 7, 13.5, 10, 12, 16, 16, 14, 23. That's the way that it goes. He's at 125.5. If he plays out another 7 or 8 years, he's going to be the all-time leader in sacks and tackle for loss in the history of the game. He's going to go down as the most decorated defensive player, one of them in the history of the game. Like I said, he's on a Reggie White trajectory. But there's the other part of it, too. There is the helmet with Mason Rudolph. You mentioned the car accident. That's part of it, too. There are the numerous speeding tickets. There are questions about leadership. There's all of the other stuff with Miles, too. And it all creates all of the spot that you're in. I think that the Browns desperately wanted Miles Garrett to be a follow me to freedom guy. Like, get on my back, everybody. And I don't think that necessarily he had the makeup for that. I don't think that's what his makeup is as a person. I think his makeup as a person was to train relentlessly. We've all seen it. And to perfect his craft at the very highest level. Do I think he was frustrated by the losing? Absolutely. Do I think he wanted to? Of course, everybody wants to win, all of those things. And I think he wanted to desperately. But I think that his pursuit was much more singularly driven, not selfishly driven, just singularly driven. That in a way, a little bit like Joe, in that Joe Thomas, and there's parallels there, right? You could argue Joe Thomas is the greatest left tackle in the history of the game. He's on a short list, him and Munoz and however many else. He's certainly one of the four best left tackles of all time, and Miles is probably one of the four best defensive ends of all time, even if he stopped right now. So the reality, though, is that that Miles' legacy in Cleveland is a little complicated by all of that. This much is not complicated. If you went to a Browns game in the last 7 or 8 years, and this is the biggest difference between Joe and Miles, there was nobody who was cheered louder than Miles. Not at lineups, not at the Miles Garrett chant, not at all of that stuff. And the biggest difference between Joe and Miles is that as fans, we watch the ball. So when you watch offense play, you watch the snap go to the quarterback, hand it off to a running back or thrown to a receiver or tight end. That's where your eyes go. When you're watching your team play defense, it's similar. And 95 was always around the ball. At left tackle, you lose track of the dominance. You could see Miles' dominance. So if you're going to root for defensive players, defensive end and probably linebacker are the two easiest to root for. I suppose safety a little bit too. But you can at least see it for the casual fan. And I think that's the thing that's going to be painful. There are a ton of 95 jerseys out there. No doubt about it. He was kind of the one beacon the last couple of years. And that is, I'm certainly aware that for a great many fans, that's a bitter pill to swallow in that we just traded the best non-quarterback position player, arguably, in the NFL. And there's going to take some time for that wound to heal, for sure.
3: You've talked about it a lot in having a new stadium opening up with banners of your franchise. And the face of Miles Garrett was attached to everything Cleveland Browns. Like, he was your absolute undoubted face. He was the guy that led by that example, to your point of always showed up looking like an action figure, always produced on the field, never was the rah-rah guy in the locker room, but because he was always ready to go, and he never took anything off, it felt like, in terms of his play on the field and how he was as an NFL football player, was always, in my opinion, tops in the league. I think when it's all said and done and he goes into the Hall of Fame as a Cleveland Brown, I think he'll be embraced by Cleveland. I think they will love having him back because they loved having him because he's a wonderful human. But this was just time, I think, for both parties to go their separate ways and kind of figure out their way forward. I was rooting for him to be traded to a contender, much like in 2015. I was rooting for Joe Thomas to be traded to a contender. Now, that never materialized, but this has for Miles. And so I'm not saying I'm rooting for the Los Angeles Rams to win another Super Bowl because they just got one. But I will be thrilled to see Miles have success on bigger stages than what he was getting in Cleveland. Because while he was dominant, one of, if not the most dominant defensive player in the league, they were losing. They weren't winning. They were losing a bunch of close games. They were going to be competitive as hell this year, but still lose a bunch of close games. And that's not where I wanted to see his career go.
1: It's so funny. And like I said, I maybe I'm just totally off base on all of this, but I don't have those feelings at all for Miles. I just don't. And to me, like we talked about, there were leadership issues. He always seemed like he was last guy in, first guy out type of mentality. And there's nothing wrong with that. I just have no affinity for him as a Browns fan. Like, he was great on the field. There's no doubt about that, but there's never one season where I was like, you know what? The Browns won two more games because of Miles Garrett. And there's a lot of people that are like, oh my God, the Browns are going to be so bad now after this. They're going to only win three games. Like, I thought the Browns were a 6 or 7 win team this year, and I still think they're a 6 or 7 win this team this year, with or without him. So I don't know. I just, there were a lot of things about Myles Garrett. He was great on the field, but he could say he wanted to win Super Bowls, but I feel like he did a lot of things off the field that didn't contribute to winning Super Bowls.
0: Yeah, it's complicated. It's a very complicated thing because you certainly see the work that he puts in. You see how relentlessly he played the game. I don't think that from first whistle to last, from foot to ball on the opening kickoff to the last whistle of any game, you got anything other than his 110%. I think you got that the entire time. Just think that what at this point in where they are as a franchise, they needed a little bit more. And honestly, the way that manifested is kind of in the give back. Because there are a lot of layers to this thing, and what they ended up getting back allows them a lot of opportunity moving forward. You're exactly right. And some of that is just a product of the position he plays. It's really difficult for any player other than the quarterback to be a 2-game win or loss difference. It just is. There aren't many guys out there that dictate wins and losses in that sport other than quarterback. There aren't. But one thing that is abundantly clear is 9 seasons, it's a historic 9 seasons. Historic. And he is the most decorated, best defensive player to ever play up there. And now the question becomes, what do the Browns do now? And that's what we're going to get into coming up next, 2 minutes from now, Bishop and Friends, right here on the...
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0: All right, here's what's up on a Tuesday edition of the program. It is finalized, a deal in Cleveland between the Rams and the Browns. Myles Garrett going to the Rams in return, Jared Verse. Rookie of the Year in 2024 on the defensive side. Also a 2-time Pro Bowler coming back in addition to that, a 2027 first-round pick, a 28 second, and a 29 third. The deal doesn't get done without Jared Verse. It does not get done without Jared Verse. This This is a little bit of analytics speak, but follow me on it. I think it'll make some sense. The Browns viewed Jared Verse as a first-round pick plus. So what that means is first-round talent that actually delivered. So in a sense, worth more than an actual first-round pick. And I agree with that. And I got a long track record of that. Give me young guys who I know can play versus the possibility of somebody playing. One of the things that drives me nuts is asset accumulation, because it doesn't do you a whole bit of good if you don't land the damn assets. So you got to be able to pick them. The Rams picked Jared Verse. He's a stud. He's a two-time Pro Bowler. Is he Miles? No. But he is a disruptive young player who, according to people in Los Angeles, and we'll have Andrew Siciliano on in 2 hours, who knows him well, knows the Rams operation well, according to those folks, he is an alpha leader type guy. So from their perspective, if you're going to trade out the best defensive player in the history of your franchise, you've got to get a pretty nice haul back. Jared Verse is the first part of that nice haul, and he was the instrumental part of that haul. Without Verse in the deal doesn't get done. So now you get a guy that you can plug in, 25 years old, under team control over the next 2 years. Are you going to have to pay him? Yeah, but you're not going to have to pay him now. You're going to have to pay him a year from now, 2 years from now. The other thing this does in regards, well, let's stay with compensation. All right, so now you get a first round pick in 2027. I'm not going to blow smoke up on you here. It's going to be a late pick. Unless Matthew Stafford gets hurt.
1: Very late.
0: It's going to be pick 20 to 32. I mean, it's where it's going to be. It's going to be a low pick because they're going to be very good, and it's as all in as we've seen an NFL team in quite some time. So they go all in, and so that pick, barring an injury to Matthew Stafford, is either going to be the last one in the NFL draft, or the second to last, or third or fourth. But they also picked up at 28 second. Now, what that does, in addition to the late first round pick that you're getting from the Rams, it allows for you, if a quarterback falls into the teens, now maybe you can trade up to get that quarterback, because now you have a one and a two from 2027, or heck, you could give up your two in 2027 along with that one at the end of the first round and really move up. So it allows for you to have some flexibility with the roster in what we anticipate will be a loaded 2027 NFL draft. It also allows you now to get a young defense that has Carson Schwessinger, the 2025 NFL Defensive Rookie of the Year, and Jared Verse, the 2024 NFL Defensive Rookie of the Year. You got younger quick. And that's part of it as well. As Reese pointed out, you are trending towards 2029 and Brook Park in 28 and a complete roster revitalization. When they did the contract restructure with Miles, that's when everybody's antennas went out on this. And Andrew Berry said it has nothing to do with it. But of course, what do you expect him to say? Right. So what this also allows, now that this deal is done, is it allows for cap space for the Cleveland Browns. So they have depth issues at corner. They have depth issues at linebacker. Now they can attack those issues. One thing you know about that ownership is that if there is money to be spent, they are not shy about spending it. They will improve the football team at all cost. So my hunch is that you could see them be pretty aggressive in the offseason of 2027, after this year, a year from now, leading into that draft and through free agency and all of that, they should be pretty malleable in terms of an ability to improve the team. So that's kind of their thoughts on all of this, as I believe them to be. Now, you're going to hear from Andrew Berry theoretically in about 25 minutes. We'll see. But that is the plan. So he'll be able to explain this a little bit as well. But it allows for them to kind of reset this thing a little bit in real time. The reason that this is something that's manageable now is because they hit on the 2025 draft pretty bigly. It feels like they hit on the 2026 draft pretty bigly. Well, now you add another young core piece into that, and away you go. That's their thinking on this, is you got younger, you got cap space. Did you sell Miles at the absolute zenith peak of when you could have sold? No, probably not. It was probably last offseason before you do the contract extension. That's probably where you could have netted the highest return. But this is a pretty dang good return. And for anybody thinking that they were going to be three ones for a 29, 30-year-old defensive end, you're not trading Patrick Mahomes. You're not trading a quarterback. Quarterbacks net three ones. One did. Deshaun. Defensive ends don't net three ones. So, and basically to me, it feels like they got two and a half. They got a one next year, and they got 1.5 in June. That's their thinking. That's kind of where they are in the build of that franchise.
3: And I've seen a lot of, should they trade Denzel Ward because of what they did yesterday? And I don't think that's something that they should. I would be okay if they did it, because I would certainly understand if you're continuing kind of that momentum of acquiring draft capital. However, I don't think they'll go fully into the tank in year one under Todd Monken.
0: They're not. And look, would they? I'm not going to come up here and say they're not going to trade Denzel Ward, because I don't know.
3: But trade anybody.
0: I mean, they're as tight-lipped as can be.
3: They traded Miles yesterday.
0: Yeah, I mean, I think anybody is available depending on what the give back is. But Denzel Ward is currently the longest tenured Cleveland Brown. I mean, they've got a series of drafts from 18 to 22 that there are only three players left. It's Denzel, Alex Wright, and Grant Delpit. You know who the fourth longest tenured Cleveland Brown is? Deshaun Watson. Like, this is a complete roster flip in 2 years that's taken place.
1: And as we talked yesterday, I don't believe that the Cleveland Browns don't believe that Deshaun Watson isn't going to return to form and that they're going to be a competitive football team this year. I think they believe they will. I don't think trading Miles had anything to do with tanking or thinking they weren't going to be good this year. I think they got a good player back that can help them. I think they thought that they cleared cap space that they could help add to this roster at some of the holes they need. And they also got some picks that can help them in the future. If you wanted to say, let's trade Denzel Ward because he has a injury history and hasn't been on the field as much, okay, maybe I can get with that. But I don't think the Browns are in tank mode here at all. I don't think that's what this trade is about. Miles asked out. Remember, I mean,
0: It's a very important thing that we probably haven't talked about enough. But I mean, yeah, I mean, he went to the Super Bowl and said, I want out. That was a year ago. So he wanted out a year ago. They redid the contract. But I mean, only he would know the real truth if that feeling ever changed. Did he ever didn't want out? But I think what in the end, I think you make the great point, Bake, here, in that this is not about tanking. It's not about any of that. I think that, and I've seen it with my own eyes, offensively, they're going to be exponentially better than they were a year ago. Widely better, more competitive, more dangerous, all of those things. Defensively, you're going to take a step back because there is no apples for apples for Myles Garrett, but you also needed desperately help at linebacker. You need desperately help at corner. There was no way to improve this team in the long term with the contract restraints that they were under before this deal was done. Now they can. Now you've got some flexibility. Now you've got some cap space. Now you're able to add corners. You're able to add linebackers. You're able to piece this thing together a little bit and put a very competitive team on the roster. I'm going to tell you right now, there is zero chance that Todd Monken is going to do anything other than put the best possible football team on the field to win games. That's what he's doing.
1: I also think, too, and I understand that the Rams pick, we all believe, is going to be late in the first round of the draft next year. And you already talked about possibly using that to move back up or move up in the draft next year. Everybody that you talk to says next year is the most loaded draft in a long, long time. There's players everywhere, not just quarterbacks. There are generational type players in this draft, in a lot of them. The Browns are one of two teams that have two picks in the first round of that draft.
0: Yep. And Bake, they have the most picks in the draft total. They were the only team that added picks. I think they have two threes, maybe two fours. So are threes and fours that valuable? No, but if you couple them with a late one, in addition to a two from the next year, now all of a sudden that late one can become a mid one. That's the thought process there. It's not the picks and where they are. It's what you can do with them if the right player falls to you. So they have more draft capital in 27 than everybody. Now, obviously, the Jets have the best spot because the Jets have three first-round picks in 2027. The Browns have two. But you have the most draft capital in terms of total picks in the draft. So that's the thought on all of it. and I understand the emotional ties to it. I get it. There's a lot of complicated parts of it, but that's kind of the how, the where, and the why all of this took place and all of it came to fruition yesterday. College football releases its college football playoff schedule for this season. It is a doozy with one massive question that to me makes absolutely zero sense. We will get to all of that coming up next. Bishop and Friends right here.
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4: 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I'm now completely off of all diabetic

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13: Speaking of Uncle Dom, he'll join us in 43 minutes from now. The college football playoff schedule was released yesterday. Monday, huh? I guess I knew this, but it still just hits so absurd what they've done with this. And it's my biggest beef, as anyone who listens regularly knows. It's just absurd. They're not starting this thing until December 18th. That's how long they're waiting to start this thing. So you will play the Ohio State-Michigan game Saturday after Thanksgiving, as always. You'll play the Big Ten Championship the first week in December, and then you'll wait for, is it 3 weeks, 2 weeks, to play the first round of this thing. They will be on Friday, and Saturday will be the first round games. They will be Friday night at 8 o'clock, and then Saturday, 3 games, noon, 3:30, and 7:30. They will be on ABC in the noon window, and then TNT in the 3:30 and 7:30 window. Then your quarterfinal site, so this is your, because, God, we got to take care of the bowls, and boy, are they. So they'll play these on Wednesday, December 30th. Why not New Year's Eve? Why is there not a game on New Year's Eve?
14: Very good question. Isn't that because the NFL is playing? That's like, I think it's Thursday night.
13: Who, you're going head-to-head with the NFL on the 19th? Why would you care?
14: Yeah, I think
13: like the bowl games are New Year's Eve.
15: Yeah, December 31st.
13: What a bunch of idiots.
15: Yeah.
13: These guys are such bozos. All right, so you're going to play one team. Two teams are going to play on Wednesday, December 30th. Okay.
15: Are those the TNTers?
13: Oh, we'll get there. So then the rest is going to be played Friday on January.

0: 1st. So that's going to be the Cotton Bowl, the Rose Bowl, and the Peach Bowl at noon. So I'm going to tell you right now, the Peach Bowl is going to be noon. The Rose will be 4, and the Cotton Bowl will be 8. I suppose they could invert the Cotton Bowl and the Peach Bowl. Doesn't really matter. The Fiesta Bowl is on the 7th, on the 30th. Guys, then they're waiting 2 weeks. 2 more weeks to play the semifinals. January 14th and 15th. I'll do the math for you, kids. That's a Thursday and Friday night. Thursday night, January 14th in the Orange Bowl. Still acting like it's the Orange Bowl. At 7:30, TNT, mind you. And then Friday, Sugar Bowl, Friday night in New Orleans, January 15th. So 2 weeks in between, 2 weeks before you start it, about 10 days before you, between first round and quarterfinal, then 2 weeks to semifinal, and then another 10 days before playing a national championship in Las Vegas, of all places. That one is on ESPN and ABC. That one is. All you need to know of how little thought was put into any of this is, pop quiz, who owns the television rights to the college football playoff?
1: Worldwide leader.
0: And how many games are on the worldwide leader, boys? Two?
1: The only one that matters, but very few.
0: They got
1: few.
0: The title game, and they got the first round. They got two in the first round. The semifinals are on TNT. I'm sure they have some of these on January 1st as well, and maybe that's why you don't have the 31st, because maybe they have the 31st game. Maybe they have some of the quarterfinals. They probably do. I'm sure they have the Rose Bowl and all of that.
2: Yeah, I think they have all those January 1st games.
0: The idea that they don't have the semifinals and 3/4 of the quarterfinals, and that you are waiting 2 weeks, 10 days, 2 weeks to play games, and then another 10 days, there's no thought that was put into any of this. None. None. It's the attitude of, yes, sir, may we have another. Whatever you want, ESPN, whatever you want, television. That's all this is. This is a joke of a schedule. It's a total joke. The idea that they're dragging this out over a month is just ludicrous to me. And the idea that you still are beholden to these bowls at this magnitude is ludicrous to me. If you can play an Orange Bowl and a Sugar Bowl on January 14th and 15th, you can play an Orange Bowl and a Sugar Bowl on December 15th and 16th. There's no reason not to. It's just arbitrary at this point anyway. You're just giving them names. No one's going to New Orleans or Miami in the middle of January. They're no more likely to do it then than they are in the middle of December. In fact, I'd say probably more likely in December, leading into the holiday, little holiday trip for the kids. That's not what's going to happen in the middle of January.
1: So that's why the Fiesta Bowl and the TBD Bowl in the quarterfinals on Jan 1 are going to True TV and HBO Max, because the Pop-Tarts Bowl has got to be played on ESPN.
0: Run that by me again.
1: Well, the two quarterfinal games, one's TBD because I think they're going to wait for matchups before assigning one of the two quarterfinal games that goes to True TV. But your Fiesta Bowl is played December 30th on True TV, TNT, True TV, and HBO Max. So they're playing, I think they're playing this smart, and they're assigning it once the matchups get made. So there's going to be, I think, a fun puzzle to put together that they'll probably start the first week of the CFP rankings reveals, to try to formulate matchups where they're not giving up the best games to True TV, because you got three on the first, like you had said. One of those is True TV, HBO Max, TNT. And I only say True TV because their logo is the biggest in this thing, so that's where my eyes go to, so apologies. But HBO Max, for those waiting for House of the Dragon is coming back, I think, next month.
0: Uh-huh. Yeah.
1: You'll have this for the college football playoff.
0: Just keep it. You see why Ryan's so pissed off about this? You see why he wants this changed first? This is why. This is stupidity.
2: Why do we have to wait 3 weeks between conference championships and this to start? Those teams that are probably playing with those campus sites aren't in conference championship games.
0: No.
2: So why can't they play the next week? Let's get the ball rolling.
0: So let's play the game out real quickly here. So the Big Ten championship game would be on December 5th, I believe. Let me make sure. When's Thanksgiving?
2: That sounds right.
0: Thanksgiving is November 26th.
1: It will be held Saturday, December 5th.
0: December 5th. Okay, so December 5th is the conference championship games. Go the next week on the quarterfinals. Get after it.
1: Yeah.
0: Do the semifinals the next week on the 17th and 19th. Do the semifinals on New Year's Eve, New Year's Day. Do the final on January, if it's got to be on a Monday. Do it on January 11th. I'd rather have it be on a Friday. I'd rather have it be January 8th. But fine, whatever. Pick one. It's done by January 8th. To pull this thing out until three more weeks, guys.
2: You think their reasoning is player safety?
0: It's hard not to laugh. It's hard not to laugh about. Yeah, I don't think player safety is being considered at all. What should be considered when you make a big decision is to go to the right place. And when you make a big decision like the ring, you don't want to wing it. 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Second hour of the program up next. Andrew Berry's press conference up in Berea will take place in about 5 minutes from now. We're going to try and take some of that coming up next. Bishop and Friends right here on The Fan.
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1: Good morning, I'm Eric Reeser. For the first time in his major league career, Ellie De La Cruz is on the injured list. Cincinnati shortstop landed on the 10-day IL Monday after an MRI revealed a right hamstring strain. De La Cruz is expected to miss 2 to 4 weeks. Last night's game with the Royals ended Ellie's streak of consecutive games played at 276. Kansas City won in Cincinnati 9-2 in game one of a three-game set. Reds are going to host the Royals tonight at 7:10. As for the Guardians, Cleveland begins a series in New York tonight against the Yankees. The Cleveland Browns traded Miles Garrett Monday to the LA Rams in exchange for Pro Bowl defensive end Jared Verse, a first-round pick in 27, and two other future draft picks. Their general manager Andrew Berry is expected to speak in moments. We'll send you to Cleveland when he takes the podium. And the 50th Memorial Tournament starts Thursday at Muirfield Village. 9 of the top 10 players in the world are participating. 8 of those look to stop Scottie Scheffler from the three-peat. The Golden Bear Pro-Ams tomorrow. Rothman and Ice are going to be live from the halfway house tomorrow from noon until 3 right here on The Fan, Ohio's sports destination.
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0: All right, second hour, appropriate rejoin there, because one of the byproducts of the Miles Garrett deal is the Browns have a bigger piece of pie now in terms of cap space. For the rest of the details on this trade and the Browns' thinking behind it, let's head up to Berea now. General Manager Andrew Berry addressing the media.
18: Hey, you know, do we hold here, regardless of, you know, how, you know, because of how emotionally right it felt, or do we ultimately make a decision that you know, we think has a huge benefit, you know, to the team in both the short, you know, and long term? You know, I'd always told myself that if, you know, we were ever in a position where we were going to trade Miles, three things would have to be true. Number one, it would have to have short and long term benefits. Number two, as part of the trade, a young, cost-controlled star at a premium position would have to be included. And the third piece is that there would have to be premium draft capital. And there's a very small set of, you know, deals that really satisfy those constraints. So when it got to the point with our negotiations with the Rams, when, you know, all those things were satisfied, it really, you know, caused us to take a step back and think about, you know, really think about the decision. You know, Jared Verse, he's obviously a huge part of this return for us. You know, Jared is an outstanding football player, former Defensive Rookie of the Year, two-time original ballot Pro Bowler. He's a perfect DNA match for our attacking front. He's really a terror in both phases, both as a, you know, run defender and a pass rusher. And we are really, really excited to add him to our team. He allows us to continue to play defense at a high level, which has been our standard over the past several seasons. And we're really excited to welcome him into the organization. So we're excited about this transaction. It wasn't something that we anticipated, certainly coming into this year or coming into the spring or quite honestly coming out of the draft. But it's a great opportunity for our team, and I know there are a ton of questions, so I'll open it up.
19: I guess, why now, and do you regret not having made this when Miles asked to be traded after 2024?
18: Yeah, no regrets, Scott. And in terms of the why now is just, honestly, the opportunity was too great. It wasn't something, it wasn't like a plan A going into the offseason. Quite honestly, we would have operated differently if it was. But sometimes things come across your path that you're not expecting. And you can't be so dogmatic in your strategy and planning that you can't adjust and be flexible to great opportunities.
20: Were you able to have conversations with Miles leading up into this moment, like meaningful conversations leading up into this?
18: Are you saying, and let me just, for clarification, Kiam, regarding the trade or just more generally?
20: Both.
18: Miles was a good communicator throughout the spring. We obviously talked through the coaching search, free agency, before the draft. He was good in terms of sharing his travel plans in the offseason, things like that. So that was all very, very normal, as he's been accustomed to later in his career. We did not blindside Miles with the news yesterday. Obviously, was a well-tenured member of the organization, someone that, we expect to retire Brown. So he was made aware about a week ago that it was a possibility. And that's a courtesy that, that obviously we owe him. So the communication was good with him.
21: So you did not consider Miles's absence, travel plans, ghosting, a protest to leave the team?
18: Yeah, he didn't ghost. And Tony, no, not at all. I mean, Miles's off-season ritual is pretty consistent the past couple years. And Miles was good in terms of communicating with us throughout the spring. So, no, I know there's been a lot of conspiracy theories with that type of narrative, but, that had zero impact on the trade.
22: Andrew, going back to the contract restructuring, whatever you want to call it, in the offseason, when you did that, did you, you've talked about flexibility, mm-hmm. but did you ever think at that point that you were going to, when you got past June 1st, that this was a distinct possibility, or?
18: No, I mean, I'd like to sit here and say it was some grand master plan, but it really wasn't. What it did do is, honestly, probably because of a lot that was reported, that is what originally caused LA to reach out and check in, and we said, hey, look, he wasn't available. To their credit, they were really, really persistent, and then really things kind of picked up after the draft.
23: Are you able to explain, maybe provide further clarity on why the date was moved back? Because it ultimately benefited you in terms of salary cap.
18: Yeah, I don't talk about our contract management strategies, as you know, Daniel. I understand the curiosity with it. It's one of the situations where probably the truth is a lot more boring than you all think, but I'm not going to comment on our strategy.
24: Andrew, In terms of fans and people thinking that this move means you guys are tanking, what can you tell the fans about that? And then also, a corollary to that would be, does this mean that Denzel could possibly be on the trading block now? Or can you address that?
18: I guess I'd say two things. I'd say, number one, all of our goals are still in front of us. We have an excellent defense with really good players and on three levels. And, Jared, he's an outstanding. He's one of the best players in the league. And so we're excited to have him as part of our team. To the second part of your question, I guess I'd maybe clarify your line of question, Mary Kay, in the sense that, Miles wasn't on the training block. We weren't auctioning him off. This is not something that was a primary consideration going into the spring.
25: Andrew, had Miles indicated to you that he was open to being traded still?
18: No, there was no trade request or anything like that, Dan. Obviously, you talked through it a little bit earlier because he did have the no trade clause, and obviously he was pleased with LA, but that wasn't the primary consideration.
26: He wasn't on the block. You weren't auctioning him off.
2: there have been reports that this was the only team that you seriously engaged in talks, why not open up the bidding and try to get a few more picks out of it?
18: That wasn't the goal. That wasn't the goal of Miles. And probably what I mentioned on the onset, if we were to trade Miles, it's a very narrow universe of deals that satisfy it. Everyone wants to have a Miles Garrett on their team, but not everyone can afford that acquisition cost in terms of players, picks and dollars. And so, that was not the intent of any of it.
21: Andrew, you can
18: let me go here first, and I'll come back to Tony.
3: To go back to Mary Kay's question about maybe some of the other veterans. I mean, there's been so much change, obviously, for them these last few months. Now with Miles gone, do you plan on having any conversations with them, or do you feel like they know, our goals are the same? Do you feel that there's that sentiment there after a move like this?
18: Actually, change is commonplace in the NFL, and roster turnover is commonplace in the NFL. We have good communication with all of our players. We obviously, for a move of this magnitude, we communicate directly with them. So, they hear it from us and they understand everything that's involved. But we have a good group of guys in that locker room, and we're really excited about the core. Go ahead, Tony.
21: Some might argue that you received more for Travis Hunter than you did for Miles Garrett. Mm-hmm. Even if you don't acknowledge that, do you think Miles' age was the one factor that you couldn't get more?
18: I tell you what, we're very pleased with the return we got, Tony. I mean, I think for us, getting a player of Jared's caliber, plus the pick considerations, was excellent. It's something that we certainly didn't expect coming into the spring. Let me go, Zach, and then I'll go to you, Daryl.
5: When teams called in February 25, what did you tell teams then?
18: No. No. Do you follow?
5: Yeah. You weren't doing it.
18: Yeah, I was like, yeah, we're not interested in trading Miles.
6: Look at where the Rams are in their, I guess, expectations, if you will. A lot of people, say those picks aren't as good, because they're likely going to be in the back end of the rounds, and therefore it wasn't enough, even with, Jared. Just what would you say to that? The first, the second, and the third likely could very well end up in the back end of those rounds.
18: Yeah, I think that I'd say a couple things to that, Daryl. I'd say, number one, the combination of picks and players is we think is excellent. We're really pleased with it, short and long term. I'd say the second piece of that, in terms of us today on June 2nd, assuming where we know those picks, we all probably have to have a little bit of humility, because we just don't know how the season's going to unfold. And I'd probably, the third part is, realistically, any team that is making a move for a player of Miles's caliber, they feel like they're in their window, or they are in their window. There's unlikely to be a deal out there where, you're getting an expected top five pick out of it. Which is why the volume of picks, and particularly the inclusion of Jared, was incredibly important.
0: All right, there you go. Browns general manager Andrew Berry with a press conference up in Berea on the acquisition of Jared Verse, a first-round pick in 27, a second in 28, and a third in 29 in exchange for two-time NFL Defensive Player of the Year, Miles Garrett. Lots to unpack there. We will do that and also get into a big deal that Mike Vrabel and the Patriots made, and some specifics around that are quite interesting. Get to all of that coming up next. Bishop and Friends.
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12: Swung on, crushed. High, deep, left field. There it goes. A three-run go-ahead blast for A. Eugenio Suarez.
13: They're waving around Friedel. Up throwing Anthony. Throw to the plate, not in time. And the Reds walk it off at 11, 6-5.
26: The quest for October baseball is underway. Hear all the action all season long on your home of the Reds.
1: Welcome back to What Is That Thing? 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
43: Lots of sunshine today across central Ohio, with temperatures getting into the upper 70s and breezy winds. For tonight, skies will be mostly clear overnight as our lows get down into the 40s and 50s. And then as we get to the forecast for Wednesday, lots of sunshine and warmer as highs will get up around 80 degrees. For The Fan, I'm meteorologist Meredith Garfalo with the 10 Weather Impact Forecast.
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0: Indeed you are, and we are proudly and always brought to you by our great friends at Diamond Cellar, your true jeweler for nearly 80 years. Sawmill, and of course, at Easton. All right, Andrew Berry's press conference ongoing up in Cleveland. I think we kind of a couple of things jumped out to me on it in terms of just... And at one point, one of the reporters there pushed back a little bit, but one point Andrew Berry said would have operated differently if they knew that this was in play. Well, I think you had to operate as if this was in play. You had to. once you make that roster designation that they do, I'd be curious to know, you know, how he would define that. What would they have done differently? You never get the real truth on it, but that's one thing I'd like the real truth on. If you knew you're going to trade Miles, would that have impacted the way that you handled the draft, for example? Is that something that you do differently? Are you now drafting a defensive player in the back of the first round as opposed to Casey Concepcion? I mean, that to me is something that would be interesting. So that part I thought was interesting. The other thing that was interesting to me was when he said we weren't auctioning him off. And there was pushback to it. I think it was Dan Labby, who we've had on before at Preston. He said, should you have? And I think that was a fair question. Should you have auctioned him off? Should you have seen? Now, here's the answer that Andrew Berry can give on that. Miles has a full no trade clause. So you can't just trade him to anybody. But, you know, should they have said, hey, we're open for business on Miles Garrett, Dallas, Philly, Rams, whomever else, are you interested? To me, that is, I mean, everybody went at the Mavericks for the trade of Luka. These two things are not apples to apples. I'm not pretending that they are, but they're somewhere related. And they went at him for doing this deal with the Lakers and saying, why would you not do an open business deal on Luka Doncic? And so I think that is fair to be questioned. I would also say that I think their get back is a lot better than the reporters up there think it is. But that's a different conversation.
1: You'd have to go into the psyche of the reporters up there to really get why they would feel that way. It's active versus passive, right? The Browns weren't waving the flag saying we're trading him, but they were taking phone calls. You have to take phone calls. I mean, especially when there's at least a first round pick dangling on that hook, and there were probably a handful only, maybe three or four teams that had what would be interesting enough for the Browns to continue a phone conversation about this. I also thought it was funny. He was asked about Denzel Ward, just skirted that question, just skated right on by it. But of course, he has to do that.
0: Yeah.
1: And I think that I don't think trading Miles embraces a tank, but I do think trading Denzel would embrace a tank in the way I don't think the Browns are prepared to do. So I think it was the absolute real truth when they asked him back in February of 25. He's like, we're not trading him, because we weren't trading him then.
0: Yeah.
1: And then this opened up because they probably weren't trading him last week, and then Jared Verse got added. Then they did the deal. Like, to me, it feels like it gets overcomplicated a lot in trying to explain these things. This felt simple yesterday.
0: There's reports out there that the Rams first inquired about Miles in 2022.
1: Great.
0: So I think that this has probably been a dialogue for years between these two teams. And once the Rams know that Stafford's locked up for 2 years, it intensifies. Jay Glazer's report yesterday also can't really be ignored, I don't think, from the standpoint of him flat out saying that the Rams knew part of the calculus in taking Ty Simpson this year is they knew that they weren't going to have a first round pick in 27. Now, Jay Glazer works out with Sean McVay. That's about as close a relationship as you're going to get. So you want to talk about knowing how the Rams are thinking, that's how the Rams were thinking. So they've probably had dialogue around this for a long time. And I think what happens with a lot of these press conferences is it's semantics. So you hit it, Reese. Once Verse becomes available, or they are willing to allow Verse to be in the deal, that's when this thing got serious.
1: Flip that switch, baby.
0: That is when Miles is informed, hey, would you be open to being traded to Los Angeles? I'm sure Miles said, well, yeah, that's a Super Bowl contender, Southern California. I mean, he's dating Chloe Kim, like all of those. She lives out there, like all that stuff tracks in as big a way as possible. So I think that's the catalyst for it. I think you could be critical about the not saying, you don't have to say, hey, everybody, we're trading Miles Garrett. I got news for you guys. The league's really small. You're probably reaching out. You could look around and say, who's got a young defensive player at a premium position? This is what Andrew Berry said. He said, we need short-term and long-term benefits in order to do it. Needed premium draft capital and needed a young player at a money position. Okay? So defensively, the money positions, there's only two. It's two and a half. It's defensive end and it's corner and it's D-tackle if you're a dude. It's D-tackle if you're a dude. But it's D-end and it's corner. Those are the money positions. So they had to get that back. They had to get premium draft capital back. You can play right now. You can go around the league and you could say, okay, who is a team, like, let's just flesh this out. Who is a team that has a premium young defensive player, two-time Pro Bowler, defensive rookie of the year like Verse was, that you could trade Miles to that would also give up the draft capital and is ready to compete? Who are those teams? There aren't many. There aren't many. So I don't think they needed to say, hey, we're going to, Miles is, we're ready. You don't have to say that, but I think you could reach out, and maybe they did. Maybe they reached out to five teams and say, hey, the Rams are getting close on Miles. Are you interested still? Because I'm guessing the Los Angeles Rams aren't the only team in the National Football League who have reached out to them about Miles Garrett since Miles Garrett at the Super Bowl said, I want to be traded. They could reach out to the same six or seven teams that did it then, and they could have those same conversations, and maybe they did.
1: And that's not auctioning him off.
0: No, that's not. That's not. So again, semantics.
2: So I remember when my dad had developers wanting to buy his house. And they first start talking about, and my dad's like, well, this is my bottom line price. Mm-hmm. Well, why would you do that in the beginning? Right? Why wouldn't you Papa shoot Bake, higher, right?
0: Papa Bake gave the price?
2: Yeah, I gave him all kinds of heck for it.
0: Dad, what are we doing?
2: It's just bad business. And
0: it's my inheritance.
2: There's
0: what are you
2: no
0: doing?
2: Way that the Browns have a commodity like Miles Garrett, and they're not like, well, the Rams called us, and we like the offer, so we took it. There's no way that's true. You're going to reach out and see if there's a couple other people that might be willing to give you more or whatnot. And maybe one of them did, and that's how you ended up with Jared Verse in this deal. Maybe this wasn't the Rams' first offer, and it sounds like it wasn't. Once Verse became available in this, they would do it. But that just doesn't, that's bad business if they didn't have other people talking about this. There was another question in here, and I don't know if it ever got a follow-up on it, but they said, well, when teams called in 2025, we're not trading Miles. Well, why'd you take the call now? What changed now that you would listen?
1: Probably took the call.
0: No, I think they took the calls. They just said no.
1: You take the call.
0: And I think...
1: You always take the call.
0: I think the easy answer on why they took the took it now and then were receptive to it, it could have just been just simple of another year older.
2: And
0: right? It could just be that similar. Like, just now he's 30. Could just be that. Like, this might be their last chance to get a premium haul back.
2: That's why I wanted to follow up. He said, because when teams called, we said, we're not trading Miles.
0: Mm-hmm.
2: And then now when teams called, well, we'll kick. And also, what was the contract restructure for if this wasn't somewhere in the plans?
0: I think that's fair. Yeah.
1: Yeah, you plan for everything, though.
0: And you're never going to get the full truth on all that stuff. Right, because it doesn't benefit him. I thought AB, I really loved his answer, and they were like talking about the cap, and he's like, yeah, we don't talk about our cap. No, they shouldn't. They're one of the best in the league at this, at finding ways to manipulate the cap. They truly are.
1: What was it like for you yesterday? Because you were out there at the Browns Foundation golf outing trying to just do Browns coverage, and then this.
2: You and Jimmy in the same golf cart.
0: The golf outing is usually one of the most fun shows that Nathan and I do up there, because it's just tomfoolery. I mean, it's, you know, players, we're set up on a hole, and we usually play like, is it going to land on or off with the swing, and we play that game, and players come on, coaches come on, and you have a ball. I mean, that's usually what it is. So it was a very different golf outing yesterday. The funny thing, this is honest to God, as I walked up, Munkin was on. No, if you've been to Firestone up there, incredible play. I mean, a lot of similarities to Mirfield in terms of the difficulties and all of those things. And it's really a shame that they're not going to have golf there, you know, anymore for the first time in 60 years or whatever it is, 70 years. But he was on 9 green. And when he saw me, he's like, Bo, I haven't seen you in forever. Big hugs and all this stuff. And he was bouncing around talking to everybody, because that was right as all of this was happening. So it was kind of surreal to do that. It was surreal to at that event, and I think the organization was really displeased that this took away from some of the incredible good that they do off the field, and this certainly wasn't their intent. I said this off the top. I think the Rams didn't want Jared Verse to participate in OTAs yesterday, and so they had to tell him. Because think of it, he's getting dressed, he's going to go out to OTAs, and they're like, actually, you can't. Well, why can't I? And I think that's why all of this stuff leaked out. I did tease this, so I want to get into this a little bit later at greater length, because we get Dom in 2 minutes. But Did you guys notice in the A.J. Brown deal to the Patriots, which also became official yesterday, that the Eagles did not get a 27 first? It's a 28 first. That tells you all you need to know about how teams view the 27 NFL draft. No matter where you are in that, you're not giving up your picks in the 27 draft. You're just not. Dom in 2 minutes. Bishop and Friends right here on The Fan.
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0: And Dami joins us out at Jack's place. Have you stole anything yet?
7: Nothing yet. Not much to steal.
0: Come on, we kind of
7: locked
0: than
7: it
0: that,
7: down. It's kind of yeah. I'm trying.
0: I'll be there Thursday.
7: They do have the. When you come out, you can put on your black garb, and you look like the Pink Panther. You know, just whatever. But no. It's a beautiful day. I'm telling you, not a cloud in the sky, very low humidity. It's just perfect. And all the big time players are here now. The driving range is full. But I was surprised. There were a lot of players and a lot of fans out here yesterday. But it's beautiful out here. And let's just hope it stays like this. But it is the Memorial, and we've been known to get rain that we didn't see coming, did we?
0: Yeah, but it looked like this week's supposed to be good, right? Could be dodging some stuff over the weekend, but it looks like the week's going to be great.
7: That's what I'm hearing, and that's what Meredith's telling me. But let's not jinx it. Who was telling me?
0: Meredith Garfalo.
7: Yeah, sure.
0: Are you arguing with her meteorological experience?
7: No, I'm saying sure. I have a Dominac. That's what I have.
0: A Dominac.
7: You heard there's the Farmer's Almanac. I have the Dominac.
0: How would you most accurately describe the 10 TV workplace at Mirfield?
7: It's beautiful. It used to be a dark room downstairs, and it's still a dark room, but we work in there. I work over the sink. Remember the sink?
0: Yeah, I'm not hard to remember in the sink. I remember the sink and everybody trying to squeeze past.
7: They got rid of those stools that we used, those hard stools. Remember those things? The wood thing?
8: You, the week was up and you were in traction then for another 2 weeks. But they've got Scott Doling went out and got us like these little chairs with pads. They got a padded seat in the back. Ooh. And they're comfortable, very comfortable.
0: I'm going to need to know the brand on those.
8: Everything's working. Everything's humming right now.
0: Wow, that's all you want, buddy. How many have you done?
8: Day one, we had no issues yesterday. Can you believe that? No issues.
0: No, nope.
8: So what, coming up today.
0: Well, hold on. We're not to teases yet. We'll get to teases. I want to know how many.
8: Cool, that's going to happen today. But go ahead.
0: You're gonna. I'm going to ask you about something cool. I want to know how many this is for you.
8: Oh, this is 46. Yeah, this will be my 46th. I've covered 45 of them. 46. Been a few.
0: Good grief, buddy.
8: It's crazy, isn't it? There's been this is the 51st, and I Wolf covered 46 of them, so I missed the first five.
0: Our great friend, the legendary sports director at Channel 10, Paul Moose-Spahn, was there for the first one.
8: Right.
0: And was there for every single one until he retired a couple of years ago. But there can't be many people who have seen as many as you, my friend. Short list.
8: Well, let me tell you what. It's really cool. And I used to be able to tell you all the champions. As I've gotten older, it's kind of slipped me, and your mind plays tricks. But you know, I remember, some like Tiger winning three in a row, and mm-hmm. You know, they got a picture that hangs in the media center down there that shows me, a young looking Dom, and a young Moose shooting the camera interviewing Tiger Woods. It's pretty mm-hmm. cool. But, you know, I think back, you know, just guys you wouldn't think would win. Guys like David Edwards, seeing him win, or, you know.
0: Lingworth. Was it Lingworth?
8: Hal Sutton. Lingworth, you know.
0: Remember that guy?
8: Yeah. I mean, Hal Sutton, when he won here. I mean, Paul Azinger. I remember I was standing on the balcony overlooking the 18th, and we watched him chip it in from the bunker to beat Payne Stewart. I played in two pro-ams in 84 and 85. That was insane to think that I you know how big the pro-am is, and they let me on this course. And I'll never forget the one year I was with Mark Lai, and he's mm-hmm. famous because he was a good player back in the day, but he was also on in the movie Happy Gilmore, if you'll remember. He was one of the guys that had the gold coat on. Mm-hmm. The other year I played with Mark McCumber, but when we're playing, and we went off on the back nine early in the morning, and as we made the turn, we were the last group to go off on the back in the morning. Mm-hmm. And then we made the turn on the number one. It was like just before the afternoon round was going to start. Well, you know who was going off first on number one in the afternoon,
0: yeah.
8: And who was right in front of him was me. And I get up to number one tee, and Jimmy Crum, who was the longtime dean of sports here in Columbus, sportscaster, you remember him, don't you?
0: Oh, yeah, Channel 4. Yeah, he wasn't there when I got here, anyway, but I know the name, yeah.
8: Jimmy was emceeing the tee box and introducing the players, kind of like Jeffrey D. Logan does now. Anyways, I get up on the tee box, and I'm like, are you kidding me? I couldn't. All I saw were people. It was so deep. It was so thick. And I get up on the first tee, and I'm going, what in the heck is going on? What's with it? We didn't have anyone. I wasn't worried about hitting anyone. Now I got 10 zillion people, because the group behind me was Jack Nicklaus, I think Bob Hope, Gerald Ford, and maybe Sean Connery. I can't remember who it was, but it was like, that was who's behind me.
0: And that's your foursome.
8: Jimmy Crum introduces me, and then he tells everybody, you may want to take 10 steps back. I've seen this guy swing. He may kill you.
0: Great. Well, how'd you hit it?
8: I did not hit anyone, and I think I worm burned it out there. I just hit a line drive out there, and I just swung easy. I tell you what, that was the hardest thing I ever did in my life. And you think about a ball that's not moving,
0: mm-hmm.
8: and it's, you know, you just get up and hit the ball, right? Well, yeah. I'm sitting there thinking, oh my God, I'm going to spray it right. I'm going to hook mm-hmm. it. I'm going to hit someone. Oh my God. And you know, and Crumb's like saying what he's saying, but I got it out in the fairway, at least. It was not a pretty shot, but I didn't hurt anyone.
0: I love that story. I think that's so spectacular. And Crum just sticking it to you. Just sticking it to you. Making it all worse.
8: He made it 10 times worse. Oh, my gosh. I mean, that was the scaredest I ever was.
0: Yeah, I don't blame you. That's crazy. What's coming up today?
8: All right, 1:30, I'm going to get a little exclusive with the one and only Jack Nicklaus, the Bear.
0: Love it.
8: I'm emceeing an event with him tonight, but we're going to talk to him a little. What should I ask him? I've asked him so many things.
0: And he's at the point now where if he doesn't like the question,
8: he lets you know.
0: He's coming right for you.
8: You know what I thought about? What if I asked him, say, Jack, I've asked you so many questions. What is the one question you would ask you?
0: What question would you ask? Yeah.
8: If you were interviewing you, what would you ask you?
0: Yeah, I think that's good. I mean, look, this is the 51st playing of the tournament. It's the 50th anniversary of the Memorial. And Jack's getting up there. You know, we all are. And he's getting up there. And you know him better than anybody. But I would assume that there would be some time to reflect for him on what he has done. And maybe he would enjoy that. Maybe he wouldn't. Depends probably on the mood. But I think with you that he probably would. And I would probably want to play the hits. I'd probably want to play some nostalgia. But I do like that ire that because he last few years, if he doesn't like your question, he'll tell you.
8: Well, and more and more they've given me, like I'm emceeing 4 events with him this year. Last year I did 3. I usually I do the military appreciation. Yep. That'll be Wednesday, and that'll be big. But they've added more events with me and Jack, and it's been fun because he lets me know if he doesn't like the question.
0: It's great.
8: He's
0: a golden bear.
8: What the heck? I've had a lot of guys yell at me over the years. I remember Bob Knight yelled at me one night. I remember that.
0: Yeah, I remember that quite well.
8: Yeah, but you know what? That's all right. He can. He's Bob Knight.
0: He can do whatever he wants.
8: You know, I got Urban's ire once in a while, you know?
0: It's part of the gig, man. It's part of the gig.
8: You know, that's what it is.
0: All right, I'll get you out of here on this one. What is the what's the cold cut situation? What is the cheese cake pudding situation down in the commissary? And has it been attacked yet?
8: None of that. Yesterday they had hamburgers and hot dogs. It's changed. It's not the same. It's changed.
0: They don't do that Cheesecake Delight stuff that they used to do?
8: Not that I've seen. Nothing yet. No, it's different.
0: There's a guy we know who put cold cuts in his suitcase.
8: Well, they don't have the cold cuts.
0: Probably because he was taking them at the end of the day and putting them in his suitcase.
8: Well, had a suitcase.
0: Full of cold cuts. What are you going to do with those? I'm going to eat them.
8: I'm going to feed them to my dog, he said. You know, he had a suitcase and whatever. By the way, Scotty Scheffler is going to win again this year. I just wanted to let you know, just throw that out there.
0: That is such an off-the-grid pick. I never would have came to that. What a stunning selection. Yeah, a real dark horse.
8: Well, let me tell you something. Are you supposed... Now you sound like Adam King. Are you supposed...
0: Don't ever say that. I'll throw you off this air. You may owe Channel 10. You don't owe me.
8: Are you supposed to pick who you think...
0: I'll be damned if you're going to say you sound like Adam King to me on my show.
8: I mean, that's what he says to me. Oh, went out on a limb. I think the guy's going to win. I think he's going to get the three-peat. He's been so close. He's overdue, and he loves this golf course. Why wouldn't he win it?
0: Well, the symmetry with Tiger would be cool, too. So that would be cool.
8: I mean, I think he's kind of – they all are chasing Tiger now. You know, they were chasing Jack. Now they're chasing Tiger. So,
0: all right. I'll see you Thursday. Go do your stuff.
8: It is amazing how many big studs are here this year. It's crazy.
0: It's good to have Rory back.
8: Yeah.
0: Really cool.
8: I will see you Thursday, okay?
0: All right, buddy. Be good.
8: See ya.
0: There he goes. Uncle Dom, Tuesdays with DeBerry. How dare he compare me to Adam King on my own show? I'm not going to stand for that. We'll do Thing or Not a Thing up next. Bishop and Friends right here on The Fan.
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16: So last Friday, Mid-American Conference Commissioner John Steinbrecher gave a State of the Conference address. This is what he had to say about the autonomy for, or the power for, conferences.
17: Like you, I've been observing the continuing evolution of the intercollegiate athletics landscape over the past few years. In particular, the persistent and consistent power grab by the autonomy conferences. You know, I have tired of listening to the complaints of the autonomy conferences who believe they know the best way to run the organization. I'm not sure if the right response to all of this is be careful for what you ask for, because you may get it, or B, karma's a bitch, because we're now living with what happens when the autonomy conferences make the rules.
16: So he does continue for a little bit longer of a cut, but I'll just pause real quick. Thing or not a thing?
15: It's thing. I guess my pushback to him is, okay, fine, but what are you going to do about it? What are you willing to do? Are you really ready to go nuclear option and do your own thing and think in your best interest of your conference? It's easy to throw slings and arrows at them, but then what are you going to do? What's the action? So I'm going to say sort of a thing, sort of a thing.
18: I feel like this whole thing is a thing, but yet not a thing, because it is a thing in the fact that I do think the Power Four are just making decisions for what's best for them, and I

0: I think they're just making decisions that are best for football, quite frankly, and not everything else. And I do think that these smaller colleges have to deal with it, and it's hurting them and it's hurting their programs, but it's also not a thing because nobody cares about them.
1: So the Mid-American Conference commissioner continues with a discussion on guardrails and rules.
2: The ignoring of rules, which is a polite way of saying cheating, has never been greater. We're not even 1 year into the implementation of the House settlement, a settlement negotiated by the autonomy conferences with virtually no input from anyone else, and already those very same institutions are ignoring the rules and the framework established to enforce those rules. Because of these behaviors, the upper end of the food chain is in an even more financially unsustainable position than the rest of us. As you know, a cap was negotiated that established a ceiling for additional benefits or revenue sharing. Again, not even 1 year in, and there are voices calling for the elimination of the cap, and many are trying to circumvent the College Sports Commission from evaluating the legitimacy and value of the third-party NIL deals. If you look up the term ungovernable, I am convinced a handful of conference logos pop up, and they're all autonomy logos. Almost everything I read about is the race to generate more revenue because the system is financially unsustainable. Yet the actions of one end of this food chain tear down the rules that are intended to help bring some level of certainty and control to the expenses, and in fact, endorse efforts to dismantle guardrails that make the costs even greater.
1: Thing or not a thing.
3: Sounds like he should be on this show. I mean, it's all the things we talk about all the time. So he's right about all of it. I don't think there's anything he said here that anybody who follows this the way that we do or covers the sport or even fans would disagree with. Everything he said is on point. What I'm curious about is what are you going to do about it? So now we've had two. The other guy was the commissioner. He's the Iowa State president who said maybe they ought to do their own things. Maybe these ought to, maybe, if I'm in the MAC, do my own thing. I've long proposed for the MAC to go down. Go down to the 1AA level. It's much less chaotic. It's still chaotic, but at least you can play for championships there. At least you can crown a national champion there. I just watched Montana State win a national championship. They played in front of 35,000 plus people the entire run through that national championship. Montana does it all the time too. I don't understand what the MAC is gaining from being this punching bag over the last 20 years, and maybe they are finally sick of it, and maybe something tangible will come of it, but I need to see the action. Everything he says is accurate. If you listen to this show, you know that part. But then now what?
0: So this part is definitely a thing because none of them. They want to try. If they just talk about these rules, even if they're not in place, you talk about them and you go ahead as a school and a conference and enforce them and don't let the LSUs do what they're doing. And Bo, I've got a story about your Ponies coming up in three things.
3: Oh, baby.
0: It is absolutely ridiculous. Like somebody at SMU or the ACC needs to step in and say, knock it off.
3: Oh, geez. The beloved Ponies in the Crosshairs.
0: The Ponies.
3: Oof.
1: On Monday, the United Football League announced Sunday's playoff game between the Orlando Storm and DC Defenders will be played at Daytona Stadium in Daytona Beach. From the UFL's release, quote, finding a new venue for the game was necessary based upon the unavailability of Inter and Coast Stadium due to prior commitments connected to hosting an international soccer match. England's scheduled to play Costa Rica next Wednesday. They are in a World Cup tune-up. Original plans, like we talked about yesterday, had the game in Columbus at historic Cruz Stadium. But since that announcement and understandable backlash, the league worked on options in Florida, including Daytona. Thing or not a thing?
3: Smart thing. I mean, I would have been cool to have it here, and it, by all accounts, and I saw the, you know, thanking the city and historic Cruz Stadium and Dave Jenkins and all these folks with Haslam Sports Group and all of that for being so quick to make this work. But at the same time, I said this yesterday, like, shouldn't this game be played in Florida somewhere? I mean, I think I said that's a lot of state with a lot of stadiums. Now, I've not been to Dayton State or Daytona Stadium. I can't imagine it's great, but at least it's relatively adjacent to where their home stadium is.
0: Yeah, it's probably about an hour drive, I'd say, from Orlando there. So I go to Daytona every year, Bo. I have never seen Daytona Stadium either. So I was like, I wonder where this is. And then I realized that I believe it's Bethune-Cookman is the school that
3: is
0: there.
3: Bethune's.
0: That plays football there. But it just makes sense.
3: Fine.
0: It's kind of... It's kind of weird that you would say, hey, we're going to put it in Columbus and have everybody there getting ready for it. But it makes sense that it's closer to home.
3: Yeah. Yeah, it does. All right. Well, I look forward to your pony. Do we need more time for me to reflect on the ponies situation? Is that something we should do sooner? Like, think about
0: no,
3: that.
0: No, I don't think. I mean, it's it's baseball, so you probably
3: Oh.
0: But it's pretty ridiculous.
3: Keep it in three things. We'll do the real truth coming up next. Bishop and Friends, right here on The Fan.
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1: Good morning, I'm Eric Reeser. The 50th Memorial Tournament begins Thursday at Muirfield Village. World number one Scottie Scheffler looks to become the second player all-time to three-peat at Jack's Place. Tiger Woods did it between 99 and 01. Peyton Manning, Larry Fitzgerald, and country music star Luke Bryan are going to participate in tomorrow's Golden Bear Pro-Am. Rothman and Ice will be broadcasting live from the Halfway House on 10 from tomorrow from noon until 3. In the NHL tonight, the Hurricanes host the Golden Knights in Game 1 of the Stanley Cup Final. Face-offs at 8. Carolina's going to host Game 2 Thursday. The NBA Finals begin on Wednesday. San Antonio hosts New York tomorrow night at 8:30. In baseball Tuesday, the Reds host the Royals at 7:10. 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
3: I get you that real truth in just a second. I see the EA Sports college football cover athletes have been revealed. Malachi Toney, Kewon Lacy, and Dante Moore will be your cover athletes for college football 27. JR was on it last year, or Jeremiah was on it last year.
0: No returning Heisman Trophy finalist Julian Sayin.
3: Maybe a little surprised. Did they have last year? It was Jeremiah and wasn't Caleb. Was it Ryan Williams?
1: Ryan Williams.
3: Yeah, who really
0: that didn't work out that well for
3: that's
0: Mr. too.
3: So and the year before it was Donovan Edwards, right? So that maybe a little bit of an NCAA cover jinx. It was Donovan Edwards, Quinn Ewers, and I can't remember who the other one was, but there were and it didn't. I guess Quinn had a good final season at Texas for sure. Time to hit that real truth. Hit it, fellas.
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1: The Los Angeles Rams are the NFL's new glamour franchise. Is that the real truth?
3: Yeah, they are. With just one caveat, and it has to do with sustainability. They are the NFL's new glamour franchise if Ty Simpson's a dude. If he's a franchise quarterback, then they are. That's the only caveat that I would say to it, because yeah, I think they've supplanted the Cowboys because they have Stafford, because it's a great place to live, because they've won, because they got a great coach, great front office, awesome stadium, all of that stuff. Yeah, I think it is the real truth. And I think the only question would be just the sustainability. And if they hit on Ty Simpson, then that sustainability is there.
0: I think you're right, Bo, that right now it is. The Cowboys will always be there, but the Cowboys haven't won anything in a long, long time.
3: Oh, my God, forever.
0: A long, long time. So if Ty Simpson, if they have a smooth transition plan here in the next 2 to 3 years with Stafford going to Simpson, I think that's correct. I'm also not sure that in a couple years, depending on how Fernando Mendoza hits with the Raiders moving to Vegas and Tom Brady being involved in the private equity that they've gotten into, I'm not so sure maybe the Raiders wouldn't be this in a couple of years. But again, the caveat is the quarterback.
3: 100%. The Raiders, if they just have competent leadership, because I mean, Vegas doesn't have the views that Los Angeles does, but it has no state tax. So, yeah, players are going to want to be there in a big, big way. So that's a 100% fact that the Raiders could be if they can just get their ducks in a row a little bit.
1: The Cleveland Browns will use both of their 2027 first-round picks on players. Is that the real truth?
3: Yeah. Yeah, I think it is. I don't know if it'll be necessarily picks at the spots they're slotted. Like, could I see them trading? And I, you know, earlier I laid out, like, okay, let's say the Rams win the Super Bowl, right? And it's pick 32. Okay, so maybe you don't trade that one, but let's say your pick is somewhere in the teens. Could you take those two and move up? Maybe. Could you take those two? I guess, is that the semantics of what you're saying? Are you suggesting trade one of them for a player?
1: Yeah, I'm suggesting they won't stay in the spot where their Browns pick is.
3: Oh, okay. All right. Then I can't get there that this is the real truth. I can't get there on that.
0: I think this is the real truth, and the reason is, Bo, I don't see anybody trading picks next year. And I know two first-round picks in a draft that's supposedly loaded is really good, but are you going to pass on a Jeremiah Smith to get an extra pick? Are you going to pass on a Leonard Moore to get an extra pick? Are you going to pass on a Colin Simmons to get an extra pick? I don't think so. So I do think this is the real truth, is that the Cleveland Browns will use both of these picks next year in the spot they are and will pick players, because I just don't think anybody's going to want to move.
3: No one's going to move. This is one of the biggest fallacies. Like, when I hear people talk about this and they say, well, just trade up everything to go get Arch. If Arch Manning is who people think that he can be, there is no draft capital that would ever allow for anyone to trade Arch Manning. Ever. You could do the Ditka entire draft and whoever's picking number one overall would not do that deal. No chance. So There's no scenario. I shouldn't say none. I mean, I can come up with one in my head. I mean, if it's, oh my God. Let's say the Raiders, and they end up, again, the worst team in the league, and they're drafting number one overall. They like Mendoza. Let's say he had a good rookie year. And the Jets say, you can have our entire draft that includes three ones. Well, that's a deal that would probably get done. And they end up, again, the worst team in the league, and they're drafting number one overall. They like Mendoza.

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1: Like, if you went to the Lakers somehow, but what would the Lakers give to Milwaukee to acquire him? There's nothing. That's the problem. Anytime you trade a superstar like this in the NBA, it takes all of these assets coming back. Would almost, maybe Boston? If he's on Boston for Jaylen Brown, is that the deal? And you got Tatum and Giannis and...
2: Could Indiana, with their high pick, swing some kind of deal to get him there with Halliburton?
1: That's a good one. Where's their pick, though?
2: Isn't it four?
1: Yeah. I'm not sure. But that would be that would be a good one.
3: Speaking of the NBA, San Antonio Spurs in five. Is that the real truth?
1: I think it is. Chris Fedor was on with us yesterday and really thought that the Knicks would be able to hang. The Knicks are going to have a lot of fight, for sure. I think they'll be frisky. But, yeah, I just have a hard time seeing anybody. I don't know what they're going to do with Wemby to pull him away from the middle of the key. He just kind of camps there and disrupts everything. So I just don't know what... You better have a bunch of guys who can shoot it.
2: So I said yesterday that I thought the Knicks would give the Spurs a heck of a series. And I might even be leaning New York Knicks in this. And my conviction on this being a series has even strengthened because Air Corgi... who nailed the Western Conference Finals, by the way, has just done his shooting of basketballs. And Air Corgi says, Spurs in seven.
1: Oh, baby. So not the real truth.
3: So just real quick, the Pacers got the fifth overall pick, but they had to give it to Los Angeles. The Clippers got it.
1: Oh, that's right. So they don't even have it.
3: They don't have
1: it. Yeah, they don't even have it.
2: Never mind then.
1: Yeah.
3: Las Vegas Golden Knights.
1: That was a massive. That was top three protected, right?
3: Yep.
1: Oh, my God.
3: Oh, I mean, huge for the Pacers, but now it is sizable for the Clippers. Boy, that's
1: a massive blunder by the general manager to not protect that top five. Jeez.
3: Golden Knights in seven. Is that the real truth?
1: No, I don't think it is. I think Carolina's going to win it.
2: I'm with you, Bo. I don't think that is. The only thing that actually even gives me pause on this is my wanting for John Tortorella to win a cup, and I do think Carter Hart. I have a little more faith in him than Frederik Andersen. This just feels like it's the Hurricanes' year. They've been knocking on this door for so long, and I think the Canes get this done in six.
1: Yeah, I'm with you on that. I'll be rooting Golden Knights, I guess. Obviously for Torts, but also just from the standpoint of the Toronto meltdown, if Mitch Marner somehow wins the Conn Smythe and he's like the dude in the cup final after years of saying he's not clutch in the postseason. Maybe it's not me, it's you. Maybe that's the problem. All right, coming up next, as we just mentioned, Stanley Cup Finals Game 1 is tonight. A couple more thoughts on that big trade that the Patriots and the Eagles swung for A.J. Brown. And John Diebler addressed the media yesterday. We'll get into a little bit of Buckeye basketball coming up. Mr. Siciliano coming up in 18 minutes on the Browns trade of Miles Garrett. Bishop and Friends right here on The Fan.
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13: Lots of sunshine today across central Ohio, with temperatures getting into the upper 70s and breezy winds. For tonight, skies will be mostly clear overnight as our lows get down into the 40s and 50s. And then as we get to the forecast for Wednesday, lots of sunshine and warmer as highs will get up around 80 degrees. For The Fan, I'm meteorologist Meredith Garfalo with the 10 Weather Impact Forecast.
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14: 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Did that hit you guys as well? We spent a lot talking about the trade of Myles Garrett, the A.J. Brown, no 27 involved pick I think most people thought that would be a 27-1. It's not. It's a 28. And it's a 27-5, or is it a 7? It's a late pick. And it allows for Mike Vrabel to get his playmaker in A.J. Brown. I'm sure that the Eagles wanted a 27-1, but that tells you how the NFL views the 27 draft, that they were not budging on that part of it.
15: Yeah, it's a 5th and 27. It'll be the better of the two picks New England has in that round. I'll be honest, until this morning, I thought it was a 2027-1.
14: Yeah.
15: Just because I had automatically assumed that.
14: Assume it.
15: Yeah. And really, yesterday, everything was just the Myles Garrett trade. And we talked about this in March. A.J. Brown going to be playing for the New England Patriots in 2026. Mm-hmm. I wouldn't be surprised if we went back and did a real truth on it.
14: Yeah, probably
15: just
14: did.
15: Felt they were the only one that was going to offer what the Eagles wanted for him, because everybody else was kind of like, no, we're good. But because there's that relationship with Mike Vrabel and A.J. Brown, then that feels like it could be good for however long AJ's going to be productive in the league.
14: How old is he? Is he 30?
16: I don't think he's quite, but he might be.
15: He's 28.
16: In 2019.
15: He'll be 29 next month. Or this month, yeah. Actually. June 30th.
16: I wonder if, and I'm sure it did, the leverage got cut out from under the Eagles here a little bit, because A.J. Brown wanted to go play with Vrabel and the Patriots. And we've seen a lot of wide receivers, like DK Metcalf. I kind of like have him and A.J. Brown on the same level in my mind. And he only got a set. They only got, what, a second and a fourth from the Steelers. The Seahawks did for DK Metcalf. Yeah. So I was wondering if a first would be involved anyway. And I was pretty sure that it wouldn't be a 2017, just because, as you mentioned, Bo, nobody is wanting to move those picks. I did see this on A.J. Brown, though. There's only two players in the league with at least 1,000 yards receiving and 7-plus touchdowns in each of the past, I can't see if this is 2 or 3. It's 4 years?
14: It's 4 years. Yeah, he's done it 4 years in a row.
16: It's him and Jamar. That's it.
14: Well, here's something else. He had 869 in his third year in the league, so he's at 131 shy of 1,000. If he had gotten that, he would have 1,000 every year of his career. He would have started his career with 7 straight 1,000-yard seasons. So he's been wildly productive. He's got an 11-touchdown season in Tennessee and 11-touchdown season his first year in Philly, where he was lights out. It gives Drake May a big-time weapon, and I love the deal from the Patriots' perspective. And look, this goes back to what I was saying with the Browns pick, too. The New England Patriots were in the Super Bowl last year. They were. I think sometimes we forget it. They were there. Well, now they've added a big-time weapon for Drake May to throw to, something they did not have a year ago, and now they're off to the races. And so they are one of those teams in the AFC that looks at things and say, we're in a Super Bowl window right now. Guys, what do you think the hit rate is on first-round picks? Is it 50? I mean, there's no scientific way, because you define hit rate differently, but isn't it? It's 50. Is it 50%? Like, what percentage of top 5 picks end up Pro Bowlers? What percentage of picks 5 through 15 end up Pro Bowlers? What percentage of picks 15 through 32 end up multi-year starters, second contract? Like, a deep dive on that, you need somebody a lot bigger brain than mine to be able to track that down. But my gut feeling is it's about 50-50.
15: And I think that's where I would define the hit. Like, if you have a first round pick and he hits once he gets that second contract, that's a hit. Because a Pro Bowl, they could happen in kind of fleeting moments, like a great second year or a great first year out of the gates, and then you don't hear from said first-round pick ever again.
16: It's funny that you just brought that up, Bo, because I was looking at the 2017 NFL draft last night because of the Myles Garrett news.
14: Okay.
16: Mitch Trubisky, not a hit. I wouldn't think. Solomon Thomas, I don't think, with the third pick in the draft, that's a hit. Leonard Fournette, at number 4, maybe, probably not. Corey Davis, number 5, no.
14: No.
16: Jamal Adams, yes. Mike Williams, probably. Christian McCaffrey, absolutely. John Ross?
14: Oh, Lord. No. Lord. Huge bomb. Oof.
16: Patrick Mahomes, yes. Lattimore. Lottery. Watson was trending to be a hit.
14: Yeah, he was for Houston. I mean, he was a Pro Bowl quarterback for them. He was the number one rated quarterback in the history of the league at the time of the trade. And then when they traded him, they got 3 first-round picks. So, yeah, he's a hit.
16: O.J. Howard later in that draft, not a hit.
14: Yeah, I mean, Hassan Reddick, Derek Barnett, Malik Hooker, unfortunately. I mean, kind of.
16: Garion Conley, Jabril Peppers, probably not a hit.
14: And then it really gets crazy. I think Peppers might be a hit in that he was a multi-year starter in the league. Like, you know, then you do like 30, TJ Watt, Pittsburgh. Okay, you hit the lottery.
16: Mm-hmm.
14: Picked one spot. Two spots ahead of TJ Watt was Taco Charlton. Local kid. Can you imagine if TJ Watt's a Cowboy? One spot before TJ Watt's David Njoku, who is a hit. For sure he's a hit. But my goodness, you could have drafted Miles and TJ in the same draft. Would have been in play.
16: Gosh.
14: There's so many things out there. I mean, there's off-field stuff like Gary Connolly at 24. I mean, there's just a million things that lead to it. So that's why I'm always like, give me the player. Give me a player, because it's just, it's so difficult to land the plane on any of these guys in the draft. There's so many things that track and factor into it. So, I love that deal for New England. They're in. They still have their 2027 one. They get a big weapon for Drake May, and they establish themselves as a team of consequence in the AFC. By the way, is that the one? Was Diana Rossini was the one who broke that, right?
15: The AJ Brown news?
14: Yeah. Wasn't she?
15: I don't know if she had it first. But she was one of those days where it came out like three different newsbreakers had different angles of the story. Yeah. And so she certainly was out there in front with the known names in the industry, the Rappaports, the Schefters, with this is trending in that direction.
14: Yeah. So, yeah, it's amazing.
15: You're looking back on that.
14: Right. But I mean, I said this at the moment when this was all the hot button stuff. Like, how's that any different than Jay Glazer getting information from his workout buddy?
15: It's a Sean little McVay. Different.
14: They both have personal relationships.
15: Well,
14: they do. It's personal relationships. I mean, now you're talking about a moral compass in terms of someone's personal life, but in terms of access, they both have personal relationships with somebody who is in the National Football League. The moral thing, I'm with you. Yeah, I'm with you on that. But that's different than just where am I getting my information from. Jake Diebler had a press conference yesterday on campus. A bunch of coaching additions were named. The headliner is the idea of our old buddy Wild Bill Buford coming back on that staff, which is awesome. Diebler touched on a bunch of different things, and it feels like he really likes his roster. One thing that he really wanted to get out there is that this roster is better equipped to go further than a year ago. Here's Jake on that.
17: Well, I think it's our size, our versatility, and honestly, our depth. You know, I don't think we were deep enough last year, and I think that was, I think that became a real issue with some of the injuries we dealt with, right? And so there's a lot of factors that go into being able to build some depth, and I think we've improved in those areas that have allowed us to put together a roster that has more depth. But that those three things, I think our positional size, depth, and then the ability to play different ways, we can shift in different directions, both in our front court and our back court, which I think should serve us pretty well.
14: Other thing, and I mentioned this off the top when we were having this conversation, is about William Buford. Obviously, Jake's brother played with William, did so at Ohio State, did so with Carmen's crew as well, so he knows William Buford quite well. Here's Jake on adding him to the staff.
17: It's great. You know, I think there's a lot of layers to this. You know, when you have former players who oftentimes want to get into coaching, I think it's a great opportunity to start where you play. Going into this offseason, I wanted to create a pathway for somebody to get started in coaching. We got a job to do here too. So it had to be someone who could come add value. And I think I've been really impressed with Will's work ethic, his ability to pick things up quickly. I think he's going to be phenomenal with our players. And we'll connect with them and help them get better. And he's seen it all. So I think that stuff's important. So yes, it was important to add a former player, because we talk a lot about family. We talk a lot about what this program can do for people who have been a part of it. And to have a kind of a living, breathing, everyday example of that is critical. But, you know, Will wasn't hired because he's a former player. That was an element of it. I think he's going to be really good for us.
14: I do too, and it certainly helps that he's a former player and was at the pinnacle of the sport. So I think all of those points are valid ones. 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
16: Bo, I know we got to get to Andrew Siciliano here, but just kind of a weird, out-of-nowhere breaking news. Okay. Zach Werenski has been named the Norris Trophy winner in the NHL this year.
14: Oh, my gosh.
16: For the league's best defenseman.
15: Deserved.
14: Oh, that's incredible. That's incredible. Worthy. Certainly worthy. We can expand upon this on the other side of Mr. Siciliano, who joins us in 2 minutes. Bishop and friends right here on The Fan.
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20: 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There it goes. A three-run go-ahead blast for A. Eugenio Suarez.
21: They're waving around Friedel. Up throwing Anthony. Throw to the plate, not in time. And the Reds walk it off at 11, 6-5.
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14: He's the radio voice of your Cleveland Browns on the Cleveland Browns Radio Network that you can hear right here on The Fan. He is a good man. He is thorough, and he joins on the Bryant Heating Cooling Systems Fan Guest Hotline. He is Andrew Siciliano. Buddy, when you start to get wind of this yesterday becoming pretty serious, and then it inevitably culminates with the deal, what was your initial reaction to this blockbuster deal?
32: Hey, buddy. I mean, there are two sides of it. Number one, as a Browns fan, first and foremost, to quote Mike Gundy, I'm a man, I'm 50. I've been a Browns fan my whole life. Like, you're sick. Like, you, I mean, let's cut the nonsense for a second. Like, it's okay to say, like, you feel sick to your stomach. And then watching all the highlights, whether it's on the TV or on your phone, and not that you needed a reminder of how good Miles is, but like, you watch the highlights, you're like, oh man, like he's as good as anyone's ever done it. So like, there's a pit in your stomach aspect to it that I don't know that I'm going to get over anytime soon. At the same time, and I'll play the relationship card here where it's, honey, both can be true. Mm-hmm. You know, I think they got a really good return. Now, would I have been happier with 2 ones and Jared Verse, and you can keep the 2 and the 3? Yeah. I feel like if that were the return, I'd be doing a parade. I'd be, you know, organizing a parade. Mm-hmm. But Jared Verse is a really, really, really, really, really good player. He's not Myles Garrett, because no one is. Myles Garrett's 101, period, full stop. He's got huge shoes to fill, and he can't fill them. But he's going to be a really good player, and Browns fans are going to love him, and you get three premium picks.
14: The Jared Verse part of it, Andrew Berry's press conference this morning reiterated this. Nathan and I talking yesterday on Cleveland Browns Daily made this abundantly clear to the audience there, this idea that the fact that this deal doesn't get done without Jared Verse. You did the television preseason games with the Rams. You're very familiar with the thinkings of that organization. What can you tell us about Verse the player? What can you tell us about Verse the personality? What are they getting?
32: Well, as a player, he's heavy-handed. He plays the run. He gets after the quarterback. He, since he came into the league, it's one of those odd stats, like analytically, and it's somewhat subjective about forcing turnovers with pressure. Mm-hmm. But he leads the league in quote unquote forcing turnovers with pressure. That doesn't mean strip sacks. It just means that someone decided that he affected the play enough and the ball went the other way. So he doesn't have the sack numbers necessarily, but I can tell you that if Jared Verse, next offseason, next March, after year three, when he's extension eligible, was made available by the Rams, he would get at least a one in return. It's a one plus, probably a one and a three in return if the Rams decided they didn't want to sign him because they have so many mouths to feed. They've, you know, the whole bleep them picks attitude. Yeah, that's fine. That's fun for the headlines. And obviously the trades back that up. But you don't win unless you draft well second, third, fourth, fifth round. And they've done that. They have so many mouths to feed now. It's Verse and Fisk and Byron Young and Kobe Turner. They have a lot of guys because they drafted really well. And Jared Verse was number one on that list for guys that had to get paid. So he's a darn good player. As for Jared Verse off the field, he's a dog. Like, he is an alpha leader. He is a guy that is going to taunt Steeler fans because he's already done that with Eagle fans and then go on the field and back it up. He is loud. He is going to have guys follow him. And you will see that immediately.
14: I know, I'm sure you align with me on this. I think it's really important, whatever you do in life, to be honest to yourself. And what you just said about Jared Verse, that is his personality. That is not Myles Garrett's personality. I'm not speaking out of school with this. It's been well discussed. I think he's even discussed it. He is not a follow me to freedom guy. To steal the line from Braveheart. That's not what he is. Now, he plays with his hair on fire, but in terms of everything else, he's a much more reserved personality. I have to assume that that contributed, maybe not a major part of this, but it certainly had to be contributed as Andrew Berry was thinking about kind of a reset in the process of a reset of this roster.
32: It's an interesting point. I don't know if you'll ever get AB to truly open up on that. You know, Miles will tell you, and those close to Miles will tell you, that he leads in different ways. Like, he flies Aiden Huntington and Mason Graham and all the younger front seven guys down to Texas, and he puts them up in his house, and, you know, he pays for the whole thing, and they work out in the off season, and there are countless examples like that. He has guys over the house watching film during the week, and there are countless examples like that. But no, he is not the loudest guy in the room, despite some of the pregame huddle speeches that Browns content team obviously always gets. That's not who he is. He leads in his own way. Jared Verse was one of the guys. So when the Rams moved on from Aaron Donald, they knew they couldn't replace him with just one guy. They knew they had to do it with a wave of guys. But with Jared Verse in the first round and his Florida State teammate Braden Fisk in the second round, same draft, they thought that was an amazing combo to try to step into that void. And Verse's personality stood out to them. Here is a guy who started at Albany, born in Dayton, started at Albany, then made his way to Florida State, self-made man to get to Florida State and then to get into the first round. So he was not born with a silver spoon, football-wise, at least in his mouth. He earned it, and that's huge. But real quick story, just on Jared Verse. When he was drafted, the Rams were doing their 5K a couple of weeks later at SoFi, and I went to the 5K. I met Jared the day after he got drafted. But long story short, we're talking. And just talking stuff about, like, moving to Southern California, where to live, all that kind of fun stuff. And in the middle of the conversation, he takes his phone out and he starts typing. And he looks up and he goes, hey, I'm not texting. I'm not trying to be rude. I'm like, what are you doing? And he turned his phone around and he showed me his iPhone Notes app. He goes, I'm taking notes. I'm like, you're taking notes? He goes, yeah. So, like, I've come a lot, you know, like, whenever somebody like you who has lived in Southern California, like, can give me some advice. Like, I just moved here. I don't know where to go and what to do. So I'm taking notes so I don't forget all of this, so I can go home at night and look at my notes and then kind of map out how I want to spend my rookie year and where I should go.
14: That's pretty good. That's a pretty good story. Yeah. Did you listen to AB's presser this morning?
32: I did. Yeah.
14: What did you make of the line where he said we weren't auctioning him off? Now, I understand that there is only a certain amount of people who could be suitors for Miles. It's a very short list when you think about the give back that was required. So I'm not saying you put it all out there and everybody's going to do it. And I also say that, and I mentioned this earlier, Miles had a full no trade. So there were not a lot of teams that I'm guessing you would green light a trade to. So it is limited. But you live in a city where they pulled off the Luka deal. And one of the big criticisms from the Dallas side was you should have let the league know that he was available.
32: Correct.
14: What did you make of those comments?
32: It's a great question, because that was kind of a red flag too for me. Not a red flag like wait a minute, I don't believe you. A red flag like I would like to follow up if I were sitting there in the room, which I was not. So I would argue that the second the news broke a couple of months ago, I think Jeremy Fowler, tip of the cap to him, had it first, that the contract was adjusted. That, in essence, is the low-key bat signal to the other 31. So while it may not be an auction per se, anybody with a brain can now understand that while the Browns may not be looking to trade him, he is eminently more tradable now with this adjustment. I did not think it was going to happen this offseason. I thought it would be potentially next season, because I think people get tied up on, well, the trigger here with the contract. Well, it was for all subsequent years on the deal as well. So I figured that maybe after next season, they could potentially look at doing this. The Rams called in 2022. Now, it wasn't like a serious, here's an offer, trade him. It was more like a, hey, we're all in the same fantasy league, would you ever think about it? Mm-hmm. And they said no. So I think that signal was put out. But yes, I think it is a legitimate question to ask. Did, after they get a deal from the Rams, they shop it? And I don't know that they did. But how many, like, the Jets aren't trading you their three number ones.
14: No.
32: Miles doesn't do the Jets any good.
14: No. It's a very short list of teams, to your point, the point I was making earlier. Like, it's a very short list. And I think one thing's, buddy, that fans would be maybe a little shocked by, most of these teams know what the other teams are doing. It's a small circle. It seems like it's this massive enterprise, and it is, but it's also a very small circle of, you kind of have a pretty decent idea what's going on around the league.
32: Correct. So let's look at the list. The Bears, the Cowboys, you're not going to trade them in division. So even if like the Max Crosby thing had fallen through and they pivoted to Miles, that would have never happened. So Bears, Cowboys, Rams, like, who else is on that list?
14: And then with the young player, I mean, I would have said Eagles, because it feels like an Eagles type move, but I don't know that they had a young defensive player coming over. Is it Niners, maybe? There's not many. It's a short list.
32: And he's got to have to want to go to that team.
14: Absolutely.
32: I thought if you're playing chess here, a couple of months ago, I thought if the Eagles got a one from the Patriots, which I doubted they would, and they did, that is there a world in which they wheel that one as part of a deal to get Miles? Like, to me, that was the interesting other option. Yep. But I don't know that ever went anywhere.
14: And I think,
32: I don't know. I, matter of fact, I know it didn't.
14: No, and I think you and I are on the same page on this as well, buddy. I would rather have Fisk, or Verse rather, than the one. Because I know what he is.
32: Yeah.
14: I know he's a stud.
32: He is a stud. You know, on paper, two number ones look great. Jared Verse is a number one. He's 25 years old.
14: Yeah.
32: He is regarded as that kind of player. Like, go look at his scoop and score against the Vikings in the playoffs 2 years ago, the game in Arizona after the fires, and just watch him run down the sideline. Like, I mean, he looks like Quinshon.
14: Yeah.
32: Like,
14: yeah.
32: It's absurd.
14: Yeah. Yeah, it's going to be, I had to have you on because I knew that you knew all parties involved as intimately as anybody, and I really greatly appreciate your time. Thanks for giving me a little bit of it today, buddy.
32: You got it. See you next week, buddy.
14: All right, there he goes, Mr. Siciliano, Cleveland Browns radio network, radio voice of your Cleveland Browns on the Bryant Heating and Cooling System Fans Guest Hotline. We'll do three things and give some appropriate praise to Mr. Wierenski coming up next. Bishop and Friends, right here on The Fan.
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8: 10 feet tall and bulletproof isn't just a saying. It's a way of life. 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
10: So when I heard the news this morning, I sent my congratulations, and then I sent the gif of Simba being thrust into the air with the arrival of Tsunami Powell, Mr. Tyvus Powell's new son, and so happy for the family. Tyvus, the actual name is Trace, beautiful name, love it. The other thing that was really cool was Tyvus did recant a story that young Trace was trying to latch onto him. And he said, it's actually over there. It's mom. She's over there. Go over there, buddy. That's where you're.
11: He's not making it 3 weeks in that household.
10: No, the nutrients are coming from over there. So very good. So we're all thrilled for Tyvus and family and everybody. So very cool. And then we get the Werenski news. Like, I mean, that's a big damn deal. And it gets dropped at like 11:30. They put out a really cool video of how they told him and the surprise and all of it. I assume that it wasn't going to go this way. I certainly very, very deserving, but we're so used to it just going to Makar that's kind of the way I thought it was going to go this time as well. But this is pretty sweet for Zach and a major, major award winner for the Blue Jackets. Bakey, you go to every game. I mean, this is in your wheelhouse.
12: Yeah, first Jacket to ever win the Norris Trophy, just the sixth American to do it, and it really wasn't close, Bo.
10: Good.
12: Zach was first on 113 of the, I believe, 189 or 186 ballots. He had 1589 in points compared to Cale Makar, who had 1191. Zach this year, four defensemen, tied for third in goals with 22. Even strength goals, he was tied for first with 18. Assists, he was tied for fourth with 59 points. He was second with 81. Even strength points, second, 59. And he was first in shots on goal with 260 and second in ice time per game at 26.37. He was in the top five of every category you want a defenseman to be top five in.
10: It's awesome. Absolutely awesome. What do we have in the poll today, Reese?
11: Speaking of defenders, the Daily Fan poll sponsored by JT's Pizza and Pub asks, did the Browns make the right decision trading Myles Garrett? 71% say yes.
10: Boy, that's illuminating. That's quite illuminating. Time for three things on a Tuesday. Hit it, guys.
13: One, two,
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1: All right, number one for me, as I mentioned, I was up in south of Akron yesterday at Firestone for the Browns golf outing. And it'll be the first time in 70 years that that place has not hosted a major tournament, a major professional golf tournament. It's stupefying that that's the case. It's built for it. It's quite literally built for it. The way that Mirfield's built for it, the way that they have set it up, it's the same thing up there. If you've not been up there, it's a stunning place. And it's just built for major television golf. And it's a shame that they're not going to have one. Really is.
2: So there was a lot going on Monday. One of the things that kind of went under the radar was Steph Curry signing an endorsement deal with Chinese sneaker company Li Ning. Like, he had left Under Armour back in November, and I forgot that Jimmy Butler and Dwayne Wade were two Li Ning athletes, but that's it. Mm-hmm. And I don't know, does anybody wear these shoes?
1: The kids do.
2: Do they?
1: Yeah. Yeah, the kids do. Kids don't care. I mean, there were several kids that we saw that had these. The Way of Wades, I think they're called, are a pretty cool sneaker. Yeah, the Chinese companies are coming, the sneaker companies.
2: They've got plans to build Curry brand stores in the United States and in China. Mm-hmm. So, okay. Yeah,
1: makes sense.
3: So, Bo, I had mentioned I was going to come after your ponies a little bit here, but this story has kind of been updated a little bit. From when I first saw it, Jordan Adams is a guy that was in the baseball draft a couple of years ago, drafted by the Los Angeles Angels, I believe. He actually played in 5 games for the Baltimore Orioles, and the headlines were that he had just signed a letter of intent to play at SMU.
1: Mm-hmm.
3: Well, now it's updated a little bit. He's not going to play baseball at SMU. He's going to play football at SMU. So this 26-year-old who was a professional baseball player will now be a SMU pony trying to make it on the football side of things.
1: Love
3: so
1: it.
3: I'm not as mad at SMU as I was.
1: Yeah, Wanky did that. Joe Mauer, there were thoughts he was going to do that at one point, too.
3: Brandon Whedon.
1: Brandon Whedon. Yeah, there's been several of those guys who have. Number two for me, I'm still a 12-year-old when it comes to NCAA college football. It's the only game that I play. It's the only game I make time to play. I see the cover athletes today. Am I going to start a dynasty as soon as that sucker downloads? Yep, probably. It'll take me a lot longer than it used to. I used to be able to whip out a dynasty in a day. It'll probably take me 3 months to get it done, but I'll definitely play it. I'm so excited that that game has been back, and now this is the third incarnation of it.
2: Will you, I'll make this my second thing, splurge on the deluxe edition?
1: Yeah, I always do.
2: Cover coach Kurt Cignetti.
1: Oh, God, really?
2: Front and center.
1: Oh, no. I don't want to turn on that thing and see Cignetti every time I turn it on. I have to give some real thought to that.
3: Second thing for me, congratulations to former Blue Jacket forward Manny Malhotra. He was named last night the new head coach of the Vancouver Canucks. He's been working for this a while. Manny Malhotra will always hold a special place in my heart because he befriended Ryan Sammons, who was a young man that passed away from cancer that the Blue Jackets had signed on a contract for him. Manny and Jason Chimura actually became such good friends with the family that they were pallbearers at the funeral. I played softball with Ryan's dad, Brad, and still see Brad when he's in town from Florida. And it was cool sending that text with him last night, early this morning, about Manny Malhotra getting the job.
1: And having covered Manny, everything you hear about the quality of the human doesn't even begin to do it justice. And it was abundantly clear that he was always going to be an NHL head coach. Abundantly. Finally, number three for me. So NBC's going into his freshman year of high school in the fall. And so we've got lifting plans for football and lacrosse and basketball and speed plans and all of this stuff that they're doing. And it's quite honestly a lot. But one of the things that happened was he got his official height and weight. And so yesterday he weighed in at 160 pounds and 5'11". I was 5'11", 170 as a senior in high school. Sad. Sad. Very sad. Sad day.
2: Final thing for
1: me. Happy for him.
2: Yeah, that's, I mean, there's room to grow there.
1: Yeah.
2: Final thing for me, saw the news that Ian Rappaport signed with ESPN, thought it was a big deal, then remembered NFL Network is ESPN. So I guess congrats on the extension.
1: Yeah, right.
3: contract extension. Final thing for me, guys. Rothman and Ice coming up next. Don't go anywhere at 1:30. They will talk to Brad Larson, who actually coached Zach Werenski. So have some insight on that in the Stanley Cup playoffs starting tonight. They'll also have a lot on the Myles Garrett story as well.
1: You have that to look forward to, which is nice. We're back tomorrow. 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
2: Good afternoon, I'm Tyler Danberg. In Monday's blockbuster trade, the Browns dealt 2-10 NFL Defensive Player of the Year Myles Garrett to the Rams for Pro Bowl edge Jared Verse, a 2027 first rounder, a 2028 second rounder, and a 2029 third rounder. The picks in return match GM Andrew Berry's criteria if he were to ever deal Garrett.
21: Number one, it would have to have short and long-term benefits. Number two, as part of the trade, a young, cost-controlled star at a premium position would have to be included. And the third piece is that there would have to be premium draft capital.
2: Garrett wrote in a statement to Browns fans, "Loving you is easy, leaving you is the hardest part." Golf's second day of practice rounds continued today for the Memorial Tournament. PGA champion Aaron Rye met with the media earlier today with Wyndham Clark at 1, then Mirfield Village Golf Club founder and 18-time major champ Jack Nicklaus at 2. Breaking sports news when it happens right here on The Fan, Ohio's sports destination.
4: It's time to add some spice to your nooner. Nooner. Funny. This is the place where big-time guests, bold opinions, and little cute doggies come together. This is Rothman and Ice.
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22: All right, here we go. Rando Tuesday style, Rothman and Ice. Anthony Rothman, Matty Ice Hayes, and the Loose Cannon. Boys, good to see you.
23: What up, what up? It is good to see you as well, my man. Good to see you as well. How you feeling today? Good?
22: Yeah,
23: good,
22: better. Good. Yeah, good. What do you want to do today? What do you want to talk about today?
23: I felt like yesterday when I left and I got in my car, I was like, oh, I can finally catch my breath now. Because it was an exciting sprint to the finish for us yesterday. The news broke, what, right around 1:15, and it was a lot to unpack, but I loved every single second of it. Like, those are some of my most enjoyable shows, when you and I kind of get breaking news on the fly that not only is big-time breaking news, but big-time breaking news that hits home for us as well. Yeah, man, it was a banger of a show yesterday, I thought, and I had a hell of a time chopping it up with you and everybody, listeners, everybody was involved. It was a fun day yesterday.
22: Makes you feel like you're in the mix.
23: Makes you feel alive. Honestly, a little bit, too.
22: It does. You know? I remember those days when I was doing TV and a game would end in a dramatic fashion, whether it was a Buckeye football game or something, and that race down to the set and the cutting of the highlight and making sure you had it and everything's frantic. That's the adrenaline. That's kind of what you live for a little bit. You hear all these athletes talk about being in these dramatic games, and this is why, you know, all the cliches that get thrown, this is why you came to play in games like this and be a part of something. And I think when you get into talking sports every day, that's what you live for.
23: Yeah.
22: You live for something like yesterday where people are off the scent and it's a well-kept secret of a superstar. And you kind of see some hints of it, but no one's really willing to stick their neck out. And you can ask questions about it. You can keep talking about deadlines. And the team deflects. And I said, that's okay. The Browns want to deflect that. That's okay. And we'll hear from Andrew Berry. But let's honestly make no mistake. I heard 3 times yesterday, I can't believe the Browns got rid of Myles Garrett. They didn't get rid of him. He got rid of himself. That's the only way it happens. They're not moving him if he doesn't want to be moved. My guess is that he really wanted to go to the Rams. And that's why Berry probably said, you know, this wasn't a big auction. We didn't shop the deal. My guess is that Myles Garrett went to them. Now, did he go to them with a list of teams? I don't know. It doesn't sound like it. If the Rams weren't interested, maybe he could have moved on to another team. But once they locked in, and as I said to you guys yesterday, the ones that the picks came down, their ask, and Verse came in, now we have something. Now we have the foundation of a trade. But this doesn't happen if he wants to stay. And the one question that I keep having in my mind, and I don't know if we'll answer this, but someone needs to ask him, and I don't even know if he would tell the truth. This is of Miles. Garrett, is if Jim Schwartz is the head coach of the Cleveland Browns, do you still want out?
1: Garrett. Miles?
23: I think the answer to that question would be yes.
22: Really?
23: Because my mind goes back to his statement when he announced that he wanted out. I'm going to believe him that this is about winning and that he's fed up with playing at a high level individually and not having the team success come along with it. He mentioned in the statement how much he loves the fan base and all of that. This isn't about any of that. I'm buying what he's selling when it comes to that. So, yeah, I think that's where he would lean, towards the winning side of things. And, you know, I hope that Browns fans feel better about the player that they're getting in return. Because I can understand, right? Like, you're a Browns fan. You're focused on your team. You're focused on kind of what's happening in the AFC North and maybe to a certain degree what's happening around the conference. Maybe you're not tapped into a whole bunch of LA Rams games. But I do think when you look at Jared Verse and what he's going to be able to do for you right now, that to me is what made me feel good. But then I went home yesterday and I was like, what is this guy? Like, who is he? For the folks that really don't know. I mean, Jared Verse, as we highlighted yesterday, Defensive Rookie of the Year. This is going to be his third year in the league. And over the last two seasons, Jared Verse is third in the entire NFL in pressures. You know who's first and second? Miles Garrett and Micah Parsons. Two guys that have been traded over the last couple seasons for very high-end draft capital. So that's the player you're getting in return before we even get to the draft assets that they got. So overall, I still feel good about what they got. And I think it's going to pan out well for them because I now have confidence in what Andrew Berry's starting to do with the draft over the last couple of years. I'm in on the Browns draft. One of the drafts we know that they have dudes because we've seen those guys play already. And I like this class that they just had because I think there's going to be two to three guys that are going to be able to help them consistently as well. And so I feel good about it, AR. I really do. And I think best case scenario for the Browns is going to be, hey, you lose Miles Garrett. You're a team now that's probably not going to win a ton of games, and you may not have to use that extra first-round pick from the Rams next year to move up to get your quarterback. You may already be in the ballpark of grabbing one of what could be a top four-ish, you know, kind of class of quarterbacks in 2027.
22: Yeah. It's a proven commodity. Verse was 19 overall in 2024. He was picked. He's been great. He's been pressuring the quarterback. He's athletic. He's lived up to their expectation. You got a proven pick there. And I don't think it matters where he's from, but he is an Ohioan. So it's
23: Dayton guy, right?
22: Yep. So yeah. He's an Ohio native. So it kind of adds a little bit of PR goodness to it. But other than that, now I don't know. I've never heard him say that I grew up dreaming of playing for the Cleveland Browns.
23: I don't know.
22: I haven't heard that.
23: Are there any kids that are growing up?
22: Yeah, there are some.
23: Why would they want to play for that franchise? I guess is my question. Have the kids growing up?
22: Maybe
23: 25 or younger right now.
22: Flip off a big text to Tyvus and ask him if he dreamed of playing for the Cleveland Browns.
23: By the way, congratulations to Tyvus and his wife and his entire family. They welcomed a new life into the world today. Yeah. So congrats to our guy, T. He'll be out for a few weeks. But
22: maybe one of his children will dream of playing for the Cleveland Browns. So this is where it stands. It's a good trade. Would it be? I said it yesterday. From a PR standpoint or from a fan standpoint, would it have been cool if the Rams unloaded every pick they've ever had or if a team stepped up and said, here's three firsts and a second and a third, and you can have our, you know, here's a sack of used football. Like, you can have everything, and we'll stock your soda machine for the next 8 years. I don't want my guys paying for soda. Like, there could have been something like that would have made you feel decent and that you had all these picks, but it has to equal something, and they're never one-to-one usually. The ammunition they got to be able to move up. Now, I said it yesterday, if they hit on a quarterback, on a guy that's on the roster right now, whether it's Deshaun or Shador, and you've heard me say this for months, the weird part about playing Deshaun, and I'm kind of warming up to it now, because they got to find out if he could still be a guy or the guy. And if he is, and he doesn't have to be top five quarterback in the NFL, but if he's a guy you can win with, He's got enough runway left. The big if is health. And then the other part, if you have health, is his mind. How will he be between the ears? Are they getting enough weapons? Can they protect him? Will they have a running game? And if you do, because I don't know, because his athleticism was his big weapon. And with the Achilles and all that, you know, we'll see how he does. Maybe he's lost a step. But if they hit on that, then all of a sudden you're now building around what you dreamt of years ago. It actually would be working out. Now, I don't think he'll ever be close to probably what he was, the guy they thought they traded for. Mm-hmm. And then the scary part for me was, all right, if he doesn't, how long do you let this run? Because this is a little bit of massive rebuild. A little like they're in a rebuild mode. Mm-hmm. So how long do you kind of let this go? And then if they're losing, which maybe they should, then is it Shador time? And then you kind of piecemeal this season together. We'll talk more about that. But I'm with you. I like the trade. And the only reason I like it is because I think Miles wanted out. His heart wasn't in it. I'm not saying he wouldn't have played well this year. He would have if he stayed. Mm-hmm. He's a competitor. He would have played well and probably had a great year. How many wins it would have equaled may not have mattered. And then you're stuck again. Then he's a year older. And remember, you're trading him off of a record-breaking sack year. Mm-hmm. And we talked about this 2 months ago. His leverage was never going to be higher, his value.
23: It was the time. It just, you know how we were talking about how it felt like Mike Tomlin and the Steelers had done so many good things together, but it was just time. It kind of felt stale a little bit. I think you could have a similar conversation or feeling about Miles and where the Browns were at this point in time, to where on one end of this thing, you found a dance partner in the Rams that's ready to go all in. And on the other side of this thing, you have a team that's rebuilding with a player that's at the peak of his powers, that when you look at his age combined with where the team is, didn't make much sense to keep him around. And I think they found the perfect dance partner here. Both teams here did, and I think both parties did some good business yesterday.
22: That's it. Both teams, for their own situation, did well. I said it yesterday, it doesn't have to be a victory. It can be a victory without, quote, fleecing the other team. These people aren't that dumb. I mean, no one's going to just do something right to help you. And so here we go. And we'll watch this build to Brook Park and see if it all works out by then, because it's probably going to take that long. All right, we're going to come back. You'll hear from Andrew Berry on why now, and a unbelievably great day for a Blue Jacket. That's next. Rothman and Ice and the Fan.
4: 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We know you love the Buckeyes. We know you love the Jackets. We know you're wearing a red shirt. Just freak the hell out of someone.

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16: Lots of sunshine today across Central Ohio, with temperatures getting into the upper 70s and breezy winds. For tonight, skies will be mostly clear overnight as our lows get down into the 40s and 50s. And then as we get to the forecast for Wednesday, lots of sunshine and warmer as highs will get up around 80 degrees. For The Fan, I'm meteorologist Meredith Garfalo with the 10 Weather Impact Forecast.
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18: All right, we'll do a little build-up to a big award for Z coming up at 12:48. We'll have Sam Monson at 12:30. Check the Mike podcast, get his feeling. Maybe what we can do with Sam is get a little bit of an Ohio education on Jared Verse a little more, because it might make Browns fans. We've been trying to do it for 24 hours. Really, I don't know. Have. We've done our work on it.
9: I don't know. Like, if you would have told me that the guy that we just got was third in pressures over the last 2 years and the guys above him were Myles Garrett and Micah Parsons, that works
18: NFL
9: for me.
18: NFL Defensive Rookie of the Year, 25.
9: Correct.
18: Like, I said it yesterday. If you could take... Would it have made Browns fans feel any better if it was two firsts and no Verse? Probably, just because that's how fans think.
9: That's what
18: But if you snap your fingers and turn that one into a proven Defensive Rookie of the Year, you'd be stupid. And it's a very similar position.
9: I look at Verse as a one.
18: Of course you do.
9: That's
18: you
9: how
18: you
9: I'm
18: have
9: looking
18: to.
9: At it with another one.
18: Well, he was a one.
9: Correct. So to me, it is two ones and a two and a three. So we're all on board here. We like the return that they got. And I wanted to run this by you because we're going to be talking a lot about, like, you know, the tanking element and where they need to be in the draft and all of that. I actually think when it comes to who they're competing with, and one of those teams is obviously going to be the Jets. They have three first round picks. But I think of all the quarterbacks that are involved in this, I think Geno is probably the, if we had to bet on a guy to have the most solid season between Geno, Deshaun, Shador, and whatever Arizona's going to roll out there, I'd probably bet on Geno to have the better year of the guys. And so he may actually hurt the Jets based off what they did in the draft and what they've done in the offseason. So I actually think that the Browns are headed down the right path, even though they just lost arguably the best player in the sport.
18: Remember about, I don't know, maybe this was a week ago. TLC may be able to remember this better. On the fly, we were talking about 2027. And we had gone through this stuff about quarterbacks. And this, the big if is, if the Browns are in the quarterback market again next year, who would you want them to take? And before Miles got traded, they added another pick. It was very easy for people to say, oh, it's Julian Sain. It's Julian Sain. And now we may actually put rubber to the road next year. Like, this may get very serious now for Browns fans to either go all in on their Buckeye, or would they rather have the guy he's going to be going up against either in the regular season or the playoffs or more? There may be a game this year in college football. Well, there will be a game now, Ohio State at Texas. But there may be an Oregon and Dante Moore. Mm-hmm. So you're going to get to see, perhaps, what the Browns are going to be looking at, which is the big, massive, high-leverage games of a quarterback that they may be forced to take next year or want to take.
9: And so it's also, too, because we're going to talk a lot about that Rams pick that they got in and where that's going to be. There's no doubt a world to where that could be the 32nd pick on the board, right, with how good the Rams
18: are going to have to package
9: on paper. Yeah. And so what you got to hope is that, because the teams that are going to be picking in the top three next year that are going to be quarterback needy, they're not going to do business with you to move off of that. So you're going to have to hope that maybe a team, let's say like the Raiders, is a team that probably has their quarterback of the future. I don't think the Raiders are going to be very good this year with their combination of Kirk as an old quarterback and a rookie in year one. I just don't see that. So maybe the Raiders are in position to where you could do business with them. That's got to be the hope, because if you do...
18: Why can't you just be really bad?
9: Well, that's all these scenarios, okay. I think...
8: Because they're winning six games for you, of course.
18: No, they're clearly that's not happening.
9: Yeah, that's what I said. Earlier, AR, I agree with you.
18: I hope that happens.
9: That's best case scenario is that you don't have to use that extra one. And I think that's in play now that 95 isn't there. But if you do have to use that, then let's say we are at the end of the road and there's a definitive 1-2, and let's just say for sake of conversation, it's Arch Manning and Dante Moore. And then we'll go to CJ Carr and Julian. You can probably get one of those guys, right? Because I think you'll be able to trade up with some of those teams. That's going to be the tough part, AR, is if they're not in that top three, then maybe life becomes a little bit more difficult to move. But Browns fans may feel good based off what we're going to see, to your point, throughout the year from some of these guys that are supposed to be really good under center.
18: Well, if the Raiders are bad, then they'll be in the top three again.
9: And they
18: will not take a quarterback.
9: And that's the team that you absolutely call and hope that you can move up.
18: But then, here's the issue. You could, depending on where the Browns would be, But the Raiders are going to want, if this goes quarterback, then the Raiders are going to want Jeremiah Smith.
19: Probably.
18: So they'd have to make sure that they could still get him.
19: Right.
18: Or maybe they get a ton to move off of the pick sacrifice taking Jeremiah.
19: But for sure. I was just thinking of teams they are last night that possibly would be willing to move that already have their guy. And that was really only one of the teams that I was thinking about.
18: Tennessee might be bad.
19: Possibly.
18: Yeah. And they wouldn't take a quarterback.
19: So there may be a couple of those out there, but like you asked
18: me. What about Atlanta?
19: They may be able to do this on their own.
18: How good would they be? Yeah, they may.
19: No.
18: Yeah.
19: That's definitely in play.
18: The worst part of this entire deal is that I may have to go to dinner with Adam King and pay. Like, it might be bad enough just to go, but and pay.
19: Paying too?
18: The pain is the hardest part.
20: Hyde Park too.
18: I don't know if it had. I think there's a little bit of loophole on that. I wonder if the loophole is that I get to choose now. Nothing like horrible, but you know what I mean? Like,
19: I mean, I think the winner of the bet, they get the pick.
18: He threw out the disclaimer like if they sign a quarterback or something, that the bet would be void. But I don't get any help at all.
20: He said in the clip, and we have the audio.
18: I know.
20: And then you also have a round of golf based on how often Ohio State basketball is in. Is in the top 25 next year.
18: Yeah.
20: You had two bets.
19: I may go for two. Making all type of bets.
20: Like,
19: what happens when I leave? Because when I leave, whoever's in this
20: show turns into a casino.
19: Yeah, you and Scotty Vegas betting on the Masters, top 50. Some controversy around that. And now controversy around you and AK.
18: but I'm going to pay him.
19: Yeah, you'll pay up.
18: All right. Andrew Berry spoke. TLC, what's your headline bite here?
20: The biggest headline, why make the Garrett trade now?
21: The opportunity was too great. It wasn't like a plan A going into the offseason. Quite honestly, we would have operated differently if it was. Sometimes things come across your path that you're not expecting, and you can't be so dogmatic in your strategy and planning that you can't adjust and be flexible to great opportunities.
20: Dogmatic.
19: I agree.
18: Yeah, it's a little much. Listen, I've got no problem with him being flexible. But I'm going to call BS on that this suddenly landed on my plate and I had to respond.
19: These type of deals don't just happen in the blink of an eye. Like Andrew
18: when
19: Berry,
18: did Miles come to you and say he was open to being traded again?
19: Andrew Berry and Les Snead didn't wake up yesterday and just say, hey, you know what? Let's do this right now. This has been brewing for a while. This has been brewing for a long time. It just when you have the player of his caliber, that being Miles, like there's just so much to unpack. And by the sounds of it, on the Rams side of things, they were pretty dug in on not wanting Jared Verse. And on the Brown side of things, Andrew Berry was saying, well, the deal's not getting done without Jared Verse in it. So that should let you know how both parties view him as a player. The team that's letting him go and the team that's acquiring him view him as a very, very good player and will be for a long time in this league.
18: The cool part about the trade, I think, for the Rams, and this is where, as much as I think that we were on the scent, I was really thrown off with the Simpson pick, and that should have been a red flag too. But I was dragged into Matt Stafford's, 38, and he's been in and out of retirement in his mind, and maybe they just want to be ready, and they like the kid, and they didn't think they'd get him later. But when they did that, it should have made me think. Although maybe they thought that their team is a contender even without Myles Garrett, which they are. If the Rams never make this trade, they're still a Super Bowl contender.
19: No question.
18: So maybe that was my thought process was that, okay, so they didn't improve the team to help Stafford this year, but they still feel like they're good and they have one foot in the future.
19: Speaking of the future, I think there's a little risk too baked into this future, right? Because if Ty Simpson is the guy, we now know they've given up some very valuable draft capital when it looks like he could be the guy, right? So let's say Stafford retires after this year. You've given up your one next year. You gave up your two your year after that and your three. And so this is a team that obviously is all in. But when we get to those years, I wonder how they're going to feel about these decisions. They probably won't care if Ty Simpson is a dude because that's what it's all about, and you'll deal with that as long as you have a franchise quarterback. But there's some risk baked into this as well for the Rams, and especially where they're going into an offseason after this year to where Puka, Byron Young, Kobe Turner, some young guys are all going to be free agents, and they're going to have to pay up big for those guys as well.
18: The other interesting part about this trade, and we'll ask Sam Monson about it, whether he's read the same thing I have, which is that the Rams were looking at this well before Jared Verse was ever a Ram, that they've wanted Miles for 4 years, it feels like.
19: It wouldn't surprise me.
18: Yeah. That's in 2 minutes. Sam will join us. Rothman and Ice on the Fan. 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
31: True to his name, Matty Ice wears a winter coat in the middle of summer. He lives the gimmick, man. You're listening to Rothman and Ice.
18: Oh, the blockbuster. Garrett, come out to the coast. Have a few laughs. Maybe a championship. He never wanted to go from Cleveland to Canton. He doesn't have to now. But we thought after he signed the mega extension that he was going to put just a happy face on the deal. And then the coaching thing happened. And then the Jim Schwartz stuff. And I don't know, Sam, I want to get your opinion on this. I appreciate your knowledge and insight. I asked my fine co-host, Matty Ice, the same question. If Jim Schwartz is the head coach right now, does he still want out this badly?
32: Probably not. I do think that the Jim Schwartz thing is a big variable in all this. Obviously, that defense has been pretty spectacular under him the last couple of years, and the way that whole thing went down probably definitely moved this in that direction. But I also think, the lack of quarterbacks available this offseason, the lack of the players that they probably expected to be there in the draft, I think changed timelines for everybody. I think that made Andrew Berry and the organization start thinking about this differently as well.
19: Sam, let's get into the Jared verse of it all, because AR and I have been trying to make Browns fans feel good as we can they can about this, right? You lose Myles Garrett, that's never going to be the greatest thing to celebrate, but the player that they got in return, we like his potential, what we think he can be down the line. Paint the picture of the player that he is now and what you think he will be for Cleveland in the foreseeable future.
32: I think Jared Verse is a great player. I think getting him back is a real coup in this trade. I mean, obviously, anytime you're trading away Myles Garrett, it's not good. You know, you can argue he's the best player in the NFL, period. So it's a downgrade that he's no longer on the roster. But if you're going to trade him away, getting a guy like Jared Verse back in as part of the deal is as good as you're going to get. I mean, he is a very good pass rusher in his own right. He is a power player. I mean, he hits players and it's different. You know, you hear offensive linemen talk about the level of power and violence that he brings to the table, it stands out even in a league where everybody is a giant freak athlete. So, you know, he's a guy that will get a ton of pressure. He's an impactful player against the run as well. He's a very, very good pass rusher who, you know, probably doesn't have the Myles Garrett ceiling, but nobody does. You know, this is the best player in football. You're not recreating that in a player. You're getting a different player who's not at that same level, but you're adding, you know, first round draft pick. You're adding draft picks on top of that as well.
18: Sam, do you believe that this has been an ongoing thing for years, that the Rams really wanted Myles Garrett and they've been calling the Browns for like 4 years, even before Jared Verse existed in the NFL?
32: No, I think the Browns threw the bat signal in the air when they adjusted his contract. I don't think that the Rams had probably even considered it before that happened. And suddenly when they make that adjustment to his contract earlier in this offseason, then they start to go, okay, number one, that potentially signals that the Browns are open to trading him, even though they were denying it publicly at the time. But number two, it makes him more tradable. Like, the only reason to do that was to make him more tradable. And suddenly it becomes something that they can start kicking around internally and, you know, project out and model and figure out how that would affect the roster, not just right now, but in the next sort of 2-3 years from a salary cap and flexibility standpoint. And that's when they started to figure out if this was doable.
19: Sam, do you think that Andrew Berry right now should be thinking about trying to move Denzel Ward as well?
32: Not necessarily. Look, I think Myles Garrett was a unique commodity because of his age. You know, he's arguably the best player in the game, but he's reaching that age now where you've got to start wondering how many years at that level does he have left, and when is that going to sync up with the quarterback, right? With realistically, the next time this team is going to be good, because that depends on the quarterback. So, you know, I think last year, I think it was sort of generally speaking shrewd business to be like, look, we'll trade down. We'll let the Jags get Travis Hunter. We'll get Mason Graham. We'll get picks for next year. We'll take a couple of swings at quarterback that, you know, we don't really believe are going to be the future. That's why they're third and a fifth round draft pick respectively, but we'll roll the dice. And if one of them surprises us, great. If not, we're positioned for 2026. We've got multiple first round draft picks, and we'll get our quarterback this year. And then all the quarterbacks just evaporated, you know, and it became Fernando Mendoza and basically nobody else, unless you believed in Ty Simpson. And that, I think, changed things for this team. I think at that point, they started to think, okay, Myles Garrett now, given his age, you know, is this going to match when we have a quarterback? If we have to wait till 2027 to get our next guy, he might not be at that kind of level until 2028. You know, it might never match at this point. And I think that's what made them start thinking, are we better off trying to cash in right now on Myles Garrett, you know, get all these first round draft or get all these draft picks back, try and get a guy like Jared Verse back in the deal as well. And that makes the timetable make more sense for everybody.
18: He's Sam Monson. Check the Mic podcast here on the Bryant Heating Cooling Systems Fan Guest Hotline. Sam, is it interesting to think about what if the Browns would have said no? And how much of a problem Myles Garrett made that for them, or whether he just would put his head down and go to work.
32: Yeah, it's definitely an interesting element in all this. I do wonder, particularly for a guy like Myles Garrett, who's, you know, spent his career now in this situation of rarely being in real contention to win anything. And all of a sudden the alternative option for him on the table is you go to literally the Super Bowl favorite. You know, you walk out of a team that's not expected to be particularly good this year, and you get to step on a roster that is the favorite of every NFL team to go and win a championship this year. I mean, that has to be incredibly appealing for somebody like Myles Garrett. I think that's probably, who knows how much of a problem he would have made it if they tried to turn down the trade.
19: Zooming out from Miles, but just looking at the Browns, Sam, and what Andrew Berry is been building over the last two off seasons. When you look at the draft class with Fannin and Swessinger and what they have on paper right now with how they've addressed the offensive line in the new draft class, how are you feeling about what they're building at the moment with the young core?
32: Yeah, I do think generally this team is doing a lot of good things. On our podcast, you know, Steve Palazzolo, my co-host, keeps saying Andrew Berry, other than making, you know, the single worst personnel move in NFL history in bringing over Deshaun Watson, has done a really good job as general manager. And as kind of glib and funny as that, I think it's generally true. I mean, this team has done a lot of good things directionally. It's just that none of it matters yet until you find the quarterback. And maybe that's a rejuvenated Deshaun Watson this year under Todd Monken. Maybe Shedeur Sanders wins the job. Maybe Talen Green surprises. Or maybe it is a quarterback for 2027. But, you know, this is a team now that's got an overhauled receiving core. They've added those two talented draft picks in Denzel Boston and Casey Concepcion. They had a lot of work to do on the offensive line. They certainly attacked that this offseason. I wonder if it's – I think there's probably still more work to be done there long term. But given where they were, I think they've done a good job assembling an offensive line. And then the defense from a personnel standpoint is still in good shape, even with trading away Myles Garrett. And obviously, that makes them worse. But Jared Verse is that fantastic kind of consolation prize. And then you, again, have assembled extra draft picks to work with. So I do think that directionally this team is moving in the right direction. It's just they do need this answer at quarterback at some point.
18: Where were you on the Rams for this season before the trade, and where are you now?
32: Yeah, I think you could argue they had the best roster in the NFL already, and they just added Myles Garrett to it. So I think they should be the Super Bowl favorite at this point. I think they were, you know, a coin flip with Seattle away from that a year ago. Those two teams were the best teams in the NFL, in my opinion. Whoever won the NFC Championship game was going to win the Super Bowl. And I think they've had a better offseason than the Seahawks. They added Trent McDuffie already to what was the weakest point on that roster. And then they just added Myles Garrett as a cherry on top. So, yeah, this is a team that should be looking at themselves as Super Bowl favorites.
19: Real quick, Sam, we got 1 minute. What are your thoughts on how Todd Monken should approach this quarterback situation up in Cleveland?
32: I mean, Monken's not tied to anybody. So let's give as much of an open competition as you can make in today's training camp situations with, you know, restrictions on number of snaps and reps to go around and just see who stands out. I don't think he's tied to anybody. So let's have the best person show himself and win that job.
18: My man, good stuff. Appreciate you jumping on short notice. Thanks for this.
32: Anytime, guys. Take it easy.
18: It's our friend Sam Monson. Check the Mike podcast on the Bryant Heat and Cooling Systems fan guest hotline. If he says no, Barry says he's too generational. My fan base will hate me. They'll storm the gate. I can't get rid of 95. After he signed the contract extension, thousands of Browns fans went out and bought brand new jerseys.
1: 95.
18: If they say no, does Myles Garrett make a peep? Does he hold out? Does he force their hand? Does he turn this into a hardball thing?
19: I wouldn't be surprised if we would have gotten a mandatory minicamp, I believe, what, next week?
18: Do we get another letter?
19: And he, I don't think he would have been there.
18: Letter.
19: No, yeah. I think he was done, man. I think he was just done. And I think this was the time to pull the plug. And these are never easy decisions to make, whether you're a GM or never easy decisions to consume if you're a fan. But I think you got to feel decent right now as a Browns fan about where this could be in the next couple of years if you find the quarterback.
18: They'll have two first-round picks to make in a class that a lot of people believe has multiple NFL prospects worthy of coming off near the top. All right, Zach Werenski gets the surprise of a lifetime, perhaps. We'll talk about it next. Rothman and Ice on the Fan.
31: A lot has changed in 30 years, but we're still that old shoe that feels worn in and well-loved. And, well, we smell a little, but oof, you've accepted that. The Fan.
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13: 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Years ago,

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2: 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Fish again? You're listening to Rothman and Ice.
4: All right, I don't know if you guys saw the video where Zach had, they had a barbecue at Zach's house.
5: So well done.
4: And well done. Invited. Was it the NHL Network? They were doing a behind-the-scenes, may have been new father. They duped him into thinking it was going to be a feature. Mom and dad are going to be there. Brother will be there.
5: By the way, his dad, I feel like, man, could be a security guard if you need him to be. Like, you could see that his dad's about that action. Like, his dad is probably still in the weight room getting it in. Like, honestly, if you're a Jackie fan listening to what AR was just describing and you have not seen the video, we can have TLC tweet it out from our show page, the NHL threw it out there about an hour ago. It's very heartwarming, to say the least, because we've had the pleasure of having Z on for a few years now on Hockey and Hounds, and we know him pretty well. I know you've got a really good relationship with him, but just having the ability to talk to a guy that's super genuine and just really goes out there and just balls at a high level and doesn't really care about this type of stuff. Like, he's not going to make it known publicly that he's all in on these things. Like, he's not that. He's a team guy, and he's a great leader. And so to see him have that moment with his wife, his brother's family, and all that, I couldn't have been happier for him. So absolutely check out that video if you're a Jacket fan. It's well worth your time.
4: I'm not sure. You may have, maybe you knew or maybe you just thought this, but his dad was a police officer for 30-plus years.
5: There it is. Makes sense.
4: He
5: looks the part. Yeah. He looks like a guy you don't want to mess around with. That's for sure.
4: I'm sure Zach fell into line pretty much in his childhood. I don't think I've ever asked him that about how disciplined his childhood was.
5: I can see it. You can see it. And I think his brother in the video mentions that he had just had a baby as well. Mm-hmm. And that his wife is still in the hospital and allowed him to leave the hospital so he could share this moment with his brother and his family.
4: Yeah. So, all right. So if you're just listening, Zach has come close to winning the Norris Trophy, which is for the best defenseman in the league. He was second, I think, to Makar
5: last year, right?
4: 2 years ago.
5: Last year.
4: That's right. And it was his turn. Yeah. And it's not. Sometimes this is so splitting of hairs, because any of these guys would have been worthy of it. He, Makar, Bouchard, like there are guys that certainly do a lot, but I think he probably set the groundwork for this last year. Like, I feel like, and I don't like giving out awards to guys cumulatively. I don't. It's an award for this season.
5: It shouldn't matter, to your point.
4: But there was some buildup to this. And what he's meant to his team, 200-foot player, great offensive defenseman, smooth, fluid, strong on the puck, great reads, always stepping up into play, tough, plays injured. Like, there's just so much of what he does that feeds into this award. Great hockey IQ. Like, he's just that guy. And so all these guys, like I said, are very worth it, or worthy of it. But so I guess they made the arrangements for the big trophy to be at the house, and he's doing this interview, and his dad has the trophy. I believe it was, maybe it wasn't
5: so
4: his dad.
5: There was a guy that I think is with the NHL. He brings it out of like a trunk, and the other guy that's interviewing Z thinks this is about players that are new dads.
4: Right.
5: I think that's how they frame this, how they kind of trick Z into this. And so Z standing by the pool, his back is turned to the house, and here comes the representative from the NHL from around the front side of the house with the trophy, and they surprise him, and he's obviously pleased by it, and his dad grabs a hold of it, and everybody's celebrating. It's what it's all about. Like, it's as good as it gets right there. And to see ZAR look at the names that are on the trophy and soak that in and realize the elite company that he's in, like, that is really, really cool, right? Because you bust your tail as a player at a specific position, and I'm sure you grow up idolizing a lot of the names that are on that trophy, and to see your name

0: in the same class as those guys, man, is that's incredible.
1: It's the first Blue Jacket. That's another massive thing.
0: Absolutely.
1: For the organization.
0: Yep.
1: And so to see, and Makar won it last year, and Hughes won it the year before. I'm like, Makar's won it twice. But it's one of those awards, and I agree with you, and I think it's a great point to see Bobby Orr and Ray Bourque and guys that are on that list, just almost folklorish names maybe as a kid when you thought of even putting on skates and playing the game, and now your name is side by side with them. Mm-hmm. That's a great point, because it's one of those things that now you're immortalized in a way.
0: Yeah.
1: That you were the best at your position in this league for this season. Now, he would probably be the first to admit that it rings hollow when it doesn't come with a playoff trip. And I'm sure, and some guys you can believe and some guys you don't. But I would believe him if he would say, if I would ask him, would you have traded it for a playoff trip and a chance to go after something? I think he would have said, yeah. It's not a good trade because he earned this. Yeah. So you never want to give up something that you earned and deserved. But it does go to your point about team. And he got the ultimate team feel this year, assisting on a golden goal in the Olympics and beating Canada. There is nothing more immortalized than that. That not only were you on the team that won gold, but you were part of the last play that ended it.
0: And it's a great point, AR.
1: It's a heck of a season.
0: Yeah.
1: So maybe the Olympic gold would have softened the blow on not making the playoffs, but this is his team.
0: Yeah.
1: Team USA and the Blue Jackets are completely different, and he's had quite a
0: how about that,
1: quite a
0: man.
1: Year.
0: I love that you brought that up, because it was, you know, we just move on from things so fast and we're on to the next thing, but that highlight's going to live on forever and ever and ever. Mm-hmm. For when we're gone, when Z's gone, like, that highlight means so much to USA Hockey and who they were going up against in that moment. The fact that he was right there in the middle of that.
1: The amount of years between.
0: No question, right? And then you circle around and you win this award as well within kind of the same hockey calendar, if you will. The voting, it wasn't very close. First place votes for Z, he got 113.
1: Okay.
0: Makar got 47. So Z was the guy.
1: I'm a little surprised that it was that much of a landslide, because I looked at some of these guys, and I mean, we could probably look at Bouchard's.
0: He got 12 first place votes.
1: Yeah.
0: Bouchard did.
1: I mean, it's Makar had a horrible start to the year and probably had to chase it a little bit. But Zach has been as consistent as anybody the last couple of years, for sure. Mm-hmm. He averages, the last couple of years, he's averaged almost 27 minutes of ice time a game. But I'm just looking at his numbers from the last, you probably could add 23 if you wanted to, but just the last 2 years, 23 goals, 59 assists, 82 points. This year, 22 goals, 59 points, 81 points, 59 assists. So his ice time is almost exactly the same. It's 8 seconds different. So he, like I said, he plays hurt. He does whatever he can 200 feet for this team. And I thought it was more difficult than what you just read. I thought it'd be more difficult for the voters.
0: Closer, yeah.
1: But it was his turn. He's so good.
0: Mm-hmm.
1: So this wasn't, I want to make it very clear. They didn't give him this because they felt like, okay, we got to give it to somebody different, or it's his turn.
0: You used the word. He earned it, AR.
1: He earned it.
0: Yeah,
1: he and did. It's one of those things that it was a close race, but he was right there last year, and he is an absolute force for the Jackets. Yep. And last year probably mattered. No complaints, especially not here, but congratulations to Zach Werenski for being named the top NHL defenseman for 25-26. We'll come back top of the hour. We'll get back into a little bit of the Browns and the division and how it impacts things. Should we buy one ticket to Tankville? That's next. Rothman and Ice and the Fan.
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0: Good afternoon, I'm Tyler Danberg. Blue Jackets defenseman Zach Werenski will need more room in his trophy case. In a year where he assisted the golden goal for Team USA to win gold in Milan and became a first-time father, Werenski has a new addition to his resume, 2026 Norris Trophy winner. The 28-year-old was named the NHL's top defenseman today after a team-high 22 goals and 59 assists for 81 points, leading league blue liners in multi-point games, even strength goals, and shots on goal. He's the first-ever Blue Jacket to win the Norris Trophy. Golf's second day of practice rounds continue today for the Memorial Tournament. The annual Golden Bear Pro-Am starts Wednesday morning with top-ranked two-time defending champ Scottie Scheffler among those to tee off at 7 a.m. This update sponsored by BMI Federal Credit Union. Take a vacation from high interest rates with special rates on balance transfers at BMI Federal Credit Union, bmifcu.org/consolidate.
2: Anthony's tennis shorts were so tight, they had to pixelate his crotch. 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
4: I'm curious if anybody asked Andrew Berry today about whether he's done. I know it's all been about miles and all, and then I think he was asked about the quarterback, and he's, oh, it's way too premature to start thinking of 2027, and that's the right answer. You cannot undermine the two guys you have and your new head coach by saying, yeah, we got one eye on the draft in 27.
1: Hey, you know what? I like Dylan still. You know, I'm a Dylan Gabriel guy. Now, you're right. You can't mess around with any of that stuff. I had forgotten that. And now every time I see Andrew Berry, or I think about him being an identical twin. You knew that, right?
4: Wait, the wrong one made the trade?
1: Maybe, but Andrew Berry has a brother that works for the Philadelphia Eagles.
4: He's somewhere with duct tape, somewhere.
1: But that, I found that out about 3 weeks ago. I didn't know that because when the Eagles announced that they had hired Andrew Berry's brother, and I saw the press release. I'm like,
3: his little brother?
1: Is this some type of joke that the Eagles and the Browns are trying to get us here? But no, he actually has an identical twin brother.
3: Did not know that.
1: And his name I'm forgetting, but I will find that for you
4: guys. It's got to be an A, right?
1: Ooh, that's a good question.
4: Do parents do that?
3: That's a good question. I'm going to
4: guess Aaron. Yeah, I was going to say. Okay. My guess is identical twin. They probably used the same letter. I would have no clue.
1: Okay, so we've got Andrew. Aaron. We've got Aaron on the board for one guess. AR, your guess is?
3: If his name actually is Aaron, I'm going to say I probably heard it before and just forgot that I knew it.
4: Thinking of popular. How old?
1: Are the Berry twins?
4: Yeah.
1: That's a good question. I can't imagine their
4: most popular baby names 1984. Brundon.
1: Early 40s?
3: Give me a sec.
4: I thought you were.
23: Look up most popular baby names 1984. Brundon.
4: Is your name Brandon? No, it's Brundon. What year was he born?
23: It's Brundon. Excuse me? Brundon. Brundon.
4: Brundon.
1: I've got the
4: What year were they born?
1: I've got the Berry twins.
4: Third time's a charm.
1: Coming into planet Earth at 1987.
4: Oh, almost. We almost hit it.
3: Wow, we almost got it.
4: Brundon Berry. I thought I was going to be close. All right. So the most popular baby names of 1987, Andrew is up there, top six.
1: Okay.
4: Let me see if I can find Anthony, 17.
3: Anfernee.
4: Anfernee is not on the list. All right, this was going to be my guess. You, by the way, Aaron is 34.
3: Okay, so I'm in the top.
4: That's 34. I'm sorry. Adam comes in at 27. All right. This was going to be my pick before I even looked at this. My pick was Alexander at 37. Andrew's kind of a little, it's a little preppy.
1: Yeah.
4: I just think he's got a level of sophistication. I think Alexander, you like that name.
1: It's my middle name.
4: That's right. So I'm going to go, let me see if there are any other A's. Alex is, well, for short, 60. Antonio, no. Austin, no. That's Antonio 76. Austin Berry. That would be pretty good.
3: Antoine Berry.
1: Yeah, that works too.
4: Joe Berry Carroll. I don't know why I said that. All right, let's go with Alexander for me.
1: Okay, so we got Alexander and we got Aaron. Andrew Berry's twin brother. His name is Adam Berry.
4: We were on the right case. Had to be an A.
1: Yeah.
4: And what's most popular?
5: And Adam came in as, so it went in 1987, the most popular baby names with A were Andrew, Anthony, Adam.
1: So Adam Berry is now the assistant general manager for the Philadelphia Eagles. If they would have done business, would have that been collusion?
5: Mm.
1: Would we have, could the twin brothers do business at that level? Would that have been, that'd be Howie Roseman, I guess. So he wouldn't have really been in the spotlight, but I mean, that would have been interesting.
5: Probably knew exactly what his brother was thinking anyway.
3: Probably telepathy.
5: They're probably finishing each other's sentences. But my first question, I think, is valid. Is he done? Because the Garrett deal kind of tells all of us that, because they weren't going to do this, and then they did the opposite. Tanking is hard, but it's not that hard when you're not that good.
1: And you just have to hope when you're trying to tank that Max Crosby is not on your roster. Because when the Raiders tried to get him to tank and sit out those last couple games, along with Brock Bowers, by the way, Max Crosby wasn't having any of that. And so there was a team right before our eyes that tried to organize or orchestrate a tank, and it worked in their favor because they got the 1-1 and they got Fernando Mendoza. But to answer your question, I'd have a serious conversation with my scouting department and ownership about Denzel Ward. I would.
5: So Matty Ice walks into that room and says, guys, Matty Ice is here. And I have one question for all of us. What do we have to do to finish 2-15 this year? How can we do it?
1: Getting rid of an incredible player in Denzel Ward.
5: Now, we did get Jared Verse back.
1: Uh-huh.
5: We'd have to tell him to slow his roll. We don't need you to be Miles Garrett 2.0 just yet. So after the Garrett trade, Cleveland was a hard no on moving Denzel Ward. How much do we believe that?
1: He just turned 29 at the end of April. Denzel Ward did.
5: Andrew Berry told us not that long ago that Miles Garrett was going to be a, quote, career Brown.
1: He did. He did.
5: So we cannot believe this.
1: No, we can't. We can't. So that's one guy on their roster that I would think about moving that I think could get you back some pretty good draft capital.
5: Corner market is hot. So hot.
1: He's got it. The tough part is he does have the concussion history, so that's going to be a tough thing to sell to a team if you're really going to try to squeeze them for high-end draft capital. But guys that have value on their team, if you want to go down this path, he's no doubt one of those guys.
5: He's unfortunately at an age now that when they're good, if they're good, it's going to be passed.
1: So that tells you.
5: So I'd put him on the list.
3: Here's the audio that
6: I think it's probably most appropriate for Denzel to speak for himself. Number two, Denzel's been great throughout the offseason. His communication's been good. He's a big part of the team. We like him a lot. He's still playing at a really high level. That doesn't change with this transaction.
3: Did the tone of voice switch up when he said, he's a big part of the team? Tell you anything.
1: Play it again?
3: Because I can't help but feel like in his mind's different than what his words are saying.
6: I think it's probably most appropriate for Denzel to speak for himself. Number two, Denzel's been great throughout the offseason. His communication's been good. He's a big part of the team. We like him a lot. He's still playing at a really high level. That doesn't change with this transaction.
1: He's a big part of the team.
3: I guess there was a change of tone there.
5: Yeah.
1: I guess it's not hitting me that way, TLC, that maybe he's capping just a little
5: bit. It's softer, Matty, than even the Garrett responses over the months.
1: Yeah.
5: Like, that's even softer.
1: It's just very vague, too. Like, I almost
5: In play.
1: Yeah, everything's in play. I'll let Denzel speak for himself and all of that. They did not select a cornerback in the draft this year. But
5: if you're trying to tank,
1: yeah,
5: that's the way to do it.
1: Yeah, especially
5: you can save another $17, $20 million, trade him away.
1: I think you brought up a really good point too, AR, with where he is with his age.
5: Yeah.
1: Like it's not, his timeline doesn't match what I believe their new timeline is. This is going to be a young team that's building things out over the next 3 years. And if you could get, I don't know, maybe a 2 or 3 or something like that in return for Denzel Ward, I would do it.
5: How about doing what they did with the Verse deal? The Verse deal, they got picks, but they got a young player. Why wouldn't you move Denzel Ward for a young corner and a pick.
1: If it aligns that way, if you can get, you know, that player, yeah, you know, then I would be on board with that. But if this is turns into you could add to your draft capital for next year to mm-hmm. help you
5: ammunition.
1: Maybe move around, then they should do that.
5: I'm going to be clear. I don't think this is a complete garage sale. I don't get it. If it was,
1: yeah,
5: I said this yesterday, I think you partially agreed with me, but maybe not. I think if this was a complete liquidation sale, everything must go. They probably maybe try to just get as many first rounders as possible and don't bring Jared Verse back. Now, the reason I could talk myself out of that is because of Verse's age and what he's proven already. That if they have a plan to be good in the next 3 years, that he would be a big part of that. So I probably talked myself off of that. But I think Ward is in play. I mean,
1: Malik Collins is a good player for them. I don't know.
5: The defensive tackle.
1: Yeah, I don't know how much he's bringing back, though. But he's one of those players that I think could be attractive to a team that thinks they're close. Yeah, he was. But I'm just thinking, but he's been playing. He's been good. So maybe you can tempt a team that, you know, thinks they're a piece or two away to bring him in and maybe get something there.
5: I agree with that also because of his age.
1: Yeah.
5: He's got a little injury history, and he's north of 30. And those are the guys that probably you wouldn't want helping this team.
1: Mm-hmm.
5: And he's going into the final year of his deal.
1: Yeah, I'm all in on trading Denzel Ward at this point. It just doesn't make sense for him to be on this specific roster right now anymore.
5: You'd save a lot of money. Maybe you could get a young corner that's promising and a day two pick, and it would probably be what you should do. All right, we're going to come back, and we'll hit some of the odds and what the Rams have done to Las Vegas here. Rothman and Ice and the Fan.
7: 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Even if this promo is playing in the morning, no judgment.
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31: Lots of sunshine today across central Ohio with temperatures getting into the upper 70s and breezy winds. For tonight, skies will be mostly clear overnight as our lows get down into the 40s and 50s. And then as we get to the forecast for Wednesday, lots of sunshine and warmer as highs will get up around 80 degrees. For The Fan, I'm meteorologist Meredith Garfalo with the 10 Weather Impact Forecast.
11: 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This is Rothman and Ice.
5: All right, 1:30. We'll check in with former Blue Jacket head coach Brad Larson. Lars will join us. We'll talk, we'll preview the Stanley Cup Final, which starts tonight in Raleigh. Torts in Vegas, going up against the Canes. I'm telling you, this thing is going to be a war. Like, this is, Carolina doesn't give you a whole lot. Neither does Vegas. They both are very tight defensively. Look the way they smothered Carolina. They smothered Montreal. And they finally ran out of gas. They suffocated them, snuffed them out. And Vegas, just as Torts always says, finds a way, like they just do. And they've got a lot on that roster. Make no mistake, they're no Cinderella, truly.
3: Mm-hmm.
5: And they were leaking a lot of oil at the end of the year, and he had to rescue that thing. And he has pushed the right buttons and gotten some really good goaltending, timely goals. And when they came back down 3-0 and won a game, like, they just will not go away. They're physical. They're not as fast. They beat a couple of fast, skilled, younger teams in Utah and Anaheim. And now they're going up. I think this is what we were supposed to get, honestly.
1: It's very rare for me that I watch a sporting event and I'm pulling for a coach. This will be one of those situations, rare situations.
5: You've probably rooted against coaches.
1: But actively cheering for a coach, that's going to be me starting tonight for Torts. I want him to get this, man. I want him to accomplish this in this way. Because it's such a wild story when you really think about it. When Vegas made this move with, what, 8 games left, 10 games left, whatever that was.
5: Yeah.
1: Called up old Torts and said, hey, we need you, big fella. Come on in. Come get this back in order. And he's done that and then some. So obviously the players had to do their part, but you can't help but ignore that since Torts arrived, this thing really got locked in and those guys really started to take their game to a high level. And so, yeah, the Stanley Cup Final is always awesome. But the fact that for me personally, I can be emotionally invested in this because of a guy that we talked to for years and a guy that I had a chance to meet. Yeah, I'm in on that. I'm pulling for Torts on this one.
5: Yeah. Took a leap of faith.
1: Yeah, man.
5: He's a lifer. Loves to coach.
1: Mm-hmm.
5: And I know there were a lot of people that would think that, you know, he's not perfect for every team or every roster, but he has found a way to coach this team and on the fly and tap into something. And even though they have a very good roster, I think it's been a little undersold about how successful they've been.
1: It's a lot of pressure to step into, too.
5: Yeah.
1: Because of what you just mentioned,
5: to save
1: right?
5: a season.
1: There was an expectation, I'm sure,
5: there
1: when the ownership and the GMs and everybody put this team together to think, well, this is what we probably should be or where we should be as a team.
5: That's right.
1: They felt like they weren't doing that. So you step into that situation as a coach and say, well, yeah, there's some really good players that I have to work with, but there are expectations that I probably should be meeting. Yeah. And I think he's done that.
5: It's a great story, and it's vintage Torts because I've been watching all the because now he's doing all the media.
1: And he has to. And
5: he's shutting down everybody. Like a couple of press conferences ago after a practice or after a skate, somebody wanted to ask him again about his journey and the fact that it's been 20 some odd years since he coached for the Cup. And he's like, that's it. No more.
1: That's no part of that.
5: No more questions. I'm not answering anything about Tampa, and I'm not answering no more nostalgic questions.
1: Yeah. It's
5: done. That's it. And he also said no questions about Carolina. Only his team.
1: That's interesting.
5: Task at hand.
1: That's interesting.
5: He is shutting out every last bit of just...
1: I think he's trying to set a tone of this is a singular focus of what we are as a team and what we're going to do.
5: No question. This
1: is about us and not about anybody else.
5: We'll ask Lars that.
1: Yeah, for sure.
5: He's been in the... Yeah. He's
1: the psyche
5: side
1: of
5: by
1: coach.
5: Side with him.
1: Yeah, and why he may be playing that card.
5: All right, that'll be in about 8 minutes. So I went to yesterday. I looked at Maddie during the show after the Myles Garrett trade, and then after we had Adam King on, already basically ordering his meal
1: and also
5: off the dinner,
1: getting Jason Day's take on the Myles Garrett
5: Jason Day's
1: trade, as well, which was hilarious. I had a friend of mine that texted me and said that was one of the funniest parts of yesterday's show was that. And I texted Adam. I said that was really good stuff because
0: really?
1: It was just we'll play it again, TLC.
0: Really.
5: Oh, that's it? Yeah. Oh, that was Adam going, really?
3: No, that was Jason Day.
5: Oh, that was Jason.
3: He said, hey, Myles Garrett just got traded.
0: Really?
5: Oh, it'd be great if we jumped. It can't be, mate. All right, so I looked at Maddie yesterday and I said, all right, for some reason, I can still bet the Browns under 6.5 wins. Now, there was a lot of juice attached to it. It was -150.
1: Mm-hmm.
5: But at that point, that would have been a great hedge for me. Grab that under immediately.
1: Let me ask you this. Why do you want them to win 6 or more games?
5: To win the bet. Let me go back a second. It's not necessarily that I wanted them to win before I made the bet.
1: Okay.
5: I felt they could, and I felt they should.
1: You.
5: And when he said that they're no better this year, I put all my eggs into the schedule basket, the lack of travel. I just felt analytically that if they're worse than last year with this schedule, something would be very wrong. And I know you can't predict that stuff. So I didn't go all in on the Browns being great.
1: Have you moved
5: off
1: I
5: went
1: off
5: all
1: of,
5: in on them being one win better than horrible.
1: Have you moved off of should now, post-trade?
5: Yeah, probably.
1: Okay.
5: I mean, he can wreck some games. You have to devote a lot to blocking him. Like, even if he doesn't get to you, you're always aware of him.
1: As
5: like
1: the Steelers.
5: Yeah.
1: When they were running from the record that game.
5: Yeah, they were.
1: Ball was coming.
5: He didn't get him, though.
1: I mean, they were loading up.
5: Aaron
1: with
5: doesn't want to be
1: ends,
5: in that
1: right?
5: highlight.
1: No, absolutely not. I mean, they're going 12, 13.
5: You want to pull a Brett Favre?
1: Personnel, massive. I mean, Aaron Rodgers was getting the ball out quick all season long. Like, at this age, he's just old. Obviously,
5: why would he want to get hit anyway, right?
1: But in that game, you don't want to be a part of that highlight. Like, I get it. Like, if you're Aaron Rodgers, you don't want to be a part of that. But
5: you also don't want to get hit by him.
1: The denial from the Steelers coming out of that, I thought was funny. Because watching the game, it was pretty obvious what the game plan was. Which
5: yeah,
1: is
5: but,
1: like, we're not going to let him tee
5: football,
1: off.
5: That would have been a football
1: right,
5: game plan anyway.
1: But
5: Pittsburgh was getting accused of sabotaging their own game to make sure they weren't part of the record. And I disagreed with that. People that are accusing Pittsburgh of saying that the only thing today that's important to us is making sure that Myles Garrett doesn't get a sack. I think that was...
1: It felt a little overly dramatic, though, the way that they were doing it. That's all.
5: All right, I can buy into part of that. Maybe you don't. So you don't think he would have attracted that amount of attention if the record wasn't on the line?
1: No, not that way. I just remember watching that game, and okay, I thought this was a little much.
5: I'd have to rewatch that and see. But my point in all this over-under stuff is I went back today and said, all right, I better rescue this bet and bet the Browns under just to have a hedge. So, and guess what? Off the board. Can't do it.
1: Yeah.
5: So either they got messed up yesterday by taking in way too much money on the under, and now they're scrambling, or they don't even think the Browns are done.
1: I did see like the Myles Garrett effect when it comes to the Rams and their Super Bowl odds. Excuse me. At some books, that was going from like plus 800 to plus 600. And so there was massive movement. I don't know if that's massive. Maybe that's a bit extra, but decent enough movement for the Rams as far as you mentioned it earlier, without Myles Garrett in the eyes of some. And I think a lot of people, that the Rams were a Super Bowl contender. Now Vegas definitely views it that way with the after the Myles Garrett thing. When it comes to the Browns, I think anybody's really going to be sitting here thinking they're winning the division this year. I just don't think they need to get in the ballpark at all of six or more wins at all.
5: It's interesting to me if you just look at it from a gambling standpoint, that what you said, which is them going from plus 800 to plus 600, that's not much. Like that's like less than 5% in my mind. I think what's odd to me, and maybe this is the NFL and there's so much parity, is that even as an overwhelming favorite, the Rams are viewed as probably a 15% implied that they're going to win it all. It's, like they're the betting favorite,
1: yeah,
5: but that doesn't make them somehow indestructible. Like there's way too much parity in this league, and it's not a series, it's a one gamer, and then just getting there is hard, and then if you get there and then the health concerns, and that's what I've mm-hmm. said on the show for 15 years. I've said that Las Vegas is not in the business of telling you what's going to happen. Vegas has built hotel after hotel after hotel on knowing that something is going to happen this season that we're not thinking about right now.
1: And also, they're in a pretty tough division as well. Having to see the Niners and the champs a couple of times,
5: that's right,
1: there's no guarantee that they're going to win the division, let alone be the one seed in the NFC this year. So, yeah, while yes, we can look at their roster and say, absolutely, they should be doing this and doing that, we've said that a ton in sports, and things happen, right? Guys don't live up to expectations. You got an aging quarterback. He gets banged up, whatever it may be, that the Rams are going to have to earn it, but their pathway as far as dudes go on a roster, yeah, it seems a little smoother than a lot of other teams right now, what they have available, which is high-end elite talent.
5: Puck drops tonight on maybe the toughest championship to win in sports. Brad Larson joins us to break it down, and you will be ready after you hear this. Rothman and Ice and the Fan.
0: My name's Phil from Beverly, Massachusetts. I've lost 88 pounds with Awaken 180. I was type 2 diabetic, and I was severely overweight. I got to do something because what I was doing wasn't working. The GLP-1 was a thought, but I don't really like putting chemicals in my body. So I've been on Awaken 180 for a year ago this month. I'm now completely off of all diabetic medication, cholesterol medication. And as a result of this, I was scheduled for more knee surgery. 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And now that pain is completely gone. My energy level's through the roof. I just can't say enough good things about Awaken 180 and the positive effects it has on you. 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
5: Puck drops tonight, 8 o'clock. A little bit after that in Raleigh. Torts against the Canes. It's going to be a beauty. It's going to be a knockdown dragout. I know that. Coach Lars will be watching. Brad Larson, after he picks out his summer Speedo, he will also be watching the event tonight as well. Are you ready for the season, my man?
8: Oh, yeah. You're to water slide today. Yeah, good time. Good time. It's a little breezy out here. I'm not going to lie to you. Yeah, I wish it was 90, but you know what? We're getting through. It's a good day.
5: Is there a Canadian flag on that Speedo?
8: You know what? I'm going to plead the fifth. We're going to move on from this right now. I don't think we're going in the right direction.
5: All right, I'm excited, but let's get to the local news here. Zach Werenski, this is Elite Company, picks up his first Norris, the first for the organization. And I think of U.S.-born players to win the Norris, it's not a big list, right? I mean, you got Leach, obviously, Chelios, Quinn Hughes, Adam Fox, and Z. But this is massive, and it was something that we've talked about for a while, what he means to this organization. But give me your thoughts on him being named the top defenseman in the league.
8: So great for, one, the city of Columbus, but two, just for Zach. So with the work he's put in over the years, I got flashbacks when Torch and I were going to watch him in Cleveland when he was on that playoff run and they won the Calder Cup there. It was just, you could see something special in him, right? And you know, I think with Z, as you watch him progress every year, you're like, man, I just think there's a bit more to give and a bit more to give. And he just, he matured. And these last 2 years, you've seen him just take that big step. So proud of him. He's such a tremendous young man. And he's got so much runway ahead of him, too. I think his best games are just there ahead of him. So it's just awesome to see.
1: Yeah, really cool. Lars, it's great to hear from you again. Appreciate your time. You brought up Torts, and I wanted to ask you this. And can you kind of paint the picture of the challenges for a head coach hopping on a moving train the way that he just had to do with Vegas, right? They make a move, 8 games to go. We're moving on. We run to bring in John Tortorella. So you know what it takes to coach at that level. Talk about that and maybe the challenges out of the gate that you deal with when you're having to learn a new team.
8: Yeah, he's talking about jumping in with both feet. I mean, you're at the end of the year, they released Bruce Cassidy, who's an outstanding coach, and high expectations. This was new for Torts. I remember talking to him right away, and I mean, he was into the plane to pick him up, take him to Vegas, and it was just a whirlwind. And you know, you got 8 games. That's not a lot of runway. Now, he did coach. You got to know he was with Eichel and Hannifin and some of the guys there, right, from the Olympics. He knew a few of the players, but still, he really had to lean on his coaches. And an outstanding job. The proof is just watching how they play, and you could see just his experience, right? You hear how he talks. You know, he assessed his team in the first week or two. Obviously, they got off to a good start, started winning. But, I mean, recognized right away that that's a more experienced group. It's not a group you have to babysit. It was more needed some encouraging and rather than kind of pushing. So, I mean, all those years that he's put in the league. And, you know, we joked about it because 2 months prior from where he started, he was shoveling manure and never knew if he'd get a coaching opportunity again. And here he is in the Stanley Cup final. I couldn't be happier for the guy.
5: All right. So this is interesting because they swept Colorado, and that's the unthinkable. And maybe it wasn't as close as a sweep would indicate, but it still was. How does he work with that? How do they get that in their distant memory? Because you'd be ultimately confident coming off of sweeping the best team in the league. And now he doesn't have home ice either. I want to get your opinion on that, because if you were coaching, if you were him, big percentage if you win game one, and the fact that game one's in Carolina is an advantage. But do you prefer not having home ice? I think that would almost be weird to say.
8: Yeah, I think first of all, the what you take from that series is it's just confidence, right? If I'm their team, and what they just did, I mean, I always say there's that fine line between arrogance and confidence, and as long as they keep it on that that line of confidence, which I know Torts will with that group and their experience. Listen, they've been through it. A lot of those guys, so. I mean, you carry that right into the next series. Now, this is a different animal that you're facing with Carolina here. They're playing outstanding. Their goaltender's playing outstanding. They got four lines. And the one thing about Carolina is they got scars. This isn't their first rodeo, right? They're not a young team coming in. Rod Brindamore is one of the best coaches in the league. I think he's gone under the radar for so long where they don't even talk about him enough. And they've got scars. You heard Rod in his press conference saying, you know, he pictured this 7 years ago, right? So they've gone through it. So I think it's just going to be, I just see game six, game seven all over this series because they both defend well. Their goaltenders are playing well. They're very deep up the middle and have four lines. So I think you use that confidence, but I think this is going to be a heavyweight bout, like just blow for blow. But I also think it's going to be tight checking. Now, I could be wrong. Could be a 6-5 game to start this because of nerves. But I just believe this is going to be really, really hard to find open ice here for either team.
1: Lars, when you get to this point of the year and coaches are preparing on both sides for these opponents on the game's biggest stage, are there anything new that coaches have in their back pocket to throw at an opponent right now? Like, do you train throughout the year and practice your guys or get right guys ready in practice? And maybe keep things in your back pocket to have for moments like this, or these teams at this point just are who they are and they're going to try to gut it out and stick to their identity?
8: Oh, no, you're going identity all day long. Like, I know I've heard it in the NFL, not that I follow it nearly as closely as you guys, but, you know, how they have these plays that they kind of hold on to. I'm like, you're not holding on to anything at this point. You are what you are. And you want to impose your will on the other team. You want to just do it better. I mean, there's so much. They've played over 100 games. You got to understand this at this point. So there's no secrets anymore. It's just doing it better. And you know, I know, Anthony, I kind of skirted around the first part, but you said about starting on the road. I do think there's an advantage of starting on the road because there's so much distraction in your own building, you know, and for all the right reasons. You have family. You got, you know, everybody and their brother wants to come in now and see in the Stanley Cup Finals, right? So you're trying to make sure your family's taken care of, for all the right reasons. But when you're on the road, most of those distractions are gone. You're in your hotel room. You're with your boys. And, you know, you go to practice, you come back. It's so I think it can be an advantage in the sense of less distracted. Now, if you're asking me where I'd like to play game seven, if there was one, I'd like to play that at home all day long. But for the start of a series, I would have zero issue going on the road. In actuality, I think there might be a little bit less pressure, one, and two, I think less distracting.
5: He's the former Jackets head coach, Brad Larsen, NHL Network analyst, and learning to be a wave pool all-star this season.
8: All-star.
5: Maybe, yep. Maybe a lazy river for me, wave for you. Are there reasons to believe that the best players technically on paper are on Vegas, or am I wrong? Like, if you have Eichel and Marner and Stoney's back from injury, I mean, I know that Carolina's top line has been very good. How would you, the tail of the tape when it comes to rosters?
8: Yeah, so I think, I mean, if you look at Aho, that Aho line, Svechnikov, Jarvis, I think they've been a little bit late to the party. Not that they've been bad. They've been carried by Stankoven, that line with Hall and Blake. He kind of fell into a really good combo with that group, and they've been outstanding. I think that's Jordan Staal line. They check with Martinuk. I mean, they give you zero room. And then you have, you know, former Blue Jacket with Robinson and that group with Jankowski on the fourth line. They're a very, I don't think they get the limelight, right? It's Carolina and it's Vegas. Vegas is in lights, and Carolina kind of just goes about their business every year and wins the division, and they go to two or three rounds, right? So I think, yeah, as far as, like, known star power, you bet. Eichel and Marner, they're Stone, they're much flashier names, but don't be fooled. That Carolina team, one, they play structurally well. That core group has been together forever. They're suffocating. That's the best way I can put it. They're suffocating, and you know, when they're off a bit, you saw game one in the last series, they were off for about 12 minutes and it cost them that game. And they gave up, you know, odd man rush and breakaways and all that. But you saw for the rest of that series, man, there was zero room out there, zero. And if they play like that, and this is what's interesting about this series is that it's two completely different styles. Like Vegas is more of a layered system in their D zone. They're going to keep their D close to the net. They're going to use their centerman to flex out on anything high. And they are going to block shots like there's no tomorrow. And Carolina, they're man on man hard. They're going to be pressuring all over the ice and they believe they're going to win the one-on-ones. You know, so there's ways to break down both of those. And it's going to be interesting to see how they do it. And can they bypass Carolina's pressure? Can they be patient enough? And, you know, so this is what's so intriguing to me about the series.
5: It's going to be amazing, man. Can't wait. I know where your heart is. We'll see if it turns out that way. Well done, my man. Thanks for doing this on your vacation type day at the beach.
8: That's right. That's right. Well, this is Columbus Beach. Is that what we'll call it?
5: Yes.
8: Columbus Beach.
5: Absolutely. See you, brother. Okay. Thanks for jumping on.
8: All right. Thanks, guys.
5: Yep. That's our guy, Brad Larson, former head coach of the Blue Jackets. He's doing a lot of analyst work everywhere, as you can tell. And then the bottom line is, and this is the obvious, it's who's going to make the key save? Who's going to do it? Is it Hart or Anderson? Is Anderson going to turn into a pumpkin? Is Carter Hart going to stay as high as he's been playing this level? And then it's that key save. But he's exactly right. This probably has seven written all over it, but who knows? They both dominated their semis. They both dominated their conference finals. And now here they are.
1: Yeah.
5: It's absolutely it's going to be a heavyweight battle. All right, we're going to come back and we'll switch to college football. One analyst putting the SEC on notice. You'll hear it next. Rothman and Ice on the Fan.
14: 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Some good, some bad, some really bad. Anyway, sorry for that. The Fan.
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1: I don't know what you'd call it, like a little bit of a furlough. He's letting him out of the studio.
2: What's going on today, TLC?
3: He's getting a demerit today.
1: Yeah. He's obviously not going to be in person. He'll be on the horn.
2: Okay. He's a busy man. He's got a lot going on. So the fact that he's giving us any of his time is always good. So, yeah, we can't wait to pick his brain on the trade, obviously, because it's still got some sticker shock to me for sure when you think about the player, the team that he went to, obviously for the impact for the Browns. Like, it's got such a big domino effect feel to it of what this season could look like going into the draft and what this could mean, obviously, for Cleveland moving forward.
1: Yeah, I mean, he wasn't going to say yes to too many teams.
2: No.
1: Like, that's why, and we'll play some of the Andrew Berry here at the top of the hour in about 12 minutes, because I really, during the presser, and I listened to most of it, a lot of it was fine, and then it got to some maybe more detailed Q&A, and then it was very short. Then there were too many details that he didn't want to give. And I understand he wants to put a good PR spin on this. He did trade away a generational talent still in his prime. But That's hard to admit as an organization that you're that way. But I think he had enough feel where the fans are not going away.
2: No.
1: Cleveland's not losing football fans. They can say it, but they're not leaving.
2: They've got arguably the best fan base in the sport. Like, the Browns fans are incredible. The fact that they've stuck by this franchise with all the crap that they've had to go through and the crazy decision they made with Deshaun Watson and how that deal's kind of set them back with losing all the draft capital and the money that you spent, and the fans are still showing up and cheering the way that they cheer for this franchise.
1: Yeah.
2: It's a special fan base.
1: Plus, you weren't going to let them just jump onto yours. I mean,
2: I did tell CV yesterday, if he's that frustrated, I say it's seat four. Come on over at the castle. He can come on over.
1: I mean, they can't all pull a Matty Ice. Some people did have to leave. All right. Joel Klatt, this is good stuff, because when a commissioner of a conference plays analyst himself and pats his conference on the back and starts stating how great they are still and how they're the best. And I know other guys have done this too. Other coaches have done it top to bottom. And I think most people,
2: you have to,
1: would agree, if
2: you,
1: the top
2: if
1: to
2: you're
1: bottom
2: in those positions, right? Like, you're a commissioner, you know, you're not going to shine a negative light on your conference whatsoever, especially when you're trying to compete for, well, this is why we should go to 16 or 24, whatever it may be. Like, yeah, you're going to dig in and protect your conference, your team, if you're a coach, all that. Like, just the game you have to play. Anything other than that's kind of foolish.
1: I think less is uncivilized. Yeah. Let's hear from Joel Klatt, Fox Sports, on pushing back a little bit on Mr. Sankey.
4: This is not 2012. This is not 2016, 15. I'm sorry, like, Nick Saban is no longer there with his big old coattails for you to ride as a conference. It's not that way anymore. So I thought that we should recap what we learned from the SEC spring meetings. And I got to be honest, it wasn't a lot. What did we get? Propaganda. Awesome. Let's start with what Greg Sankey said. And it was basically, hey, we're the best. That is false. They are not by far the best conference in college football. And candidly, I don't even know if you can call them the best conference in college football. Why don't we just go to the data? Why don't we call balls and strikes? Because here's the thing. At a meeting like that, Greg is saying this to a group of writers who largely want that to be true. If you believe what he said deep down in your heart, it's because you want to believe what he said. You don't want to see the data. You don't want to see the truth. And that's fine. And that makes college football great, by the way. If you're a fan and you're mad right now because you sense what I'm about to talk about and you're thinking to yourself, like, no way, here he goes. That's fine, because the passion in our sport is what makes our sport great. But what the data suggests is that what Greg said is absolutely false. The Big Ten is 4-0 over the SEC over the last three playoffs. 4-0 is not a small thing now.
2: Could you imagine
1: if he did it without music?
2: The instrumental at the beginning was kind of tough, and then it ramped up. It got a little better at the back end. Beginning of the instrumental was a little tough. But could you imagine, AR, if the SEC had ripped off three natties in a row, and they heard Big Ten.

0: fans or the commissioner of the Big Ten saying, well, we're still the best. We're the best. What their reaction to that would be, they would look at people up here like they're utterly ridiculous.
1: You can't use that word. If he wants to say we're the deepest, I got no problem with that.
0: Fine.
1: That's fine.
0: You can't be the king.
1: First cut is the deepest. Yeah. I honestly think that was, first of all, yes. I don't even know what to say. It's not. Here's where he can get it back right away. If Texas beats Ohio State, they can get it back. What's the other? Was there a big first? Not all of it. I'm just saying he can inch back a little bit if he gets a big win early. If the SEC scores a decent win over the Big Ten early.
0: I think it's more about.
1: I know it's last team standing.
0: Yeah,
1: but,
0: one win over a Big Ten team. I don't know if they would get the crown back. You know what I mean?
1: No, that's not what I'm saying. He can inch his way back into it.
0: Sankey?
1: And feel like that maybe he doesn't look as bad as he looks today. I got to look and see what the massive, what are the biggest non-conference games.
0: I know we're getting, LSU and Clemson
1: Ohio State,
0: out of the gate.
1: He's got Oklahoma at Michigan. So let's say Oklahoma beats Michigan. That's right, Oklahoma at Michigan. So let's say that Texas beats Ohio State. Oklahoma beats Michigan. Let's say Bama beats Florida State. Let's say, who else? Let's say Clemson beats LSU. That's,
0: you know what I'd happening. Say? Go do it again in the playoff.
1: No, absolutely.
0: I agree
1: with that.
0: You can't get the crown back for regular season wins. Because they wouldn't play that game either, the other way. There's no way they would allow that or be on board with that.
1: It's not definitive. Yeah. That's not what I mean. Yeah, it's more of that if they don't want this thing to snowball on them. That's what I'm saying. Like if we come out of the gate those all go the other way.
0: All Big Ten?
1: Yeah, if they go the other way, then they're going to be climbing out of that, of the PR thing. Now, you can rescue it in a playoff. One game playoff, expansion and all that. But I fully expect Indiana, Ohio State, Oregon, those teams are all going to, I mean, they have potential to be top five to start the year. Maybe not Indiana. Georgia will be up there. Texas will certainly be right there. LSU is supposed to be pretty good.
0: We do this in sports, AR, to where there's a guy or a team that's like the definitive best at it. And then they have a couple lean years, and there's some hesitation, I think, for some to say, well, this guy isn't the best player anymore. Like, I think that's happened with Pat Mahomes, too, over the last couple of years. I think I would have been okay. Like, if anybody would have come out and said, I think Joe Burrow, Josh, Lamar, they're the best quarterback in the league right now. But people are afraid to do that. And I think that's what's happening around the world of sports, in college football as well. For some, it's like what he's saying off the top, that being clad, is when Saban was there's no doubt there was a feel of this is the best conference. But that's not the case anymore for the SEC. So they have to reprove themselves.
1: No doubt.
0: To the college football world, and the way some guys, like, look at Nikola Jokic right now. He had the crown for the best player in the NBA. I don't think that's the case right here, right now. He's got to reprove himself as the guy, and I think that's what the SEC is up against now, especially with the Big Ten ripping off three in a row.
1: Here's what he should have said. He should have said, a lot of respect to the Big Ten. A lot of respect to the Big Ten. They have been the last team standing the last few years. I'm looking around my conference, though, and I like the amount of at-bats I think we're going to get this year. I believe we have probably six of the top 15 teams in college football this year. And while the Big Ten may have three of the top 15, like, that's what he probably could have said and got away with it. Because I think that maybe it's not a factual statement. It's an opinionated statement. But I think it'll be factual in preseason rankings. Like, you'll see it in black and white.
0: For sure. It's just tough, right? That, like, one of the pillars of your conference, the last time we saw him, that being Alabama, they were getting their teeth kicked in by a Big Ten opponent.
1: We'll come back. You'll hear more from Andrew Berry and the Q&A of why now for the big blockbuster. Rothman and Ice and the Fan.
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14: Good afternoon. I'm Tyler Danberg. Blue Jackets defenseman Zach Werenski was named last season's winner of the Norris Trophy, given to the top defenseman in the NHL. Werenski on being the first Blue Jacket to ever win the award.
15: I got married in Columbus. I'm my first kid in Columbus. It means a lot to me. That's a really special place. And, you know, I've always tried to be the best player I can be for the franchise and be the best defenseman I can be. And it does feel special to win one with Blue Jackets.
14: Werenski led the CBJ with 22 goals and 59 assists for 81 points, leading league blue liners in multi-point games, even strength goals, and shots on goal. In golf, second day of practice rounds continued today for the Memorial Tournament. The annual Golden Bear Pro-Am starts Wednesday morning with top-ranked two-time defending champ Scotty Scheffler among those to tee off at 7 a.m. Baseball today, Guardians visit the Yankees at 7:05, Red Sox the Royals at 7:10. Breaking sports news when it happens on The Fan, Ohio sports destination.
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1: All right, here we go. Final hour. Rothman and Ice. Bobby Carpenter, 230. Andrew Berry sounds like a good dude. Like listening to his press conferences. Pretty decent handle on things. I know that he's made some moves, certainly we can dissect, but they all have. But the one thing that I find interesting is that, you know, the fan base and even people that cover the team are kind of calling him out, even though not on the trade specifically, but on what's surrounding the trade. And what I mean by that is this. He said that they didn't auction Miles off. Why wouldn't you? The only reason you wouldn't is if he gave you a one-team trade list. I'll go to the Rams and nowhere else. And I find that hard to believe. Because if he wanted out, there had to be at least four or five teams he would have said to Andrew Berry, he said to his agent, tell him to call these, whoever gives him the best deal, but we're going to one of them. Or come back, talk to us, tell us what's happening, keep us up to date on stuff, and maybe we'll be the tiebreaker. Maybe he comes, hey, these deals are all pretty good. Is there a certain team you'd rather? We'd rather ship you to the NFC than the AFC. Mm-hmm. Not that they're going to be facing the Bills in any postseason anytime soon. Like, they probably don't have to worry about that. But if they think Myles Garrett has a, I don't know, 5 years left of terrorizing quarterbacks, and they plan to be good in three, we'd like not to accidentally run into him. All right, that's fine. But him starting stuff with, we didn't push the bonus 6 months out to facilitate a trade.
17: It's a lie.
1: BS.
17: It's a lie.
1: Of course you did. And I'm not saying he owes everybody an answer, but he does have to stand in front of those microphones. Maddie, there's so many things he can't say.
17: Correct.
1: Because the biggest question I have is, so when did Myles Garrett come to you and say he wanted out?
17: Last year.
1: Okay. And what did you do with that information? We told him no. Okay.
17: And we gave him $40 million a year as well.
1: And then
17: we told him no.
1: We decided, yeah, we paid him.
17: Yeah.
1: And we decided that we have to think of the future and where this team is going. How they got him to agree to move the bonus, I can only come to one conclusion. He wanted out.
17: No question. You're right. I'm with you.
1: Why would he defer money and also pay a lot more in California taxes if he wanted to stick around?
17: Correct. He, his agent, Andrew Berry, I think everybody has been on board with this for a while now. I've trained my brain to look at GMs, coaches, and players and just know that they're not telling us the truth. And so I'm not looking at Andrew Berry any differently or feeling like he deceived. Like, I think that's kind of the job. That's what you sign up for, right? Is deception, to have a pretty high level of that as a GM, to not let people in and read your cards all the time. And so when he said a couple weeks ago, a few months ago, whenever that was, that Myles Garrett was going to be a career Brown, I'm sure, yes, so that's how he would like things to go. But I think realistically, when he got done talking to the media, you go back to work, you know what time it is, and you know that this guy wants out of the situation. When it comes to the teams that he wanted to go to, reports yesterday that it was, you know, the teams that were interested in acquiring were the Rams, the Eagles, and the Cowboys. I said yesterday, I think he would have been on board with all those. TLC brought it up yesterday when it came to Miles. He's getting everything that he wants.
1: Sure.
17: He's going from Cleveland to L.A. His new partner, Chloe Kim,
0: A lot of the Olympic training happens out in L.A., and so that has to matter in this, too. We hear from athletes all the time, right? Like, when you have a wife, like that has to factor into what you do. When you have all that stuff going on, that wouldn't be, to me, that's baked into this as well, is that my girlfriend, fiance, soon-to-be wife, all of that stuff is spends a lot of time out there, too, so I want to be with her.
1: Yeah. That's right. I laughed because I was talking to somebody the other day, and we were talking about like the weather in Ohio and this and that, and we both came to the conclusion, if you weren't born here, if you didn't grow up here, you're here for two reasons, the job or a partner. Like, right?
0: It's usually it.
1: Yeah. It's not something that you would seek out, right. Probably.
0: Yeah.
1: Here's Andrew Berry. All right, TLC, set this up. Which chunk of this are you going to play?
18: Do you want the first five or the last five?
1: So the first five is probably opening statement and all that.
18: Mm-hmm.
1: And the last five is, I think the last five.
0: So why don't we do this?
1: Yeah.
0: Oh. Why don't we play the first five now and the second five in pre-snap?
1: Okay.
0: And our next, just to see what the temperature was like, the tone, before we get to the back
1: end. Am I correct? The first five is him starting?
18: I imagine so.
1: Okay.
18: Adam's brother, take it away.
19: All right. Morning, everyone. So I'll be honest, I did not have this preference conference on my bingo card for this spring. I know you all have heard me say for a number of years at this point that, you know, Myles Garrett, he's a foundational player, you know, Hall of Fame worthy, and a homegrown talent that's been here for the decades. And, you know, our intent was to have him be a one helmet player for his career. And that was the truth. And even to this day, you know, when Miles's, you know, career is over, we look forward to welcoming him back, you know, into the organization. But there are moments, you know, particularly in my job where, you know, opportunities come up that quite honestly are unexpected. And they force you to stop and reevaluate and look at it and say, hey, you know, is this something that could be, you know, really beneficial to the team? And that was the case in this instance where, you know, it got to a certain point where we looked at, you know, what the trade details were. And we asked ourselves, okay, you know, do we hold here regardless of, you know, how, you know, because of how emotionally right it felt, or do we ultimately make a decision that you know we think has a huge benefit, you know, to the team in both the short, you know, and long term. You know, I'd always told myself that if, you know, we were ever in a position where we were going to trade Miles, three things would have to be true. Number one, it would have to have short and long term benefits. Number two, as part of the trade, a young, cost-controlled star at a premium position would have to be included. And the third piece is that there would have to be premium draft capital. And there's a very small set of, you know, deals that really satisfy those constraints. So when it got to the point with our negotiations with the Rams, when, you know, all those things were satisfied, it really, you know, caused us to take a step back and think about, you know, really think about the decision. You know, Jared Verse, he's obviously a huge part of this return for us. You know, Jared is an outstanding football player, former Defensive Rookie of the Year, two-time original ballot Pro Bowler. He's a perfect DNA match for our attacking front. He's really a terror in both phasers, both phases, both as a, you know, run defender and a pass rusher. And we are really, really excited to add him to our team. He allows us to continue to play defense as a high level, which has been our standard over the past several seasons. And we're really excited to welcome him into the organization. So we're excited about this transaction. It wasn't something that we anticipated, certainly coming into this year or coming into the spring or quite honestly coming out of the draft. But it's a great opportunity for our team, and I know there are a ton of questions, so I'll open it up.
1: I have one.
0: What is your question?
1: Andrew, what came first, the offer from the Rams or the request from Miles?
0: Well, if we're going by the timeline, it would be the request last year. So you're saying another request. Is that what you're asking about? Did he come back to the table?
1: There's a fourth one in his three-pronged attack that he forgot. Miles has to be on board.
17: Correct. No
1: he
17: trade
1: has a
17: clause.
1: Full no trade clause. I could listen to the greatest offer in the world, but if Miles Garrett wants to stay in Cleveland, I can't do a thing about it.
17: Yeah. Right.
1: And I'm not going to like drag my star into the public eye saying we want to make this move in betterment of the franchise, but he won't do it.
18: I have a question too.
1: Okay.
18: He's cited as one of his, you know, three prongs in his attack is that it has to have short and long-term benefits. What are the short-term benefits?
1: Well, my he got a tangible piece that could be a competitive piece on his football team.
18: But who is worse than Miles Garrett?
1: Well, most are.
18: Right, but what's the short-term benefit of getting a lesser player?
1: I think what he meant by that is a tangible piece, not another pick, a future fictitious player 100%. To be named later.
18: Yeah, I'm trying to start a quarterback controversy. He's drafted in a quarterback in 27. Well, right. All right, that's what we're doing.
1: I didn't know you were going down that line of question. I agree. That I said yesterday, the guy that really took the brunt of this is probably Shadur. We'll see. Because, and Deshaun, but Deshaun probably wants to audition himself for another team anyway. Because they're not handing him another bag.
17: I disagree with that. They could if there are not a lot of other teams, Maddie,
1: that want to pay him.
17: But I just think if he plays well for you, what are we doing saying we don't want that guy to come back? That's just my stance. And well,
1: you're going to outbid somebody.
18: You know
1: for
18: why?
1: Him?
18: I'll tell you why.
20: If fool me, we can't get fooled again.
17: But you're not going to be fooled because he's playing well. That's the other thing.
18: All right, now you're going to see it. Conveniently timed playing well.
1: Now here's the good thing. That was the front part of the presser. The back part of the presser will play next, which is some of that Q&A. Rothman and Ice on the Fan.
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9: From the Logan AC and Heat Services Weather Center.
10: Lots of sunshine today across central Ohio with temperatures getting into the upper 70s and breezy winds. For tonight, skies will be mostly clear overnight as our lows get down into the 40s and 50s. And then as we get to the forecast for Wednesday, lots of sunshine and warmer as highs will get up around 80 degrees. For The Fan, I'm meteorologist Meredith Garfalo with the 10 Weather Impact Forecast.
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1: All right, before we play the back half of the presser, I mean, this would be absolutely crazy. Aaron Donald tells Pat McAfee after the Rams acquired Myles Garrett, it sure got me thinking.
0: Oh, boy.
1: What's he been up to?
0: Working out like crazy. That's all he does. He still looks like he could go right now.
1: 35. He hasn't played in 2 years, right?
0: Hadn't played in a couple of years. But if you're going to unretire and walk back into any situation, this is the one to do it.
1: You think that pilot light is still flickering?
0: I still think he could help them for sure. And you think about what's opposite him now. With Kobe Turner and obviously Myles Garrett over there.
1: Life would be easy for him.
0: That's what I'm saying. Life would be pretty easy for Aaron Donald to come on back.
1: We'll ask Carp about that.
0: And help him out. Yeah. But yeah, he still looks the part, man. Like he still looks like he could get after. I know Bengal fans don't like the memory. But I mean, him having that critical sack in L.A. to win that Super Bowl and flash into the crowd like we just won a ring is a pretty baller moment right there. Way they kind of walked that thing off.
1: I don't know.
0: I want to see
1: how
0: it.
1: Are they going to?
0: I want him
1: how
0: to
1: they pay for all of this. What did he get last year?
0: Aaron Donald?
1: Yeah, because I think that's what he would make if he came back. Unless he asked for more.
0: I don't know.
1: And I don't think he would, because they would play more like, hey, you want to jump on this? We're not paying you. We're not adjusting. Right?
0: Do you say that to Aaron Donald, though?
1: I don't think. We're the Super Bowl favorites without you.
0: Yeah, but I'm an all-timer for the franchise. I think you got to treat me a little better than
1: that.
0: I'm
1: not saying he's got to do it for free. I'm just saying I'm not adjusting.
0: I don't think the money would be ridiculous anyway.
1: Yeah, I don't think it would. All right. So that's out there.
0: I need to see
1: All right, TLC, when you, Sir Mix-a-Lot, the music down, the second half of this is the Q&A?
0: Yes.
1: All right, this should be fun.
11: So where do you feel like the roster stands in terms of that kind of player? Do you have those kinds of players to kind of step in and fill those shoes of the role that Myles held, not just in the locker room, but around Northeast Ohio?
19: Yeah, I'd say this. I think one of the toughest things in professional sports is when players who everyone knows their name locally leave and new ones that they don't know the names of, you know, take their roles. I think, you know, probably could have asked me the same question, with Nick Chubb last year, right? We saw, you know, Quinshon come in and make himself a household name in Northeast Ohio, or, you know, David Njoku this year, and, you know, we have Harold Fannin. So I think that, look, professional sports can be cyclical at times, and That's always tough, you know, in these moments. But we are really excited about a number of the players that we have in the locker room that I think our fans will either continue to get more familiarity with or gain familiarity with over the upcoming season.
2: Andrew, you talked a lot about Jared and how Jared was sort of the piece that made you do the deal. How long have you sort of, I don't know if covet's the right word, but how long have you sort of been kind of zeroed in on him as a player that you guys really like? I mean, this is go all the way back to the 24 draft. I mean, just what is it about him that made him just such a swing piece in this?
19: We liked him a lot coming out. We weren't, really in position to take him, you know, obviously the year that he came out, because he came out in 24. I would say that probably had less of a bearing on this, you know, this transaction. But, you know, what made it really easy is he's like an outstanding player at 25 years old at a very, very hard to find position. So, yes, like we're excited to have him specifically, but it's, you know, it's not necessarily like this was like a, you know, a 2-year focal point in the making.
12: And it being an emotional, obviously, decision for you guys as an organization, can you speak at all to the emotions maybe shared with Miles and what his emotions kind of were like in understanding what was kind of happening?
19: You know, I think it's more appropriate for Miles to comment on that, but what I can share is that it was a really good meeting. It was bittersweet is maybe the way I would describe it, but I'd probably let him comment on it more than me. Go ahead, Tony.
13: We remember Todd at his introduction saying Miles was one of the reasons this job was attractive to him. So what was his reaction when you told him you're not going to have the best player in the league?
19: Yeah, you know, Todd was excited in terms of the deal. He understood the short and long term, you know, benefits. Again, it's not about, you know, not wanting a Miles Garrett on your team. But he's very excited to have Jared. He's very excited to have, the additional resources. And Todd's really smart. Like he understands the short and long term ramifications. And I think, you know, one of the things that's unique about this deal relative to, you know, maybe the other non QB like superstar deals that come out is that we made a trade with, I guess, you know, multiple, you know, players and picks. And usually when you make these trades, you're completely trading off present for future. And to get a player like Jared in the deal where the defense still maintains its excellence, you know, that was really attractive to us.
14: What do you think Jared's upside potential as an edge rusher is? I see, you know, he went from like 4.5 to 7.5. Where do you see that going? And do you feel like with what you have on the team now, you can accomplish the pressure and the pass rush that you want to generate?
19: Absolutely. I wouldn't sit here and, you know, put a cap on any player's ceiling. I just know the list of players that have been Defensive Rookie of the Year and original ballot Pro Bowlers in their first two seasons is very small.
12: Been more of a pressures guy than a sacks guy so far in his career. What is your philosophy on the relationship between those two statistical categories?
19: Yeah, I'd comment less on that and just say this is a guy who really gets after the quarterback really well.
0: You know what I like about that? There's a nice level of confidence in his own abilities that I heard in that clip that we played there. Because at the beginning, I think he was a very nice way of him shining a light on, I got this. He went through the Nick Chubb goes out, Quinshon comes in. David Njoku's on his way out, Harold Fanning comes in. I think that was him letting us know without saying, I know what I'm doing. Believe in me. I'm showing you that while, yes, this is a tough decision to make, I have a pretty good eye for talent. Nobody's ever going to be perfect, but I think he was backing his own self with the way that he framed that there. Another thing that I'm not really buying, AR, is that Todd Monken is, quote, excited about the move. You can't be excited about losing the best player in the league when you're a coach trying to prove that you are worthy of being a head coach. That, to me, I would not be excited personally.
1: Excited is probably the wrong word, but I think what he was trying to say is that he knows what we're building here and he's on board. That's kind of what he wanted to say, that we just hired him. We're not judging him on this season, whether he can coach football. We're actually doing what maybe Pittsburgh should be doing with a new coach, which is start the rebuild, start the process. And I think the Browns are finally, listen, they've been rebuilding for decades, but this feels like they finally had a piece where they really feel good about it. And I've been pointing, you guys have heard me probably ready to shut up on it, that if I own the team and I know I'm going to get this brand new stadium, and I want to be able to roll that out with a very competitive football team. That you can start, that it's not just about the stadium. It's about who we're going to be watching in that stadium. That's what I'd be saying at the press conference. And the fact that they got the defensive rookie of the year from 2 years ago with 2 years left on his rookie deal plus a fifth-year option is a win. And he should be credited for that.
0: Mm-hmm.
1: And we'll find out if it works out. Life's a gamble. We don't know. He's got to try.
15: You know what? Life's a gamble. Let's take him.
1: He's got a very good insulation from his owner that's allowing this GM to make these moves. The GM, the coach, has some insulation, and the GM that hired him feels like he doesn't have to prove himself in year one, that this will be a process that you will be a part of. So you're right. Excited may be the wrong word.
0: Yeah, it's just dicey. If he's on board. If I'm Todd Monken, that's a little dicey, right? Because I don't have the resume Mike McCarthy has. Because I agree with you with what Pittsburgh should do. If I'm Mike McCarthy, yeah, I can kind of afford that because I've won a Super Bowl and done some other good things. Todd Monken, you roll out a 3-1 season in your first year. There's no guarantee that you're going to be around years two, three, four.
1: It's part of the plan.
0: I don't know why.
1: They're not firing him after year one.
0: No, but I'm saying year two and beyond. I'm not going to sit here and say that Todd Monken's for sure going to be here in the next 3 years.
1: No, no one can because we don't know what the picks are going to turn into. But the reason he used the word excited, and maybe that was a little strong, but I think the reason he used it, Matty, was because if I am that coach, Myles Garrett led to how many wins last year?
0: 5.
1: Okay. So what I want as a head coach is
0: the best player in the league.
1: No. That's what I want. I'd like that. Yeah. But if that best player leads me to 3 or 4 really good players, I'll have a better team. And if it gets me a better quarterback, that's what I want as a head coach.
0: I know, but
1: so
0: Eric,
1: that's
0: to me,
1: why
0: that's
1: he's
0: just,
1: on board.
0: That's just a lot of ifs. And if I'm Todd Monken, I'd rather have Myles Garrett than not. I don't have enough on my resume to afford a bad season and guarantee myself that I'm going to be around again, let alone get another opportunity.
16: He's not starting in the basement. He's starting at equilibrium.
1: This trade proves that he has some runway. You're not hiring a coach expecting him to win 9 games and trading away their best player.
0: That's not the expectation. I'm just saying I don't buy that Todd Monken is excited strong, but even happy about this. There's just no way that like you come into the NFL, your first crack. Like we played the press conference for Monken. He was adamant about how great Myles Garrett was and all of that stuff, and now he's happy about that? I'm not buying it.
1: It might get him a better team, though, 2-3 years down the road.
0: And I just don't think he's going to be around to coach that team. I think somebody else will be the coach.
1: That's a whole different deal. We'll ask Carp about it in 2 minutes. Rothman and Ice and the Fan.
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1: The big fella, Bobby Carpenter with us on the Bryan Heating and Cooling Systems Fangus Hotline. Do you like the trade for the Browns, my man?
28: So full disclosure, I was lurking in the access just listening to you guys.
1: Okay.
28: You know, just kind of popping out when Ooh. The time was right.
1: Mm-hmm. You were voyeuring.
28: I'll tell you, I do like the trade for the Browns, and let's be real about this. I mean, Myles Garrett wanted to be out last year. You can pay somebody and get them to stay, but does that really change how they feel about the situation? No. Like, it just makes them more respected publicly, I guess, that they're like, hey, we valued you so much that we chose to pay you and to help buy your happiness, but you're really not happy. And he wants to win. They're really not in a position to win. He's been really stinking good there. With that, like, there's a little bit of this with the Browns. Like, if you're Todd Monken, Maddie, I'll say this. I wouldn't use the term, like, happy, but there is a sense of relief that he doesn't have to answer these damn questions anymore about, you know, Myles Garrett. And, oh, have you guys patched things up? Oh, you know, he wasn't at OTAs. Mm-hmm. And this is part of him. Like, Myles is a different dude. And I've never met him personally, but just kind of watching and talking to some of the guys that played up there with him. And not in a bad way. Like, he's just a unique guy. He's not like a all football guy all the time. And that's fine, but that's hard when it's your best player and your franchise guy when you don't have a quarterback to take the center stage. So Myles has become that de facto guy. And like, that's kind of how Dallas was when I got there with Roy Williams. Like, they'd never had a consistent quarterback. And so he became like the face of the franchise as a defensive guy. And it's a unique situation to be in. And Myles isn't Cam Hayward. Like, he's not a guy, like, he goes out there, works hard, and people, you know, it's always shows up ready to play, absolutely. But he's not really a culture creator. Like, he'll exist in what's there, and he'll go have success regardless, but he's not the guy that's turning the Titanic and avoiding the iceberg. Like, that's not him. Like, that's Cam Hayward, and you know, Cam's maybe not quite the player that Myles is, but him going to Los Angeles where they've got a star quarterback. They were just plays away from it being in the Super Bowl. They've got a strong embedded head coach. Like, they're going to play aggressive. It's going to be a better setup for him because, hell, they're going to actually be winning in games, so he'll be able to rush the passer more. So, like, there's going to be it'll be a better situation. And so I think it'll let him be able to be more him as opposed to trying to, you know, square peg, round hole it. And you get a really good young player who has 2 years left, which I know you love, Rothman, of salary control. You know, you slap that
1: plus
28: fifth-year
1: option.
28: Plus the option, plus a couple of tags. I mean, he might be in a wheelchair by the time you get him out of there, Rothman. It's perfect. Just slap him with a couple of those tags, Maddie. And then you get a 1, 2, and a 3. Like, I think this, I don't think it's a fire sale, Rothman. I think what they're trying to do is kind of like soft landing this thing, touchdown. Like,
1: yeah,
28: we've got some pretty good pieces. We feel like we got our offensive linemen. We just got to find the quarterback. So now we have another young piece, and maybe in 2 years we'll be in a situation where we can be a team that's like 10-7. We could be like a Patriots style team that kind of bottomed out, but we didn't go all the way down. We're
1: that's
28: and
1: right.
28: living there. We'll just kind of bounce it maybe 5 to 7 wins and bounce through there, Rothman, and kind of take back off.
1: And listen, they've already told everybody that they were more than a player away. Like, they've made trades. And I said to Maddie, and you heard us, that it's not that Monken's happy he doesn't have the best defense player in the league. But I think he's on board with what they're building. Plus, they hired him not to win this year. These moves tell me that. And so, hopefully, he'll get a better team out of this in the long run. That you know, you lose Garrett, but you can turn him into more because he hasn't helped you get more
28: wins. Well, exactly. Is him being there, how many wins is that translating for you with where you're currently comprised as a team? And honestly, like when Andrew went up there, I mean, I think he dropped a "we don't plan for these things." I mean, it was full Matty Zex. Like, we don't plan for these things. This was just really put in front of us. I mean, you need to go back and listen to his opening statement. I know. I'm like, all I can hear is that voice in my head, and it is what it is, guys.
2: I apologize. I feel really bad, but it is what it is, Again, I do apologize, but what can I do? We never plan for these things, but they happen, and sorry, I do apologize. Look, you just have to learn from it. And, I apologize. I do.
28: We have a three-pronged attack, guys. That's right. What we were trying to do. And to Maddie's point, which happened first? Well, guys, last year he asked for a trade. Okay, and that was a good point by you, Matt. Which happened first? Well, everybody knows that last year he came out publicly, and you know what? We went and bought him a really nice dinner. Got him. This is no different than some sort of marriage. Well, we went to some counseling, got a bigger house, got you a new car, and maybe things will get a little better. But reality wise, we're not even in a better situation than we were last year.
0: Bobby, we were talking earlier about Denzel, and should they be thinking about maybe moving on from him with where he is in age and how good of a player he is? But, 3 years down the road, when he's 33, are you going to still be getting the same Denzel Ward? Would you be thinking about trading him right now?
28: Here's the thing. You don't want to go full fire sale mode because then it's I think that soft landing thing. Now, if someone came out and was like, hey, we lost a corner, and this is like the Indianapolis Colts with Sauce Gardner. It's like, hey, we'll give you a one. Mm-hmm. All right, you'll give me a one. That's we'll whack off, $18 million or whatever Denzel's making in salary, and we can put that salary moving forward. But I don't think that you can take inquiries about it, whereas my house isn't for sale, but if you come up and ask, I can always buy another house if the price is right. But I think people seeing this is like, okay, well, maybe they're, I wouldn't say open for business, but if there's the right opportunity presents itself, then maybe that's something that they could do. But the other thing with Denzel, Maddie, there's a little things that are bigger. Denzel's a great culture guy. He's a Cleveland guy. And so, he kind of checks some more of those boxes in, the PR public area that maybe Myles Garrett didn't quite check on that other side.
1: Bob, it's one of those deals where they finally had to do it. I know that they played the PR game long enough, but he had a full no trade. Yeah. So, I guess the question I was asking earlier, was it the Rams or nothing? Would he have,
28: someone said they called the Bears, and the Bears, he didn't pick up.
0: Really?
28: What's his name? That's what I had heard. You have to look through that. I saw something this morning.
0: Because they've been in the pass rushing kind of business this offseason. That would have made a lot of sense for sure.
28: Well, they're a team that's kind of hitting a window. You start looking at some of those teams, and someone said that, and I thought that they said that they had maybe reached out or that it had been rumored that they did. And what's his name? Their GM Poles.
1: Ryan Poles.
28: I don't know. He was at some event with his kids or at a yoga class or something. And we kind of laugh about that, but it's hey, if we're going to call you, and here's the reason why I don't think it was open auction, Rothman. Mm-hmm. I don't think they wanted this to be public. I think they wanted this thing to be an open and shut.
1: Yeah.
28: We're going to show you what happened. And hey, it's not everybody's taking bids and Miles isn't here. That's why we're kind of slow playing all of that other stuff. And then we're just going to announce the deal. So, and by the way, I don't know if you're getting much better than what they got. They got basically a number one draft pick who's actually produced and is there. You get 1, 2, and a 3 in the next 3 years. It pretty much gives you everything you want.
1: It really is. I honestly, we both agreed with that yesterday.
0: Yeah.
1: You're never going to win the trade publicly today because you don't know what those picks are going to be, yesterday. But, and also the headliner is the piece that got away. It's Myles Garrett. So on paper, you're never going to win that trade, but you could eventually. And here's the deal. He's in the NFC. You're not going to accidentally run into him in a game that matters. And hopefully, maybe one day you'd hope to, but that's it. So whether it was Dallas or the Eagles or the Rams or the Niners or anybody, I think getting him to the NFC, and I think you're right. They wanted Jared Verse, who they really, really liked, to not hear it in the media.
28: Yes, and that's the thing. You don't want this all lingering. The longer it takes, the messier it gets. And you've got, everybody's like, well, you only got 1-1. you've got a guy who is playing as a number one pick, who is a first round pick, and is playing as that for you. I know that the potential thinks that you could maybe find the next Myles Garrett or Aaron Donald, but you could also find the next guy who's out of the league in 3 years too. Sure. So like, you've got to balance a little bit of that.
1: All right, my man. We'll see you soon. It's been a business doing pleasure with you. Thank you.
28: Yes, you guys out there tomorrow, man?
1: Yes, tomorrow. Yes, sir. Thursday, Friday,
28: Maddie,
1: all
28: where
1: day,
28: are you,
1: all
28: where
1: damn
28: are you
1: night.
28: Going, Maddie, the we've next couple days?
0: We've got our first baseball tournament. I don't know if I told you, I'm coaching a baseball team this summer.
28: Really?
0: Yeah, yeah, 15-year-old team. So, yeah, we're getting after it, man. Like so, that's popping off this weekend.
1: I made him call Jack to tell him he wasn't coming.
28: I manage a baseball team, Little League, Fantasy League.
1: Fantasy League. Oh, man. All right, bud.
28: Good job.
1: See you soon.
28: Love it, guys.
1: Thanks.
28: See you, man.
1: Bud.
28: Yep.
1: That's Bobby Carpenter with us on the Bryan Heating Cooling Systems Fangest Hotline. Tell the Truth is next. Rothman and Ice and the Fan.
28: Which would you rather have, high cholesterol or HIV?
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1: Went public with that on June 2nd.
2: You kind of did go full Matty Ice.
1: So that's cool. Right there. That's cool. That's probably what we needed. So you said guys figure it out. Maybe all they needed was that.
2: Dang it, Tio.
1: So I'm kind of glad you did it.
2: Come on, bro.
1: I don't think it's truly going to mean anything.
3: But if Vinny Pasquantino also wants to figure it out, that'd be great for me.
2: Oh, all man. Right. But no, we'll collab.
1: He printed the shirts on the Dinger draft. He really did. All right. And I don't care about catching you.
3: Which is very much unlike me.
2: It really is.
1: It just happened.
2: This is the first time, though, AR, I think there's been a pretty decent gap between you and TLC and my squad, because you've kind of felt that way, and then he's rolled out the numbers, and it hasn't been
3: injuries that big are always possible. We don't know how that's going to go every week.
1: That elevation on that treadmill just kept going like this on my team. I could just feel it.
2: That's your thing at the gym? You big incline treadmill guy?
1: No.
2: On the bike?
1: You turn the knob a little bit, get a little resistance going, maybe in the final minute.
3: But,
1: all right. Well, you guys, all right, so answer his question.
3: 60, 55, 48.
1: Where are you going?
2: Where would we go? TLC, you're into steakhouses, right?
3: Not really.
1: Oh. That's a good answer for me.
2: It's great for AR then. All right, so where would you...
3: Oh, I thought you meant, like, recommendations for steakhouses.
1: No, no, he's trying to figure out where you guys are...
3: I could eat at a steakhouse, sure.
2: Okay. Well, we got options to pick from around the city. That's for sure. But this thing isn't going to end for another, what, 3 months?
3: How do you like hibachi? Do you like smelling your food?
1: Fine. What's in your top three, like, right now? Like, restaurants that I would have to take you guys to?
3: But it has to be a place that ICE would actually eat.
2: There's plenty of places like that where I could get, like, a nice steak and, you know, Brussels sprouts or something like that. I'll be good.
3: Don't worry about me.
2: You worry about your palate. That's what I want you to worry about.
3: I'm not going to Hyde Park this thing. I'm not going to do that to you.
1: Palate. Might have got a siren.
3: Really?
1: Yeah, I think so.
3: Oh, my.
1: I think so.
3: That's generous.
1: Worry about your palate. I think that's a siren. Come on.
2: I'm kind of with TLC. I don't know. Big word alert.
3: I almost big word alerted Sam Monson when he said glib.
1: Yeah,
3: I almost jumped in.
2: He would have thought there was some
3: tsunami going on in Columbus, Ohio. Like some weather alert.
2: Oh man. One of the restaurants I really like around town is, and I think you may have been to one of these, is Napa. There's one up in Westerville. There's one at Easton. They do a good brunch, they do a good lunch and dinner.
1: They sell some great auto parts. It's a one-stop shop.
2: Not that.
1: Get a steak and a muffler.
2: But the Napa.
1: Smoking a pancake. Sorry.
3: Oh, Bob Evans. I'm down for that.
2: But that's one restaurant I enjoy. I think all of us would enjoy eating there. So I'll shout out. I'll give Napa a shout out. It's a nice spot.
1: Make your reservation. He said it. Pick the day right now. Get a good table.
2: The last day of the regular season. Go ahead, TLC. I just want to find when that date could potentially
1: be. It'll
2: be
1: clinched
2: us.
1: By that.
2: Let me see what it is.
3: All right.
4: We can't wait to get the hell out of Cleveland. Just like Myles Garrett.
2: Shout out to the new day.
3: Well, that came true.
2: Last it did. The last day of the regular season is September 27th.
1: All right.
2: So, we got a long way to go, A.R. You're still alive.
1: Do we?
2: Yeah.
1: I'm glad he said what he said. I'm not going to lie. Because we're already out of it. And then him, that may be the motivation my team needed.
3: You know what? I'm glad, too. Because I like this personality out of you rather than the wet blanket you are every other time we talk about this. So I'm glad that we spiced it up for this.
1: That's right.
3: Yesterday was National Game Show Day. Was there a game show of choice that you would like to participate in if you ever were to be on TV for an episode?
2: I mean, they want to run back Deal or No Deal. I'd be in on that. I don't know how good I'd be.
1: It's the easiest one.
3: That's what I was going to say.
2: You know. That's a great experience. Maybe walk out of there a nice chunk of change, and I think I would enjoy my time, you know, looking up at those briefcases.
1: Maddie and I, when that's on during our briefcase full of blues, when we look up at that show sometime in the noon hour, we always say, all right, would you take the offer or not? And that's the one.
2: Yeah. Deal or no deal.
5: Slavian chicken, wherever he's from.
2: Wouldn't be bad, though, TLC, to get a crew together and go on Family Feud with Steve Harvey hosting. It'd be a good time.
1: That would be good.
2: Be a good time.
3: All right, well,
1: maybe throw TLC in the back of a cash cab, CB.
3: Who would be our team?
2: Oh, man, you're a good trivia guy. I think

0: I would fold under pressure. It'd be a lot of red X's with
1: not
0: me.
1: Not a trivia, though. That's a true. Thinking of what other people are thinking.
0: That's true.
2: I would fall so victim to what the show is intended to do, which is every question is like borderline double entendres. And I would just be giving those sexual answers
1: well, then
2: possible.
1: We'll need, Bobby.
2: That's all I'd be thinking of. Oh, my God, but yes.
1: Bobby would have to be on the squad.
0: He's on the squad.
2: Bobby would
0: sure,
2: have
0: Bobby's on the squad.
2: Bobby's on our team.
0: Well, yeah, I think Family Feud, too, would be a fun one to participate.
2: Bobby's going to become a star on that show, let me tell you.
1: Put Bobby on The Price is Right with me. Let him. Hey, Bob, or Drew, I've got a designated wheel spinner. Let me bring up my man. We'll rip that thing right off its hinges.
2: National Rocky Road Day is today. So what is your go-to ice cream flavor? Me personally, when I go to Grater's, I get one scoop of chocolate chip cookie dough and one scoop of the, of course, black raspberry chip.
0: Okay, that's a win. I know you've been, cookies and cream AR. Kind of basic, but that's always a nice little dub for your boy. Yeah, cookies and cream.
1: Old school for me would be mint chocolate chip.
0: Okay.
1: That would be the
3: one. Miles?
1: Exactly. By the way, read that like a third grade textbook, too.
0: Do you
1: have any more Garretts on the roster, coach?
0: You got the New Day dropping there again. Give me Kofi.
3: We can't wait to get the hell out of Cleveland, just like Myles Garrett.
0: Jesus. That's awesome. Hey, before we go, you miss anything from our show, don't worry, folks. You can always catch up wherever you get your podcasts. Just type in Rothman and Ice. Everything we do from noon to 3, we'll be waiting there for you. Subscribe to the podcast as well. Common Man and Timmy are coming up next. Don't move.
1: We'll talk to you from the halfway house.
0: Let's go.
1: At Jack's Place tomorrow at noon. Join us then. Rothman and Ice and the Fan.
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21: I'm Yolanda Harris. I'm a journalist at 10TV News. I grew up here, and after 25 years of telling this community stories, this place still means so much to me. When I'm not in the newsroom, I'm usually out supporting the same people and causes I care deeply about. I don't just report about our community, I belong to it. What happens here affects us all. And that's why we care so deeply about getting it right. And when local journalism is done right, it doesn't sit still. It moves. It moves you to act, to verify, to volunteer, to speak up, or lend a hand. It moves your mind by challenging assumptions and offering new perspectives. 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And at 10TV, we're here for all of it. These are the stories that move Central Ohio.
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2: Good afternoon, I'm Jacob Reimer. It was announced today that Blue Jackets defenseman Zach Werenski was named the winner of the James Norris Memorial Trophy. This award is given to the league's top defenseman. Werenski is the first player in Blue Jackets history to ever win this award. Staying in the NHL, tonight is game one of the Stanley Cup Final with the Hurricanes hosting the Golden Knights. Face-off is at 8 o'clock. In golf, opening round tee times for the Memorial Tournament have been revealed. Two-time defending champion Scottie Scheffler will begin his tournament Thursday afternoon at 1:35. He's paired with PGA champion Aaron Rye. Rory McIlroy and Justin Thomas will go off together at 10:25 Thursday morning. In baseball tonight, the Reds are at home taking on the Royals, and the Guardians are in New York visiting the Yankees. 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
32: They don't know what the f*** they're doing.
1: Happy Tuesday. Welcome in. Hello, good, clean boy.
2: Hello, Common Man.
1: Look at you.
2: Look at you.
1: You got your Tommy Bahama quarter zip on.
2: I got to tell you, I'm taking a page from your book because I know that this has been a brand favorite of yours through the years.
1: I'm off Tommy, though.
2: You're off Tommy
1: yeah,
2: now.
1: I don't have any more Tommies.
2: I think I'm just getting into Tommy because the logo is nice. You know what I liken it to? Like, Lacoste has the simple little alligator logo.
1: Yeah.
2: Tommy Bahama, there's not much going on with their shirts, but they like to throw the little tiny marlin out there. That's it. You get the little marlin somewhere on the shirt. I got a, for those that aren't watching on YouTube, it's just a nice, what do you call this? Like a heather white, almost? Like a stone white?
1: with a light blue salmon. Not salmon, sorry. A light blue marlin logo. Quarter zip.
0: Turquoise marlin.
1: Turquoise. It's just, it's one of the softest quarters
0: I like it.
1: I've ever worn. And the fit is actually wonderful.
0: You know, about a year ago.
1: They must run a little big. They must run a little big because I'm in an XL and it just fits perfectly. It fits like a large would fit. So word to the wise for people looking for Tommy Bahama.
0: You want to know why?
1: No, I don't. No,
0: you want to know why?
1: Mr.
0: 38 waist?
1: Stop.
0: Because you're an extra large now. That's why it fits.
1: I'm not an extra large.
0: Just embrace it.
1: It runs big.
0: No, it runs fine. So, it runs true to size.
1: Sometimes.
0: You are an extra large. You're getting bigger.
1: Why? Why? Why do we do this? We just started.
0: Were we not here for truth?
1: 3 minutes into the show, I was looking to have a good day, you know? A great
0: day.
1: You
0: can have a good day. What does that change?
1: Then the voice came back again.
0: The shirt is fine. Looks good. What's the difference what size it is?
1: The difference is I can't just continue to balloon. We have to put a stop on it at some point or I'm going to die.
0: No, we don't.
1: And have a heart attack or have open heart surgery.
0: It's written in my contract. My co-host needs to be morbidly obese. All right? I had T-Bone. Now I have you. Something's got to give.
1: See, I will say...
0: Ted's not going to do it. How you doing, Ted?
3: Doing good, Mike.
0: How you doing, Tress?
4: Doing good, Mike.
0: Thank you.
1: Teddy.
3: Timmy.
1: When are you going to start eating a little bit more?
0: Ted was heavier.
1: Fill out that frame of yours.
0: When I first met Teddy, he was probably a good 20 pounds, 25 pounds heavier than he is now.
1: Because how tall are you? I feel like you're a good 5'11". Yeah, I feel like you're a 5'11", 6 foot, not far off from me.
3: Yeah.
1: Man, imagine...
3: You're a little taller, yeah.
1: Imagine if you put on... About 35, 40 pounds, you'd hit like a steam train.
3: If it was a
1: play safety.
3: Muscle, yeah, if it was muscle, I would love to do it. Yeah.
1: You'd be a free safety. You'd be hard hitting. You'd be out there making tackles. But no, not with this. You're just too light.
3: I am.
0: Just we're jam-packed on this Tuesday.
1: So packed.
0: We got Inside the Buckeyes at 3:46. See you next Tuesday with Jen Winters at 4 o'clock. Rapid fire. At 4:30 and Timmy time at 5:30. What is the Timmy time this week?
1: Take a wild guess what we're going to dive into this week for Timmy time.
0: How you're fat?
1: No, and I'm not fat.
0: The memorial?
1: It's a shirt that runs big, for God's sakes. We're going to do all things memorial. We got everything. We got a little history. We got a little trivia for you. Maybe get Beamer into it when he jumps in for crosstalk because I know he loves that. But more importantly, we're in the office. We're trying to find out who everybody is picking to win, and I think you'll enjoy it at 5:30 tonight.
0: Speaking of fat, congratulations to our guy, Tyvis Powell.
3: Are you serious, Tim?
0: That's right. Tyvis Powell had his baby. Well, his wife, Lauren, had the baby.
1: Tyvis, hopefully he did something, and he was there for support and stayed above the equator and made sure, you know, the lovely Laurencia was comfortable and at ease.
0: The baby's name is Trace.
1: Trace.
0: Trace Powell.
1: So it's not Tsunami. We knew it was a name that started with the letter T, could have been silent. It's baby Tsunami is dead. It's out.
0: Trace.
1: Trace. Trace Adkins.
0: That's
1: Powell.
0: Right.
3: This is terrible.
1: What is...
0: It's Tyvis.
1: Who are you with again?
3: This is terrible.
0: Terrible is what he's saying.
1: What is that from?
0: Terrible. I think that's when he had his mouth full of marshmallows.
1: Marshmallows. Okay.
3: This is terrible.
1: Well, congratulations, Tyvis.
0: Congratulations.
1: We're happy for you guys.
0: I got a compliment from my wife this morning. I think it was a compliment. I don't know. You tell me.
1: I will.
0: So I have my glasses on today.
1: Which I wanted to give you a compliment because those might be my favorite pair yet.
0: And I have many pair.
1: I've seen about 20 different pairs, so I feel... Since you have so many pairs, does it get kind of old for me to like discuss every single pair that you wear?
0: It's always nice to hear a compliment.
1: I do acknowledge
0: so
1: that.
0: So I like to change up my face. So if I'm going to wear glasses, I have a bunch of glasses at home, different kinds, sunglasses, regular glasses, all of it.
1: Right.
0: And so Kristen sees me this morning.
5: I like all the glasses you wear.
1: Oh, wait, I thought she was anti because you're making bold picks with your glasses.
0: Yes.
1: You're not going with like traditional rectangular specs. You're going with tiny circles
4: Elton John style ones that kind of pinch the bridge of your nose.
0: I'll go all the way, baby.
4: Yeah, you're going straight up English librarian is what you're what you're going for.
0: Give me a suede elbow patch. And
4: suede blazer.
0: Let's go.
4: Yeah.
0: But she said, I like your glasses that you wear. Oh, it's very nice, honey. I don't get a lot of compliments.
4: She meant today's glasses?
0: From you. No, she's just in general. She likes the different types of glasses.
4: Oh, so she's just been yanking your chain this
0: whole
4: time.
0: No, no. Well, I think it just grew on her, or she just realized the reason why she likes, because it's a different face. It's like a different person walking in.
4: Absolutely.
0: And that's what she told me.
5: It's like I'm married to a different person every day.
4: So it is true.
0: All right.
4: It is true. We do imagine other people.
0: Absolutely. But now I feed in
4: imagination. Right. You're not even leaving this to her imagination. You're giving her a physical look right in front of her eyes. It's just straight up role play, baby.
0: I will admit to something here, and I wonder if anybody's also had this problem. And I would be worried that she's listening, but she doesn't listen, so it doesn't matter.
4: Oh, that's okay.
0: She has a friend,
4: mm-hmm.
0: and her friend wears a certain type of perfume.
4: Okay.
0: Okay? And Kristen really liked the perfume,
4: okay,
0: and asked the friend which one it was, and then
5: I'm gonna go out and get that perfume.
0: Here's the problem, though. I find the friend hot.
4: Okay.
0: Okay.
4: Yeah.
0: And so now she puts on the perfume.
4: How do you discuss that?
0: You don't. I'm talking to you about
4: so
0: it.
4: So you really have never discussed that.
0: No, but you've now the problem is
4: you've never once said
0: she puts this perfume
4: or made a
0: on.
4: Joke about how, like, obviously she's hot. Like we have eyes,
0: no,
4: we know. It's never been
0: that
4: broached.
0: That is not discussed.
4: Really?
0: Yes. But now I smell her from the other room, like, oh, hey. And then I walk in, it's not the friend, it's my wife, and everything's ruined. You know, it's a smell that doesn't belong. It doesn't belong there.
4: It.
0: Right.
4: Oh, it's just you?
0: It's you. It's where's the other one?
4: Oh.
0: She should be wearing that. You put the bag over your head. Go over there.
4: I thought we had a guest. Hey, how's it going? Can I make you some focaccia bread?
0: That's what I do.
4: You're over there, you know, sweating about which pair of glasses and which watch you're going to put on, which shirt you're going to wear.
0: My
4: you smell
0: God.
4: That perfume. Oh, no.
0: I thought it was the other one. All right, I'm going to go put on my sweats again.
4: I hope this makes its way back to her. She's got to know. She has to know. We're not dumb. We know what friends are hot and what friends are ugly cows. it's not a new thing.
0: All right. What else are we doing? Oh, Zach Werenski won the Norris. Congratulations to Zach Werenski.
4: Yeah, big deal for him.
0: Big deal for the Jackets. Nobody's ever done it before.
4: It is. I wish, I'll be honest, it's a little bit of a damper for me because I'm thinking about the way that the team performed down the stretch. And I wonder if it's a little bit of a damper for him as well. I mean, obviously, that's an honor of a lifetime to win an award like that, but I just can't get it out of my mind how we played down the stretch. And Z could have been a lot better down the stretch too. He still won the award.
0: Right.
4: Think about what the gap.
0: I agree.
4: You know, think about what the gap could have been of him being the far and away
0: there was
4: best defenseman
0: different
4: in hockey.
0: Zach Werenski.
4: And
0: there
4: you
0: was
4: said it, man.
0: Pre-Olympic Zach Werenski and post-Olympic Zach Werenski.
4: I didn't want to go down that road, but you were Johnny on the spot with that. You talked about it, and
0: post-Olympic Zach Werenski was still good.
4: He's still good.
0: Okay.
4: He was not nearly as good as he was before.
0: Awesome.
4: Yeah.
0: Like he was before the Olympic break.
4: And that was a big deal. A couple of our guys that were right at the top of the sheet, right? You had Kirill Marchenko, who had his issues trying to put the puck in the net later in the year. And Z looked a little bit gassed and was not the same player. But again, I don't want to make that sound like we don't appreciate him. We love him. We know that he's on the Mount Rushmore of Columbus Blue Jackets. I in no way ever want to see him play in another uniform. Nothing good is going to happen. It's like we talk about, you know, with Miles Garrett leaving the Browns. I don't want to talk about anything coming back if Z were to leave. I don't want to discuss it. I want him here. I want him to be a part of what I'll just call the first great moment in franchise history. I'm not living off that Tampa Bay series anymore. That's gone. That's over and done with. We need to go, you know, deep into the playoffs, and I need Z to be the catalyst
0: deep.
4: For that. Deep
0: into the shag.
4: Some 41.
0: The Browns are drawing a hard line. Details coming up next. Common Man and Timmy on the Fan.
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8: Things are moving a little slow due to an accident that's on Highland Drive at Olentangy River Road. We also have a slowdown on northbound 71 on the south side between Greenlawn Avenue and 315. 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Serious crashes on Columbus streets cause permanent physical, financial, emotional, and property damage. 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I'm Nicole for 97.1 The Fan Traffic.
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16: Lots of sunshine today across central Ohio, with temperatures getting into the upper 70s and breezy winds. For tonight, skies will be mostly clear overnight as our lows get down into the 40s and 50s. And then as we get to the forecast for Wednesday, lots of sunshine and warmer as highs will get up around 80 degrees. For The Fan, I'm meteorologist Meredith Garfalo with the 10 Weather Impact Forecast.
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4: But if you weren't subscribed, shouldn't you have to give yourself some kind of like small penalty first for not being subscribed?
0: Then yes.
4: Do it.
0: I want you to take a tourniquet to your testicles and just squeeze the ever-loving hell out of them.
4: I was going to say, if we have a tourniquet, don't we have needed to stab ourselves first? You just want to squeeze the balls.
0: Squeeze the balls.
4: The balls and vice grips or something. Hey, God, what are you doing? Jeez.
0: I'm adjusting the
4: Teddy,
0: the
4: Teddy,
0: mic boom.
4: Will you tell this man you got to turn your mic off if you want to move the microphone?
0: I shouldn't have to. This is a tool of the trade.
4: Do that again. Oh, my God. Jeez, can we get some WD-40 in here?
0: We don't have any engineers at work here. Nobody knows how to do it.
4: No, we don't.
0: It's a bad, what do we call it?
4: Apparatus?
0: Gear?
4: Yeah, it's a...
20: Medicine?
4: Sticky gear, I think is what it is.
0: Love is like bad medicine. Bad medicine is what I need. Whoa, shake it up just like bad medicine. There ain't no doctor that can cure our disease.
20: Great song.
0: Who does that? Bon Jovi does that.
4: Oh, man.
0: You piece of crap.
4: I'm sorry. You're such a Bon Jovi fan.
0: You want it all, but you can't have
20: Stabbing
0: it.
20: Westward.
0: That's your go-to? Anytime you don't know the name of the band.
4: What is it?
0: You revert to Faith No More.
4: Faith No More. I do love a good Jesus Jones every now and then. Right here, right now, watching the world wake up from history. I got something for you.
0: Is he playing America 250? Jesus Jones?
4: Who isn't, right?
0: No, I think they're all done
4: now. Are they setting that thing up like right at the White House?
0: I think they canceled it.
4: It's not a thing no more?
0: Everybody pulled out.
4: It's Faith No More.
0: They wouldn't be caught dead.
4: No?
0: No.
4: Are they going to get the 10,000 Maniacs?
0: Without Natalie Merchant?
4: Of course.
0: Perhaps.
4: Of course without Natalie
0: All right, the Browns
4: Merchant.
0: Have drawn a hard line. Apparently, according to reports, they are telling teams a hard no that call and ask for Denzel Ward availability. He is not an option. Now, I'd like to point out that earlier in the offseason, Myles Garrett also was not an option. We heard that.
4: Mm-hmm.
0: We heard Andrew Berry publicly say that he's going to retire a Brown and he's not available. And then we saw him traded. Denzel Ward.
4: We can't trade everybody now, Mike. What? We don't have a defense.
0: Well, all right. But Denzel Ward is actually somebody that I think you should pay attention to when it comes to a trade, because he's knocking on the door of 30.
4: Yeah.
0: He's been a good player, but what is this team going to be?
4: He's also had some injuries.
0: That's right. So if you get a good deal for Denzel Ward. You know, I'm not the biggest fan of just stockpiling picks, but
4: right.
0: you clearly established where you are as a franchise, okay? You are not in win now mode. You are not in acquire talent mode through picks right now. That's not what you're going to do. Would I have traded Myles Garrett? No, but they did. And so now you've opened up that floodgate.
4: Gates. Oh, the gates of Ward.
0: So if you get a good deal for Denzel Ward, I think you'd be foolish not to listen to it.
4: What do you think that deal would entail for a guy like him? Possibly not a first round pick.
0: No, you're not getting a first round pick
4: at this point in time.
0: Second and a fourth.
4: Mm-hmm. And then they're just going to have so many picks, and it's just going to be back to that. Well, again, I don't even care at this point.
0: He's
4: when
0: almost
4: it comes
0: 30,
4: to their,
0: though, Timmy.
4: I understand that, but this just goes... See, my head is just wrapped up in yesterday's conversation now. And all the things that I keep seeing, the... would you shut up with that? It's too much squeaking.
0: Sorry. Go ahead. God. Go ahead. I'm sorry.
4: I don't even want to. Okay. It's just it's a headache conversation because they're just going to continue. We do it your way. We trade another player. We're just in another year.
0: It's not my way.
4: We're in another year
0: of a
4: rebuild.
0: None of this is my way. Okay? And yes, they decided. When you trade the reigning defensive player of the year, you are in a rebuild.
4: He's one of the best defensive players in the history of football.
0: You have no plan at the quarterback position. That doesn't suck, by the way.
4: No. No.
0: Because if it's Deshaun Watson, it sucks. If it's Shedeur Sanders, it sucks.
4: It likely sucks.
0: It sucks. You have no plan at quarterback. You just traded the reigning defensive player of the year. What the hell are we doing?
4: Jerry Jeudy's your best wide receiver. He's talking about how he needs to be in Pro Bowl form again. What is it? What is it going to matter? It doesn't matter. They're just going to be rebuilding every single year of existence until you prove otherwise.
0: Myles Garrett has penned a farewell to the Browns fans. He says, 9 years. It's hard to put into words what that really means when so much of your life has been shaped in one place around one team and with one community behind you. From my very first play, you embraced me, and I wanted to help bring winning back to a city whose loyalty, resilience, and belief never wavered. What I didn't fully understand then was how much this city would shape me. Cleveland made me tougher. You challenged me. I flipped my car many times. This team sucked. You taught me about perseverance.
4: Mine won't do it.
0: About showing up. Stop trying to squeak. You're ruining.
4: Mine won't squeak. Over
0: you're
4: this
0: ruining my read.
4: Long-winded Myles Garrett apology.
0: Showing up even when things aren't easy. And what loyalty really looks like. Thank you, Teddy. Through the highs, lows, setbacks, injuries, expectations, helmet throwing, racist slurs, inclement weather and difficult season, you all kept showing up. I never took it for granted.
4: It's not his racist slurs.
0: I understand.
4: Mason's. Rudolph's. Rudolph right. The Red-Nosed Mason. Uh-huh. He said
0: there's more here. I don't care. What's the difference?
4: Yeah,
0: he says,
4: gone.
0: The best days for this franchise are ahead. Thank you for letting me grow here. Thank you for believing in me. Loving you is easy. Leaving you is the hard part.
4: Loving you.
0: Thank you for 9 unforgettable years. Peace out.
4: It really was an incredible run for that guy. I mean, what, do you have 125 sacks in that span? Every year just seemed to get better and better and better.
0: Yeah, you know what you did?
4: You traded him for...
0: No, you wasted it.
4: Yeah. Of course. Oh, yeah.
0: You wasted it.
4: Duh. What'd they do with Joe Thomas' career?
0: He's D'Angelo Russell.
4: What'd they do with Joe Thomas' career? Maybe the best offensive lineman and the best defensive lineman of the last 40, 50 years of football?
0: Can I tell you, though? The difference between Joe Thomas and Myles Garrett is that when Myles Garrett had an opportunity to get the hell out, he ultimately did. Now, last offseason, he talked the talk, and then they paid him, and I called him a clown and said, well, you've sealed your fate. But if he wanted to, he could have put the kibosh on this deal.
4: Yeah.
0: He's not. Myles Garrett is a Ram right now because Myles Garrett wanted to get the hell out of Cleveland. Let's not make a mistake about that.
4: Once you get to be a certain caliber of player and you're not on that initial contract anymore, you can finagle your way out.
0: I'm just saying.
2: He had no trade clause as well, so he could dictate where he wanted to go.
0: Right. Myles Garrett wanted out of here, and he's gone. Joe Thomas had every opportunity to move on from here, and he personally put the kibosh on trades that were on the table.
4: No, I'm not saying you got to look at that at any type of way towards
0: him. That's why Joe Thomas was a big freaking loser.
4: But he was a great player.
0: That's fine.
4: And the Browns.
0: He's still a loser.
4: Well, the Browns are bigger losers because they had him and he was loyal to a fault and they still put nothing around that and they got nothing accomplished. It's just, it's sad is what it is. It's sad that you had guys like that on both the offensive and defensive line. Now, I know their careers didn't cross over in that way. But to think about how you held one of the best guys at those positions.
0: Was Joe gone by the time Myles came in?
4: Could have been. I can't.
0: Joe's been out for 9 years?
4: I couldn't tell you off the top of my head. I would say yes, or maybe they played that last year together. Something like that. You got Hall of Fame guys right there. and just nothing of any significance to show for it. It just has to be so frustrating.
0: Have you heard the rumor?
4: What?
0: Bananarama? The rumor is Aaron Donald's going to come out of retirement and play with Myles Garrett. Now, what the hell does that mean? The guy's 35 years old. He hasn't played competitive football in 2 years. That could mean nothing.
4: I'm sure he'd be just okay.
0: But
4: I mean, I think he'd be fine. If anybody else, that might sound like a stretch. But
0: you
4: the
0: already
4: last football
0: have,
4: we saw from Aaron Donald was pretty good.
0: Rams have the best odds in Vegas to win the Super Bowl. You got the reigning offensive player of the year in Matt Stafford. You have the reigning defensive player of the year in Myles Garrett. They were, you know.
4: You got, a little Puka. Puka might be a little
0: Puka,
4: bit crazy.
0: Who the hell knows?
4: But you got Puka.
0: Is he back from rehab? Didn't he go to rehab?
4: Yeah, what?
0: For Drinky?
4: Did he?
0: I think little Puka went to rehab.
4: Little Puka went to rehab?
2: Yeah, but I don't think it was ever really specified what he was going
4: did
2: to
4: he get
2: rehab
4: a, did he
2: for.
4: Get a D, he didn't get a DUI, and, right?
2: No,
4: he had just been out
2: this
4: kind of partying a little bit.
2: On his own, apparently. But, yeah, I think, he'll be fine.
0: And wasn't there a thing that he put his hands on somebody? Am I misremembering that?
4: He might have. I know that more and more we've started to realize that Puka could be a bit of a problem guy when it comes to off the field, just with liking to be out. There was a situation one night, but he didn't seem to be driving. He wasn't driving the car, but he was out partying, and something happened that was in the tabloids.
0: By the way, I'd like to point out that everything we're talking about the Rams just glossed right over Devontae Adams.
4: Right.
0: Like, oh, yeah, he's there too. You know, one of the best receivers in the NFL. He's still there.
4: He's still locked in for next season?
0: Yeah, he's there.
4: Yeah, he's there. He's also getting on the back nine, though.
2: They got Max Clair as well.
0: I forgot Max Clair
4: for the Buckeyes.
2: I mean, they have like, you know, so many tight ends on that team, and they're all like really good as well.
0: Give them the damn trophy. It's done.
4: They win.
0: We need to talk about a couple of great injustices.
4: What? Injustices. You got that.
0: Injustices. Coming up in 2 minutes. Common Man and Timmy on the Fan.
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5: You're looking at some slower traffic if you're on westbound 670 from 71 to 3rd Street. We still got an accident causing delay on Highland Drive at Olentangy River Road. This report is sponsored by Vision Zero Columbus. Serious crashes on Columbus streets cause permanent physical, financial, emotional, and property damage. Vision Zero is changing that through roadway redesign and a commitment to zero traffic deaths. Find out how at columbus.gov/VisionZero. I'm Nicole for 97.1 The Fan Traffic.
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19: Timmy desperately needs you to listen to this show so he can pay for his stupid dog's 10th ACL surgery. This is Man and Timmy.
4: Mike wants to tell us about great injustices coming up here in a minute. You know what else is a great injustice?
0: What's that, Timmy?
4: If your T levels are just way off.
0: Ridiculous.
4: By off, I mean low or non-existent. You know, remember how ours were? before we went to Tri-State Men's Health.
0: I was a woman.
4: They showed us. They ran the numbers. Boop, boop, boop, boop, boop. Spin them back out. Just took a few minutes. They said, guys, let me guess a couple things about you.
0: They said, common man.
4: Poor sleep.
0: Yeah.
4: Bad in the bedroom.
0: Here's you.
4: Yeah.
0: On the chart of testosterone. Yeah. And here's B. Arthur. She was way
4: She's
0: off the
4: way,
0: chart.
4: Just skyrocketed.
0: But now,
4: they actually
0: I've
4: have
0: caught
4: posters.
0: Up to B.
4: They have posters of B on the wall because that's what you want to aspire to.
0: And I've only caught up to her because she's dead. All right? I continue to build my testosterone.
4: Well,
0: hers is naturally going down because of the deadness.
4: All we can do is do the works. They might say, like, you got the brain fog. You dealing with that? Not very productive in the gym. They're like, yeah. All things. They said, well, buddy boy. You've got the low T. You got the low testosterone, but step right up, step right up. We got the treatment plans that are going to help you because at Tri-State Men's Health, they've got advanced medical strategies. They got the TRT, the GH peptides, the NAD plus, the GLP-1, letters, numbers, all that more. Treat low T and other hormonal issues, and that too, to help you shed those pounds, have more energy, enhance your body composition, improve sleep, increase your sex drive, and so much more. It's going to help you get back to feeling your best. What do you think you should do?
0: Look at me. I'm an Adonis.
4: Look, yeah, you're shrinking, but in a good way.
0: I'm shredding pounds.
4: Not the T level counts.
0: It's right.
4: You're like a man again.
0: I think you should call him.
4: For the first time in your life, just go to the website, tristatemenshealth.com. Take a look around. Two lovely locations right here in Central Ohio. Get that first appointment today. Say bye to that low T.
0: I did have someone say that he went into Tri-State Men's Health with a problem that they could not fix. At least not initially. But they did some problem solving, and now everything's fixed.
4: Really?
0: Yeah. The problem, well, he went in, it's all, if you got a problem and you're a man, your sexy drive's low, all that stuff, go in, they'll help you. And he went in there and they said, what's the problem, sir? And he said, well, I find my wife extremely ugly.
4: Yep.
0: And they, I don't know about that.
4: So what they do?
0: Plucked his eyeballs out.
4: Really?
0: Yeah. Eyeballectomy.
4: What if you could
0: He's blind now, but like, everything he finds his wife much more attractive.
4: I don't like that. I don't like losing the eyeballs. You know how when, you ever seen the Minority Report? Reimer? You know about the Minority Report?
0: It's Tom Cruise.
4: It's Tom Cruise.
0: I don't like him.
4: Yeah.
2: The precogs.
4: That's right. Well, they're like swimming in goo.
2: Yeah, they are, yes.
4: How's
2: like
4: that
2: three
4: work?
2: Of them,
4: they
2: I
4: keep,
2: think.
4: They keep them like real human yeah. beings. Walker told them they had AIDS. They're just floating in there, in the goo, and somehow they can see the future.
0: Floating in the goo.
4: I don't know what happened. Did they get struck by lightning or something, or what happened in this movie for the dystopian look that they could tell the future, but they got like the retinal scans everywhere in that movie.
0: Yeah.
4: And he got an actual eye replacement. Remember, he went to some like dirty, under the bridge scoundrel, and he had the new eyes for him because he had to sort of like get past all the eye recognition systems, but he could get the eye transplant just like that. So I'm thinking in the future, something that could help my poor eyesight. Don't just take my eyeballs. Give me advanced modern eyes, and maybe I can make my significant other look different than how she actually is. Maybe it could be just like a eyeball trickeration type of thing.
0: We got AI.
4: Like Shallow Hal.
0: Right?
4: Right.
0: Where
4: yeah, AI.
0: Our AI eyeball.
4: Tell us what you want to see. You see the
0: every
4: real
0: time
4: beauty.
0: We see our significant other,
4: oh,
0: it just replaces
4: Sydney
0: that image.
4: Sweeney's
0: it replaces
4: there.
0: That
4: yeah.
0: image. And by the way, this is going to go back and forth. This is not just for me. It's
4: oh,
0: for
4: of
0: her,
4: course.
0: Too. She don't want to look at me.
4: My wife wants the milkman.
0: Channing Tatum's over today.
4: Sure.
0: How you doing, honey?
4: With a little bow tie on his bare-chested Kruger.
1: Can you not talk, please? You're ruining it for me.
4: Well, maybe even your voice would be his voice. Hey, Kristen, how you doing? What would you like? Would you like to spin my bow tie? Oh, yeah. Spin it, baby.
0: By the way,
4: yeah.
0: Fishy came in here and told us the reason that Puka Nacua went to rehab is because he hates Jews.
4: That's
0: which we forgot about.
4: You,
0: I forgot.
4: You can go to rehab for that?
0: Well, I think he's blaming the hatred of the Jews on maybe a little bit too much drink or whatever it is, but it stems from hating Jews.
4: He said this was in March of this year, March 25th. A woman in L.A. filed a civil suit against Lutapuka, alleging that the Rams wide receiver made an unprovoked anti-Semitic remark. And remember this? And then later bit her.
0: That's right.
4: On her shoulder.
0: There was something. Well,
4: right on the pork shoulder. Jeez. What a maniac.
0: I want to talk about some injustices, all right? There's a lot of injustice that we have in this world. Name it. I'm just saying.
4: Let's start having to work with me.
0: Let's start
4: with... Teddy having to work with us.
0: With cancer.
4: Yeah.
0: Little kids with cancer. They did nothing to deserve that. Although, you know, I play mind games with myself. You know what I tell myself?
4: I don't want to hear what you're going to say.
0: Like, I was reading a story the other day about this this poor girl. She's got this bone disease, and they're growing and crooked, and they have to amputate her legs. She's just so painful, and they've tried...
4: Yeah, was that the one where the picture of her
0: yeah,
4: and the legs were
0: it's terrible.
4: It looked like Oscar Pistorius's Blade Runner. They've done everything they can do
0: to try and straighten out the bones.
4: Terrible.
0: And there's nothing that she did. There's nothing that she can do.
4: I guess it's a birth defect.
0: Right.
4: Yeah.
0: She's in terrible pain, and it's progressively getting worse, and they have to amputate her legs. That's the only way that they can get rid of the pain for her. And I just feel so bad. And if you sit with that, you know, what greater purpose is this? What greater plan? Because I've heard from people my entire life is like, there's a reason for everything.
4: No.
0: It's like, is there,
4: no,
0: you dumb
4: not,
0: Fs?
4: Not with that.
0: But
4: no.
0: Here's what I tell myself when I see something like that, that seemingly has no greater purpose or reason other than human suffering on the most basic level. I say to myself, well, I believe that little girl right there, I have to believe it to stay sane, that little girl right there is reincarnated Hitler. Right? And that she's getting what she deserved because she was Hitler in another life. And her parents were like Himmler and Goebbels and Mengele was the uncle.
4: Goebbels and Goebbels.
0: Right.
4: And
0: that's
4: Himmler.
0: Why they have to go through this too, because they were all adjacent to the bad. They're all horrible people. In another life, they were terrible.
4: Was her godfather Genghis Khan?
0: Sure. All of it. The little kid at St. Jude's? Genghis Khan.
4: Other uncle, first uncle, Ivan the Terrible.
0: Sure. Just terrible people, reincarnated, and this is their life. It's the only way I can stay sane.
4: If I finish out this obviously good life that I'm leading, you know, being kind and just spreading joy to anybody that I possibly can.
0: You had a good previous life.
4: Yeah.
0: You were a nun.
4: And I'm hoping, when did Mother Teresa pass? Could I be her?
0: No. I think you overlapped with her.
4: Did I overlap?
0: Yeah.
4: Her soul could have like sucked up into my body.
0: Timmy,
4: she
0: was gone. Work like that.
4: Well, no, I was thinking though, I'm watching my cat's life unfold in front of my eyes. We got the dog, we got the cat, right? We got the two pets there. And get along with this cat pretty well. And she doesn't bother me. She keeps to herself. You know, she's soft and he likes a little belly pat every now and then. And she just sleeps all day.
0: Sounds like a great life.
4: Sleeps all day.
0: They were a good person in the previous life.
4: Watches TV. I'll catch her watching the golf with me. I'll look over at her. She's on the couch. Her eyes are like locked on the screen. I think she's a Ricky Fowler fan. Like anytime like that bright orange Puma is up there, orange Ricky, she's watching. I wonder if 20 years of a good solid cat life is better than
0: I don't have to wonder.
4: In this whole
0: thing. When I go, I want to be reincarnated as
4: right
0: a
4: now.
0: Cat in a
4: yeah.
0: suburban I, household.
4: Right, yeah, a cat in my house
0: right.
4: or better.
0: Just
4: like
0: at
4: my
0: nothing.
4: Level house or better. You have food, water, toilet, litter boxes cleaned out daily. You've got a lovely backyard with tree coverage. You got scratching posts all over the place. You have to do nothing. You're born into retirement with a good body.
0: All right, so I started talking about something, and then as what happens is
4: you derailed yourself.
0: So okay. I was talking about injustices. We're talking about, you know, girls with bent legs and cancer kids and all this other stuff. But I'll tell you what trumps all that.
4: Mm-hmm.
0: Okay. The number one injustice.
4: Yeah.
0: Is that Chris Carter and AJ Hawk are not in the College Football Hall of Fame.
4: Oh, yeah.
0: But they're back on the ballot this year. I forget every single year that Chris Carter's not in the College Football Hall of Fame. That is a great injustice. You know who else is not in the College Football Hall of Fame?
4: I do.
0: Big Cat.
4: Andy Katzenmoyer.
0: Ridiculous.
4: It doesn't make any sense how Andy Katzenmoyer has been sitting on the sidelines for the College Hall for this many years. He's one of the most dominant linebackers that ever played this game. I don't care about his NFL career. That should not matter. This is the College Football Hall of Fame.
0: The last Buckeye to go into the Hall of Fame? James Laurinaitis.
4: The most recent?
0: Yeah.
4: Until these two get in.
0: Well, no, they're on the ballot.
4: Right. You don't think they're going to get in?
0: They haven't gotten in so far.
4: Well, I'm saying...
0: They've been on the ballot multiple years.
4: Yeah,
0: Chris Carter's been on the ballot for 15 years.
4: When do this year's announcements come down? A little bit later on?
0: That would require me to read more of the story.
4: Which you haven't done?
0: Which I have not done, because I've spent my time...
4: Shit.
0: With my...
4: Shut up. Shut up. It's time for more Buckeyes.
0: It is time for Inside the Buckeyes. Coming up next, Common Man and Timmy on The Fan.
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5: We've got a couple minute delay if you need to use eastbound 70 on that east side going from Livingston Avenue to 33. And we've got some slower traffic on westbound 70 downtown between the 71 East Split and Livingston Avenue. 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Life's better under a sunsetter. I'm Nicole for 97.1 The Fan Traffic.
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1: I know one would think there's things to tend to right there, and that is very sad. I saw the message that Larry put out about his dad, so that's too bad. He's
2: brings dad with him, like Weekend at Bernie's.
1: No.
2: Dad's the caddy.
1: He comes with you in spirit. We're not gonna Weekend at Bernie's Fitzy.
2: We stuff our animals, don't we? Some like the taxidermy.
1: Why don't you do it?
2: Why don't I do what?
1: Stuff one of your relatives and try
2: it out. I don't like any of them that much. That's the thing.
1: Oh, but if would you stuff me when I die?
2: You know what?
1: Because I think I would. If I'm going to be cremated, I'd just rather, you know, sit in a chair in your house.
2: I think I would.
1: Put me in one of the cuck chairs.
2: I'd like to just berate you. I would just start screaming at you.
1: But it's not going to do... That'd be the
2: perfect...
1: It'd
2: make me feel better.
1: It wouldn't... And that'd be great for me.
2: It's a therapy, Timmy.
1: I wouldn't hear any of it, so it'd be perfect for me, too.
2: Can I tell you something? I'd yell down, too. You'd hear it down there.
1: Oh, you... Down there.
2: Down in the depths of hell.
1: In hell.
2: With the devil.
3: Common Man and Timmy present Inside the Buckeyes.
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1: I'm trying to find some of this on the fly here, Mike, about the College Football Hall of Fame. So... As you just said in the last segment, A.J. Hawk and Chris Carter are up for it. They are among 80 FBS players that are on the ballot here in 2027. First time for those guys, which is nutty, right?
2: First time for those guys. What do you mean first time for those guys? There's no way.
1: That's what I am seeing right here.
2: There's no way it's their first time on the ballot.
1: Where did I just read that? So now it's not in this article that I'm on. Either way. I can't tell you if Andy Katzenmoyer is on this ballot or not, but if I'm reading an article on 11 Warriors that tells me that two Buckeyes are in the College Football Hall of Fame ballot for the 2027 class, then that means that there must not be a third, which would mean that Andy Katzenmoyer is not even among the list of 78 other players that are up for this.
2: Ridiculous.
1: I'll fact check what I just said about that being the first time, because that does sound incorrect. You are right about that, but... How could Andy Katzenmoyer not be an ongoing guy that is just waiting for things to shake his way so he could get in? Because this is all he did. Dick Butkus Award, 1997.
2: Why are you trying to convince me?
1: I'm not trying to convince
2: it's
1: you.
2: Ridiculous.
1: I'm not trying to convince you. I'm just saying what his resume is.
2: You're disgusting me even more is what you're doing.
1: He won both of the major awards. It's a major award. He won the Jack Lambert and the Dick Butkus in 1997. He was a consensus All-American. That trifecta for just one season should be enough to do it. He was second team All-American in 96, and he was a three-time first team All Big Tenor 96, 97, 98. He could have been the fourth tenor.
2: When he dies, I want to have him stuffed and mounted on my wall just so I can compliment him.
1: He's a large man. I don't know where you're going to put a guy that big. He's not going to fit in your living room.
2: Just his torso.
5: Bend over and I'll show you.
1: He's not going in our living room. He's going in our yard.
2: No, it's the other way around there, Timmy.
1: Cardigan.
2: See what you did? Yeah.
1: Cardigan.
2: Yeah, you ruined it. You ruined the quote.
1: No, I did that on purpose, you dummy. All right, so Jake Diebler has been talking about his offseason. Ohio State's men's basketball coach, talking about the moves that they've made. A little bit of a finalization to the coaching staff, some comings and goings here. So Jamal Walker, he's been on staff. He's going to be the new associate head coach. That was the spot that Jake Diebler once had before he ascended to head coach. He's the top guy there. Dickerson.
2: You're burying the lead.
1: Hold on. Dave Dickerson, Mike Wells, Brian Walsh, Luke Simons rounded out. And our guy. We talked about David Leidy the other day. Another guy from that era of Buckeye basketball that I adored even more than David Leidy. And that is saying something. He's in my top five all-time favorite Buckeyes since I've been around here. William Buford.
2: William Buford had a hell of a career.
1: William Buford.
2: A lot of international ball over the years. He brings a wealth of experience.
1: Absolutely. I think he played in the French League where he had some successful times there. Yes. And he would not be out there starting fires with the PSG fans. No.
2: No.
1: He'd be in his apartment like a good, clean player and now
2: good,
1: coach.
2: Good, clean Buckeye.
1: So he's going to be helping out the program as he jumps in to one of those player development roles. Just awesome to have him. He was just an absolute bucket getter. And he can also help some of these guys that are

0: on the team now, maybe unlock some other parts of their offensive game. Jake Diwa here. We've talked a lot about, you know, Amari Bynum and John Mobley and even the fab freshman, Anthony Thompson. Who are you at all concerned that he did not make the U18 FIBA Team USA? He went to the tryouts, but he wasn't one of the final 12. I don't think that's an end-all be-all for him.
1: I'm concerned about everything all the time. Yes.
0: So you're very concerned.
1: Yes, Deeps, I'm concerned.
0: Did have a part in the press conference where he mentioned that he could hit a freshman wall, and that was something that I kind of like, no freshman wall for that guy. He's a Mickey D's All-American. He's too good. But let's hear a quick bite of Diebler talking about freshman Alex Smith, who could be a rotational guy we haven't talked about as much.
2: Excited about Alex. He's been working extremely hard since he's been back in town. I think this past year was good for him. That was a big decision to make, and that was one he and his family made. I mean, he was already committed to us, so we were supportive in whatever he wanted to do, and, you know, he kind of took a chance to go down there, and I think it was good for him. He's got an ability to shoot the ball. There's no question, and he's really smart. He's grown the past year, so we're excited about him. You know, there's some areas he's got to continue to get better in, but, you know, the one thing I know is he can play and make shots.
0: What he was alluding to there, Mike, a lot of guys do it. You have a hot high school career, and you get the chance to do that. You almost have to jump on it. Even though he was already committed, he went to prolific prep, so that's what he meant, transferring within his high school career to go to a prep school to further his development, get him ready for that college level. And he made the point about, real quick, about Mobley and Bynum. In a world where you're always looking at the bottom line of who do we bring in, and I can get lost doing this at times too, but I also know that it's a non-starter for what our team was going to be this year if you don't bring John Mobley Jr. and Amari Bynum back. Like, that was, if you didn't get those guys back, you would have to go and replace them with other top 10 or top 15 national guys in the portal. And Diebler's point was that if those guys were in the transfer portal, they would have been ranked in that spot
1: right.
0: And he's not wrong. They would have been really highly touted guys, but the guys they brought back in, you know, Justin Pippen, one of them, you recruited a guy like Anthony Thompson, who's a five-star dude. So if Thompson can be that guy, right, and be capable of getting you 20 to 30 on a given night, we need him to be that type of borderline transcendent five-star true freshman. Then with him and Bynum and Mobley, maybe you have a chance at a walking 60 piece night in, night out.
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5: There's about a 10-minute delay due to a crash that's blocking the left lane on southbound 71 on the north side at 17th Avenue. It is slow from Weber Road. And there's a small delay on westbound 670 between Grandview Avenue and I-70. 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
18: Good afternoon, I'm Jacob Reimer. Blue Jackets defenseman Zach Werenski was named the winner of the Norris Trophy today. The award is given to the league's top defenseman. Here's Werenski on winning the award with the Blue Jackets.
19: I got buried in Columbus. I'm my first kid in Columbus. 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
18: Werenski is the first player in Blue Jackets history to win the Norris Trophy. The Stanley Cup Final gets underway tonight between the Hurricanes and Golden Knights. 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And tee times for the Memorial Tournament have been revealed. Scottie Scheffler will start his chase for a three-peat at 1:35 Thursday afternoon. He'll be alongside PGA champion Aaron Rye. 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
20: Two men who are not allowed to sleep in the same room as their wives. This is Man and Timmy.
1: Oh, happy Tuesday. So glad you're here. 3 hours a day, every single day. One of my favorite people in the world just walked in here.
2: Skip Mossick.
21: No, not Skip Mossick. It's you, Jenny.
2: Oh.
21: It's see you next Tuesday. Jen Winters is here. She
2: tells us all the behind-the-scenes stuff.
21: We celebrated your birthday with you.
2: Thank you guys so much. It meant a lot.
21: On Friday,
2: so much
0: The
2: world, actually.
21: Went to JT's in Grandview and had some happy hour fun.
2: Special shout out. I'm not being paid to say this. JT's are good people. I love them so much. They put up a sign and everything.
0: They put Jen's birthday on the in-house TV system. I walked in and I couldn't quite tell that was a TV there yet because it was stuck on your logo.
2: Oh, geez.
0: I thought that they had actually plastered a poster right inside the front entryway for you.
2: It said happy birthday, Jen, and then smaller underneath it, it said see you next Tuesday.
0: And it had the fan logo and everything there. It was great.
2: And I got a gift from them and I got a hat.
21: That's
2: so
21: nice.
2: Happy.
21: It was fun celebrating you. I do want to point out that I was there for roughly 90 minutes.
2: Yes.
21: Okay, for 86 of those minutes...
2: She's watching right now.
21: I was talking to a five-year-old.
2: Yes.
21: Heather/Max brought Drew, her son, who's five.
2: Yeah.
21: And I don't know what it is with the kids, but
2: you
21: I'm like...
2: You're so good with
21: I'm like catnip to the kids.
2: Yes.
21: Because...
0: Gee, I wonder why.
21: Why? I don't know why.
0: I know why.
21: Why?
0: Because of how you can talk. That's why.
21: What does that mean?
0: It's a compliment.
2: Well, you can communicate with everybody.
0: What do you mean? What do I mean?
2: You're
0: because
2: a good talker.
0: Because this whole thing that we do is you say like people think that it's easy doing the pee pee poo poo shtick, but that kind of thing can also help
21: I
0: you
21: know,
0: relate
21: but my
0: to
21: point
0: a
21: is,
0: wider audience. Because if
21: you were there,
0: if you don't think
21: he didn't talk to you for 86 minutes.
0: Well, you were sitting next to him. You don't think that I could have pulled that off in the same way?
21: No, I don't. I probably heard 120 times, hey, Mikey, hey, Mikey, hey, Mikey, watch me count to 300.
0: He's not wrong.
21: I did. I watched him count to 300. At some point, he whispered in my ear.
2: Uh-huh.
21: He said, I'm going to tell you a secret about my mom.
2: Oh.
21: Yeah.
2: Did he?
21: He did.
2: Oh,
21: he
2: no.
21: told me a secret about our coworker.
0: And
21: Heather/Max.
2: Yeah.
21: I don't know if I should tell it, though, because it's kind of embarrassing.
0: Tell it.
21: Should I tell it?
0: Yeah, I think you should tell it.
21: All right, so he leans into me and he says...
22: And how you doing, little partner?
23: Fine. And it's little visitor now.
0: Don't you even...
23: Adewoyoli's how you say it in Cherokee.
22: Oh, well, pardon my French, but I'll be damned.
0: Shake your head at me.
23: Walker told me I have AIDS.
21: Don't you even say that you saw that coming.
2: I saw it a mile away.
0: I'm becoming a little bit immune to your game now.
21: You know
0: I knew what it was.
2: My favorite story is the fact that he pulls me in 2 weeks ago to do the Top Gun thing, right? He's like, I'm going to get him during Top Gun. Listen to this. And it's, I got the need for Walker told me I have AIDS, right? And so he's
21: and
2: so
21: it was lame.
2: He's
21: and
2: that
21: was
2: so
0: no, that
2: proud
0: wasn't
2: of
0: lame. That was good. Was that was lame. In the
2: and
0: middle
2: I,
0: of a clip.
2: But the thing is like I saw you earlier take your headphones and come down to one of these studios over here. And I'm like, this guy's working
0: he's
2: on something
0: up.
2: Big.
0: Yeah.
2: And he's gonna try and he's gonna whatever it is Timmy's doing. And then I heard what you did.
0: That was
2: which
0: the day
2: was
0: he
2: fine.
0: Made that was the
2: did
0: day he
2: job.
0: Made the metal song.
2: And I was like, he's gonna totally kill whatever Timmy's and
21: by the way,
2: you did. Congratulations.
21: The secret that Drew told me about Heather is that she farts a lot.
0: I know.
21: At
0: you,
21: home.
0: You had me thinking that you were going to play a fart sound. Obviously, that was time
21: by
0: for
21: the way,
0: Walker.
21: Speaking
2: who doesn't fart at home?
21: Speaking of Walker.
2: Yeah.
21: Did you hear what song won on Friday?
2: I was angry about that.
21: You were angry about it?
2: It was
21: you don't like the power punk?
2: It was fine.

0: We actually got Fountains of Wayne to come in here and lay that down.
1: Because Adam's splashing air from the Fountains of Wayne dying of COVID in 2020.
2: He did?
1: Yeah.
2: Why do you know that?
1: Because I like the Fountains of Wayne.
3: What about the Archers of Loaf?
1: I don't celebrate their entire catalog. But
0: not like Michael Bolton.
1: No, exactly. The Motown version, I think, was the far superior, and then the hip hop version, and then that one, and then the death metal.
0: The rap metal
1: or whatever, and then the new metal, and then the Noah Kahan one. Like, I don't care for Noah Kahan, so that was like, throw that away.
3: But that's you don't have to care for the genre. You can appreciate.
1: I understand that, but the Motown one was just amazing, and then the hip hop was very close.
0: I'm gonna miss maybe we can still find a way to get that one on whatever we do with the final group of songs.
1: I mean, I can get Ted to send me all the MP3s, and then I can,
0: of course we can,
1: do fun things to digitize.
3: We're cooking up some stuff, but Friday we'll have five more songs, and I'm going to give you a little preview.
1: Is there a polka version?
3: No. There may be at some point. That's not going to be on Friday.
0: Polka, Dama Vushi, polka, polka, polka, polka, polka, polka.
3: But just for you, Friday, Britpop.
1: As I texted you, I said, is there an Oasis version?
3: Well, not technically Oasis,
1: I'll take Britpop any day.
3: And Samantha has requested a Taylor Swift-y type of
0: I like that too.
3: Version.
0: Mm. Speaking of songs, I missed saying it on the intro, but I was walking around the mire the other day, and coming up came over the intercom.
1: That's awesome.
0: And I'm like, you want to love that lasts forever. I'm like actually knowing the words. I'm the only one. It's like the more echoey version, like the old track from coming up that no one really knows.
1: Okay.
0: It's great.
1: You got to hear it in the mire.
3: Playing the deep hits in the mire.
0: Because you said that he played that on SNL.
1: He did it.
0: Right?
1: Well, and when I saw him in October at Nationwide, that was the second song he played. He opened with Help, and then he went right into Up.
0: Am I missing something? Is that really like one of his top 10 biggest songs?
1: You would have asked me that a year ago?
0: Pegged that to be
1: it's not one of his top 10.
3: It's a hit. It's on his greatest hits.
0: Okay.
3: Yeah.
0: Greatest hits for a guy like Paul McCartney, we can run 35 songs deep for somebody like that.
3: Well, that's fine, but he's doing a lot of songs on the tour.
0: Right.
3: Like sprinkle them all in.
0: I forget the name of it, but the one Billy Joel, like two disc greatest hits, has like, 30 plus, 32 tracks.
3: Billy Joel's greatest hits. Yeah, greatest hits. Greatest hits.
0: Sometimes
3: volume one and two.
0: Sometimes they put a catchy name.
1: Essential
0: on it.
1: Billy Joel.
0: That's what it is.
1: Well, no, the essential, though, right, is the one disc, because they narrow it down to just one disc. How dare you do that to Billy Joel?
3: What's going on behind the scenes here? When are you going to the memorial?
1: It's Thursday and Friday. I will be there 4 a.m. until 11 a.m.
3: 4 a.m.?
1: Yes.
3: Wow.
1: I'm excited. I get to park at the clubhouse. I get to drive the new Ford Explorer.
0: That is pretty nice.
1: To the clubhouse.
0: You get the clubhouse parking experience.
3: You get to wake up Jack. Are you his wake-up call?
1: I go in there and be like, hey, and I put my arms around his neck.
0: Oh,
1: like,
0: yeah.
1: Like, Barbara does. And I'm like, hey, let's wake up now.
3: Do you think Jack and Barb sleep in the same bed, or do you think they have an arrangement?
1: Wow,
3: like me
1: that's
3: and my
1: a
3: wife.
1: Good question.
0: I bet they're in the bed.
3: All three of us are sleep divorced.
1: Yes.
3: You don't sleep with your husband, Jen. Timmy doesn't sleep with Sarah. I don't sleep with Kristen.
0: Yeah. I just think it's probably more of an old school thing.
1: I see them as having two twin beds in the same room, separated by a nightstand with a lamp on it.
0: Like a 50s
3: that's Fred
0: sitcom.
1: Yes, that's exactly what it is.
0: Yeah.
1: But no, I'll be up there. I will be setting up for T-Bone and Joshua Perry. I'll be there for Bishop and Friends. I won't be there for Rothman and Ice. But yeah, I'm excited.
3: Is that because you hate Rothman and Ice?
1: No, I don't hate Rothman and
0: She's
1: Ice.
0: She's there at 3:30 in the morning.
1: Be leaving home by about 3 in the morning.
3: It's earlier every day.
0: Yeah, that's right. It's 3 a.m.
1: I'm excited,
0: actually.
1: Though.
0: Must
1: It'll
0: feel lonely.
1: It'll be fun.
3: She doesn't like Matchbox 20.
0: Well, she's wrong. She's incorrect.
1: Oh, okay. Also, please sign up for our 5K 971, the 5K race. Click on the front page of
3: What's it called?
1: It's the 971 5K. 971 5K, the race. Just go to 971thefan.com and click on the thing.
3: All of us will be there.
1: Oh, yes.
3: I'll be running the mile. It's actually called the Common Man Mile.
1: Sponsored and everything.
3: It's a big boy deal. What's
0: it like to have a race named after you?
3: Well, it's just the mile that's named after me. Yeah, the race is not named after
0: me. Big deal.
3: It's
0: the whole thing.
3: I'm not making any money off it.
1: It's the Common Man Mile.
0: do you have to make money to feel proud?
3: Yeah.
0: Good about something?
3: I do.
2: But you still feel proud about this even though you're not getting money from it.
3: I do. Yes. Oh, okay. Yes. Oh, yes. I mean, yes, I do.
2: Yes, you do.
3: Yes, I do.
2: Yes.
3: Hey, Teddy, did you know that Heather farts a lot?
4: That's what I heard.
3: Yeah.
0: Big fart.
3: Big farter.
2: She eats a lot of broccoli. Hey, have a good memorial.
3: And?
2: I'll see you next Tuesday.
0: Jen is going to have a cameo in Timmy Time at 5:30, so don't miss that memorial version.
3: We're going to talk about sports superstitions coming up next. Common Man and Timmy on The Fan.
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7: We've got some slower traffic on eastbound 270 on the north outer belt between 315 and 71. And watch for an accident that's on southbound 315's off-ramp to 670. It's causing slow traffic from King Avenue. 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
8: We are looking good across central Ohio over the next few days. On Wednesday, a lot of sunshine, totally dry, high temps at 80 degrees. On Thursday, sunny, dry again, but even warmer with middle 80s. On Friday, mid 80s with increasing clouds as the day wears on. And our next chance of rain comes in on Saturday afternoon. That is your 97.1 The Fan weather forecast. I'm 10 Weather Impact Chief Meteorologist Chris Tomer.
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9: Remember that funny line from Christmas Vacation?
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11: 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You got a rapid fire coming up at 4:30. 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Teddy, you working tomorrow?
12: Nope. No, I am not.
11: Who's in, Reimer?
12: Rhyme time, yeah.
11: There's going to be a lot of, hey, Reimer? You ever,
12: No, I haven't.
11: You ever walk in grass?
12: No.
13: Reimer, you ever see a grown man naked?
11: Like movies about gladiators?
13: You ever hang around the gymnasium, Reimer?
11: Mm-hmm. Jeremiah Smith is apparently the only player with a 99 rating.
13: Ooh,
11: in the latest EA Sports college football game.
13: College football game.
11: Yeah.
13: So I played last year's version because Jack was interested in it. And
11: yeah, it was.
13: It's fun. Fun. Yeah, fun game.
11: Yeah, fun. Good game. Fun.
13: It's a big hat. Big hat. Funny hat. You know, it's like the Madden, but it's college football. It's what it is.
11: And
13: you got all the tradition and all that, and the pulse and everything. You could play on the road.
11: Our congratulations to Denison. I saw that Denison Baseball has advanced the D3 College World Series. It starts tomorrow. It's
13: like
11: a best of three series, so congratulations to Denison. My sister-in-law is a proud alum of Denison. I went to her graduation there.
13: So what do you think of Granville and the little area there?
11: I think Granville's very nice.
13: I think it's a beautiful little spot.
11: That's
13: here
11: where
13: in
11: Heather
13: Ohio.
11: Lives. She farts there all the time. She's farty.
13: I think she actually uses her farts as a propeller. to get to work.
11: Shouldn't drive?
13: No,
11: she just farts all the way here.
13: Farts her way in. Like, that's actually her energy. She's like a
11: Charlie and Grandpa Joe, just like a burping and farting.
13: Style of car, and she just farts into the exhaust and it pushes her forward.
11: You know, sports lends itself to silly superstitions. We had Turk Wendell back in the day, Major League Baseball pitcher. He would brush his teeth in the dugout in between innings, would wear like a lucky necklace, would never step on the baseline, all that stuff. Well, the college softball World Series is going on right now. Texas has a shortstop named Hannah Wells, and she has a superstition. Going back to childhood, whenever she sees a ladybug, she eats it for good luck. She swallows it whole every single time. Now, she's played very well in the World Series. She's got a grand slam, all that. But this has sort of taken the world by storm, is the fact that she's just eaten ladybugs.
13: That's very strange. So those don't do anything bad to you? Aren't there another, what is it, like the Asian beetles or whatever, that are kind of like an orange-ish hue, but they are shaped, same size, look just like a ladybug, but if you're not paying attention, would those... It's like grabbing a mushroom out in the yard. I wouldn't go mess around with that because I would just be afraid that it would kill me. I'm not like Bear Grylls, knowing what's up with nature out there, what it can eat, what's not poisonous.
11: You know what they say about the ladybugs?
13: No, I don't.
11: You're not supposed to squish them.
13: Oh, yeah. I think I did know that.
11: Because if you kill a ladybug, it releases the pheromones where it smells. There's a certain smell to a dead ladybug.
13: Like the stink bugs have that can be all
11: kinda,
13: around.
11: Yeah, kind of like that. And I guess that attracts more ladybugs.
13: So more will show up in its place.
11: You'd think it would be the opposite of that, where it's like, oh, Herb's dead. Let's not go over there. But they're stupid. Oh, I smell Herb. Let's go.
13: Is Herb a common ladybug name?
11: I'm going to say yes.
13: Yeah?
11: Because why do we assume they're all female?
13: Like, if Herb with ladybugs is like the Mike and Jonathan of human beings, you think that could be the way? Because Herb is more sort of like a, like kind of a plant pun, if you will. I didn't even know if you were going for that.
11: I wasn't, no.
13: When you came up with it, but it's... There's some sort of genius
11: Speaking
13: inside of,
11: plants, of
13: you to go with that name.
11: I was so pissed off when I got up this morning to tend to my garden. I planted all those hot peppers, which, by the way, have not sprouted yet.
13: Just the way that you say, tend to my garden.
11: I do. I grow the herbs and the peppers, and I tend.
13: What is tending? What do you do when you tend?
11: You have to make sure things are growing in properly. You have to weed. You have to trim.
13: What do you trim with?
11: I have a little...
13: Handheld? Just...
11: Little scissors. Yeah,
13: a little scissor trimmer.
11: Yeah, a little scissor trimmer.
13: So you trim the actual plant and you pull the weeds in the bed?
11: Yeah.
13: Good.
11: Then I walk around the property, make sure there's no weeds in my other beds. And
13: good.
11: I do a nice survey every single morning. I make the kid breakfast and then I do a little survey of the property.
13: You know what?
11: I go make sure there's no weird stuff going on. My fountain's working properly.
13: Fountains of Wayne?
11: Yeah.
13: Fountains of Rickardotti?
11: Yep.
13: I give you a lot of crap, but I appreciate this.
11: But I go out today, did a little tour around the house. In the back, where I keep the satellite dish, because I still have one, because I'm 100 years old, all my hydrangeas that just started to bloom, gone.
13: Dead?
11: Deer.
13: Oh, just not even there.
11: No, deer came last night.
13: Wow, just picked,
11: plucked
13: them all.
11: And just had an all-you-can-eat buffet. I assume it's a deer.
13: Just plucked all the petals and everything.
11: I'm just really pissed off.
13: You had a
11: down
13: good
11: to
13: bloom?
11: The stalk.
13: Had a good bloom?
11: Well, I was starting to get a bloom.
13: Good blossom?
11: Had an Orlando. Orlando bloom. And now? Bupkis.
13: Now? Nothing. Gone.
11: Stupid deer.
13: No. Yeah, I'm glad. You know, I was thinking about that. Like,
11: you're glad? You're glad my hydrangeas have been eaten?
13: I'm glad that you take a walk around your property, you survey things, you see what's going on, you tend to your garden, you try to weed the other beds. So
11: I say hello to the bumblebees.
13: That's very nice.
11: I have lots of pollinating plants. The bumblebees are in the lavender right now. They're enjoying it very much.
13: We've had some bushes that when we put them in, they're kind of like the butterfly plants, you know, they kind of sprawl a little bit and they kind of do their own thing. And we've trimmed them back before and then they just continue to explode. I think these suckers were like a foot high when we put them in, and they look beautiful now in the front bed. Cause you need something, in my opinion, at least you need something in the front of the house. So we have like that standard, you know, 4 foot outward mulch bed that wraps around the front and the side of the house. And some of it is like kind of pollinator stuff. It's not like, I wouldn't say that it's like the conforming type of shrubs or boxwoods or, you know, those types of things, but these butterfly plants have grown to be like 8 feet high. They almost go up to the upstairs windows, but they're very cool looking. We get a lot of insects, a lot of bees, a lot of butterflies that come around for those.
11: Now, with the bees, got different varieties of bees, right? You got your honey bees,
13: mm-hmm. carpenter bees. We've got some of those that can be a problem because we got the wood
11: that's
13: from
11: right.
13: the back patio that they like to burrow in, and it's an ongoing battle. They like to
11: Joe burrow in there.
13: Yeah.
11: Yeah, but the bumblebees, the big fat furry ones, they're almost like flying panda bears.
13: Oh, they're humongous.
11: They're so docile and they don't mm-hmm. care about you.
13: Right.
11: You can essentially pet them. If you wanted to, they would let you pet them.
13: And they're like, they could be like 3 inches long.
11: No, I wouldn't
13: they?
11: Try it with the other variety of bees because they get pissed off and sting you. But mm-hmm. the bumblebees don't care.
13: We had an encounter with a yellow jacket.
11: Nasty.
13: Somehow it got into the house and it was stuck in the light fixture. And we kept hearing this tapping sound. And we're hearing a buzzing
11: gets
13: and a tapping.
11: Into the venting, the ductwork.
13: We thought that maybe it was an electrical thing because it was, we could hear something like near the ceiling and didn't know if it was wiring or something that was faulty. And then lo and behold, we make our way into the kitchen where like our one eating area is off to the side, our one little dining area in the house, and up in the light fixture in the chandelier, and he was trapped like in between the bulb and the porcelain of the fixture or the glass, whatever it is, the frosted glass that's right there. And it was, I got to tell you, it was like the great outdoors where I was John Candy and Sarah was Dan Aykroyd. And we all got suited up and we had different contraptions that we were going to try to like scoop this thing out, try to catch it in a cup. We had like 10 different ideas that were formulated and failed before we went into
11: action.
13: Why
11: don't you just get a fly swatter and just kill it?
13: Fly swatter? The sucker's a mean yellow jacket? You think you want to go toe-to-toe with some,
11: you can try and trap it with a cup? That's better?
13: Piece of plastic that I have no confidence in?
11: You got to get a better swatter,
13: then. I need an Encyclopedia Britannica to take this thing out, not a cheap plastic swatter.
11: I got a gun that I use. I just...
13: I needed a handgun. I wound up trapping this thing with my high-powered shop vac.
11: Ooh,
13: for the win.
11: That's a nice touch.
13: My idea came in and won because she wanted me to like get in there and unscrew the bulb. Like, I unscrew that bulb, he's just going to fly all over the place.
11: Yeah, you can't
13: we'll be
11: do that.
13: Dead. I unscrew that light bulb, you and I both die. Jack's an orphan. So I went and I got the shop vac.
11: The yellow jacket takes both of you out.
13: Both
11: huh?
13: of us. We're done. Yeah. I went in there. I'm actually standing on the kitchen table. And I've got like my rain jacket on, my hat. I've got my work gloves on in case I have to
11: rain
13: do some.
11: Rain jacket and hat?
13: Paddington
11: the bear?
13: Yes. And I have my work gloves on, my heavy leather ones, in case there was going to be hand-to-hand combat. I got up there. I had it plugged in. I did a test run. And I got my finger on the switch and I'm holding the hose and I told Sarah, hit it! And then I hit the button, and this thing sucked right up into it, and I threw the whole contraption out in the front yard.
11: You know what? Just when I think I'm not much of a man, you make me look like a teamster. I'll tell you that. Rapid fire coming up in 2 minutes. Common Man and Timmy on the Fan.
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14: We got a bit of a slowdown due to an accident if you're on Leonard Avenue at St. Clair Avenue. And keep an eye out for a disabled vehicle that's on northbound 71 on the north side at 670. 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
7: 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The Fan.
9: Common Man's wife would rather bang her head up against a wall instead of listening to this show. Timmy's wife is banging
19: the milkman.
9: This is Man and Timmy.
11: Got Timmy time coming up in an hour. It's the Memorial Edition.
13: That's right.
11: Burger King is bringing back crown-shaped nuggets. First time since 2011. They've been around, so if you enjoy nuggets in a slightly different shape from Burger King...
13: Is that all that it is? There's nothing with the recipe? It's just a crown shape?
11: No, it's just a crown-shaped nugget.
13: Yeah, I am like you now. I cannot tell you the last time I even tasted Burger King, and I think that's got to change.
11: Gonna give it a shot?
13: I think it's got to change.
11: I have it every 5 years.
13: And nothing changes for you?
11: No, I get the same dysentery every single time.
13: Same.
11: But I keep going back.
13: Spewing?
11: Spewing out of the anus?
13: Spewing from it?
11: Yeah.
13: I really used to love their chicken. They weren't really chicken tenders, but you know the ones I'm talking about that were, they were not like a nugget. They were basically just like chicken sticks, but they were a little bit thicker. They weren't
11: chicken fries.
13: No, they weren't chicken fries. I think they were actually their chicken tenders. They were just elongated. And I loved their barbecue sauce. I don't know what it was about the recipe, but we always talk about the McDonald's barbecue sauce.
11: What's keeping you?
13: Because I'm sure the barbecue sauce changed a long time ago, but I have that memory of when I was a kid, my pop-up used to take me there. Pop-up was great. I used to go to Chesterton, Indiana. I'd hang out there for a week or so. He and I would play golf. We'd go to the Briar Creek. We'd go to the Michigan City Municipal, hit all the spots, and he would collect the actual paper copy coupons. And he was a ringer. Like, he could go in. He knew he was getting a senior Coke. He was getting like a senior ice cream. I think they had a deal for. He'd have a coupon that was like a buy one meal, get one free. We would get out of there for $3 or something like that. He'd basically, you know, have the whole thing already paid for. We used to get those chicken clubs. Those were great, too.
11: You know, what's funny is that my grandfather, too, my mom's dad, was also obsessed with Burger King.
13: Really?
11: I lived with my grandparents when I was a kid. They lived downstairs. We lived upstairs.
13: Uh-huh.
11: And they, you know, immigrants and didn't drive. And there was a Burger King within walking distance of the house.
13: Mm-hmm.
11: And my grandfather thought that Burger King was the greatest place ever. You know, just picture. I mean, this is a guy who grew up in the countryside in Sicily in 1908.
13: Right.
11: Okay?
13: Yeah.
11: And so the concept of you can go get a burger for, at that time, just the regular cheeseburger was like 49 cents, 59 cents.
13: Right.
11: Was astonishing to him. But it was funny because my grandparents, it didn't matter what they were doing. They could be going to Walgreens. They could be going to Burger King. They would get dressed up like they were going out to the opera. Like my grandfather would put on
13: really
11: like a suit jacket
13: to go to the BK.
11: And he had his little, you know, old man hat.
13: Amazing.
11: And my grandmother, depending on the time of year, would like put on a fur coat and they'd walk arm in arm.
13: Amazing.
11: To the Burger King, or as they called it, Bagakanga.
13: And they had a hell of a time.
11: Loved it.
13: It's something that, obviously, the price is right, and still today, I find it really charming how senior citizens have these spots as a hangout. I really do.
11: Oh, the McDonald's breakfast crowd?
13: Yeah, the McDonald's breakfast crowd. It could be Saturday morning, Sunday morning if it's the non-churchgoers, or if it's after church has already gotten out and they're getting their post-church breakfast.
11: Timmy,
13: and just hanging.
11: You.
13: Oh, I can't.
11: Holding court.
13: I can't wait. Can you imagine not having a thing to worry about on Monday morning? We don't have to wonder about like what we're going to talk about on this show or how to entertain the people. We'll just entertain ourselves.
11: Just start talking to random people. What do you got there, McMuffin?
13: Yeah, good job on that one.
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11: All right, Teddy. Rapid Fire number one.
22: The Big Ten has discussed playing 10 conference games instead of 9. Would you guys be in favor of this change, and would you stop at just 10?
11: I tell you what, I've said this before, and I'll double down on it.
13: They should go
11: to 11 conference games. 11 conference games, and you have one like marquee opponent outside of the conference, whether it's the SEC or Big 12, ACC. It's on a tier system, right? So Ohio State would always play someone at their own skill level, Jerry. But as these conferences continue to get bigger, I want to spend the majority of my time in the Big Ten, and then you move on to the playoffs. You play other teams then.
13: I will go back to the 10 games. Okay, so we're still increasing. I'll stop at 10. I want one set-in-stone SEC rotational game, and then I want another one that rotates between the ACC and the Big 12. Or a possible wild card if there's another big-time program, say for Notre Dame.
11: No, hell with them. They got to join a conference. I'm tired of this crap.
13: Yeah, I know.
11: I freeze them out.
13: I hear you, but I still want the schedule to be big and fantastic and fabulous. So there
11: you go. Rapid fire number two.
22: CBS Sports had a way too early Big Ten basketball rankings list where they put the Buckeyes at number 8 in the conference and as a tournament team. Is that about what your expectations are for this team?
11: I mean, I hope they're better than that, but yes, they should be a tournament team every damn year. And even though you're losing a lot of production off of this roster, you also have some really nice, talented pieces coming in. I would think it would be terrible if they weren't a tournament team.
13: I mean, a tournament goes without saying. I do think that we've got an NCAA tournament team here. We just talked last hour and inside the Buckeyes. I'm a little bit unsure now if Anthony Thompson is going to be that.
11: Why are you doing this now?
13: No, just listen to me.
11: This is a new development.
13: Just listen to me.
11: You were slobbering all over this guy's knob for like 2 years.
13: He's a McDonald's All-American.
11: I understand, but now it's, I really think he could be a bum.
13: I did not say that.
11: He's a big, giant bum.
13: Put the words in there. I don't know if he's going to be like D'Angelo Russell, 24-point-per-game type of guy as a true freshman. You got Jake Diebler in his press conference talking about how there might be a wall for a guy like that. Now, I'm not willing to settle that we're going to look for a freshman wall for a guy so good. But when you have Amari Bynum, when you have John Mobley Jr., if he can be a guy that maybe he averages 15 a game, but on his best nights, he could go for 25 to 30. And between those three guys, you may average close to around 60 points. That could be good. But this is a stacked conference. 8 seems about normal with where we are as a program now. I don't want to settle there. We need to get to some years where we're picked to win in the offseason.
11: Oh, God forbid.
13: We need to get there. We're not there yet.
11: Rapid fire number 3.
22: The Memorial Tournament is a huge event this week in Columbus. Is there another big event that you would think go over quite well here in Columbus?
11: There's not a sporting event of note that wouldn't do well here. We're crazy about the sports. You know what I think would be the top, though?
13: What would you want?
11: Like, the absolute top would be a team like Orlando hosting their UFL playoff game.
13: Oh, like the Orlando
11: Storm? At historic Crew Stadium.
13: Yeah.
22: That would have been huge.
11: It would have been huge. Now they're not doing it. No, if they put the NFL draft here and Ohio Stadium was used as the backdrop for the draft and all that, I'm telling you, it would be insane.
13: Doesn't make any sense how they won't entertain that. I don't know how many more decades we're going to have to go before they can open up to just a rich football state in general. Sort of the hub of the state. We don't have one of the NFL franchises, but we have one of the most famous college football teams that ever existed, and it operates like a pro team. I agree with you. I think F1, I know there's been some downtown racing setups before. T-Bone gave me a poster of one of the old ones that was in Columbus. Maybe you remember the name of that, Teddy. I don't know if it was the Columbus 300 or something, but yeah. The road course race, that to me seems very cool, and F1 is the biggest and best there.
11: Rapid fire number four.
22: The Columbus Zoo is looking for help in naming their new baby giraffe. What do you think would be a good name for our new good clean giraffe?
13: What's the gender on that giraffe, Teddy?
22: I don't know.
13: I'm going to go, I like to go with a little alliteration type of deal there. I'm going to go Jermaine the Giraffe. And we can get a sponsor.
11: Sponsored by GoJermaine.com?
13: Yeah, we get a sponsorship.
11: Okay, here's how I like to work with these things. So I think of the prominent body part. I know a lot of people talk about the neck of the giraffe. That's easy. That's obvious. But for me, I'm going to go with the tongue. Because when you feed the giraffe at the zoo, that big, giant tongue comes out, yeah. Right? And when I think of tongue, I think of kiss. When I think of kiss, I think of Gene Simmons. So
13: Gene. Yeah.
11: The new giraffe's name is going to be Gene.
13: Or Genie. For it to girl? Be more for it to be more fun.
22: It is a male.
13: Gene.
22: Gene.
11: Gene the giraffe. And his big, giant fantastic. Tongue.
13: Yeah.
0: Are you ready to rock?
11: Rapid fire number five.
22: All right. Today is National Leave the Office Early Day.
11: It's always Leave the Office Early Day or barely come into the office.
13: Dude, when do we get to partake?
22: Well, if
13: do
22: you
13: we
22: guys...
13: just get to head out of here?
22: Yeah.
13: It would be now because it's about to be 5 o'clock. That's not leaving early.
22: If you guys could leave the office early right now and go do something fun, then what would you go do?
13: I'll tell you what I'd do.
11: At this point, it's late. I'd get home around 5 o'clock, 5:15.
22: Well, what if you were able to leave like at 1:30?
11: Oh, well, then there's only one thing to do, and I think you know what it is. Starts with an N, has an A in the middle, ends with a P.
22: Nap somewhere?
11: Oh, my God.
22: But could you go home and nap, though, or would you have to go to like a hotel and
11: go to check? A hotel and nap?
22: Yeah.
11: What's the matter with you?
22: Well, because maybe you don't get any peace at home.
11: No, the kid's at camp. My wife is up doing work. It's beautiful. I'm on that leather sofa. I got the fan on me.
13: You got a fluffy blanket.
11: The crisp evening breezes of anywhere USA.
13: Do you have a nice microfiber blanket?
11: I don't need a blanket. Not this time of year.
13: Yeah, you do.
11: No, you don't.
13: Yeah, you do.
11: It's summertime.
13: You're on leather. A body part could stick to it. You need a little buffer there. Not saying the genuine leather is bad.
11: No, you don't put a buffer on there. The leather's nice
13: to feel
11: and cool.
13: A little bit.
11: Leather's cool. What type of leather are you talking about where it's swampy?
13: It's not swampy.
11: I don't
13: it just
11: need a
13: can
11: buffer.
13: Have a little bit of a stick
11: no,
13: to it.
11: No Michael. No Michael Buffer.
13: Who's the other Buffer?
11: Is
13: his son doing
11: Bruce,
13: it?
11: Bruce Buffer is his brother.
13: Bro's doing it.
11: Yeah.
13: Does he have a son like all these musicians that are going to, you know, follow in his footsteps? Do
22: Buff.
13: The same thing?
22: I think it's Buff Buffer.
13: Buff Buffer.
11: Buff Buffer.
22: He's the stuff.
13: What's his sister's name? Buffy?
22: Yes.
11: Buffy
13: when
11: the Vampire Slayer.
13: When she's done slaying?
11: Yeah.
13: She goes out there and introduces boxing matches that no one wants to watch.
11: What is that about? The guy made millions of dollars based off saying one thing.
13: So did the guy that invented the pet rock.
22: And?
13: The guy made $1 million.
11: And?
13: It's a great idea.
11: What would you do, Teddy? You're leaving early. What are you doing?
22: Probably go to Popeyes.
13: You know what I'm doing.
11: What?
13: Golfy? Starts with G and ends with Y.
11: Golfy?
13: Yeah.
11: Yeah. Get some more melanoma on your neck. It's good.
13: It's good for you.
11: Yeah, it's looking good.
13: It's good for you.
11: Yeah.
13: Because I'll be out of the picture. I'll be dead.
11: With your melanoma?
13: I don't have any melanoma on
11: my
13: neck.
11: Oh, God. Look at you.
13: The eyebrow's clean
11: You're
13: now.
11: Disgusting. All right. Being dead does not make you a good person. Details next. Common Man and Timmy on The Fan.
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23: We've got a slowdown on northbound 270 on the West Outer Belt from Tuttle Crossing Boulevard to 161, just a couple minute delay. And watch out for an accident causing slowdown on southbound 71 on the north side at 17th Avenue. It is slow from Hudson Street. 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
0: Timmy?
3: Mikey?
4: I want to come to the defense of this Hollywood director. His name is Adam Marcus. All right, he's been in the industry a long time. He directed the 2008 action thriller Conspiracy. I know what you're saying. You've seen it five times, right, Teddy? Remember the scene in Conspiracy where the guy shoots the other guy?
5: Yeah.
4: Pretty good.
5: Anyways.
3: Who else was in
4: this
3: Conspiracy?
4: This was Val Kilmer.
3: And who else besides Val? Jennifer Esposito.
4: I don't know who that is.
3: Not sure who Jennifer Esposito is. Gary Cole. We know Gary Cole. He's been a that guy. He's Lumberg from...
4: He's Office Space,
3: which I mentioned on the show already.
4: He's also Mike Brady from the Brady Bunch movies.
3: Yeah.
5: Also in Talladega Nights.
3: That's right. He's Billy Bobby's dad. That's right.
4: So this guy, Adam Marcus, says that Val Kilmer was the worst human being ever. Now, he died of pneumonia. Val Kilmer did last year. He had been sick for a while.
3: But he's not, I would like him to tell us how he really feels, though. He seems like he's holding back.
4: He says, and to any of you rolling your eyes because the whole don't speak ill of the dead BS, F that.
3: Ooh.
4: Now, he wrote all this on social media, but then deleted it. Look, keep it up there, man. You speak your truth. Here's the thing I've always said. Just because you die, it doesn't erase the fact that you were a pudwack or did horrible things. When Val Kilmer was alive, you had directors coming forward saying he was the worst to work with. Who is it? Who did the Batman movie? Joel Schumacher?
3: Yeah, yeah.
4: I was going to say Michael Schumacher, the F1 race car driver.
3: Schumacher for Batman Forever, right? Batman Forever with Jim Carrey.
4: Said about Val Kilmer, he was childish and impossible and a psychologically disturbed human being.
3: Damn.
4: The Island of Dr. Moreau director, John Frankenheimer, vowed never to work with Kilmer again after the 1996 horror film. So look,
3: where was I missing all of this stuff?
4: He had
3: about,
4: a reputation,
3: this is all very public,
4: of being a pain in the ass.
3: What is it with Batman? Because didn't Christian Bale get caught a number of times just berating staffers of some of the other movies? I feel like when it was one of the Terminator reboots, there was a thing about Christian Bale, who obviously was most famous for doing the Batman trilogy.
4: I'm sure this stuff happens very often.
3: I know.
4: Hollywood.
3: I know. They're Hollywood guys.
4: We got attractive people.
3: It doesn't mean
4: you
3: have
4: never told
3: to be
4: no. I understand
3: prickly
4: that.
3: Like that.
4: I get it. But he had the reputation of being a pain in the ass when he was alive. And so if he's dead, that stays.
3: Yeah, I'm with you. I wish he didn't delete the tweet. Now, the only thing that I wonder is why, I guess, he felt like he needed to say anything. Like, his thoughts are his thoughts, but why, I guess, did he feel like he was going to put them out on social media? Because once they get put out on social media, then you're going to have people that, you know, incorrectly, I believe, are going to want to come to his defense. And how many people that are coming to his defense and shunning this director for having these negative views, which seem valid, have even met Val Kilmer? I bet most of the people that have a problem with him speaking ill of the dead never even knew who Val was. So I can only go by what these people have said about him. Once enough stuff gets out there, you would think a thing has to be true.
4: He, by the way, Adam Marcus went into detail about why he hates Val Kilmer. Okay, here's the post. He was physically violent, says kicked me in my crotch on set day 6 because I would not look at his new Crocs, sexually harassed my female cast,
3: was
4: verbally abusive on something almost every day, 3 to 6 hours late to set almost every day. He was so alcohol poisoned on the first day of production, I had to have an ambulance come to the set to give him an IV before we could get one shot done. He was paid $1.5 million and acted completely unprofessional. And this is truly the tip of the iceberg of bad behavior.
3: Oh, my God. Now,

0: there were so many things in those comments. Now, I famously, a couple months ago, asked the question about would it be okay, would it be acceptable if I tried out a pair of Crocs just to have around the house, and I was instantly shot down. I said, okay.
1: But I didn't kick you in the crotch.
0: I didn't do that. No, that would be like if I came in with those Crocs and I kicked you in the sacky because you wouldn't look at my new Crocs.
1: I'm not saying we dig this
0: crappy shoes anyway.
1: Piss on Val Kilmer's dead body, but let's also not sugarcoat things when someone's passed away, because can I tell you something? Pieces of crap, selfish people, bad people, they get sick and die too. It's not just good people that get sick and die.
0: Of course. I think more of what we feel, I think the common thing that you say is it's always the good ones, right? And that's what I think that's the notion that gets out there, because you don't feel that bad if you really truly knew someone. They get a disease, but they were a terrible person. I mean, you still can have compassion for that.
1: You can have compassion for his family and all that stuff, because
0: I'm sure
1: there's plenty of people that when they die, I'm throwing a party.
0: If he was an abrasive guy on set,
1: maybe
0: he was an abrasive guy and a bad guy at home. And that doesn't make it any easier when somebody passes away. It just makes you go through all of those emotions of what could have been. So that stings in a whole different way. But even this is another thing you'll love. So I got a quote here from one of the documentaries. I guess they did one of these with Val when he was kind of nearing the end. He was sick. It came out like in the 2021 documentary about his life. The Heat actor addressed the claims about his onset behavior. Said, I have behaved poorly. I have behaved bravely. I have behaved bizarrely to some. I deny none of this, and I have no regrets.
1: No regrets? I hate no regret guy. Oh, my God. How about kicking the guy in the crotch because you didn't look at your Crocs?
0: No,
1: you
0: know
1: you don't
0: why?
1: Regret that?
0: No.
1: It made him the man he is today, though, right?
0: Yeah, that's right. It helped me evolve.
1: Uh-huh. Timmy has fallen down a wormhole. Details next. Common Man and Timmy on The Fan.
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4: You're going to hit a 10-minute holdup due to an accident that's on southbound 315's off-ramp to 670. It is slow from Lane Avenue. And we've got a slowdown on westbound 270 on the North Outer Belt from Westerville to Cleveland Avenue. 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
16: Good afternoon, I'm Jacob Reimer. Tee times for the 50th play-in of the Memorial Tournament were announced today. Two-time defending champion Scottie Scheffler will start his tournament at 1:35 Thursday afternoon. He'll be alongside PGA champion Aaron Rye. Other notables Cam Young and Tommy Fleetwood go off at 10:10 Thursday morning. Rory McIlroy and Justin Thomas follow them at 10:25. In hockey, Blue Jackets defenseman Zach Werenski was named the winner of the Norris Trophy today. This award is given to the league's top defenseman. Werenski is the first player in Blue Jackets history to win the Norris Trophy. Tonight, the Stanley Cup Final gets underway between the Hurricanes and Golden Knights. Face-off is at 8 o'clock. And in baseball tonight, the Guardians are at the Yankees. 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
1: Timmy time coming up at 5:30. What are we doing for Timmy time?
0: Well, I am seeing post after post from our media brethren right now that are up at Muirfield Village Golf Club. It's going to be a memorial-themed Timmy time.
1: Beautiful.
0: I'm walking around the office in this one, getting the people's picks on who's going to win. So basically what that will be is who's going to lose. Because I mean, it's hard to pick the correct golfer here. And are you really just going to go with Scottie Scheffler? And do you really think he's going to win? You think he's going to win his third straight? That's going to be tough for him.
1: Have you seen, before we get down your little wormhole here, there's a new He-Man movie out.
0: No, I've not seen really anything since the original cartoon. And I wasn't even a big fan of the cartoon.
1: Oh, I was obsessed.
0: I was just a fan. It's funny, too, because my guys growing up were the Ninja Turtles, okay? I was Ninja Turtle.
1: He-Man everything. Was before Ninja Turtles.
0: Yeah, it was, but I still caught a little bit of both.
1: We're a few years apart, so.
0: But the TV show, like that cartoon that came out, maybe had a 4 or 5 year run of the Ninja Turtles. I remember having the VHS tapes, not even like copies, like the actual VHS tapes from Tower Records or wherever we went and bought videos like that. And I watched them until the little knobs wore off. And I had the clothes, I had the costumes, I had glasses.
1: Yeah, I was that way with He-Man. I had the sword, I'd run around with the belt, and by the power of Grayskull, like all over the place. And they had the live-action movie in the 80s with Courtney Cox, and Dolph Lundgren was He-Man.
0: Dolph seems like the perfect kind of
1: but,
0: He-Man.
1: Let me tell you, and I have not seen this new movie. I don't know if it's in theaters or it's streaming somewhere. I don't know where it is. But the dude who plays He-Man now, Teddy, maybe you can look up this guy's name. I have no idea who it is. But
19: yeah, it's Nicholas Galitzine.
1: Let me tell you something about this guy. Yeah. The body on him, the head of hair that he has in this movie. Can you imagine what it's like to be him for a day? Can you imagine? Like women just throwing themselves out windows to get to you. Pants exploding off of bodies.
0: Can you
1: imagine?
0: When I look Nicholas Galitzine up on Google Images.
1: No, he roided himself out for this too.
0: I'm not seeing a He-Man.
1: No.
0: I'm not seeing a He-Man type of guy at all. I want to see him. Like this reminds me of when Zac Efron went into his body pumping days where he just bulked and bulked and bulked. And what was the movie he did, Teddy? It was a really good movie. Really good movie. And it was about one of the wrestlers from back in the day, family of wrestlers.
1: Oh, The Iron Claw,
0: yeah. And it's an emotional movie. I really commend, like, honestly speaking, commend Zac Efron for his acting chops. Yeah. The Von Erichs, very good. And the scene at the end of that movie is so emotional. It's like it guts you, but it's such great acting. But I don't know. I contend.
1: You contend.
0: That Zac Efron, for that role, if he did anything more, he would have burst out of his own skin. He was completely maxed out. So he achieved it. What his God-given frame, his height was, his bones.
1: Oh, his
0: achieved as big as that human could possibly
1: be. Well, I
0: got to
1: tell you,
0: the Iron Claw.
1: He-Man guy, just to be him for a day, I'd give all the money that I have.
0: Where is this guy from? This guy's got to be, he's from England.
20: Yeah. Oh, yes, of course he is.
0: Yep, he's from London.
20: The power of Grayskull.
0: He's 31 years old from London. England.
20: I once had a scissoring encounter with Teela and Battle Cat.
0: Queen, I think Nicholas is a little bit out of your league. I'm sorry.
20: No one's out of my league. No idea what I was throwing down back in the day.
0: He is better than a royal.
1: You fell down a wormhole today, and I, just totally independent of you, I didn't know you were going to talk about this. I, too, had something in this vein that I wanted to talk about, but
0: so,
1: go ahead.
0: You guys out there ever just get caught up in the Dear Abbeys, right?
1: Yes. The advice crap.
0: Right. You have just general advice columns. Like, I know a lot of you talk about YouTube wormholes and Wikipedia wormholes, pro football, pro baseball reference wormholes. Those are fun, but this one to me specifically got me because I was on a string of them and I'm always looking for ones that really could tip either way. You know, like I want those.
1: Most of the time they're very clear and obvious.
0: I want those situations where, boy, that's quite a conundrum. I almost think we should bring like the advice from the common man segment back to see what kind of like
1: I would
0: left
1: it.
0: Or right turns we could take. But this one here just got me. Dear Abby, my wife slept with her longtime friend. Now she wants an open relationship, and it's driving me crazy. Oh, it's driving you crazy, is it? Your wife just having sex with other people out there while you have kids at home, and you're not doing that same thing? That's driving you a little nuts? God forbid, something must be wrong with you, buddy. So we go on here. He says, my wife and I have been married for 4 years. When we got married, we were both monogamous. There's that word again. What does that even mean? You're married. You're married.
1: Or
0: that's what you're doing.
1: You set the rules beforehand.
0: Or yeah, I guess if you're going to do that, that's got to be made from the start, or has to hit a point where you both agree. Not one or the other.
1: It's like a nuclear missile silo. You have to both have to turn the keys at the same time.
0: Turn your key, yes. Right? Yes. So we wanted kids in a classic, I never heard this term before. Have you? A nuclear family. I had to look it up, and it just means like you've got two parents that are monogamous and you've got kids at home.
1: All right.
0: So we're nuclear. Speaking about turning your key. All right, so our interests,
1: I feel like I'm nuclear.
0: Our interests and political beliefs were similar. We had three kids in 15 months, received no help from anyone. Three kids in 15 months?
1: 15 months?
0: Is that mathematically correct?
1: I mean, you had to have a set of twins at some point.
0: Set of twins?
1: And then another one? Three kids in 15 months. It's impossible.
0: Then he throws in a line, which I don't even know why you're even putting down into words. I would have just left this completely out. Why we got to tell everybody everything? This is not part of the story, but he's being totally honest. He says, I wasn't the perfect husband. I sought out other women via online dating sites.
1: Been married for a whole 4 years, have you? I don't think this relationship's for the two of you.
0: Nicole, I got one for you.
20: I finally found the man of my dreams.
0: If you can't nab one of the PGA Tour stars out there this week, I've got one. He says, though, I never cheated. Toward the end of our fourth year of marriage, my wife slept with another man. So he's saying she actually did it. It wasn't just the conversation.
1: She did it. He was chatting up some femininas.
0: Well, I don't know if he wanted to. He said
1: he sought it out.
0: I sought out, but he says I never cheated. So maybe it was just like a infatuation of the talking.
1: Or perhaps he just didn't get the green light from the woman he was doing it with.
0: No. Just remember the headline here.
1: Okay.
0: My wife slept with her longtime friend. Now she wants an open relationship, and it's driving me crazy.
1: Both of these people seem like pieces of crap. The wife is a piece of crap. The husband is a stupid piece of crap.
0: Yeah, that's fair. She actually already cheated, though.
1: I'm so glad these people are raising three children.
0: I don't know if she even knew that this guy was poking around on online dating sites, or if chicken and the egg. Maybe him poking around on the sites came after started to sleep around, which throws you all out of whack.
1: I'm saying this is ridiculous. And so what's the advice?
0: So okay, it goes on. She wants an open relationship. She wants to go over to other men's houses at all hours of the night. If she goes out, she usually doesn't return until 4 a.m. or later. I've seen texts with other men she calls sexy, telling them she's attracted to them, among other sexual language.
1: This woman's got problems, and she's got three very young children at home.
0: Where do you think this couple lives? Where do you think they are? Ohio. Yeah, they're here.
1: Why? Is that just a haven for degenerates?
0: Yes, we're smut-loving degenerates. So here we go. Dear so-and-so, you've got serious decisions to make.
1: No, you got one decision to make.
0: Among them is what's best for your three children and you. It isn't controlling to want a monogamous marriage. If that lifestyle no longer interests your wife, I don't think she's going to be willing to change her ways. Frankly, I'm shocked that after parenting three children for 4 years, she's got the energy to stay out all night. Could there be something hormonal going on? Postpartum depression? Consult a licensed mental health professional to help you figure out what may be going on. And while you're at it, talk with an attorney, not only about your options, but about child custody.
1: All right, here's my
0: necessary
1: advice. Dear sir, you're an idiot. She's a floozy. You shouldn't be married. The end.
0: No, you have to give some advice about the three lives that are at stake right there.
1: You know what? Get in a time machine. Go back.
0: That's not normal.
1: And don't have three kids.
0: No.
1: You know what? I have one that's even worse here.
0: Okay.
1: This is not Dear Abby, it's Dear Prudence. Okay?
0: Oh, great.
1: Dear Prudence, I'm going to share it with you coming up next. Common Man and Timmy on the Fan.
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22: We've got an accident causing some holdup on westbound 270 at 315 on the north outer belt. And you're looking at a 10-minute delay on northbound 71 on the north side between I-70 and 11th Avenue. 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
42: Now, smooth sailing over the next few days across central Ohio. Wednesday, around 80 for the high temp with lots of sunshine. We'll do mid-80s on Thursday. Friday, middle 80s. Increasing clouds in the afternoon. And I've got a 40% chance of a couple showers, even a couple of thunderstorms for Saturday afternoon. That is your 97.1 The Fan weather forecast. I'm 10 Weather Impact Chief Meteorologist Chris Tomer.
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1: Please take note of this warning. This show will mess you up. 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
2: Right, these advice columns, the people seeking the advice, I don't know how these are real people. Now, here's the headline on this. Dear Prudence, this is from Slate.
3: Oh, so you know it's filthy.
2: The headline is, "Help, my boyfriend left me for dead in his apartment. I'm not sure I can ever look at him the same way."
3: What is left me for dead?
2: I'm about to tell you. Dear Prudence, I've been with my current boyfriend for about 8 months now. He seems kind and caring, but I've started questioning this relationship after a scary incident.
3: Okay.
2: Although we don't live together, I often stay in his apartment. Recently, a man who shot someone on the street was running away from the police and broke into my boyfriend's place while trying to escape. This was in the early hours of the morning, and my boyfriend was already up having his coffee while I was still asleep.
3: Jesus.
2: When he heard the commotion and realized someone was breaking in through the back door, he ran out the front door. He didn't try and wake me up or even warn me. He just ran. I ended up stuck with an armed and dangerous person in an apartment surrounded by police. I locked myself in the bathroom until the police apprehended the person and released me. Only later did I put together what happened. My boyfriend had many excuses. He acted on instinct. He tried to get back in, but the police wouldn't let him, etc. But his instinct was to leave me there. I feel crushed, and I want to end the relationship.
3: Can I?
2: But I am also wondering if I'm judging him too harshly.
3: Can I give the advice? Can I do the advice giving right here?
2: Please do.
3: This guy's an effing moron. He should get the death sentence. If this were a go to jail segment, he would get death. Drop this guy like a bad habit.
2: Why?
3: He's not good enough for you. Don't you dare
2: feel bad about yourself.
3: Don't you dare feel like you're judging him. This guy sucks. I don't want to hear it. Oh, instinct. He did. He left you for dead, potentially, as an intruder was breaking into your place and said, "I'm going to get the hell out of here. She's sleeping. I can't carry her or wake her up in time. He might start shooting too soon."
2: My God.
3: What the hell?
7: Should I stay with him? I mean, other than that, he's a pretty good guy.
2: What is the matter with these people?
3: I don't get it, man.
2: What would you do? I think early in my relationship, I would fight to the death. Now, I just run out and leave her there.
3: I think I would go to the room where Sarah was, try to wake her up.
2: You try. I'd actually feel sorry for the criminal because my wife would just nag him to death.
3: You know what I would do? I would run to Sarah's room.
2: And use her as a human shield.
3: Slap her in the face a little bit until she comes to. Walk her to the window and say, "Come up, honey. Come here, honey. Like, get to the window." I'd open up the window and roll her out. Roll her out the window.
2: You wouldn't do any of that.
3: And then she would break her arms and legs.
2: And then you jump
3: out. I would jump out, land like a cat, do like a nice little tuck and roll like a Navy SEAL.
2: I thought you were going to jump on her.
3: Oh, yeah, yeah.
2: She breaks your fall.
3: That too. I was envisioning we're like on a second story. I wouldn't push her out the window if we were on like an 11th story condo or something, you know, and then the rolling out the window would be another story.
2: Which,
3: I don't know. What, Teddy, what would you do?
2: Which second, what would it be?
3: What's the second?
8: That is far. That is gone. Second deck.
3: What would you do, Teddy? Would you spring into action? If you guys were being intruded, what would you, and you were the one that was awake and...
9: That'd be like Jack Reacher, probably, you know.
3: Would you?
9: Yeah, and I would take the guy down, and, you know.
3: What would you do? What would your moves be? What if he is coming at you with the handgun, yelling at you from like 10 feet distance, like down a narrow hallway?
9: Yeah.
3: "Stop or I'll kill you, bro."
9: What
3: if he's doing that?
9: I would charge him and he would be scared. He'd probably drop the gun. I would pick it up and then I would shoot him in the head.
2: I like that, Ted. Good. You know what I would do? To disarm him.
3: How do you charge him if
2: I would
3: pointing the gun right at your face?
2: I would play a little bit of the show from the podcast, from the phone that I have. He'd be so disoriented from laughter.
3: Our show.
2: For our show.
3: You just hold on a second. One second. Let me get the YouTube music up. Hold on one second. Just a second. And then it just plays the open.
2: He'd just start, I've never heard this show before. This is hilarious. I'd say, hold on, wait a second. Something I want you to hear. And then you can do whatever you want to do in here. You can
3: kill
2: rape,
3: me,
2: you can pillage, you can do whatever you want to
3: you
2: do.
3: You can rape? No, please don't rape.
2: Whatever. Just saying. Just let me just quickly just get something on my phone and play it for you.
4: And how you doing, little partner?
3: Nope.
5: Fine. And it's a little visitor now.
3: This is sad.
5: Adewoyoli is how you say it in Cherokee.
4: Oh, well, pardon my French, but I'll be damned.
5: Walker told me I have AIDS.
2: No, I wasn't trying
3: now
2: to get you.
3: What I want to Jack Reacher you.
2: I wasn't trying to get you. He would be so confused as to what that even meant. Wait a minute.
3: Would he just be sort of like
2: Walker?
3: Would he be like Manchurian Candidate? Why? Like the bell rings and he's like, huh?
2: Why is he telling a little kid that he's got AIDS? Huh? Thinking about that, then I pounce on him like a puma.
3: Have either of you ever been in a situation where you felt like you had to maybe spring into action? And were you wondering about what your moves were going to be or what you possibly had to do? Whether that be back when you were, you know, 17, 18 or whatever, like getting into a fight in the neighborhood or anything more serious. I want to say T-Bone.
2: T-Bone was robbed at gunpoint.
3: Held at gunpoint.
2: Yeah.
9: He worked at the gas station.
3: I thought he was a clerk at a hotel.
9: Okay.
2: He was the night clerk at a hotel. Yeah.
3: The night clerk sounds like his debut porno film.
2: T-Bone stars in The Night Clerk.
3: Night Clerk.
2: Nice. Armed and Dangerous.
3: Which I believe he just said, do or take whatever you want, right?
2: What's he going to do?
3: Of course, that's what I would do too.
9: It's not his money.
2: For the love of God, don't touch the continental breakfast.
3: Those powdered eggs are more expensive than you think. They'll never let me hear the end of it.
2: The only thing that came close to that was there was a time when a neighborhood kid was in the middle of the street, little, and a car was coming.
3: Okay, so this was like a, not a human is causing problems, but danger might follow.
2: There was danger.
3: Because this kid is in the road.
2: Right.
3: And your heart starts skipping a little
2: bit. Right, and some other parents were yelling at the kid to move, but they were just freaking standing there. And I actually ran into the street and shoved them out of the way.
3: You did.
2: And then I rolled over the hood of the car.
3: The Pontiac GTO. That was just screaming down your residential area, 85 miles an hour.
2: I did a nice roll over the hood.
3: You like,
2: and
3: movie
2: then I
3: scene,
2: ninja kicked a guy.
3: Down.
2: No, but I did. To my credit, I did spring into action.
3: That's very good.
2: Now it was too late. The kid died. But
3: you're right. Right. I mean, you didn't even get out of your house.
2: I yelled at the window.
3: He was just run over, and
2: everything
3: maimed.
2: Turned out to be fine. But that was my test. Actually, Kristen said, you passed your test. It's like, what, did you hire the guy? That would have been a scary proposition.
3: Right?
2: Well, we sacrificed one of the neighbor kids to see which parent
3: would
2: spring into action. Mm-hmm. Unfortunately, you all failed and the kid's dead.
3: Do you ever get to kick anybody's ass?
2: I did, but it wasn't.
3: Doesn't sound like it was very hard.
2: Well, I mean, it wasn't like someone was in danger and I kicked their ass.
3: No one
2: just some kid was annoying me.
3: But
2: and
3: just
2: dropped
3: a fight.
2: And,
3: you just dropped a kid?
2: I dropped a kid. This was in gym class.
3: You dropped someone in school?
2: It was high school
3: in
2: gym
3: Catholic
2: class.
3: School?
2: It wasn't Catholic school.
3: Oh, you were
2: school.
3: Back to public school. So they were like, please stay.
2: This was high school gym class. We were playing floor hockey and there was this kid who was this gym class hero, and he was just running around.
3: Like a jukebox hero.
2: And he was, checking me in the back.
3: Oh.
2: It's like, what are we
3: Mikey,
2: doing here, man?
3: Mikey don't like that.
2: No, Mikey was in gym class.
3: No, Mikey
2: Mikey's
3: like
2: trying not
3: checking.
2: To even break a sweat, okay? And I told him.
3: You
2: want
3: to smell nice for the girls for the rest
2: of
3: the day.
2: I wasn't that guy. I wasn't going balls to the wall in gym class for floor hockey. And this guy hits me a couple times, and I said to him, I says to the guy,
3: if
2: you do that again, I'm going to drop you. And there was enough people that heard me, right?
3: Did you get some oohs?
2: Yeah, I got a couple.
3: Got the ooh.
2: Right? Ooh, Raj, I'm going to tell mama.
3: Mikey, no likey.
2: And so he came and did it again, much to my chagrin. I mean, guys heard me say it, so I had to drop him, and I did. I dropped him and I beat the hell out of him.
3: I had to drop him.
2: Mr. Keenan.
3: Stomach punch?
2: Who was the...
3: Or face punch?
2: Both. Stomach at first, then a couple face licks.
3: Two face?
2: And then a full mount.
3: And then you were wailing on him? You were raining blows upon him?
2: I wasn't wailing on him because clearly he could not defend himself after a certain point. It was clear that I was the victor.
3: Yeah.
2: All right. But I beat the kid. Mr. Keenan, the gym teacher, for some reason liked me, little Irish guy, and he sided with me because he didn't like this kid either. The funny part about the story is that 2 weeks later, this kid that I beat the hell out of comes to the house to take my sister out on a date. He didn't know that I was her brother.
3: Really?
2: And I answered the door, and he ran away.
3: He just ran away?
2: And my sister starts screaming at me. What did you do? I didn't do anything.
3: So just the sheer sight of you
2: sight of me.
3: Did he take his pants off and throw them at you before he ran away?
2: I don't need these anymore, sir.
3: God.
2: That's my only fight my whole life. I refuse to fight again.
3: You're 1-0. You're 1-0.
2: That's it. If somebody gets mouthy with my wife, she's fending for herself because I cannot have my record blemished.
3: No, I wouldn't do it. 1-0. I wouldn't do it either. Leave him in the past.
2: All right, Timmy time coming up. Common Man and Timmy on the Fan.
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11: We've got a bit of a slowdown on westbound 670 between International Gateway and Leonard Avenue. And there's a 10-minute holdup on northbound 71 on the north side from 670 to North Broadway. 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
2: Talking about almost getting in a rumble. I'll tell you one time that I passed.
3: One time? What do you mean one time that you passed?
2: I was at a bar with my buddy, and it was loud in there, right? So I'm on one side of him.
3: You thought of a time later in life where you had a rumble.
2: I'm on one side of him, and he's got another guy on the other side. And I could tell he's talking with the other guy, and it was sort of animated, but I didn't know it was, you know, bad.
3: Yeah, it was getting to a place because it's a bar and it's loud.
2: Right, I didn't know what the hell was going on.
3: You don't know what the context is or how it
2: and
3: turned
2: so,
3: bad.
2: And so all of a sudden he gets close to me, my buddy does, and says, "Hey, man, if something goes down here between me and this guy,
3: can I count on
2: can
3: you?
2: Can I count on you?"
3: Yeah.
2: And I did the look up. No, yeah. I didn't do the okay. I looked at the guy.
3: Okay.
2: And I noticed he had cauliflower ear.
3: Nope. And the answer's no, buddy.
2: I said, "No, man, actually, if something goes down, I'm fighting on his team. You never get in a fight with someone with cauliflower ear."
3: No, I don't want Brock Lesnar to get me in a lock.
2: Okay.
3: I don't want him to get the chokehold on me.
2: I said to him, I said, "I'm going to leave you here to die. He's going to anaconda choke you out, and I'm going to laugh and laugh."
3: I think that was the right call, Mikey.
2: All right, Timmy time, baby.

0: favorite weeks of the entire year is here. It is Memorial Week, Timmy time. So I'm going to have a little bit of in the office fun, a little bit of history, a little bit of trivia for you. So bit of everything. Let's just get it going. What the week is all about. I'd say it's about community. It's about enjoying time with your friends and family. It's a good mile marker. We're talking about that with Beam. Beam says it's his favorite week of the entire year. He's a big golf guy like me. We've played hundreds of rounds together. We both love the game. It's about great golf, too, this tournament.
1: About championship getting really golf. Drunk?
0: Yes.
1: Maybe drunkest people I've ever seen have been at the memorial.
0: If you're F-bomb Jen, it's about figuring out which hill to roll down next.
1: Yeah.
0: Maybe if she could roll down like that hill on 18 down towards the green. Actually, like, interrupt somebody's birdie putt. Patrick Cantlay for the win. Jim Nance is calling it. But wait. But wait. A woman has rolled onto the green. This is unlike anything I've ever seen. So I think it's about all those things. And to me, there's no way that this golf tournament ranks outside the top six in the entire world, I might add. So it puts it right behind the four major championships. You got the U.S. Open. You got the PGA.
1: I'm aware of the majors.
0: You got the Open.
1: Yeah.
0: You got the Masters.
1: Got it.
0: That's the biggest.
1: Thank you.
0: You know about the majors?
1: I know about the majors.
0: Then you got the Players. And then you got us. Then you got right here. And then you get the Memorial. That's six. If you could, you could put the Memorial ahead of the Players if you want to. But just the way it's run in terms of the field that is here, there's actually three goals listed on the website for what they want to accomplish. It says to honor the memory of individuals living and deceased who have distinguished themselves in the game of golf, showcase the world's best golfers competing on one of the most challenging venues in the world for the enjoyment of the spectators and benefiting all the charities that they do. Nicklaus's Children's Healthcare Foundation, Nationwide Children's Hospital, of course, you and I both love, and Stephen and Aisha Curry's Eat, Learn, Play Foundation. So this started in 1976, 51st playing here in its 50th year. They've raised over $56 million for charity, and there have been 38 winners and 85 honorees.
1: You call him Stephen Curry?
0: Did I say Stephen?
1: Stephen Curry.
0: Did I say Stephen?
1: Yeah.
0: Well, I mean, I do know that it's Steph Curry. So it was just a little mistakey. Yeah.
1: All right.
0: There you go. Yeah. So I'm going to ask you, who's won the most memorial tournaments?
1: Tiger.
0: Yeah. You know how many he's won?
1: Three.
0: No. More.
1: More? Is it four?
0: Yeah. No.
1: Five?
0: Yeah.
1: Five for Tiger.
0: Tiger won his fifth in 2012. That's two more than the next guy. And Tiger Woods is now a...
1: Drug addict.
0: Bad
1: driver.
0: Yes. Yes. Very good. He's a bad driver. All right. So I want to get into who around the office we think is going to take the crown this week. All right. So time for a little in the office memorial style. The fans golf expert, Skip Mossick. Who we got, Skip?
2: The only one that's going to pick it in this office this week. Sepp Straka.
3: Frankly, it sounds made up.
0: Sepp Blatter Straka?
2: Worst tan line on tour. It's his week.
0: Evil Bald Colin, who are you going to curse?
4: I think I'm going to choose, and I don't need to curse Cam Young. I don't think he's going to win it.
3: Great beard.
4: Yes, but...
5: Look like Stalin.
4: I will go with Ludwig Åberg.
0: Yes, yeah, Åberg. Yep, as in you are an a-hole.
4: Thank you.
0: Mad Max Heather, looking like Al Roker.
6: Shut up, Timmy.
0: Who you got?
6: Scotty Scheffler.
0: Jesus.
6: I like him.
0: What do you like about him? Oh, me too.
6: I know lots about him.
0: He's got a good face, huh?
6: He's got a good face, yeah. He's pretty cool.
0: Tall.
6: Yeah, and mostly because I actually know who he is. I don't know most of the golfers, so that's a big reason, too.
0: That is some serious analysis. Another fan golf expert. Who's it going to be?
7: Who's it going to be?
0: Who's it going to be?
8: Is Jack playing?
9: Hey, how you doing there?
8: If Jack is in it, he hits it some kind of long.
0: But you hooked it at the Masters, though. He can't hit anymore. Remember that? He hooked
7: it. First of all, the guy, somebody should be teeing the ball up for him. That's a joke.
9: Absolutely. Bending down.
7: Yeah, come on. Back up. What were you doing down?
10: I have to eat so I can take my back pill.
7: I am going to go with Matthew Fitzpatrick. He's got a few top tens there the last several years. He's an Englishman.
11: Oh, yes.
7: Which means he probably likes his toast done on one side. And if manners make it the man, he will be the hero of the day.
11: Just like Hidalgo.
9: Matty Ice, the real golf expert. Who's it going to be?
12: You know, I got a soft spot for this guy. I've been wanting him to win at the highest of levels for years and years.
9: Yeah, Minwoo Lee, my guy.
12: Not
9: Minwoo. Why you not like Minwoo?
12: I like a Minwoo Lee, but you know who I like a little bit more?
13: No.
9: No.
12: Tommy Fleetwood.
9: My guy, Tommy.
11: Oh, hello.
12: I'm going Tommy Fleetwood. Nice flow. Hair's nice.
9: No sponsor.
12: No sponsor. None of that.
9: Wears clothes. My sponsor is clothing.
12: Just a guy. Just a normal guy. You work with a common man. He's kind of a common man.
14: He's just a common man.
9: Loose Cannon, Cole Bartemus, your pick that will inevitably be wrong.
15: Well, you tell me, are we still at the point in golf where we're just unapologetically picking Scottie Scheffler to win everything, or is that like so last year?
9: No, we're still very much doing that.
6: Scottie Scheffler.
15: I'll take Chris Giddy up anyway.
9: Oh, you got her up.
15: Hell yeah, I did.
11: I like it hard.
9: Bob Taylor, who's going to get her done?
16: How do you say this? Siwoo Kim?
9: Jesus, Bob. Yeah, Siwoo Kim.
16: Okay, I don't know.
9: Would you want to know how to say Minwoo Lee as well?
16: Minwoo Lee, yes. Those sound kind of cool.
9: So the both of them will win together?
16: It'll be a tie. It'll be a playoff. And
9: just cut the trophy in half after the playoff?
16: Sure. It'll be a first.
9: Good, clean Tyler Danberg. Who is it?
17: Brent Snedeker.
9: Snedge,
17: former FedEx Cup champion. Dan Sullivan, if he missed him on Rothman and Ice last week, he said that even if he didn't win at Myrtle, he was going to be an exemption to play in the tournament because he's spoken so highly of the Memorial over the years. So I'm going Snedge.
9: My God, thanks for making this way too professional.
17: I don't know about that, Timmy, but thank you.
18: He's a clean boy. Wash your own damn sheets.
9: F-bomb Jen, your winner, please.
19: Winner for what?
9: You idiot. What's on your screen right there?
19: Scotty Vegas and your dumb
9: face. Dang it. No. Who's going to win?
19: His dumb face. He's not. He doesn't have a dumb face. Oh, who's
9: beautiful face. Looks like the abominable snowman.
19: I already know that Scotty sunk his ball in the water.
9: Wet ball.
19: Yes, but I'm going to go with the other Scotty. Three-peat the trifecta.
12: You're really going out on a limb there, Jen.
19: Okay, fine. Ludwig Åberg, because he's a Swede like me. There you go.
9: Lubega?
19: Ludwig Åberg, is that his name? Thanks, Scotty.
0: So there's everybody's picks. This is actually a really good song, too.
9: This?
0: Sarah's been into some Lubega Mambo number 5. So come on, let's ride to I like this. You're going to have to fade that, Teddy, if you want.
7: Oh, you just keep it on for the whole commercial break.
9: Let it play.
7: Are we done?
9: Well,
7: is this it?
9: You gotta fade it. There could be more afterwards. You got a break right now.
12: All right.
7: Stupid. More Memorial Timmy time and back page coming up. Common Man and Timmy on the Fan.
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22: We've got an accident blocking the right lane and causing some delay on eastbound 270 between 33 and Sawmill Road on the north outer belt. We also have a 5-minute delay on westbound 70 on the west side from Central Avenue to Hague Avenue. 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
0: Tom Van Timmy, happy Tuesday to you.
9: Beam, happy Tuesday to you. Couple days from getting the action going out at Jack's place.
0: Oh, yeah.
9: We're doing a little memorial tournament Timmy time there, and I saved a couple that I knew you would like to play along with. So I've got a little segment here. Teddy, make sure that my volume's back up. Oh, this
7: God,
9: is going
7: to
9: be.
7: Forbid, if we don't get more Mambo guess, number five.
9: This we could all use a little more Mambo number five.
7: He's a little Erica in our lives.
9: How many women can you name from that song? Yeah, Tina,
7: Erica,
9: Rita, Monica. Yeah.

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1: One.
2: He sounds like a goober. So I'm going to go with Bryson.
3: No.
2: Who is that? Scotty.
3: Scotty? Yeah. Scotty loves to laugh. Yeah. There isn't a single press event that he does where he's not chuckling through half of it. This one, Beam, I think you can take.
4: Yeah, I was just talking to the president.
5: Play it again?
4: Yeah, I was just talking to the president.
5: Oh, Tiger.
2: Tiger. Just drunk yeah. Tiger.
5: It's just high talking. Tiger.
2: Drunk and high.
3: Just talking, yeah. talking to the president. Don't worry about that. Nothing here. Beam, you can have this one, too.
5: I'm going to be down there, put on my green jacket, and have some egg salad.
2: Jack. Good job.
3: Yeah.
5: Mr. Nicholas.
3: Yeah. All right. You two can.
5: That's damn right.
3: This is a tougher one. Tougher one. He's a little newer on the scene, but he just did something big.
6: My dad, he's a very proud man. He doesn't show a huge amount of emotions.
5: Aaron Rye.
6: But the first evening that I saw him, his hug was a little bit different.
5: That's right.
6: His smile was a little bit different.
2: His smell.
3: Smile.
2: Who was it?
3: I think it's smile.
5: Aaron Rye.
3: Aaron Rye. Two gloves.
2: Oh, okay.
3: Two glove Aaron Rye.
2: Yeah.
3: And he puts the covers on his iron.
5: That's right.
3: But remember, he's got the nice story about it.
5: Because that's
3: right. It is a good story. I have no problem with him doing that. He wanted to protect.
5: I do, but it's a good story.
3: No, he wanted to protect the thing that his dad
5: put
3: a big investment
5: into. But it's a good story. No, it's a fine. I understand why he does it. I don't like it. But
3: I appreciate it. Here's this might be the toughest one.
7: Your setup will be a lot more consistent if you put the putter down first. You kind of want your shoulders square. Your hands can hang here. Go ahead and get the grip. Pressure-wise, you want it in the middle.
3: So I don't...
5: Ricky Fowler.
3: Ricky Fowler.
2: Is it Ricky Fowler?
3: It's Ricky.
8: Look at you, Beamer.
3: That's a tough one to get. I don't really... I know him by the look, not really the voice, but that was pretty good. I have another fun game that you guys can work together on. This is the... this is the golf logo matching game, all right?
5: You and Puma.
3: So pay attention. Yeah, so I'm going to give you the brands first, the logos first. Then I'm going to give you the list of golfers to try to match to them. So just pay attention. Puma, okay? Nike, MLB, as in Major League Baseball, McLaren, and Malbin, okay?
2: And I think I can get most of those.
3: Without even hearing the golfer.
2: Puma,
3: okay,
2: is Ricky Fowler.
3: That's correct. Got Ricky written down.
2: Malbin,
3: I could go Gary Woodland for Puma as well.
2: Malbin is Jason Day.
3: Yep. That's Jay Day. Got him right down there. Yep.
2: Nike is Rory.
3: That's right. Could go Scotty as
2: Scotty,
3: well.
2: Scotty as well. What's the other one?
3: It was McLaren. We talked
2: McLaren,
3: about this.
2: I don't know.
3: Major, this was mentioned on the show.
2: MLB is Cam Young.
3: That's right. It's good.
2: And isn't Justin Rose MLB as well?
5: Yeah. Way to go.
3: What is McLaren for him? It's the clubs.
5: Oh, it's the clubs. That's
3: your
5: right.
3: Kids, they just got to do something about your kids.
2: They just started making these clubs.
3: They just started manufacturing the clubs.
5: Like
3: good
5: $800
3: job.
5: A piece per club.
3: Oh, my God. More than like the PXGs.
5: I think they blew them out of the water.
3: Blew them out of the water.
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5: 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Ohio State had a big recruiting weekend. 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Berm will join us coming up at 6:30 this evening.
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3: All right, last little tidbit, talking all things Memorial here since 5:30. Beam, I know you used to caddy out there. You've been out there a ton. I wanted to talk about spots on the course. I love hanging out in the shade right off the cart path, watching the approach shots on number 9.
5: Great place.
3: I think that's just an unbelievable golf hole. They hit that speed slot so you can see those 120, 130-yard wedges over the water to see if they can throw a dart in there. What's some of your favorite spots out there?
5: If you're going out and you do the front 9, once you get past 4, you just got to walk all the way around. So
3: the
5: I
3: par
5: usually
3: 3, 4th.
5: Yes, yep. Usually I stick to the back 9 if we are going. I'll walk up 10, go over to 14, and then do the loop 15, 16, 17, 18. 14's my favorite. I love it. Sit on the hillside. It's brilliant.
3: So get out there and walk and actually see it.
5: Yeah.
3: See some different stuff is your mode. Good stuff.
2: All right, Buckeye Show's up next. We're back tomorrow for a good, clean Wednesday. Talk to you then. Colin Mann and Timmy on the Fan.
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1: Traffic is slowing down due to an accident that's on Hamilton Road near Williams Road. We also have a couple-minute holdup due to a crash that's blocking the right lane on westbound 70 on the east side at 33. It's a little stop and go from James Road. 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
11: Good evening, I'm Jacob Reimer. Blue Jackets defenseman Zach Werenski was named the winner of the Norris Trophy today. This award is given to the league's top defenseman. Werenski is the first player in Blue Jackets history to win the Norris Trophy. Tonight, the Stanley Cup Final gets underway between the Hurricanes and Golden Knights. Face-off is at 8 o'clock. Meanwhile, tee times for the 50th play-in of the Memorial Tournament were revealed today. Two-time defending champion Scottie Scheffler will start his tournament at 1:35 Thursday afternoon. He'll be alongside PGA champion Aaron Rye. Other notables, Cam Young and Tommy Fleetwood go off at 10:10 Thursday morning. Rory McIlroy and Justin Thomas follow them at 10:25. And in baseball tonight, the Reds are hosting the Royals. The Guardians are at the Yankees. 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Right now at UDF, buy any two bottled beverages and get the third one free with Ellie Steele's third. 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
12: 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Down the right side going. Devin Smith got it at the 5 and into the end zone. Touchdown.
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12: 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Kraft shoots it high on the right for 3. 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
3: Off and rolling here on a Tuesday. I am Brandon Beam hanging out with my guy, A-Ward Sports, Austin Ward Reimer, behind the glass this evening. Austin, happy Tuesday to you. My friend from the San Diego of the Midwest, woo! Columbus, Ohio. What a banger we had, having here this afternoon, early evening in Central Ohio. What a day. Happy Tuesday, buddy.
15: You know what the general called Columbus, Ohio earlier today on the live show?
3: What did he call it?
15: The Montreal of the Midwest.
3: Ooh.
15: And I said,
3: French Canada.
15: I said, you know what? We're kind of a melting pot of every big city in the North America, in North America, with a dash of San Diego weather.
3: That's right.
15: We were talking about David Gabriel George and his visit over the weekend and how it probably just felt like home. Now, no one was speaking French that I know of, although apparently Carlos Lachlan learned a little bit of French.
3: Ooh.
15: He leaves no stone unturned for recruitment.
3: I don't know a whole lot of French.
15: I think we got to the end of it right there.
3: But I do. That's not it. I do know that butt is goal, B-U-T.
15: Uh-huh.
3: I've watched that many of Paris Saint-Germain games over the years, and whenever they score a goal, it says butt on the screen, which I always think is very funny because I'm about 5 years old at heart.
15: Uh-huh.
3: And then I know that plus beau is more butter. That's it. That's all I've got. That's my French repertoire.
15: Liberty's been doing
3: ménage à trois. Oh. I got that one too. I got that one.
15: What's that mean?
3: Cabaret. All kinds of different things.
15: I don't know if that's the exact pronunciation.
3: Voom, voom, voom from Cars 2.
15: Yeah. Shout out to Mater. Worldwide spy. Lib's been doing French Duolingo because she wants to be able to speak it when we go to Paris Disney next year.
3: Okay.
15: So
3: are you guys doing that?
15: It's not really planned, but we've told her that it's going to happen.
3: Okay. I thought you were going to say for your impending Alaskan cruise where you're flying into Vancouver. I'm like, you're going the opposite way.
15: Yeah, no,
3: France.
15: You just need English for that.
16: I mean, hey, there is Paris in Epcot at Disney. So
3: true.
16: Technically.
15: But they speak English there. We're safe.
3: Do they have a Disney Montreal?
15: They do not.
3: Oh, okay.
15: But if they want to build one, that's fine. We'll every park gate across the world is the goal. So that's the initial plan was to go next year to Tokyo Disney Sea, Tokyo Disney.
3: I'm in for that.
15: And
3: watch out for the pistachio ice cream over there.
15: It's turned.
3: That's what I've heard.
15: But I thought that was going to be a little too complicated for the 10th birthday. Although I'm not sure.
3: It's just a longer flight.
15: It's going to be a super long flight. But also, and Liberty was really all about it. So first she was doing Japanese Duolingo.
3: I tried to do that. I got about 5 days in. I'm like, it's an entirely different alphabet. Can't do it.
15: Yeah, it's not the same.
3: COVID killed our impending trip to Japan.
15: Yeah. Well, I killed this one for next year. I just thought it was going to be too complicated. And I don't know if Paris is going to be that much easier. It's going to be a shorter flight. Allie was trying to tack on to it. So well, let's go to London too. And then we'll take, you know, the tunnel over there. I'm like, how much time do you think I have? Beam's going to be in Michigan. Mm-hmm. I'm going to have to be on the Buckeye
14: That's
15: show.
14: That's correct.
15: 12 months from now.
14: Yeah, you know exactly when I take my time off. Every year, like clockwork.
15: Keep tabs on you.
14: Just right immediately following the Memorial Tournament.
15: I know
14: is when we leave.
15: I know what you do when you leave here too.
16: Yes. You guys have a Live 360 on each other?
14: We do. Yeah. Oh. Actually, it's just the connectedness of our brains exactly how that works.
15: It's called 18 Birdies, all right?
14: Yes, it is. And he tracks my location everywhere that I'm at. You also know what I'm doing the 4th of July every weekend or every year, Austin, and that's playing in the Marysville Marathon. We got a great show lined up for you here this evening. Coming up in our next segment, 617 Television's Adam King. He's going to join the program. He is live out at Mirfield Village Golf Club. So we will attempt to bring him on the show at 617, 630. Huge recruiting weekend. Austin, we can talk about David Gabriel George here in just a couple of seconds. A guy who will have a much better idea of how Ohio State's weekend visit with him went. Berm, he's going to join us at 630. The Ohio State-Texas trash talk has already begun. We'll do that coming up around 645. Take a listen to some more Jake Diebler from yesterday. And then which newcomers to Ohio State do we think will help out the most this season? We'll attempt to answer that coming up here at 7:30. What's burning on your brain, Austin? I know you guys did the live show a little bit earlier today. The Montreal of the Midwest, Columbus, Ohio, David Gabriel George, he is the talk of the town for Ohio State recruiting. So again, I know we'll talk to Berm coming up at 6:30. He will have a much better idea of the ins and outs of the big recruiting weekend and then weekends ahead in the month of June. But what's burning on your brain the most about the Buckeyes here on this Tuesday?
15: The thing that I haven't been able to get over, Beam, and I'm just going to have to, but you see Kurt Cignetti popping onto video game covers. You see The Athletic putting out a new top 25. This is the preseason one, it's a post-spring one. And for reasons that aren't really clear, Indiana goes from number 6 to number 1. Ohio State just stays right there at number 3. And that's fine. If number 3 is a very fair spot for them. In fact, pretty much every offseason, you could just pencil in Ohio State at number 3. It's the safest thing you could do on your ballot.
14: Yeah.
15: They're not going to miss the playoff. You know, are they going to win the national championship? They're going to contend for it pretty much every single year. That's not going to change. But I feel like I'm going crazy with all of this conversation around Kurt Cignetti.
14: And we've had him.
15: We've had him. But you know, I was trying to wrap my mind around why I feel such a way about it this year. And I decided that it's because of the conversation last year around Arch Manning. Now, stay with me.
14: I am. The look that I just gave you, too, I'm like, well, they're not connected at all.
15: They're not.
14: Two.
15: They're not connected. Now, they did. He started the year against Ohio State, so we spent a lot of time talking about Arch Manning. Mm-hmm. We know that in the middle of October, the reigning national champions, who are the Indiana Hoosiers, I say that to remind myself, will host maybe the biggest game in the history of Bloomington.
14: I don't think you could take the maybe out of that.
15: The biggest game in the history of Memorial Stadium in Bloomington against Ohio State and what is widely anticipated to be a big noon kickoff with the full accoutrement of
14: another French word.
15: Big noon kickoff hosts and pregame show and all that. But there was a time in June, and you and I were doing this show, and we'd get to the Pulse, and like Steve Spurrier would say, gosh, you know what? I don't know about all this Arch Manning yet. He hadn't played enough yet. And everyone just crushed him because the overall consensus was, well, how can you? He was the number one recruit in the country. He's at Texas. He's been waiting his turn. You can't criticize Arch Manning.
14: We didn't criticize him.
15: That's what happened when people dared say something that was out of line against Arch Manning. The pylon was someone who said, can we just wait and see him play a game? Which I think you may have said, and I may have said, but the national consensus was he's going to be great. The mock drafts say he's number one and he's going to be dominant. Mm-hmm. And if you took any possible skepticism, you got roasted for it. And I feel like that's happening right now with giving too much benefit of the doubt to Kurt Cignetti. And maybe,
14: but they did it though. they went out there and achieved what everyone in the national landscape thought that Arch Manning and Steve Sarkisian in Texas would accomplish. And they actually went out and had one of the best college football seasons of all time. Heisman Trophy, National Championship, Big Ten Championship. They've done it. Two losses in his head coaching tenure at Indiana. I think it's more, the hype around them is way more warranted than the hype around Arch Manning in Texas.
15: I don't mean to say that they're exactly the same. You're right. I don't disagree with what you're saying. It is more warranted for Kurt Cignetti in Indiana. And there was another year before that that was also previous to winning a national championship, the most successful season that Indiana had ever had.
14: Back-to-back's pretty good for them.
15: My feeling on this and why it seems so similar and why there's this deja vu to me is that if I say, well, yeah, last year was great and I fully acknowledge it, I don't take anything away from it, that the historical track record of Indiana and the regression to the mean, can you do this when it's not 60 James Madison players coming over or portal guys who had 2 years or you hit on both quarterbacks? Like, I don't feel like that should be out of line to be like, I think that the criticism, like
14: more a flash in a pan.
15: There was flack for dropping Indiana down to number six. And then this knee jerk reaction was like, oh, I don't want to deal with that again. I'm going to put him at number one. Like, it's okay to be skeptical of Indiana. Again, we're talking
14: six
15: about
14: is good.
15: Indiana.
14: Six is great.
15: But now all of a sudden it's like, well, are you going to criticize Kurt Cignetti? Like, Google him. Now the top entry on Claude is he's a reigning national champion. Mm-hmm. He's on the cover of EA Sports. He's earned all of that. I'm not saying that he hasn't earned the plaudits and accolades and attention, but if you are, it's entirely reasonable to still look at that program and be like, okay, can they sustain that into year three or four or five?
14: That's more than a fair question.
15: But people will look at you sideways if you even say, how dare you? That's Kurt Cignetti. He's the number one college football coach in the country, according to that same outlet that I just cited, their top 25.
14: According to some.
15: I'm saying to those people, not to me. And he's been great. He's been awesome. But I don't, so why is that burning in my brain about Ohio State? I never understand why they don't get the same benefit of the doubt as the newest flavor of the day. And maybe this flavor in Bloomington will last forever. In next
14: Taste
15: year,
14: like Hoosier.
15: And the summer 2 years from now, and from 3 years from now, I'd be like, gosh, I sure feel bad for questioning Kurt Cignetti. He just embarrassed me time and time and time again. He hasn't got to that point yet. Can we wait? Can we see?
14: No.
15: Can we wait until Arch Manning plays against Ohio State before saying he's going to be the number one pick in the 2026 NFL draft?
14: What about the people who picked Penn State last year?
15: I don't have to talk about them. They know what they did.
14: And you know what? It wasn't very good. And who could have seen that coming?
15: I think us. I got that one right.
14: Yeah, I got South Carolina and Illinois wrong, though. If we're keeping track at home, I did get those wrong.
15: Illinois would have been in a 2014 playoff.
14: Yeah, they would have.
15: Tony Petitti's got Burt's back.
14: And you know what? They might be back in this year, even in a 12-team. Television's Adam King. He's going to allegedly join us from Mirfield Village Golf Club coming up next. It's the Buckeye Show on the
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28: from the Logan AC and Heat Services Weather Center.
29: We are looking good across central Ohio over the next few days. On Wednesday, a lot of sunshine, totally dry, high temps at 80 degrees. On Thursday, sunny, dry again, but even warmer with middle 80s. On Friday, mid 80s with increasing clouds as the day wears on. And our next chance of rain comes in on Saturday afternoon. That is your 97.1 The Fan weather forecast. I'm 10 Weather Impact Chief Meteorologist Chris Tomer.
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14: Hey, now my guy Austin Ward here, the other half of the dynamic duo of Austin and Berm. Jeremy Birmingham, he's going to join us coming up at 6:30, talk some Buckeye Cruton. Right now, though, we head out to the Bryant Heating and Cooling Systems Fan Guest Hotline. Checking with our guy, he is currently live over at Jack's Place, Muirfield Village Golf Club, on a beautiful, sunny Central Ohio day. He is Television's Adam King. Hello, Adam. Thanks for waving during your 4:30 sports update. Reimer and I literally hollered at the screen when you did it. We were waiting on it, and you did not disappoint.
30: Well, I think the best part is that I forgot until the literal one last second, and I was like, if I let these guys down, I can't show my face again. I can't. I mean, I may not even be allowed back in the office. So I'm glad that I could make your day.
16: You still work in the office? I thought you just lived at the Village.
30: I do live at the Village. It's beautiful. I got to tell you, if some guy asked me today, said this has got to be a bad place to work, I said, yeah, put me in a cubicle, you know? Can I just get a cubicle with four walls around me and some spreadsheets in front of me? I mean, come on.
16: Mm. I mean, yeah, you can get that if you want. It's available.
30: No, No, math isn't my strong suit. So I would delete all the spreadsheets and we'd have problems.
14: What's your favorite part about Memorial Week, Adam? Because I have long said that, you know, the Friday of the Memorial Tournament really, to me, is like the best day, like in Central Ohio all year. Like, I love it. I think it's just terrific. Like, that Friday afternoon is so much fun to me. To you, I mean, what's your favorite part about getting to be out there all week, getting to cover the tournament, getting to talk to people? Like, what gets you the most excited, Adam?
30: I think it's funny you mentioned Friday, because I do think for one thing, and you know, we're out here working a lot, but I do take a moment every Friday to go sit at the 14th green, because I think it's no 16 at the Phoenix Open, but on Friday it gets rowdy. It's fun. You got a lot of birdies. Some guys hit in the water, and that is kind of the pinnacle of the Memorial for me. Growing up in Columbus, this is like a holiday. I hate when people say that, but it really is. Like, it's like, okay, that week in the spring, we kind of transfer into summer, and everybody in Columbus, whether you like golf, whether you don't like golf, you come out here and enjoy beautiful weather for half the tournament, enjoy pouring down rain for the other half, and watch some golf.
15: Adam, what kind of Ohio State connections do we have for Pro-Am Wednesday or beyond this week?
30: Well, this is a big one. The founder of the golf tournament is Jack Nicklaus.
15: Uh-huh. Oh,
30: he graduated and played golf.
15: Okay.
30: For the Ohio State University.
15: That's pretty
14: big. Some call him the greatest golfer to ever live.
30: Well, he won a few majors.
15: Mm-hmm. Well, Adam's a big Tiger guy, so we're about to stir up a little trouble here.
14: Uh-oh.
30: I
14: know where you're at, Adam. Be aware.
30: I think both can be accurate. Okay. I think we can all agree that Tiger is the best modern golfer there's ever been, and that Jack is a good golfer. You know, I think
15: Jack is a good golfer. Is what he said.
14: No, Adam. Just be careful out there, Swanee.
30: I think we all know.
14: That's the end of Adam's week. So much for that ticket you were wanting Friday, Austin.
15: Yeah,
14: he's not going to be welcome back anymore.
15: I don't know if I'm getting my hands on that one.
30: No, I mean, I think it's so cool. That's also a special part of it. When you walk around here and you see all the GOAT stuff that they've leaned into, the greatest of all time, you sometimes we can take for granted that literally the greatest golfer of all time was from Columbus and built this amazing, what feels like just a cathedral of golf for Central Ohio.
14: It really is. It's so unique. And if you've never been out there, Adam, and I think to your point, it's a very good one. Even if you don't like golf, give it a shot. Like, go out there, because mm-hmm. it's got something for everybody. And you know what? Even at the end of the day, it's a beautiful walk outside. Like, that's, if you don't like anything else about it, it's a gorgeous place to take a walk at on a beautiful spring day.
15: Bring comfortable shoes, right, though. Now,
30: as I'm doing that, I just walked 18. I'm walking past the 14th green. I'm going to walk back around 10 and back to the club. It's just beautiful. It's just amazing.
15: Do you not have any work to do? You're just out walking?
30: I just finished my work. I've given myself a 15-minute break to come talk to my friends on radio. Uh-huh. Is that okay? Is that allowed?
15: Yeah, that's great. I'm glad that you did that.
30: Yeah. I said, let me go talk to Austin, Beam, and that one guy that ate a hot wing one time.
14: Let me ask you this question, because the rumors have been swirling out of control. I'll tell you one thing. Austin and Reimer are not very confident in your ability to procure them Friday and Sunday and or Sunday passes, Adam.
30: I don't know what you're talking about. That they can get their own tickets. They're grown men. 97.1 The Fan pays very well. I know Austin drives a new McLaren, so I think he can probably splurge for a nice little Friday pass for himself. So I don't, you know, it's imagine this. Imagine you get a paycheck and you look at somebody else who's out here just grinding and working away and going, how can you help me? Because that's what it feels like.
15: You're getting paid to do this?
30: You guys are getting paid?
15: I just made that joke. You can't steal it. It's mine.
30: I can steal it too.
15: Oh, okay.
14: What nobody else knows about working out there all week like you are, Adam, actually in between live TV sets, you're helping the guys at the range hut sort the golf balls for the driving
30: range. Right.
14: Like, that's the only reason why you're out there, is to help them.
30: Well, it's one for you, one for me, one for you, one for me. And then I come home with a big old bucket of golf balls.
15: Doesn't it blow your mind that they're just like out there blasting Pro V1s into the range?
30: Well, it's interesting because they say practice on the side, but out here they say tour practice because they're real golf balls, but they don't want you to steal them. So they put tour on it so you don't steal them.
15: How many have you stolen?
30: 11. No.
14: Anything over 12 is a felony.
30: They run a tight ship out here. You can't take anything out of Jack's course, all right? We're all just at the luxury of enjoying this beautiful tournament.
14: Absolutely, we are. Adam, I'm looking forward to the coverage the rest of the week, looking forward to seeing you out there. I don't know when I'm going to make it out, whether it's going to be Wednesday, Thursday. I'll definitely be out there on Friday.
30: Wait,
14: so,
30: Beam?
14: Yeah, yeah.
30: How would you make it out? Did you get a pass for yourself like an adult?
14: I did.
30: Got a ticket?
15: He doesn't have a ticket. He requested a credential and it was approved.
14: Got a pass, and there I know some people over there that I use my own channels. I don't need to use television's Adam King's channels.
30: Wow. You know, I think you guys should take a book out of Beam here. I think it's a page out of Beam's book.
14: Hey, you want to hear something funny?
15: I'm not going to take anything out of Beam.
14: Adam, thank you, Austin. I think television's Adam King and I became fast friends last year at the Memorial Tournament on Thursday. Because Adam, when I got up, you were talking to your parents and I got out of my seat and I went to shake their hands. And you just made fun of me so much for like going out of my way to shake their hands.
30: It was the nicest thing any human's ever done. I mean, you got up and like, it was like you were my girlfriend and I was introducing you to my parents for the first time.
14: I am.
30: And it was a beautiful moment. And my dad, he said that, he's like, son, you could take him to prom. I think he's a good guy. I'm on board.
15: This is getting weird.
14: It is. And so actually a funnier story is that I was telling my mom that you got William the second car's racetrack that he has. And so she goes, who got him? And I said, it's television's Adam King. You see him in studio with me in Austin, 6:15 on Tuesday. She
15: Sometimes.
14: Goes, oh, the news guy that's always wearing the suit. I said, that's the guy. And she said, what a lovely young man he is. What a lovely young man.
30: Our parents, that's great. Our parents can double date. I mean, they should hang out. You know, we can all go to Magic Mountain together. Oh my gosh, this is the dream.
14: I would prefer I prefer Epcot.
15: I don't think Magic Mountain exists anymore, buddy.
30: Oh, that's tough. You hate to see it.
14: Adam.
30: Cam Young, Ludvig Åberg. That's going to be 1-2 on Sunday.
14: Ooh, Cam Young
15: what?
14: 1, Ludvig 2?
30: Yep.
15: But I took Hideki in 1 and done.
14: There he goes. Television's Adam King with us here on the Bryant Heating and Cooling Systems Fan Guest Hotline. You guys aren't getting your tickets.
16: Don't count out Spieth.
14: All right, let's relax.
15: Don't start with that. He literally told me, I said, well, I can ask for the credential through my job over here. And he said, no, don't do that. I'll take care of it.
14: If there's anything that I know about television's Adam King is that he will get you guys hooked up. I just didn't want to ask for anything out of him because I know that he was already being pestered by you two.
15: I wasn't pestering. I volunteered to do it on my own. And he said, no, please don't. Let me do this for you.
14: It would be my pleasure. My honor.
15: But to say that I'm worried would be an understatement based on, I don't know, his familiarity with clocks and direction and
14: everything. Well, he did answer the phone call on time.
15: He did. Yesterday. Different matter entirely.
14: Well, I mean, every day is a different story with him. But today, he was on it. It was quite the busy weekend for Ohio State on the recruiting front. We'll get an update of how it went and what's going on here this week over at the Woody. We'll talk to Berm coming up here in 2 minutes. It's the Buckeye Show on The Fan.
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14: Right now we're heading back out to the Bryant Heating and Cooling Systems Fan Guest Hotline. Checking with our guy. He is one half of the Austin and Berm Show. I'm hosting with Austin. He is the other half. He is Jeremy Birmingham. Berm, thanks for hopping on with us here this evening. I heard a little rumor that usually Columbus, Ohio is the San Diego of the Midwest, but I heard a rumor that maybe becoming the Montreal of the Midwest, Berm. Is that correct?
7: It may be, but you also just dispelled another rumor for me because I thought that I was the Austin part of our show.
16: Wow.
7: That's crazy.
16: You've been operating under that premise for how long now?
7: It's been a while. Okay, so I'm Berm. Okay. Interesting. Now, I mean, obviously a big weekend for Ohio State. David Gabriel George, his family in town from Canada, where he's originally from. He plays his high school football in Chattanooga, Tennessee, which is, as I understand it, the Montreal of Tennessee.
16: That's incorrect. That's Gatlinburg.
7: I do not. Oh, my apologies. I thought the Gatlinburg.
14: I thought Columbus was kneeling north, so now I'm getting really confused about this whole situation.
7: Well, you're actually correct. We are incorrect. Big weekend, obviously. Again, as a kid who plays down in the Baylor School in Chattanooga for David and his whole family to get back up for the official visit. As we talked about last week, it's a really unique setup because he was one of only two offensive visitors in town. So full speed ahead, red carpet rollout, whatever you want to call it, for Ohio State to showcase for David Gabriel George and his family that their pursuit of him over these last 16 months, where they have made him not just the clear-cut priority at running back, but at, on the offensive side of the ball, is not just fluff. I mean, they've done everything they can to put themselves in this position. They feel pretty good about where they are, but there's a huge official visit to Tennessee coming up at the end of the month or the middle of the month, June 29th or June 19th. My apologies, and. You know, the Tennessee coaching staff, the Tennessee program is trying to hope that the ways that it is connected to the Baylor School in Chattanooga and the way that they have built some relationships around that program will carry the day. I don't know if it will, but I know Ohio State feels pretty good coming out of the weekend.
16: Berm, you previewed with us last week these four official visitors and why Ohio State structured it that way. The full court press that they could put on with two offensive players and two defensive players, the attention that they could get. Then you followed that up today at Roosters for the live show with a bold prediction.
14: Ooh.
16: How strongly do you believe that Ohio State could make it a clean sweep of all four of those guys?
7: I mean, I wouldn't say it if I didn't believe it was certainly possible. Is it something where you look at it right now and you say, well, there's no doubt that this is going to get done? Certainly not. That's not the case. Benny Easter, the borderline five-star wide receiver, is committed to Texas Tech, but he's made two visits to Ohio State in the last 6 weeks and has really started to fall in love with the place and the plan and obviously Ohio State's legacy at wide receiver. So it's going to be a challenge. But if you just break it down to brass tacks and you ask the average receiver, hey, where do you think you're going to have a better career? You can point out, what, Michael Crabtree and who was that receiver who played for the Dolphins? You know, the little short guy, Wes Welker. That's it. What are we talking about?
14: They were pretty good. Respectfully.
7: They were fine, respectfully. They weren't everyone that Ohio State's developed and put into the NFL in the last 10 years, respectfully.
15: That is a little bit of a limited roster. Michael Crabtree and Wes Welker against, I don't know, I'm just going to gesture at these five straight first-round picks over here.
7: It changes things, obviously, a little bit that Brian Hartline isn't the guy recruiting him at this juncture, but it doesn't matter. The relationship between Benny Easter and Cortez Hankton is strong. It's been something that's been developing over the last couple of years when Hankton was at LSU, being an East Texas guy like Benny Easter is. That was one of Cortez's easiest to reach areas. So Buckeyes are in a position to win it. They're going to have to decide exactly how much they want to prioritize the receiver position in this NIL era, because that was not really something that they thought heading into this summer that would be one of those spots. But because the relationship there has grown so much, it now becomes a consideration. You ask yourself, okay, well, now that we actually know that there's a possibility, is it worth throwing a few more ducats after this sort of guy? And I think he is.
14: What about this upcoming week for them, Berm? What's it look like? Camp schedules now since we got to the month of June. I know that you're still kind of looking at that June 10th weekend. June 12th is going to be a big one for Ohio State. But what have they got on the docket that's on the front burner right now?
7: The biggest ones this weekend, you've got three official visitors who are already committed to Ohio State. You've got Wyatt Smith, who committed 2 weeks ago, the defensive end from St. Thomas Aquinas in Florida, the son of Justin Smith, former NFL great, former Cincinnati Bengal. So you got Justin or Wyatt coming in. Then you have a pair of safeties, Eli Johnson from Steele High School in Cibolo, Texas, in the San Antonio area, and Angelo Smith, who is Jeremiah Smith's younger brother. Those three are all committed. Interestingly enough, Angelo did take an official visit to South Florida last week when we were down there in Tampa talking to Brian Hartline. I, you know, jokingly with him about how Ohio State fans were mad at him for offering Angelo, and then Angelo not only gets offered but makes an official visit on the first weekend that he can. I still don't believe that's something that you should have to worry about that much if you're an Ohio State fan, but Brian Hartline told us, he has to recruit good players, so that's what he's going to do. Now it's up to Ohio State to hold him. So on the other side of that, you're looking at only three other official visitors, so again, a very small weekend. Jaden Miles, a running back from Baton Rouge, who same high school as Blaine Bradford, the Buckeye signed last year, the freshman safety. It's an interesting recruitment simply because you just don't think that there's any way Ohio State would say yes right now if Jaden Miles wanted to commit, because they're waiting for David Gabriel George. So it's the timing is interesting, but Nigel Newkirk, who is another running back Ohio State was supposed to host next weekend, committed to Alabama after his official visit this past weekend. And so now there's really one guy on the board behind David, and that makes it an interesting and kind of important visit, even if you don't feel like you're going to push for a commitment right now. On the other side of that, you have Kalon Bailey, a defensive end from an edge rusher, linebacker, probably more of a true linebacker for Ohio State from Cleveland Glenville, coming into town, 6'2", 220-pound edge rusher. One of these recruitments that I think a lot of people just assume is going to be finishing with an Ohio State commitment at some juncture. I'm not sure that I'm buying that entirely. I think it's an important weekend to shuffle through the priorities for Kalon and his family and Ted Ginn Sr. about what is actually the most important thing for him in this next year or two, because there are some big money offers out there for him elsewhere. So that's something that we're going to have to put some consideration into. And then the final official visitor who's not committed anywhere is a cornerback named Jaden Carey from St. Thomas Aquinas, a teammate of Wyatt Smith's. Interesting recruitment. Went to Miami last week. Does not seem like the Hurricanes are ready to say yes there, despite the fact that he's a Miami kid and that they've put their eggs in other baskets. And so there's really, at this point, Ohio State and Auburn, I think, that are competing back and forth for Jaden Carey. He's more of a slot corner, not the traditional longer corner that we've seen Tim Walton go after the last couple cycles. But it's also worth noting that the Buckeyes have what I would consider their top three targets at cornerback all visiting next weekend, which is Deontay Malone from Massillon, Washington, Monsana Torbert from Cincinnati Princeton, and Bryce Woods, a corner from Atlanta. So all three of those guys are visiting on the weekend of the 12th, which makes you think that there's probably a reason all those guys are visiting together and Carey is visiting separately, considering Jaden Carey does not have a visit scheduled next week anywhere. So it does give you a little bit of insight into, I think, the priorities for Tim Walton. So the Buckeyes will be a contender for Jaden Carey, but it's going to all come down to, you know, what happens next weekend with those other guys. And is Auburn going to get so desperate that they pump a little bit more NIL funding into the potential recruitment of Jaden Carey, which would, I think, put Ohio State out of it because I don't think that they value him in that way.
14: A lot of information in there, Berm. Before we move on, I want to go back to David Gabriel George. Do you have any idea, does the coaching staff have any idea of a time frame for a possible commitment on his front, or is that still open-ended?
7: There's been a tentative date scheduled for the third week of July. But there were apparently some rumblings this weekend about maybe canceling visits to Ole Miss and Georgia and moving up the visit to Tennessee in an attempt to just sort this out, because most people have reasonably and correctly assumed for months now that this is really a two-team battle and Ohio State and Tennessee seem to be it. So we'll see what happens. These schools are pretty good at getting players and their families to come to campus for free. So I wouldn't be shocked if they still follow through with that original plan.
15: Berm, it does seem like, you know, Carlos Lachlan just has a knack for getting to know, getting to impress everyone tied to a recruitment. And, you know, some of the work that you and Mick Walker at Letterman Row have done over the last couple of days with this visit have, like, included the aunt and uncle or a cousin who wanted to work out with Carlos Lachlan. And you talked a couple of weeks ago during, you know, road trip season for the coaches about him going up to Canada, you know, to see the full family. This is as comprehensive of a recruitment as I can recall, you know, dating back to maybe Vaughn Bell 12 years ago. How impressed have you been with the no stone unturned approach here?
7: Well, I mean, that's what happens when you put all of your eggs in one basket. If you're not overturning every single stone, then you need to put more eggs in your bucket. You know what I mean?
15: Not really.
7: I mean either, but it is important to like, if you are saying to this kid for the last year and a half, you are the only guy we're recruiting. Mm. And it's really telling specifically because of what Ohio State did in the 2026 recruiting class, because they were in on some pretty highly ranked running backs in last year's cycle. Guys like Derek Cooper, who ended up going to Texas, or Savion Hyder, who went to Michigan. And the Buckeyes backed out of those recruitments and said, David, you're our guy. We are going to take Faber Aki, a local kid. We think he's good enough that we can develop him, but we are going to put you as the guy that we believe is the best running back in the country, regardless of class. So you have plenty of time to figure out all the nooks and crannies of this relationship. And so what you're really hoping for now is that Tennessee doesn't come up with some other way to really upend it, because money is money. And we talked about it on the live show at Roosters today. It'll end up with Tennessee offering David more money than Ohio State will. That's a guarantee. But do the things that Ohio State offers him beyond that, are they heavy enough? Are they weighted enough to really navigate the monetary discrepancy? And so that's the goal for Ohio State. But yeah, Carlos Lachlan is as good as anybody in the country at building relationships when he narrows in on his guy. And David Gabriel George has not been his guy for almost 2 years. So it makes sense that they've been this comprehensive.
14: Berm, before we get you out of here, what else is burning on your mind? What do you got going on in that big brain of yours?
7: Well, I'm thinking about hamstrings mostly.
14: Would you sell yours? Would you give up yours to give it to Ellie?
15: How's your foot?
7: It's fine. I had a little incident. I'm fine. I don't need that. I need a hamstring.
14: Step on a waffle maker when you were getting out of bed? What happened?
7: Well, I like the smell of fresh bacon in the morning, so I keep a Foreman grill.
15: Tell him what happened. Come on.
7: Sometimes you put something together and you drop something on your foot. That's what happens.
14: Oh, yeah, that happens to me all the time. There's nothing wrong with that.
15: What did the box say? Two-man job or one-man job?
7: It said two, but I figured with the help of a little bit of liquid intelligence, I could figure it out. Turns out that was actually a poor decision. I should not have done that. I should have either tried to do it by myself with a clear mind, or I should have asked for help rather than doing it solo. Three glasses of a nice American bourbon.
14: All right. Well, I do have a follow up. Did you get it put together? Whatever you were putting together?
7: No, no, I've been in a significant amount of foot pain for the last 2 days, so walking is not easy. I thought I broke like the half of my foot. It's just a bruise. I'm going to be fine. No big deal.
14: All All right.
15: Aren't you part of a like two-man podcast? Don't you have a partner you can trust to help you?
14: Yeah, his name's Berm.
7: Yeah, that Berm guy, he lives like a couple minutes away, but I don't know. You know, the weekend comes and you don't want to ask someone to give up their time with their family when we all have things to do.
14: Austin, thanks for the time this evening. Have a great rest of your night. Hopefully your foot feels better and we'll check in again soon, okay?
7: Thanks, guys. Bye.
14: There he goes. Austin, a.k.a. Brim Cantori Ward, with us here on the Bryant Heating and Cooling Systems Fan Guest Hotline.
15: What a disorienting first 45 minutes of the Buckeye Show this
14: He got me confused. I see you, and then he throws that at me. I'm like, I don't know what's going on here tonight, man.
15: It's maybe he had some of that American bourbon before the show started.
14: Maybe he did. It's his life.
15: Putting together that desk.
14: Man, that's tough. We've all been there before, and it's all ended poorly before. So I understand what Austin was going through right there. The Ohio State-Texas trash talk has already begun. We'll do that coming up next. It's the Buckeye Show on The Fan.
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1: Sense the feel in his voice. He feels pretty good about Ohio State's position, Austin, in these next couple of weeks as well.
2: Feels like the crystal berm was all four. One of them already committed. Now they thought Prince Goldsby last week was going to was likely to wait until after he took his official visit.
1: We'll get out of the way before.
2: You know what? James Laurinaitis has already done enough. Mm-hmm. I'm just going to enjoy myself in Columbus. Get this out of the way. No pressure. Low stakes. Get that commitment done. But you know, out of those others, I mean, Benny Easter, anytime you're involved in a Texas Tech recruitment, you know that the NIL battle can get heated. The same is actually true here for David Gabriel George as well. You know, are you looking for the maximum amount up front? Because for Benny Easter, that will probably come from Texas Tech, and for David Gabriel George, that will come from Tennessee. If you are taking the long view, development, support staff, coaching, championship opportunity, and the potential for larger paydays as your college career progresses, and then maybe becoming a first-round NFL draft pick, I think Ohio State's sales pitch there pretty much speaks for itself. So looking at all four of those guys, it feels like they have a good understanding of that right now, each of them. But the decision gets more complicated as the offers escalate and the desperation that is a stinky cologne in Knoxville or Lubbock, Texas, that can change things. So it's hard to guarantee that, but as Burnham said, right now, you know, Ohio State is in a position where it does feel like it is being heard about what's on the table from the Buckeyes.
1: If there was anything you should go back and listen to tonight, it's that. It was talking to Burnham about everything going on with Buckeye recruiting.
2: There's no doubt about that.
1: There was about 5 minutes straight where he was talking and naming guys and where they're from and commitment dates and recruitment dates.
2: Doesn't know his own name.
1: No.
2: But he knows
1: everyone else's.
2: Everyone else's.
1: Yes, he does. So it was very good stuff out of him. I was reading this a little bit earlier today. I was on three reading a story by Pete Nakos, Austin, reigning SEC sack leader Colin Simmons on Texas's 2026 goals. I just want to win. Now, Colin Simmons, I believe, was ranked higher at the end of their freshman season than Jeremiah Smith, 1 and 2 most impactful freshmen around the country. Going into that game last year, everybody was looking at Jeremiah Smith and Colin Simmons on Texas.
2: I believe it was the Sean Alexander Freshman of the Year Award.
1: I believe that is right in what you were talking about. And Colin Simmons actually won that award. Jeremiah Smith did not.
2: What does Jeremiah Smith have to do to win an award?
1: I don't know.
2: Anyway, sorry to interrupt you.
1: It's okay. It's fine.
2: It's just happening every year.
1: Every year.
2: At the same time, literally everybody goes, well,
1: he won the Big Ten receiver.
2: He's an alien. Year. Yeah, that's the one he wanted. Especially because another Big Ten receiver won the Biletnikoff. Yeah. Go ahead and explain that.
1: I can't.
2: Yeah.
1: I can't explain it.
2: I don't. That's what I was talking about to start the Buckeye show with Arch Manning, Kurt Cignetti, Ohio State being just taken for granted nationally. Mm-hmm. That's happening to a level that feels intentionally disrespectful to Jeremiah Smith to me.
1: Yeah.
2: I know that it's not, but that's the way that it feels.
1: Yeah, and I don't know, Austin, if it's maybe the standard is the standard with Ohio State.
2: What does that mean?
1: And that you have too high of expectations, and if he doesn't go out there and have like 2,000 receiving yards, it's like, well, this guy's the best player who's ever played college football, and he's the best receiver that's ever played at Ohio State. And, you know, they didn't win a national championship. His quarterback made it to the Heisman finalist ceremony, but
2: also he did win a national championship.
1: I know that he did. He's very much won a national championship in his first year, and he was a main reason and a main cog behind that national championship.
3: Third
1: and Jeremiah that will ever live in infamy for Ohio State fans and Notre Dame fans. Anyways, I was just reading about this again on three. Pete Nakos had a chance to check in with Colin Simmons. He asked about the expectations for Texas. He said, national championship dog, natty. He goes, my individual awards, I don't really care about all the individual rewards that'll come with it. I just want to win, win, win, win. When asked about the matchup, the second week of the season between Ohio State and Texas, here's what he said. Very excited. Second game of the season. All that nervousness, all that jittery is out the door. We're coming. There's business to be taken care of. I like it. It's going to be a fun game week number two, man. Texas, Buckeyes, catch the fever.
2: We're coming. Let me think. What does that remind me of? Oh, is Texas back?

0: Texas back? Can we get, you know, some horns up there, Tom Herman style? Like,
1: who was that quarterback and why am I?
2: Sam Ehlinger.
1: Thank you.
0: Like,
1: they were
2: look
1: back.
2: At, look at me.
0: They were back.
1: They were more back without them.
0: Wasn't that a win over Missouri?
1: I don't know.
0: Like,
1: to be fair, Ohio State couldn't do that the last time they played Missouri.
0: Yeah, well, they were really intent on trying in that game, too. I just get so sick of Texas talking about accomplishing something and being back. It's two decades now that we're waiting for the return.
1: We're waiting.
0: Here we go. I mean, I'm glad they're confident. It's a big game.
1: They should be confident. It's a good football team.
0: But it's not even a rubber match because they lost the first two. Mm-hmm. So maybe we're playing a best of five that we weren't aware of.
1: Could be. I don't know.
0: I hope not.
1: But you know what? There's one thing I can tell you. Jeremiah Smith's going to be ready too. He's coming. He's getting ready to take care of business.
0: I don't think you have to worry about that. Jeremiah back?
1: Yeah.
0: Yeah.
1: Didn't leave. Yeah. I'm thinking I'm back. Shout out to Keanu. We've got a reverse Tebow.
0: He could never. John Wick couldn't cover Jeremiah Smith. What are you talking about?
1: Reimer, more likely you being able to cover Jeremiah Smith one-on-one on an island or score on Victor Wembanyama?
2: Scoring on Victor Wembanyama.
1: I think I might agree with you on that one, actually. I don't think I have any rebuttal.
2: I'm
1: to
2: getting
1: that.
2: Toasted by Jeremiah Smith.
1: You're also not scoring on Victor Wembanyama. But, yes.
2: But my options, there's more options to score against Wemby.
1: You could jam Jeremiah at the line.
2: I'm not doing that.
0: I think not. I think we need
2: I'm just to, not doing that.
0: To make sure that the social team clips out this Victor Wembanyama stuff every day, all summer long, that we tee up Reimer for it until it gets to the desk of the alien.
1: Of Mr. Wembanyama.
0: And because I think he'd very much like to take a visit to the Montreal of the Midwest.
1: I would too.
0: For a little bit of showdown.
1: We'd welcome him in.
0: Showdown at the shot.
1: You know? Victor Wembanyama, if you're going to help David Gabriel George,
2: we would have to open the garage door to let him in the building.
1: You're right. He would definitely have to duck walking into our double doors there. And he wouldn't have to jump at all to score on our little mini hoop in the corner either.
0: No. He'd have to drop it down.
1: Yeah, he's taller than it already, actually. We've got a reverse T-bone on our hands in college football. We'll do that in the Pulse coming up next. It's the Buckeye Show on The Fan.
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2: Good evening, I'm Jacob Reimer. Tee times for the 50th play-in of the Memorial Tournament were revealed today. Two-time defending champion Scottie Scheffler will start his tournament at 1:35 Thursday afternoon. He'll be alongside PGA champion Aaron Rye. Other notables, Cam Young and Tommy Fleetwood go off at 10:10 Thursday morning. Rory McIlroy and Justin Thomas follow them at 10:25. In hockey, Blue Jackets defenseman Zach Werenski was named the winner of the Norris Trophy today. This award is given to the league's top defenseman. Werenski is the first player in Blue Jackets history to win the Norris Trophy. Tonight, the Stanley Cup Final gets underway between the Hurricanes and Golden Knights. Face-off is at 8 o'clock. And in baseball, the Reds are at home tonight, taking on the Royals here at 7:10. We'll take you down to Great American Ballpark following the Buckeye Show at 8 o'clock. As for Cleveland, the Guardians are in New York visiting the Yankees. 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
1: Hour number two of the program for us here on a beautiful Tuesday. Good job, Reimer, on the update. We were really stadium pulsing him there right before the update started.
0: It was, I didn't realize how close we were. About 5 seconds before he was going live, I was like, he said, I gotta go. He's like, why are you putting on the Duke Louisville rerun from 3 months ago?
1: Why do we have the 2015 Isle of Man?
0: I don't care. I thought you were. Our TV got changed automatically.
2: It did. No, I'm locked in on the show here, guys.
0: I don't know. You had the remote in your hand when Berm was on.
2: It's because the TV is like timed out and they turned off. So
1: you weren't locked in on the show.
0: Okay. How'd you know?
1: Yeah, that's right. Why were you looking up there?
2: It's just in the corner of my eye.
1: Busted. Were you scrolling?
2: No.
1: Are you sure?
2: I was very positive.
1: Because that was the first thing that you admitted to. You said, I'm not scrolling. Because I was asking you random news whether you were going to get it on into the update or not. You said, I'm too busy for that.
0: But there was news.
1: There was. Drake London signed a 4-year, $141 million extension with the Atlanta Falcons.
2: There's bigger local news.
1: I agree with you. I was just asking you what was going on your update. Okay. I was interested.
0: But then you threw something else at him.
1: I did. I said right before he went on, I said, did you happen to see the joint statement between the Big Ten and the SEC? And he said, no, I didn't. I'm not scrolling. I'm focusing on the show. I'm constantly scrolling. If you would like to know what that joint statement said.
2: Well, hey, I'm calling guys. I'm calling King, and I'm calling Berm to get them on.
1: Calling dudes. I'm watching Milan Mendilovich highlight videos.
2: By the way, he's committed to Kentucky now.
1: I did. I was shocked you didn't text us last night when he committed.
2: I was saving it for today.
0: It's the first time I've heard of it.
1: That and the Kvitcha.
0: How'd you let me wait all day? I've been waiting patiently for you to break the news to me. I don't follow any college football or college basketball accounts because I know that you'll text me all the news.
2: Well, hey, Mark Pope got his guy. No. He didn't whiff this one.
1: Do you know what the NIL dollar amount is rumored to be, Austin?
0: I'm going to guess it's $6 million.
1: That is correct.
0: Yeah. I swear I didn't look that up.
1: It's a pretty good guess. You got it right on the head.
0: It's almost like I cover college sports and have a pretty good idea of what market value is for some people.
1: That is true. $6 million is better than most of the NBA lottery guys. Yes. So you want to stay in school, kids? That seems pretty good. Just become the best shooter in college basketball.
0: Yeah. Junie Mobley.
1: Yeah, he is. Who knows how much he's getting paid in NIL dollars, but
0: I won't weigh in on that one.
1: It should be fun. All right. Let me just say that. The joint statement, before we get to your stuff, Reimer, I do have this pulled up. This is a joint statement from the Big Ten and the SEC. on the Protect College Sports Act, which I believe Nick Saban was like speaking in Congress for or something. We've talked about it there. There's this bill that came out last week, Austin, right?
0: Yeah.
1: And they had some good ideas, some bad ideas. We asked Joshua Perry about it last week when he was in here. This like sharing of the
0: and TV. A rule for Lane Kiffin.
1: Yes, that's correct. So like that stuff. Anyways, the joint statement says the Big Ten Conference and the Southeastern Conference support a sustainable national framework for college sports, one with an effective transfer portal, clear eligibility standards and protections and benefits for student athletes. While we appreciate the leadership of Senators Cruz and Cantwell in pursuit of these shared goals, we do not support the Protect College Sports Act as drafted. The bill leaves critical issues unresolved. It does not meaningfully preempt the patchwork of state laws or provide the protection needed to make and enforce consistent rules, both essential to long-term stability in college athletics. It also shifts ongoing rulemaking to Congress, limiting the ability to adapt quickly as the landscape evolves. Rather than reducing litigation, the bill likely expands it without offering clear alternatives for dispute resolution. Finally, the bill alters the House settlement revenue sharing framework in a way that may result in fewer student athletes receiving direct revenue share payments. We are committed to working with Senators Cruz and Cantwell and other members of Congress to improve this legislation so that it can provide lasting stability for college athletics. I think you and I, Austin, when we were going over the bill last week on Wednesday's show,
0: yeah,
1: we came to an agreement like, yeah, there are some good things in here. But I believe there are more bad things than there are good things in here. And I'm sure some of those things that we were talking about last week, the SEC and the Big Ten also had some problems with.
0: Also, we wrapped up that analysis by saying, as it's written, there's virtually no chance that it could pass.
1: Correct.
0: And that was just in Congress without the main constituents, the SEC and the Big Ten, having any say in it whatsoever. And they're not going to be the ones that get to write all of this into law. As I've learned on Schoolhouse Rock, that's not how this works.
1: True.
0: But
1: facts.
0: It is a pretty big problem that the most important conferences in college athletics, bar none, have already come out and said, you know what? Nah, that's not going to work for us, dog. We're out. And so where do you go from here? This is the same problem that I've had about every single step, whether it's CSC, house settlement, asking for rules. Somebody finally gave them the help they wanted.
1: Mm-hmm.
0: And immediately they said, no, no, thank you. We've been begging Congress to help. Thanks for trying.
1: But this is a disaster.
0: But we don't want it. All right. Stop asking.
1: So quit asking. All right.
0: So that's what drives me crazy. This is every single person that you asked for the last 5 years. We're going to need federal legislation. We're going to need Congress to get involved. We're going to need a bill. Okay. Well, they gave you one. And you immediately just said thumbs down.
1: Downvote on Reddit.
0: I mean, killed it immediately. There's nowhere it can go. We're
1: 5 days removed from it being released.
0: We've had hundreds of hearings, everyone being involved, Nick Saban, commissioners, student athletes going to Washington. We're no closer. Everyone was trying to pat them on the back last week. I saw people with a straight face yesterday saying, I feel pretty good. I think this bill is going to pass. No, it's not. It's absolutely not.
1: And it didn't.
0: Not officially.
1: They don't need the support of the Big Ten and the SEC to pass this.
0: They
1: but
0: don't, but I bet if they barrel through, there might be a problem with some fundraising.
1: Yeah, that would be a rather large issue, I'm guessing. Reimer, what else do you have for us?
13: I'm not going to, so quit asking.
1: Thank you, Mr. Saban.
2: So I was reading this article and I kind of had a thought of like, is this like what we've seen in college basketball this year?
1: It's a little bit like,
2: yeah. That. So former blue chip wide receiver prospect and MLB outfielder, I almost said wide receiver, MLB outfielder Jordan Adams has enrolled at SMU. The 2018 first round MLB draft pick was a full slate of eligibility remaining and intends to suit up for the SMU football team this year.
0: Do you know what I just said 30 seconds ago about people asking for rules and then immediately looking for a loophole?
13: So quit asking.
0: This is the exact same thing. And last week there was a UCLA player who said he was going to enter the transfer portal as a track athlete,
1: yep,
0: with the intentions of playing football. Every time they put something in place and the NCAA said, you know what? They're not going to be ghost transfers. A coach that takes them will lose half their season, and a program will lose 20% of their after a 20% fine off of their revenue. And then they said, well, we didn't take a football player. He's just a track athlete that's going to walk on our football team. Mm-hmm. Great. This guy's a baseball player. He's never been in college. Oh, he could play football. That's interesting.
1: The craziest part about this is I was looking up his recruiting profile. All right. If you want to just realize how ludicrous this is. Now, I know that there have been examples of this in the past. Brandon Whedon, right? Yeah. Chris Wanky.
0: Yeah.
1: There's just a couple of examples out there of quarterbacks who did this. I was looking at his 247sports.com recruiting profile.
0: Okay.
1: Of Jordan Adams. 2018 recruiting class. 14th in the country. Number third wide receiver in the class. Now, if you're asking yourself, well, who, as I've mentioned, was in that 2018 recruiting class? The number one and number two ranked players in that class, respectively, were Trevor Lawrence and Justin Fields.
2: That's crazy.
1: Okay?
2: That's crazy.
1: And if you're wondering where he ranked at as far as a wide receiver goes, he's sandwiched between 2 and 4 at number 3, right between Amon-Ra St. Brown and Ja'Marr Chase. it's ludicrous.
0: Just four people who've been in the NFL for 5 seasons.
1: They've been in there forever. They're all on their second and third contracts.
0: We've all lost our minds.
2: What I'm taking from this is Jake Diebler, make the call to LeBron.
1: Do it.
2: Why not?
0: What? DeShaun Thomas said he had a year of eligibility left.
1: Oh, we spent a whole show talking about that. You want to derail the show by the same conversation we had that Friday night with Murph? Because we easily can.
2: We didn't ask Austin.
1: We didn't ask
2: Austin.
1: What
2: his answer would be.
0: Well, I mean, you could definitely build a pretty impressive roster of Ohio State early entrants from the last 15 years.
1: Well, we did. I'll tell you the rules during the break, and then we'll do it.
0: Oh, I can't wait. Yes.
1: And then we'll take a listen to what you got from Jake Diebler yesterday when you were over at the Shot as well. All of that is coming up next. It's the Buckeye Show on the Fan.
3: 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That should tell you something about how we operate. 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
22: from the Logan AC and Heat Services Weather Center.
2: Now, smooth sailing over the next few days across central Ohio. Wednesday, around 80 for the high temp with lots of sunshine. We'll do mid-80s on Thursday. Friday, middle 80s. Increasing clouds in the afternoon. And I've got a 40% chance of a couple showers, even a couple of thunderstorms for Saturday afternoon. That is your 97.1 The Fan weather forecast. I'm 10 Weather Impact Chief Meteorologist Chris Tomer.
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1: Hanging out my guy Austin Ward here this evening. So I told you during the break, Murph and I and Reimer, we got so derailed. It was a couple of Fridays ago, right? It wasn't this past Friday.
0: Yeah.
1: And it took over literally the entire studio.
0: Well, I looked. It was right before April Fool's Day. When this Deshaun Thomas tweet came out, I actually saw this today because I was reading about the Dave Richardson.
1: This came out like a couple of weeks
0: ago. Yeah, it was just a couple of weeks ago
1: when Deshaun Thomas tweeted like I'm committing
2: because Maurice Spates was like started it joking saying that he was going back to Florida.
0: Oh, okay. Well, I thought it was around April Fool's Day, but
1: where have you been living at?
0: I don't know. I don't have as much scrolling time as Reimer.
2: Goodness.
1: He got busted in the last segment.
2: I had more time that break to scroll.
1: Yeah, but you didn't have to say, I love scrolling this time of year. I'm like, well, you just said
0: Tattled on yourself twice.
1: You're not scrolling. You're paying attention to the show.
2: Okay. Sorry.
0: Busted again.
1: So Deshaun Thomas tweets out, like, I'm recommitting to Ohio State. We derailed an entire show because we were just playing make-believe. Well, if you could add one former player to this current iteration of Ohio State's roster, who would it be? And like Greg Oden. That was the consensus answer of like, if you were going to add a former player.
0: Wait, this is time traveling rules?
1: Yes. These are time traveling players.
0: Oh, well, see, that makes it, that's too easy then. You should have to take into account
1: their current form,
0: their current state is.
1: Well, that's an entirely different discussion.
0: I should have been here to officiate the conversation.
1: You weren't.
0: Where was
1: I? You were at Counterbalance, formerly known as SIP. Oh, probably. Is what
0: I'm
1: guessing.
0: Got that Mexican lager on right now, boys.
1: Gets you into a danger zone?
0: It's
1: talk about so time good. Traveling.
0: I told her, yeah, sorry. This is, now I'm going to derail you on the derailment. I told the bartender
1: derailment.
0: On whatever that was, Friday. I was like, this keg has no chance. And she's like, don't worry, we made 10. It's not good.
1: Half of them are going to me.
0: Yeah. Can we just keep them? Because the problem was last year, they were gone by like July.
1: Because
0: Everybody wants a Mexican lager in the summer. So, well, now what am I supposed to do? It's still hot in August.
1: Oktoberfest time.
0: I don't want it. I want a Mexican lager 12 months out of the year.
1: While we're on this soapbox, let me just say, if you do own a brewery, I love you and thank you for doing the duty that you do. Don't put the Oktoberfest out in July. It's too early.
0: Don't need it. We need more Mexican lagers.
1: Or West Coast IPAs.
0: And I know that Counterbalance, formerly known as SIP, is listening.
1: They're listening all the time, man. All those people over there just being punished listening to 2 hours of the Buckeye Show on that beautiful patio that they have over there.
0: It's the best.
1: So anyways, we were playing that. The show got entirely derailed. We did like an hour and a half because then it morphed not only to basketball, it then morphed to football. Right. And it just totally spun out of control. So who are you picking in this hypothetical? Those players are at their prime world that we were living in.
0: Yeah. I mean, at their prime, they need Greg Oden. Like
1: that was the answer.
0: There's, what do they need? They need a physical presence to survive in the Big Ten. And Reimer said yesterday on the Buckeye Show that he feels pretty good about what Jake DeBoer did in the transfer portal. Jake DeBoer obviously feels confident about it, that he thinks that they have enough depth and versatility and size to play different configurations and different lineups. I still don't, I mean, I will defer to Reimer's judgment and certainly to Jake DeBoer's, but I think if you're looking at it on paper, and not even counting the fact that Greg Oden would just elevate any roster as one of the most impactful big men that college basketball has seen in the last 25 years. But yeah, I'm wondering now if they actually checked that box in a way that they needed to, Reimer. We'll see. I mean, it's June. There's going to be workouts, but it has to still be. If you gave that truth serum to Jake DeBoer, what would you still want for this roster? It would have to be a big man.
2: Yeah, absolutely. It's more size. That's what you're seeing in college basketball all over the place. Just look at Michigan last year, Illinois with their Balkan guys. Florida brought back their entire front court, and it worked when they won the national championship 2 years ago. So yeah, getting bigger is definitely the play. It's the analytical play to get more looks at the rim, get second chance opportunities. So that's definitely the way it's going. And Jake DeBoer definitely did get bigger. However, that wasn't Big Daddy's answer for the hypothetical.
1: Yeah, Big Daddy said David Leidy.
2: Yeah.
0: Okay.
2: For last year's team.
1: Yes, for last year's Ohio State team. And I said, yes, sir.
0: Okay. Well, he knows ball too.
1: Yeah, he knows ball more than me. Yeah. Him and Ron say is gospel to me.
0: One of the seasons that I followed the most closely, and so a guy's game who I think you would take him on any roster at any time for Ohio State. One of my favorite players to have watched was Kata. And Kata Bates Diop with that last season, the first of the Chris Holtmann era, mm-hmm. He was just on a different level. I mean, anything you wanted to do on the offensive end, defensive end, he could do it all.
1: Big Ten player of the year.
0: Had
1: man.
0: Size, had the wingspan.
2: I hate that pull.
0: It was, there's just not a team that couldn't use what he could do, which is everything.
1: Literally everything. Yeah. Was Ohio State in on the Milan Momcilovic sweepstakes?
2: Not that I was hearing, okay. No.
0: They did enhance the salary pool for Ohio State basketball this year, but not to the level.
2: If I was there on Monday, I would have asked.
1: Not that much.
0: I'm going to, I speculate.
1: Well, he couldn't have answered. He couldn't have answered.
2: Yeah, are you in?
1: They can't talk about prospective commits, right?
0: He's not allowed to talk about that.
1: Mm. Yeah. Once he signed.
2: Would have been bad job on me then. I'm sorry.
0: But I think the speculative amount that I nailed for the Kentucky deal would take up roughly half of what Ohio State is paying for the 2026-2027 roster.
1: What about Kentucky's basketball roster? Well, how much percentage is that taken up?
0: Probably a quarter of it.
2: Yeah, like a lot of people went from having them unranked or like deep in their rankings outside of the top 25 to firmly in because of Momcilovic.
1: Yeah, I mean, he's pretty good.
2: Yeah. Best shooter in the country.
1: If you say so. Wait until Junie Mobley pulls up this year.
2: I'm for it. I'll be all here for that.
1: We've been talking about depth, and you just asked the depth question. If Jake DeBoer was taking truth serum, would he feel okay about his depth? He had to feel much better at this point than he did last season, right? I mean, we know that Ohio State's 9 guys deep, 10 guys deep. They feel really good about their roster. Here was his answer yesterday on the prospective depth of this year's coming squad.
5: I think this is the deepest team we've had, and I don't know that it's even close. I'm excited about that. But I'm also excited because there's a newness, I think, to this team that maybe we didn't have necessarily last year because, you know, was of a guy like Bruce. I'm going to miss Bruce, you know, but also I'm excited to see how John and Amari step up. I'm excited to see how you know, our guards play together. I'm excited to see us be able to play with more size. I'm excited to see our young players and how there's just, I think, a lot of storylines that, you know, we'll get to kind of see form and develop. And that is exciting. That is exciting. But I don't think it's a situation where there's, like, I'm not fearful because of some of that unknown. I think it's an opportunity. That unknown is an opportunity for us to raise our level. Ultimately, that was important for us to get to.
1: We got to find out at some point whether or not they were good investments, bad investments. And you will find out that rather quickly with their non-conference schedule. And if you don't even know by then, you will find out quickly when the calendar flips to January.
0: There's going
1: to
0: be a lot of mile markers along the way.
1: Mm-hmm.
0: And I
1: always is in a college basketball season.
0: And some of them we don't all pay as close of attention to as Reimer. I mean,
1: he was telling me Kansas released their non-conference schedule.
0: Oh, wow.
1: Today.
2: They play Northern Iowa. It's the first time since the famous upset.
1: Listen to this guy, man.
0: The famous upset.
1: I know which famous upset you're talking about, though.
2: Look at you.
0: You're just a sicko.
1: In the nicest way possible.
0: I am impressed by it. I don't mean that as an insult. You are a glorious sicko.
2: I just love ball, man.
0: I know you do. And I think that we referenced this with Jake Diebor's comments about Anthony Thompson, and that you're going to find out at every step of the way. You get into practice. You have June and July. You have preseason camps and in October and exhibition games and, mm-hmm. and secret exhibitions and all the rest, and then diving right into that schedule. And Jake Diebor was laughing about, you know, some of the difficulties that they have and playing BYU and Salt Lake City and secret opponents that they're trying to finalize that might be a game in the shot and going to Madison Square Garden and all the others. Like, this is not going to be a team that will be untested by the time you get to the Big Ten schedule.
1: No.
0: And that newness, that uncertainty, you know, I wonder if he would like to trade last year's schedule for this year's schedule, where you had Bruce Thornton and a veteran leader for your team. And that's not to say that anyone should have doubts about Amari Bynum or Junie Mobley's ability to lead, but, you know, they're pretty much it when it comes to experience in the program that you're really leaning on to be that front facing guy in clutch moments. So I guess it's good for them. They're going to be tested. You are not going to be able to hide from a challenge against UConn or BYU or, you know.
1: And I love that, man. I love it because there's a couple of ways to attack a non-conference schedule, right? And we've seen, I think, both iterations over the years at Ohio State. And there's one thought of doing the same thing like in college football. Okay, well, don't play anybody in the non-conference. Win all of your quad three, quad four games, have most of them at home, and then get into your conference schedule. You hope your head stays above water in it. You go 500, you make the NCAA tournament that way. On the other hand, it's playing a murderer's row of a non-conference schedule, going to tough places to play, playing in these big-time neutral site games. And then, okay, well, maybe you're keeping your head above water in the non-conference schedule, but by the time your conference schedule kicks in, you're way more prepared to play in those games because you've already played in those high-stakes games.
0: You know how to swim.
1: Correct.
0: Just throw them in. And that's what with these guys, especially with Mobley and Bynum, they've already been in the pool. You know, they've been in the deep waters. Now, they haven't had to be the go-to player. Bruce shouldered a lot of that load, but this is not going to be new for them, but you're bringing along Anthony Thompson. You're bringing along transfer portal guys who are, a lot of this is going to be uncharted water for them. So how quickly can you get them up to speed? Because if you are pushing the goal further and it's not just trying to make the NCAA tournament, how can you position, if you're Jake Diebor, the Buckeyes, to get to the second weekend? I think that starts with tests, big time tests right away and taking them all the way through. Are they going to be perfect? Are they going to win all of them? They're not.
1: Yes.
0: You're going to hope to learn from them and develop so that you can be as productive throughout that Big Ten slate as this team a year ago proved to be.
1: Which newcomers to Ohio State is going to help out the most this season? I've created my own question of the day for Austin, which we'll tackle coming up here in 2 minutes. It's the Buckeye Show on The Fan.
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1: Hey, now my guy Austin Ward here this evening. I'm going to let you know that we're here on The Buckeye Show, brought to you by our good friends over at CareSource. How you doing? How you living over there? You good?
0: I'm doing awesome, man. I keep glancing up at the screen to watch the college golf championship.
1: Mm-hmm.
0: I've not seen anyone hit out of the fairway in an hour. Like, everyone is in these bunkers all over the place.
1: Reimer, where would you place in the college golf NCAA championships this week?
2: Where's it being played at?
1: I think it's Greyhawk, right?
0: Yeah.
1: Mm-hmm. The Greyhawk golf course, or it's somewhere else in California. I don't know. They usually play to the Greyhawk.
2: Probably sure. Dead last.
1: What happened to
0: the self-confidence?
2: I mean,
0: can go score on Victor Wembanyama, but you're going to finish last in the college golf.
2: Okay, maybe not dead last.
1: Lock up Jeremiah Smith one on one.
2: No, I can't.
0: What? You didn't ever mention to him the most ludicrous suggestion on that list yesterday.
1: Oh yeah, yes, that was,
0: because there was actually a fifth one, Reimer.
2: There was one that's more impossible.
0: Yes,
2: than stopping Miles Garrett.
0: Yes, Beamer yes. Was. He's like, he found it and he showed it to me, and the guy names the four things that we talked about, and then he goes, or beating Michael Phelps in a 100 meter swim.
1: You mean the greatest swimmer of all time? Like, competing at the same distance of me and him both off the blocks?
0: There's no handicap given, nothing. It's like, or just beating Michael Phelps in a 100 meter swim. Like, did Michael Phelps stop working out for the last 4 years?
1: Even if he did. I'm not beating nobody's beating Michael Phelps.
2: Just go ahead and add another one. Beating Usain Bolt in a 100-meter dash. Yeah, that's not happening.
0: Can you do that?
1: I said the only realistic possibility that you would have against Michael Phelps in a race, and this is still highly likely that you are going to lose.
2: I don't think there's any.
1: If I start on the other side of the 100 meters, so I'm going 50 and he's going 100, he gets his start in the pool. I get my start on the blocks. He has to do full turn and then come back, and then I get a head start on the 50 meters off the blocks. I think I'm still getting beat by Michael Phelps.
0: Yeah, you definitely
2: are. I think so, too.
1: You know what I mean? Like, that one, you could actually have an argument. Straight up, just 100-meter race against Michael Phelps. Am I running and he's swimming? Because that, I don't know. I'm still not sure about
0: it. He just threw that in there at the end where it was like getting a hit off Paul Skeens. You have a chance to stick the bat out or bunt.
2: Exactly.
0: Like, you have a chance to do that. My idea of maybe just jumping on Miles Garrett's back might slow him down from getting a sack.
1: Even when people are like, oh, prime Tiger Woods, like you versus him on a par three. I've got an opportunity to put it close and make a birdie.
0: 100%.
1: He has an opportunity to hit it left. You know, like, I feel more confident about that. But racing against Michael Phelps in a 100-meter swim.
0: We were supposed to take that seriously as an option. Like, what are you talking about?
2: No, I can't do that.
0: You could throw like a moon ball up into the air and maybe score on Victor Wembanyama. I don't know if that's, well, Reimer said he was going straight to the rim on him. So I said there's different ways
2: you could try to score.
1: So I'm driving, when I get to the rack.
0: That's what he said.
1: I know he did. We have the audio.
0: Said I might pump when I get there, or I might just dunk. I don't know. Let's see if Victor can meet me at the rim, is what he said. It was crazy talk. Beat Michael Phelps in a race.
1: What are you talking about?
0: Lost your mind.
1: It's the greatest of all time there.
0: Yeah, you don't even have to say Michael Phelps. Like, you could take any swimmer on Ohio State's roster.
1: Yeah, toast.
0: Like, they're going to beat you by 15 seconds.
1: At least.
0: At least.
1: If I'm making it 100 meters.
0: Michael Phelps. Give me a break.
1: Come on.
0: You really buried the lead on that one. When I heard it, I about fell out of my chair.
1: Yeah. I mean, you could say Rowdy Gaines, and I'm still losing. Like, doesn't matter. Any Olympian still living who has ever got in the pool, I'm losing. I don't care their age.
0: It's crazy. You're going to go out there.
1: I said Michael Phelps.
2: Katie Ledecky is cooking you.
1: It's not even close.
0: Yes, of course she is.
1: She's the greatest.
0: Of course she is. I'm going to go out there and I'm going to out figure skate Michelle Kwan. What are you talking about?
1: I can't.
0: None of these things are possible.
1: Maybe I could attempt the Flying Lotus. That would be the only possible outcome with a higher score.
0: Chaz Michael Michaels.
1: That guy, man.
0: A legend.
1: I've come up with my own question of the day for you.
0: Okay.
1: I didn't put it on the Letterman Lounge. Do you want to know why?
0: You told me last week that's what you were going to do.
1: I know, and I feel bad about it.
0: I would have answered it and written down so I know what it was going
1: to
0: be.
1: But the only problem I have about this is I wasn't sure how to post, and I wasn't sure where to post my question.
0: Okay.
1: So if you could tell me where I could do this at, that would be lovely.
0: I'll see.
1: Late May question of the day topics.
0: Yeah, I haven't updated it for June. That is where it would go.
1: And then I just go down here to the bottom and write my question?
0: That's right.
1: Okay.
2: And then I'll have to think of a different question now if we're going to talk about it here.
1: We don't necessarily have to. Okay, You can still write an article about it tomorrow.
0: Yeah. To what I say tonight now, we've flipped it. We've taken it around.
2: This is the reverse.
0: The tables have turned, and now I'll answer on the radio first.
1: You're going to answer on the fly, and then go back and listen to the show and put verbatim what you said on there.
0: Yeah. Well, I like to add, quotes and context from the coaches throughout the spring when I'm writing the answer, and then when I come in and I give it to you on the radio, I just take all the ideas for myself, and it doesn't come from the coaching staff at all.
1: That's true. I think that's very fair. It's a good point. You didn't necessarily have to tell us how the sausage was made.
0: No, I won full disclosure on the Buckeye Show.
1: But I had two of them, actually. So this was the one I came up with, which was going to be the question of the day.
0: Love it.
1: Which newcomers via the portal and or recruiting class will help Ohio State the most this season, which isn't necessarily like immediate, instant impact, large impact guy. It could be in a multitude of different ways. Before you get to that, my other question was about the tight end usage in Arthur Smith and how they're going to be different than the usage it was last year.
0: Well, the second one first. There's a possibility that for everyone who hated 13 personnel and heavy packages, you might see it more in an Arthur Smith offense because also that's a shared philosophy with Ryan Day, and it's the way that it is trending at the NFL level. You're going to see it. And I actually get that kind of question a lot, Beamer, because there are fans, and I understand why, they look at the Ohio State track record of success with wide receivers, and they say, why don't they just go four wide all game long? Why don't they go five wide? Why don't they just chuck it all over the yard?
1: They could.
0: They could do that. It is not the philosophy of Ryan Day, who wants a balanced offense, and deep down at his core, for all of the passing game acumen that he has, understandably and justifiably so, his actions and his playbook and his play calling when he was an offensive coordinator tell you that he wants to run the football physically and knows that you need to complement your passing attack. So I actually think that we're probably going to see multiple tight ends upwards of 40% of the time.
1: I do think it'll be utilized in different ways than what
0: it doesn't
1: they were
0: mean.
1: Last
0: yeah,
1: year.
0: It doesn't mean that they're, and hopefully they're utilized differently in the red zone. Like if you're shuddering right now, thinking, ooh.
1: But you do have different players too. Like Kazmarek's not on your team. Max Clair's not on your team. They're different guys on this roster.
0: They very much are. And Nate Roberts is a different player now than he was last year when he was lining up at fullback in those heavier packages. So I do think that there will be more of that. And also, you know, there's a possibility that the addition of Hunter Welsing at tight end, Mason Williams from Ohio at tight end, that those two guys, you know, that would not be the sexy pick. Like, obviously, you can start with Earl Little at safety. He's going to be a starter, mm-hmm. and he's going to be a very important starter for Ohio State. He would be my answer for the most important player that Ohio State got out of the transfer portal. But, you know, those tight ends, if that's what you're building around for Arthur Smith, for Ryan Day, with Keenan Bailey, the position coach there, you know, Nate Roberts hasn't been the tight end one yet. He is a true sophomore. I have a lot of confidence in him. I know Ohio State does too.
1: I got a lot of expectations for him this year.
0: But when you're looking in into that group, like they brought in two experienced tight ends for a reason. And they need some of that blocking prowess. They need, you know, Hunter Welsing, he's been a passing game target and a blocker against Michigan, against the best teams in the Big Ten. He's had success. He's a seventh-year player. Like you don't really have, you know, if they get the rule changes through, whether that's in Congress or the NCAA saying 5 for 5, the opportunity to add a player who has 7 years of maturity and developing under his belt, like that might not be a thing that you can continue to do into the future. So
1: I don't know, SMU's doing it with Jordan Adams.
0: Well, there might be loopholes. There always are in college athletics. But, you know, you look at tight end, you look at safety, the position. You can also throw in Kyle Parker, who I think the conversation at wide receiver for him is really picking up over the summer workouts as well. Had a good spring. It was hard to tell in March and April. It felt like there were days that Devin McEwen might be ahead. Then Kyle Parker would maybe the next week would feature him. I think Kyle Parker's experience at LSU, and you know, it seems like a no-brainer. But when you have played at these big programs, whether that's in high school and that helps you transition to Ohio State, mm-hmm. or you have tested yourself, and this will be the only nice thing that we'll say about the SEC during this version of the Buckeye Show, but like you have played in big games, you've you know performed against Alabama or Texas or anyone in a Saturday night in Death Valley, like that gives you a leg up. It gives you an understanding of what it will take to compete in the Horseshoe, compete in the Woody on a day-to-day basis. So Kyle Parker would be in this mix as well. But the most important thing about that, Beamer, when you asked me to pick one, like Ohio State is so targeted and intentional about what it does in the transfer portal, like pretty much all of them were brought in to help this team immediately.
1: Yeah.
0: They weren't really additions. Like, oh, just wait. In 2 years, this is going to pay off.
1: That's not their formula right now.
0: Like these guys, because I could name all of them, like Christian Allegra. What role is he going to play? He's just going to be on the field a lot. I don't know what role. Mm-hmm. Matt Patricia will figure that out.
1: James will figure that out.
0: James Ornias will figure that out. But you look at this group, and there were no accidents made, in my opinion. And I think there's a good chance with Earl Little is probably at the top of that list for me. And then you have Terry Moore right there. But I could build cases for all of them because Ohio State clearly needed them for specific roles to get them back to a college football playoff national championship.
1: Hashtag Buckeyes coming up next. It's the Buckeye Show on The Fan.
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1: Final segment for us here on this Tuesday edition of the program. 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At a busy 6 o'clock hour, Berm joined us and went over basically like every single recruit that's going to be on campus for Ohio State over the next couple of weeks. And let me tell you, there's a lot of things to pay attention to in that. So go back and listen to Berm. A little bit earlier.
0: Is that his name?
1: In the program. I think his name was actually Austin Brimcantori Ward is what his name.
0: It's all very confusing.
1: Actually was. And then we had a chance to check in with television's Adam King live out at Muirfield Village Golf Club in the 6 o'clock hour as well. His favorite parts of the tournament. So Reimer, when you were scrolling a little bit earlier and you tattled on yourself.
0: Twice. It was the first time that I'd done that all show.
1: I'm sure it was. I'm going to go back. I'm going to look.
0: Well, he was locked in because there's a Duke marathon on TV. Yeah. So he was really.
2: I don't see a Carolina Duke game in this marathon.
1: I don't see them doing a Carolina marathon.
2: Wonder what happened in that Duke Carolina game this year.
1: What did happen?
2: Well, it was, I think, a little thing, a buzzer beater from Seth Trimble.
1: Oh, that's right. I do remember that one.
2: And then a court storming, and then a double court storming. Everybody got mad about it.
1: Who went further in the tournament?
2: We don't need to talk about that.
1: Neither one did. terrific.
2: No.
1: I mean, Duke should have beat UConn.
2: Yes, they should have, and lost in the most miserable way possible.
1: Yeah, they did. So anyways, you were scrolling, and what did you say you love scrolling and finding this time of year?
2: Seeing all the Tiger highlights of him just having amazing shots around Jack's place.
1: Yeah, so, I mean, that guy, you know, has won, what's he won the Memorial, six times, five times, whatever it is, it's
2: five
1: a
2: or
1: lot.
2: Six,
1: it's,
2: yeah.
1: It's a lot. It's a lot of times he's won that event, and, you know, the cool thing about getting to work there for a few years is that occasionally you would be allowed to go out and walk the golf course and hang out with your buddies and go play. So, like, I've had the opportunity, whether through it's this job or that job, to go out there and play a few times, and it's always a special walk.
0: Must be nice.
1: Yeah. Well, this goes into what we talk about in these hypotheticals of you scoring on Victor Wembanyama and us beating Michael Phelps in a 100-meter swim. I've done one of the Tiger shots before. All right. If you look up Tiger Woods' best shots around the Memorial Tournament, and there's a ton of clips on social media, the one I think that's probably

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1: This week. He might. He's got a chance. He's in the field.
2: He has played very well at Jack's Place the last few years.
1: Yeah, so he could be right. He could be right in line for a handshake come Sunday afternoon.
2: He's
1: so
2: played
1: anyways,
2: three really good rounds each tournament the last few weeks, but not a fourth.
1: Yeah, you just got to get that fourth one under control. Whether it's Friday, Saturday, Sunday, you know, we'll just pick a day and one has to be good. So anyways, I've had the chance to play Mirfield a few times in my life, and it's always a terrific experience. And one of the first times I was playing, I was not very good at golf. Like, my swing was much different than it is today, Austin. I used to look at, like, back, which was a terrible thing to do.
3: You're not supposed to do that.
1: No, you're not. And so, you know, I was hacking it around the place. And I mean, I was already shooting in the 115 range probably when I was out there. We were on hole number 14. All right. And there's a shot in which you can look, and I forget which year the Memorial Tournament is. Mr. Nicholas is on the broadcast talking about, like, boy, this is a really tough shot. Like, it would be terrific for this not to go in the water. Like, that's how hard it is. And if you have the vision of 14 in your head, it's a short par four. He short-sided himself on the left side in the rough. All right. He's about 5 paces off the rough. So pretty big miss for him with a short iron. And the pin is all the way tucked back in that back portion of the green. First shot Tiger takes, he swings, gets underneath the ball, basically almost misses it. All right. Like, goes a couple of inches. It lines up again because it's got to be so delicate, and he flops it about, I don't know, 10 feet in the air, lands it on the fringe, and he runs it in, hits the pin, and goes in for a par, all right? Makes a par on that hole, which was crazy, from that area. I'm playing, and I hit my first shot was fine. Second one, I dunked in the water. I'm hitting 4 off of the fairway. Pull it into the rough, all right? Pull it into that left rough. First shot in the rough, which would be then my 5th shot, Austin.
3: Mm-hmm.
1: I'm in the same exact spot as Tiger. And mind you, this is not really in my mind as this was happening. Hit the ball, skull it into the water. All right. Skull it into the water. Like, just dead. And I'm like, well, I'll try this shot again.
3: This time I'm going upstairs.
1: This time I opened my club face and I said, I'm just committing to it. I'm committing to the flop shot. And I did. It gets up. It hits the little ridge there, right on the collar of the green, rolls down, hits the flag, goes in the hole. My buddies who were playing with was like, that was one of the most incredible golf shots I've ever seen. And I'm like, that was a triple bogey, dude.
2: Doesn't change it.
1: That was not.
2: It's a great way to save triple.
1: For not trying. That was the most difficult triple bogey I've ever managed to make on a golf course. But I did it. I did the Tiger shot. I have that in my repertoire.
3: Then carried some momentum onto 15.
1: I think I double bogeyed my way into the clubhouse. It was not a very good day for me at the office that day.
3: Wonder if Jay-Z would have taken that a couple weeks ago.
1: I think he probably would have. It's a tough place, man.
2: Does he still have his clubs?
3: He is playing a lot of golf this year. He is dialed in.
1: Including around with me in Michigan in a couple of weeks.
3: He was talking earlier today at Roosters. And I don't know, normally you think somebody saying, let's go play, that's going to be happening soon. But he was talking about the match, me, Reimer, Beam, and him. He's like, how are we going to pick the teams? Well, it's a Central Ohio two-man scramble league match. We're going to pick golf balls out of the hat. Like,
1: what it is.
3: Like, what are you even asking the question for? You've been part of these before.
1: Everyone's a fairly even golfer.
3: But he's like, we got to get that figured out for July. I'm like, it's June 2nd. What? Where are you going? We got stuff to do here. We do a show every week. You're gone till July. You can't play a round of golf with me. And then, you know, Bobby's talking about how he played Tartan yesterday, how he plays out there, like, more rounds at Tartan than anywhere else. And Jay-Z said, yeah, me too, because he's a member. And so, that must be nice. I haven't got an invitation out there in a while either. So I don't know what Justin is doing to just poke and prod and needle at me, but there seems to be some sort of grudge brewing where I don't know if I can be his teammate in this match when it comes along.
1: You know what? We can ask you tomorrow when he's in with me from 6 to 8, and we check in with you at 6:15, okay?
3: All right.
1: 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Jay-Z's in with me tomorrow. We're there for a full 2 hours.

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14: 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In just about 24 hours from now, Brad, we will be getting set for tip-off game one. I think I got to go to the store, maybe get, I should have Amazoned it. I should have had it ordered. I didn't do it. But Combs mentioned it before. I might need to get some blue and orange paint. I might need to go all out for game one tomorrow.
15: Do it. Do it. The entire body. You cannot leave an inch uncovered. That's the challenge.
14: Okay. All right. If